0: with top aides in the Situation Room on Friday. That meeting reportedly took about 2 hours, but at the end of it, no deal was announced. The New York Times and Axios report that President Trump sent tougher terms to Iran for a peace deal in an effort to exert pressure and to speed up the process, but it's unclear what changes were made to the potential agreement. This as the Strait of Hormuz remains closed to ship traffic and the U.S. continues its blockade. And with a focus on the Middle East, President Trump has expanded the role of the U.S. ambassador to Turkey, Tom Barak, making him special envoy to both Iraq and Syria.
1: Iran's parliament speaker wrote in a post on X he does not trust America, quote, "We do not gain concessions through talks but through missiles," unquote. President Trump says he is not afraid to return to military action. Meantime, Iran's president has reportedly submitted a letter of resignation to the office of the supreme leader. The letter states the president and his government have been excluded from major decision making. Staying in the Middle East, Israeli troops have captured a strategic mountain topped with a crusader-built castle in southern Lebanon. In the deepest incursion of the country in more than 25 years, the military reported on Sunday. And the U.S. and Senegal met in a friendly match in Charlotte. That's leading up to the World Cup. The U.S. won 3-2.
2: We're continuing the run down the right side. Options in the middle. Balogun is one of them. It's Balogun! Balogun gets his goal!
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10: Clouds linger for our evening, but begins to clear overnight, where we're going to be staying mild with most of our overnight lows in the 50s, and going to be another warm one tomorrow with highs in the 80s and 90s, tracking more chances for afternoon thunderstorms. With your KKTV Alert Weather, I'm meteorologist Roy Ross.
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13: 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Thank you.
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14: So if you would like a good starting point, other than the Richard Randall Show, take a look at the Gazette. Big article in the Gazette talking about the gubernatorial race. And the Gazette and Vince Bezdek was part of a debate the other night. Two of the Republican candidates were there. That would have been Scott Bottoms and Barb Kirkmeyer. One of the things that came out, apparently, because I didn't watch the debate, I'll be watching the Channel 9 one next week. I would encourage you to do the same thing. And there are a number of interviews that are online that I think you can take a look at with the various candidates, including Victor Marks. I'll talk a little bit later about whether I think it's appropriate to not debate or it's a big deal or whatever. I'll give you my thoughts on that. I'm not trying to avoid that. On the other hand, the article said something that I've known to be true, but I was falsely optimistic that maybe people would start changing their minds. Here's the bottom line. And I posted this on Facebook, so you can, in all of my social media, including TikTok and all the rest. So you can take a look for it there. It's pretty simple. you have three Republicans and one independent unaffiliated. That'd be Greg Lopez. But we have to talk just about the Republicans. I have always said, and always believed, therefore I believed it and I said it because they pay me to be honest with you. I've said over and over, probably to the point where it's like, Richard, that's ad nauseum that you would say any Republican is better than any Democrat. Well, I believe that. And I still believe that. And I don't think I'm changing my mind at this juncture. I suppose there could be somebody who would be so horrific as a Republican that I would say, you know, we're going to have to go with this. And what would that entail, Richard? Would it be a political lie? Would it be puffing up their resume? Would it be changing their position on something crucial? Probably not. I mean, I hate to say it, probably not. But Richard, sometimes people just sit there. But if you had somebody who just sat there and lied, and you knew that they lied, and now it came down to that person running against a Democrat, would you still support the Republican? In fact, I would. All night and morning, I've been trying to think of, well, is there some Republican that is so horrific that I couldn't even support that? I'd probably just keep my mouth shut. But if you had a pedophile, a rapist, murderer, something like that, okay, now I'm changing my mind. And I'm not saying that that Republicans have always had the very best candidates that are out there. Nope, I'm not saying that. But here's where we're at. And you heard some of this on the air as well. Victor Marx has not been on the air, but you heard Barb Kirkmeyer say it and Scott Bottoms. And at the debate, they're saying that, nope, if it turns out that it's not Kirkmeyer or Bottoms, neither one of them is going to get behind Victor Marx. Number one, what do you make of that? Is that, wait, that's how I expected it to be, Richard? Or, you know, that's kind of disappointing, or what? I mean, I don't want to, push the cart too much this way or that way. But the fact of the matter is, I am disappointed. And I remember sitting here, and Barb was in this chair. She made the comment, and I'm thinking, wow. And I did keep quiet about it for a while. I mean, I didn't get on here and hammer it over and over and over again and hope that somehow if I just kept bludgeoning these people, they would eventually say, oh, okay, Richard, stop it. I'll go ahead and I'll do it. And we have been there before. I mean, you know that I endorsed Greg Lopez. You know that I always ask candidates, so if you lose this primary, will you support the winner of the primary? And at that point, the winner was Heidi Ginnall, and one of the losers was Greg Lopez, and he said yes, he would when he was on the program prior to the primary. And sure enough, within a day or two, I can't recall the exact sequence here, but within a day or two, he came onto the program, and we did kind of a debrief that, you know, pretty traditionally what I do when it comes to candidates. And one of the questions I asked is, are you going to support Heidi Ginnall? And his answer was yes. And so far as I could tell, that was about it. And that's not what I was looking for. I mean, I think Colorado is too important. I think the place that we love and where we live and where we wanted to raise our kids and we came halfway across the country to be here, all of those things, I think are too important for lip service. So I can tell you right now, if it comes to Scott Bottoms and Barb Kirkmeyer, well, Richard, sit down, have a conversation with them, persuade them otherwise. I'll tell you what, if all that really entailed was lip service and candidates would say, okay, whatever. It's Victor. Yep, I'll support him. And then do nothing. We're going to have a hard enough time winning this election as it is. When you start in, the polling data is all over the place. I think the consensus is, well, you know, Victor Marx probably is ahead. But wait, did you see? Somebody texted you the other night. They said that up at the Boot Barn, now the Phil Long Center, it was packed. But then you saw a photograph from J6 praying grandma's son, who was there, took a photograph from the back of the room. It was anything but packed. There's a lot of things that go into the equation here. I'm telling you that right now. But we're going to have a hard enough time winning this, even if we got everybody to pull in the same direction. Now, I'd feel more optimistic if Greg Lopez was not in the midst of all of this. And for people who've asked, well, Richard, you have to admit, Greg Lopez is just, it's sour grapes. He didn't like losing the primary the last time. So this is his way of getting back at the Republican Party. I don't believe that to be true at all. And you know, I'm friendly with him. I'm pretty friendly with almost everybody. I mean, I don't go out of my way to be enemies with people. But can I tell you that I know each and every facet of Greg Lopez? I can't. But my sense, my take on him is, no, this is not a guy who is doing this out of revenge or anything like that, trying to get back at the Republican Party or some of the members of the Republican Party. This is a guy who legitimately believes that he's got a pathway to winning the gubernatorial race. And that is one of the things you've heard me ask all of these people. All right, so is there a pathway for you to win? They all say yes. But they're all pretty shy about getting into the specifics. So let me just give you the specifics. So you're looking at who is eligible to vote, and hopefully that's the only people who are voting in Colorado, and hopefully we'll have a legitimate election. But you're looking at the people who are going to vote. And we all know that you have about a third Democrat, about a third Republican, and you have all these people in the middle who are unaffiliated. And it was true 20 years ago, and it's true now. Those people are probably going to decide most elections if people come out to vote, right? So how do you put together, even if you had all of the Kirkmeyer supporters support Victor Marx, all of the Scott Bottoms supporters support Victor Marx, and just take that like a Rubik's Cube and turn it a little bit, and yes, you'd be saying, oh, is Victor Marx going to support Barb Kirkmeyer? Is Scott Bottoms going to support Barb Kirkmeyer? Wait. So is it going to be Scott Bottoms, and will Victor Marx support him? Barb, you see what I'm saying here. Even if that just happened, and each and every one of those candidates was able to motivate each and every person who had been supporting them, it's still going to be tough. I had a woman text me a while back and said, Richard, you're too pessimistic about this thing. And though you've never said don't go out and vote, you've also made it clear that this is really a pretty uphill challenge and may not be something that we could win under the best circumstances. Well, I said the truth. Have I belabored that? I've tried not to. Ever since that text message, I've tried not to. And the reason was, she said, look, Richard,

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1: 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Yes, I do. 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Was it true? Is it still true? 719-715-0740. 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
17: Colleague of mine was telling me the other day about how their Instagram feed is filled with videos, most of them kind of funny, about how grandparents and friends tend to bulldoze new parents out of the way to get to see their baby. As a dad of three daughters, I know how life really does become all about them the moment those kids are born. But I also know parents are still people, too, who need their own attention beyond being mom or dad. And moms, in particular in those early years, can feel especially invisible in the eyes of other people. So what can you do to stop contributing to what is known as maternal invisibility? Women we spoke to said these two things were the most helpful. When people stopped to ask how they could best support them, number one, or when they took the initiative to handle certain tasks that obviously needed to be done. I'm Dr. Sanjay Gupta, helping you live a better life.

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3: Richard Randall, the question, very simply, what do you make of two Republican gubernatorial candidates, Scott Bottoms, Bart Kirkmeyer, who say that, look, if Victor Marx wins the primary next month, we're not supporting him. I'm not supporting him. And will you tell your followers, the people who believed in you, donated to you, went out and worked on your campaigns, that they should support him? Because I guess it's a difference. If you just personally can't do that, that's one thing. Are you going to tell the people who believed in you to believe in Victor, or even if they don't believe, to just go ahead and work for? This is a mess. And like I said, each and every one of you, I want you to go out and vote. And I want you to work between now and then, because we're not going to get a lot of this stuff done just by talking about it or making a little post on one of our social media. We're going to have to write a check. We're going to have to go knock on doors. We're going to go have to convince people that this is the better option for Colorado. And that's not easy, and it'll take a lot of work. I can tell you this right now, though. There are people out there. And you never ask a woman their age, but there are people out there who are north of 50 years old who are out there working harder than there are people who are 23 years old. And one of them joins us. So, Gammy, what do you make of this thing? We've got three candidates. Two of them are saying, nah, I don't think I'm going to support Victor Marx if he's the candidate. What do you think, Gammy?
4: I'm here. Yeah. I've been in the hospital. I'm sorry. I'm moving slow. And
3: I hope you're feeling better.
4: We're, let's just say we're getting there.
3: All right.
4: Minus a few body parts. this is a real quagmire, and I'm just so sorry that I have to weigh in the way I do. But you are providing a critical service right now to give voice to everyone to speak, because we can't make informed decisions if we don't hear all kinds of people's voices. And I'm coming out personally against not just Victor Marx and his campaign, but it's not about the politics this time. If you're a pastor, you don't give out private information about a parishioner you're counseling or marry them in a state where you're not licensed. That in itself, for me, was the disqualifier for anyone being governor. But it's more than that, Richard. Richard, do you know how many people like me, I mean, I'm 76, right, are out there, they're hurting, they're struggling, they want the truth. They want to know who is a false prophet and who is real. And this person was so arrogant that he just walked over us at the assemblies. And I went to both of them, you know, and it was hard for me. I was already sick and didn't know why. And here I am trying to get the truth. And people who act like they're better than you and won't even engage, whether I agreed with them or not, I could have respected him if he could have participated in the most basic of civic abilities to engage in front of your public. When you think you're better than that, you're not better than that. You don't deserve the forum. And that is my stand. And I'm devastated by what you're saying, because you're right. But if we, all of us, you, your audience, and all of us stick together with what we believe is right, we're going to get to where we need to be. We need to speak these hard truths. If someone has offended you, you look them in the eye. And I wrote to them, to the campaign, 5-6 times, you know, comments saying, this is what I think. I think you're a poser. I think you should face people. But it's not even just that. There's an accountability that comes with you and me and all of us to be accountable to our constituents, to our fellow citizens. And when you sit above us looking down like you're better than us, you're not better than us. You're the problem.
3: Let me thank you for the call, and you bring up a lot of good points here. I just want to get some input on these good points as well. If the question is Victor Marx arrogant? Is Scott Bottoms arrogant? Is Barb Kirkmeyer arrogant? Are their supporters arrogant? Are their egos involved here? There are. On one level, I believe, or another, including the host of the program, for Pete's sakes, yes. The other question, though, I think it has to be asked, because if I'm going to say that I want any Republican to support another Republican, you raise a question about, well, character, was this fabricated? Did this get stretched in terms of the truth? All of these various things. Republicans always hold ourselves to a much higher standard than Democrats. I don't want to get down in the muck with the Democrats. But I also don't want Democrats who have no character, no issues. I mean, there's just nothing good about the majority of these people. I don't want them winning elections. Dave, you got about 2 minutes. Go fast, Dave. What do you got?
0: So I want to tell you first, Dr. Randall, that if you ever think that your voice doesn't make a difference, I got two words for you. Peters. Jenna Peters.
3: Yes.
0: You were instrumental in her getting commuted. Your voice awakened so many people that Polis, I believe he didn't have a choice. So thank you, sir. Thank you, sir. Thank you. I am glad you are on our team. And as for these Republicans that are so full of themselves that if they lose the primary, they're not going to support another Republican, I'm not going to support them. In fact, I'm going to start campaigning against them. Because any Republican that steps forward and says, "Well, I'm not going to support the Republican. If I don't win, then I'm not going to." They're giving the election to the Democrats. So today, I'm going to start campaigning against Bottoms and the lady that are not going to support the Republican.
3: Let me thank you. That's Barb Kirkmeyer and Dave. Let me thank you first of all. You know, I'd be honored to take credit for the Tina Peters thing. And, you know, I did a little bit of that. But I also have to say, if there's going to be one person that is out there, and I know people say, well, it's President Trump, isn't it? Nope. You know what? It's Ash Epp, because she is the person. I was a conduit to bring information to you. And that came from Ash Epp. And it goes from there. But where's Ash Epp? Well, she was out at J6 praying grandmas over the weekend. I am very comfortable saying that I'm virtually certain that she's supporting Scott Bottoms. Well, then, does that solve everything? It doesn't. Because you know what Dave just said? I expected somebody to say it. Wait, this is a game changer. I was even thinking about voting for this person or that person, but they won't support somebody else. Maybe I need to make my choice now, and it's not to work for or support these other people. This is a mess. I'm not telling you I got a way to get out of this mess, but I do have a way for our opinions and our thoughts to be shared. 719-715-0740.
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5: Clouds linger for our evening, but begin to clear overnight, where we're going to be staying mild with most of our overnight lows in the 50s, and going to be another warm one tomorrow with highs in the 80s and 90s, tracking more chances for afternoon thunderstorms. With your KKTV Alert weather, I'm meteorologist Roy Ross.
6: 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Spring is here and warmer days are just around the corner. 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
22: 20 years ago, the average attention span was about 2.5 minutes. Today, it's just 47 seconds. Pretty disconcerting. That's according to new research out of UC Irvine. But really, this isn't our fault, at least not entirely. We can blame technology and the world around us. Attention, it turns out, is not an unlimited resource. You only have so much of it to give. Start paying more attention to what times of the day you seem to be at your mental peak. Try to knock out the more complicated stuff during that time. It's also important to take breaks every so often so you can more easily lock in when you're trying to concentrate. One expert said, even trying to visualize where you want to end your day with everything all wrapped up or with tons left to do, that can act as a real motivator. I'm Dr. Sanjay Gupta, helping you live a better life.
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3: Barb Kirkmeyer, Scott Bottoms, Debate Tuesday, big article in the Gazette today. Didn't come as a surprise to me because I've talked with them. You've heard from them on the program. I have not belabored the thing. I will say that. And part of that was I was hoping that maybe some of this could get resolved. So we didn't have Barb Kirkmeyer and Scott Bottoms saying, nope, Victor Marks wins the primary. I'm not in on supporting a guy like that. I think we need every vote we can. And I don't, you know, people are going to say, Richard, disappointed in you. You said any Democrat is not as good as any Republican. You take any Republican over a Democrat? Yes. Except if you've got somebody who's a rapist or a pedophile or somebody who is, you know, a Satan or has murdered people. I'm not kidding about any of that. You got somebody who's, you know, just flat out evil like that? Of course not. I come back to over and over and over again. My God, you know, we're going to have this purity test over here, whether it's Tina Peters or whether it's this belief or that belief or no, you look too arrogant. Oh, no, you didn't. I mean, all of that. And we're going to come back. Actually, this text message, I think, gets it right off the bat here. It just says the Democrats are trying to convince people to kill your babies in the womb, pay foreigners to move in and relinquish your right to keep and bear arms. Who in their right mind would want that? So the only caveat, I start thinking like a lawyer there, but I'm looking at a bunch of people who would have to say, well, I'm supporting Scott, I'm supporting Barb, but I don't want what you just said there. But what am I supposed to do? Well, you're supposed to do everything you can to make sure that we don't have that. Everything you can to make sure we don't have that. This, and the only thing, I'll tell you what, there's probably one thing we could all agree on. The candidates, every one of their supporters, people who are undecided so far, et cetera. And that would be, dang, this is a mess. Yeah, dang, this is a mess. Ladies first, Janice, you're on 740 KBOR. What do you have this morning, Janice?
0: Hi, I called in the other day saying that I would support Barbara Kirchmeier, but I've changed my mind. If she's not going to support the winner, I'm not going to support her, and I'm going with Marks.
3: I hate to say this because if I say I'm not surprised by that, then people are going to somehow misconstrue it to mean, what's your problem with Barb, or what's your problem with Scott? And it's not that. It's not that.
0: No.
3: But I'm not surprised, actually, Janice, that I get a phone call or a text from somebody saying, well, wait a minute. I thought I understood and knew who Barb was. I thought I understood and knew who Scott was. And now I need to kind of rethink this thing. What would you say to other people who are out there trying to figure this out, just like I am, just like you've been, et cetera?
0: Well, they need to really study stuff and look deeply at the candidates. And I don't think people do that. They need to vote intelligently, not just vote. And I'm concerned about that. I'm also concerned about Greg Lopez.
3: Yes.
0: And what he's going to do.
3: Yep. I am too, because, you know, the damnedest thing, Janice, is I told people, if you hire me, I'll just tell other people the truth. And I've kind of done that. And the fact is, I like Greg Lopez, and I endorsed him previously. This, however, looks to me like Dan Mays or Ross Perot all over again. And I met Ross Perot a couple of times, and I love the guy. I wish we could have had him as president over Bill Clinton. Are you kidding me?
0: Yeah.
3: But
0: yep.
3: That's all right. Thank you, Janice. I can't say for a fact, but I'm pretty sure you probably, Janice, speak for a number of people, and not just people who had, you know, intended to vote for or support Barb Kirchmeier, but all the candidates. Andy, you're on 740 KBOR. If you'd like to call in, folks, the number is 719-715-0740. We're going to stay on this for the entire show. You can also text it in there, 719-715-0740, or go to my social media, especially Facebook is a good place. You can leave your comments there. There are a ton of comments. I'll get to them here in short order. Or we've got the question of the day, and you can watch the streaming of the Richard Randall Show. Hey, folks. On Facebook on 740 KBOR. All right, Andy, let me get out of the way. Microphone is yours. What do you make of this?
1: Good morning, Richard. The privilege and pleasure is always mine to be able to speak with you. As you have said, this is a mess, and this is just indicative of the Colorado Republican Party, where they have broken what I consider Reagan's 11th commandment, you know, thou shalt not speak ill of another Republican. And yet folks have been doing that constantly. As you know, I've shared with you privately that I am not a big Kirchmeier fan because of her reaction on the state capitol when Victor Marx's daughter spoke about
3: being sexually assaulted. I mean, words are hard, Andy. I mean, if I were sitting where you're at and I'm trying to describe this and we have a young lady up there had to go through all this stuff, who wants to talk about that? But go ahead. Yeah, she had apparently been assaulted.
1: Yeah, she had been assaulted, and Kirchmeier walked off and said, is that Marx's daughter? And walked off, because it was. And to me, as I've shared, that is the same kind of vitriol that our governor, current governor, has actually held against Tina Peters, you know, just kind of letting her sit, you know, in jail. And, you know, that's the kind of mentality that I think Kirchmeier has in the way she would govern. So, however, if heaven forbid, she actually wins the Republican nomination, I would have to hold my nose and vote for her. Because I think Bennett and Weiser are just not fit for public office at all, let alone as our governor. So that's kind of where I stand.
3: Well, and you know, the thing about Bennett and Weiser and you go with Griswold, et cetera, people keep saying, Andy, well, you know what? We just have to wait until it gets so bad that finally the majority of the people are going to say we're not voting for Democrats any longer. We're there. I think we're past there already. And I don't know how bad people do. You need to have a murder every day from somebody who's here illegally? Do you need to have chaos in the streets over and over again? I mean, do you need to have restrooms all over the place that you couldn't have your children go into or play sports? I mean, I don't know what more we need for it to be bad enough for us to say, no, we're not voting for Democrats.
1: Yeah, you're absolutely right. And if people are going to hold certain things against the other Republican candidates, then again, they're part of the problem as opposed to being part of the solution.
3: You know, and I don't like the word or the visual of I have to hold my nose and vote for this or that or the lesser of two evils and all that stuff. But you know what? Ronald Reagan was right. And that seems to have been two things from him. You know, the 11th commandment, you're not speaking ill of the other candidates, et cetera, but we have a big enough tent to get everybody in. And Andy, I want you to hear this because people all ask me all the time, whenever I say a big tent Republican, whatever, they're like, so how big of a tent do we have to have? What kind of Republicans do we need to come in here? Do we need these establishment Republicans? Do we need these rhinos? Do we need these never Trumpers? All these various things. How big does the tent have to be? Andy, the tent needs to be one vote bigger than any of the Democrat candidates. That's how big. You want to draw the line right there and say, nope, you can't come in. One vote more. Thank you, Andy. Let me get the text messages here and some of the comments that are coming in off of Facebook as well. Paulette says, when the third looks like he is actually on the blue team, just wearing the red team jersey, why should they? Julie says, Paulette, that is the most idiotic statement I've ever heard. You obviously know nothing about the man. Jim says to Julie, Victor Marks appears to be taking great pains to remain opaque on the issues. Why doesn't he want us to know where he stands on the issues? Does anything else matter? We don't even know if he's a Republican. He just says he is. Democrats do that. They say that they're for the people, and yet they're not. How do we know Marx isn't a Democrat? So I'm going to stop there for a second, and let's ask this. Would you have a better idea whether Marx was or wasn't a Democrat, or whether he was or wasn't a Republican, if he did a debate or not? I have to tell you, I don't think so. I've stood there. This is bad, but I'm telling you the truth here. I've stood there and looked people in the eye, shook their hands, asked them questions. I've been the moderator of a debate, or it's been a debate or something here on the radio program, and I'm here to tell you, I've been fooled a couple of times. It's embarrassing to say that, but I have. So how do we know people believe what's on their website or what comes out of their mouth? You got the same problem there. This is really going to torque you off. But I've said it in the past about Republican candidates. And if I said it then, and I believed it then, and I thought it was true, and I was honest with you, might as well be honest now. I said that if I were representing or managing a campaign for this candidate or that candidate, and might as well just be totally truthful with you. You know what? One of them was Doug Lamborn, and he didn't like debating. He didn't like debating against Republicans. That's a problem. But he didn't like debating against Democrats. That's really a problem, right? And yet, I'm pretty sure he and his wife would probably acknowledge, not the best public speaker and greatest debater in the world, but he voted correctly on everything, didn't he? And that was what was more important to me than how good he was at a debate. Because I have to tell you, do I think this election is going to be decided on whoever wins a debate? The answer is no, I don't think so. But Richard, whoever won the debate, it's a debate, for God's sakes. I'm not interested in whether President Trump would win a debate or not, though I think he would, and I think he has. I'm more concerned about what somebody is going to do when they're in office. So going back to Doug Lamborn, there were times when the Democrats were in an uproar, and they have been over Jeff Crank, too. Why won't he come to this function or debate this or do this or do this? You know what? If I didn't see that it was to the advantage of my Republican candidate to do a debate or a forum or anything like that, I'd say you don't have to do it. Don't do it. There's no upside to it. So why in the world would you do that? Well, because people need to know where you stand. Do you understand the people that we're going up against, these Democrats, what they say, what they believe? Now, again, we're going to hold ourselves to this really high standard when it comes to ourselves. But when it comes to Democrats, we'll let them off. Could we just do one of two things? Hold people to the same standard or not? And I don't like that the standard would have to be whatever is set by the Democrats, but I'm pragmatic, and we got to do something to win this stuff. So, question, what do you think of candidates who will not support, in this case, Victor Marx? That'd be Kirkmeyer and Bottoms. What do you think of my premise that any Democrat is never as good as any Republican, or conversely, a Republican is always better than a Democrat? And as a couple of people have brought up, does all of this change your opinion in terms of supporting this candidate or that candidate? 719-715-0740. Let me tell you real quickly about a different Barb. That'd be Barb Schlinker, your home sold, guaranteed realty. And I know Barb Schlinker, well, honestly, I know her a lot more than any other Barbs because I've been part of Barb and her team and letting people know about her for 10 years. If you think I would do that and I didn't believe in her, seriously, I believe in her because she's got more than 25 years experience, because I do a show with her every weekend, and week after week after week, she brings new information to the table. I'm like, how do you know that? She's like, well, they don't teach you that in real estate school. They don't tell you how to negotiate. They don't tell you how to market a home. And how people marketed homes 10 or 15 years ago is not how they do it now. 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
3: 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Learn right, be safe, shoot well. I have to tell you how proud I am. And I don't agree with all of the comments I'm going to read you, okay? But I can tell you that I'm proud of the people who are sending these comments, because these are pretty dang good comments. So let's go from the ones coming into the station first, then we'll go to social media as well. Pretty simple. It says, oh, the virtue signaling. I asked Scott Bottoms to shun evil in the party. He basically told me, we can't stop it, though others are putting a stop to it. My guess is he's waiting for someone else's financial war chest and endorsement after the primary. Bottoms has no right to virtue signal, especially if it's about Benjamin's childish. About Benjamin's talking about money. And then the childish, it's just a comment there, right? Victor Marx, not debating, is a problem because most of Colorado doesn't know who he is. I only know what I've read about him on X. That's not good. That's their words, not mine. Him or appearing to let us know who he is and how he would vote makes me a no on him. And all the more reason for Scott and Barb to not support if he is the candidate. But until the SAVE Act is passed, it's statistically next to impossible for anyone to be anointed other than Bennett to win. I was talking with David about this before, and it's a big caveat. Do I think that a ton of Republicans lost because the elections weren't, you know, fair or accurate? I don't think a ton. Is it possible some did? Yes, it's possible some did. Do I think it's so pervasive that Colorado is really a red state? It just looks like it's a blue state. But deep down, it's a red state. And whether you're a minister or a pastor, a state legislator, yep, people are going to come out and vote for you. Man, I wish that were true. This one, absolute hard sell. Sure, we can find a horrible rhino versus a moderate Democrat somewhere in time and space, but put it in the context for Colorado today, and our choice is clearly any Republican wins my vote. That comes from Don. Don, you and I are on the same page there as well. This is pretty simple. Lopez is going to split the vote. I know nothing about Marks. I like Bottoms, but I don't think he has a chance to win in the general. Barb's a polished politician, and that is a negative to me. I will support the Republican nominee over any Democrat Marxist. You heard that. Let me read that one more time. That's important. Lopez, going to split the vote. Knows nothing about Marks. Likes Scott Bottoms, but doesn't think he can win the general. Barb is a polished politician, but that's a negative over here. However, saying all of that, this person then says, I will support the Republican nominee over any of the Democrat Marxists. I don't agree with everything that he texted in, but I agree with that very last sentiment. And the fact that he has all of those other opinions on those candidates and still comes to the conclusion, I'll support whoever the Republican is, you got it. I have not heard anyone cite one single accurate reason why Victor Marks is worse than any Democrat. So that's a great question. Let's ask it. Give me a reason why Victor Marks is worse than a Democrat. Right? And we'll talk about Weiser and Bennett in that regard.

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3: A curfew tonight. I'm Carmen Roberts, Fox News. The city of Newark, New Jersey is stepping up measures to deal with violent protest at an ICE detention center. Fox's Steve Harrigan reports from the scene.
4: We've seen a week, really, of steady violence at night, usually after dark. We see preparations once again in effect for a possible fight between police and protesters, so it still looks cloudy. As far as the security here goes, in front of this detention center, it is being controlled now by Newark police, not ICE agents. That's something the governor made clear just a short time ago. And we did see violence overnight. Once again, protesters refusing to disperse. They were hit with tear gas and stun grenades. They were lobbing things at some of the police officers as well. So there was some heavy violence overnight. Several people arrested.
3: Governor Mike Yashero claims out-of-state groups are inflaming the tensions. Iran's president has reportedly asked to resign. Reports say that Masoud Pezeshkian told the Supreme Leader's office he has been shut out from major decision-making. Meantime, President Trump is pushing for changes to the proposed deal with Iran.
5: The New York Times and Axios report that President Trump sent tougher terms to Iran for a peace deal in an effort to exert pressure and to speed up the process, but it's unclear what changes were made to the potential agreement. This as the Strait of Hormuz remains closed to ship traffic and the U.S. continues its blockade.
3: Fox Business's Max Gordon in Tel Aviv. A United Airlines flight to Spain had to turn around mid-flight and return to Newark yesterday after a Bluetooth device's name sparked a security scare. It happened after a teenager reportedly renamed his Fitbit Bomb, and that triggered a scare when the name appeared on the onboard Bluetooth devices. The plane returned safely to Newark, where passengers evacuated and security teams swept the plane, and the flight later resumed. 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
20: We've talked a lot about measles over the past year, but mumps has largely flown under the radar, even though it's been making a bit of a comeback as well. That's because fewer people are getting the MMR vaccine, which stands for measles, mumps, and rubella. The vaccine's been around for decades. It is effective. It is safe. What makes mumps outbreaks difficult to contain is that symptoms usually don't appear for 2 to 3 weeks after someone's been exposed. And that can make it hard to pin down where that exposure took place. And someone who is infected can transmit the virus to someone else before they are symptomatic. If you get sick, which could manifest like a run-of-the-mill respiratory virus or the telltale swelling of your cheeks and jaw, all you can really do at that point is to treat the symptoms and also isolate yourself so you don't infect anyone else. I'm Dr. Sanjay Gupta, helping you live a better life.
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21: Clouds linger for our evening, but begin to clear overnight, where we're going to be staying mild with most of our overnight lows in the 50s, and going to be another warm one tomorrow with highs in the 80s and 90s, tracking more chances for afternoon thunderstorms. With your KKTV Alert Weather, I'm meteorologist Roy Rust.
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22: Can I tell you, I don't like doing this show. I mean, I like doing the Richard Randall show, but this particular show, I wish we were talking about something else and we didn't have to have this conversation today or any other day or night in person or on the radio or online, but we do. And it's because we have two candidates who are running for governor, Barb Kirkmeyer, Scott Bottoms, who say that if Victor Marx ends up winning the primary, they're not going to support him. I keep trying to figure out, is there a way for us to get to winning against some Democrats who are not going to be good for Colorado, Bennett and Weissman? And the answer is, even under the best of circumstances, it's going to be an uphill struggle. But there is one thing, and I'm going to work on it. I thought about this last night. I couldn't sleep, and I thought about this. And I remember we were talking about how many hunters there are out there. And the percentage of hunters who, you know, they're hunters, but they don't vote. Wait, they're gun owners and they go out hunting and everything and they don't vote? Yeah. I need to get that guy back on because I don't know if we are able to get each and every one of those people to go out and register and vote, even if they don't vote in the primary. Just vote for whoever the Republican is in the general. Could we win an election doing that? I need to check in with some people to find out if that's true. On the other hand, I wish we weren't here. And incidentally, I'm not blaming any of these candidates for being in the race, whether it's Victor Marx, Barb Kirkmeyer, Scott Bottoms, or Greg Lopez. And could I tell you, I think all four of those people would be infinitely better than Bennett or Weiser. So then what? You know, we have to start by asking the question, and that is, are you supporting people who say that they won't support other people? Where do we go from here? I think is, you know, the message here. You can check, like I said, you can check in on calling 719-715-0740, or you can send your text messages there as well. It's also all over my social media, so you can go there as well. Sheila says, not one good candidate sadly. Phil says the first one is selfish. The way I put the photos up, because I try to be fair on everything. I found three photographs of the candidates. I made them square photographs. I made them the same size. I tried to make sure that all of them were flattering without one that makes some person look bad or whatever. So first one on this was going to be Victor Marx, and then Barb Kirkmeyer is the woman. She gets to be in the middle, and then Scott Bottoms on the right. You have to know that to know what Phil's saying here. The first one is selfish, so he's saying that about Victor Marx. Second, this is why Republicans are so challenged to win in Colorado. He's talking about Barb Kirkmeyer there. Whomever the people vote for, that is their will and should be supported, right? If we can't support each other, and I'm not even talking about the candidates, I just said all of them would be a much better governor than any Democrat would be. So what if you just don't even think about supporting this candidate or that candidate? You're just thinking about what would be better for the state of Colorado and the people living here, this Democrat or this other person? Because I think if you frame the question that way, the answer is pretty darn easy. This one. At Tuesday's debate at Centennial Institute, the candidates were asked if one would support the other. Bottoms, a consummate gentleman, spoke well of Barbara Kirkmeyer and committed to supporting her. She could not return the courtesy to Scott, but went on to list reasons why she would not. Hold on. Whoa. I think I've got this wrong here. So Barb will only vote for herself. I made a mistake, I guess, because I did not, the way things worked out in my life, did not watch the entire debate. That was Tuesday night, and it was streamed. And I did try going to it, incidentally. I had to jump through about three or four hoops. You need to subscribe to this and that. Need to check that out, because if Barb is saying that she would never support Scott Bottoms and she would only support herself, then that's, wow. And I need to go back and take a look at the Gazette as well, because the Gazette kind of framed it as those two would not support Victor Marx. But it's a pretty big deal if, on the other hand, Barb is not willing to say that she would support Scott Bottoms. Julie says, Nina, Scott Bottoms has become a career politician. Marx terrifies him, and he's worried his taxpayer-paid-for salary is going to come to a stop. The man is not who Colorado needs for governor. Nia responds to that by saying, Julie, we see the narrative and gaslighting. It continues. Have a nice day. Are you sensing not all these people get along with each other? See, that's what I have. And just so you know, that's a microcosm of what I'm listening to here, what I get by way of text messages, phone calls, personal conversations, the entire thing. It's not just the people listening to the program, following on social media. It's everybody I know. It's all over the place. And is there one person who could just come along and say, stop it? Stop it. You know what? If you really care about this state more than you care about yourself, then maybe we need to have a conversation here, because maybe things could happen if we feel that way. That hasn't that always been one of the things that I think is important? And I'm trying to think here. You know, the state of Colorado is so important, and I'm not kidding. Maybe I'll regret saying this, but if all of a sudden I said, you know what, I'm out of here, I'll quit doing what I love, which is the radio show. But somehow doing that would mean that we would have a Republican governor. I'd do it. Because this state is in that much trouble and it is that messed up, I don't think it would make much of a difference. But yeah, I'd be willing to do that. This one comes in from Julie. She says, not okay at all, and shows their true character, which is unworthy of our household's votes. Griff says, Julie, we get it. You're in the cult. Charity says, right, because we need another fraud governor. Yikes. Jimmy Butler. You know what? Can I just say, first of all, I know all the people pretty much that we've just heard from on Facebook. And I like them. And they're good, decent people. But they're not agreeing with so much on this thing. I also have to tell you, Jimmy Butler is not just an American hero for what he did in Vietnam and perhaps some flying over some countries that were adjacent to Vietnam that the Ho Chi Minh Trail went through, that technically we weren't over there doing anything. Jimmy Butler's a hero. Here's what he says. Richard, have you seen the summary of the Kyle Clark interview by Corey Kennedy Her summary is about the nearly 30 minutes of Victor Marx taking down Victor Marx. The interview is on YouTube, and I just saw that late last night. I didn't have a chance to watch it, but I do have it flagged for me to watch. Her summary makes it pretty clear why no legitimate candidate should support Victor Marx, and why I've been saying for a few weeks that I wouldn't fly combat with Victor Marx as my wingman. I got to tell you, and this is where it makes it hard for me. Again, it's not just about Jimmy Butler. Think about this. You know how much I appreciate and the esteem that I hold Oz Geist in. But it's the same as the esteem that I hold Tig in. So who am I supposed to believe? I've got one saying one candidate, one saying the other candidate. Are they bad people? Did Oz and Tig all of a sudden become bad, evil people? No. They see things differently. Maybe I ought to just have the two of them come in here and see about having them on the program and having them talk about that sometimes. Charity says, it was beautiful talking about Jimmy Butler. Did you see last night's interview with Kyle Clark and Victor Marx? That was what Charity was talking about. And I have not watched that interview, but I have bookmarked it, and you can put, you know, in fact, I'll put up a link to it as well. Griff says, I'm a registered independent. I have never and will never vote for a Democrat. That's a good start, right? I vote straight Republican every time, except for that one time I voted for Ross Perot. So am I supposed to be upset with Griff because he gave me Bill Clinton? I'm telling you, and this is not a humble brag. It's just telling you that, you know what, Ross Perot is in person. When you have time to spend with him, half hour, whatever it happens to be, he is all the right stuff. But we ended up

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1: Come on your show. You've had Scott Bottoms on, Ken DeGraff, and Larry Liston. You had, you know, Randy Bradley. We had all these Republicans up there. Yeah, well, we don't have enough to do anything meaningful. And if that were the case, then we've got two legislators, one from the Senate, Barb Kirkmeyer, one from the House, Scott Bottoms. We need not just to win a governor's race. I mean, when Barb was here and I was talking with her, one of the things I was asking about is, you know, so what do you do when you have a Democrat legislature like the one that we have and you're the governor? Because I'm thinking it's just, well, we have to veto. And all of these you can go back and listen to. And she was somehow thinking, and I think she may be falsely optimistic, to think that there's much common ground with these people. These people are Democrats. Mark Hellman. Now, that's a guy that I don't want to say from the past or whatever. Mark Hellman was a really big deal. And there were a lot of really, really, really high expectations of Mark Hellman. And there were a lot of people around that era that were really, really good Republicans. And sadly, let's take a short break. 719-715-0740. I'll tell you what Mark Hellman had to say. I'll get to your text messages as well. Richard Randall Show, 740 KBOR.
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13: A Better Life with Dr. Sanjay Gupta.
14: We've talked a lot about measles over the past year, but mumps has largely flown under the radar, even though it's been making a bit of a comeback as well. That's because fewer people are getting the MMR vaccine, which stands for measles, mumps, and rubella. The vaccine's been around for decades. It is effective. It is safe. What makes mumps outbreaks difficult to contain is that symptoms usually don't appear for 2 to 3 weeks after someone's been exposed. And that can make it hard to pin down where that exposure took place. And someone who is infected can transmit the virus to someone else before they are symptomatic. If you get sick, which could manifest like a run-of-the-mill respiratory virus or the telltale swelling of your cheeks and jaw, all you can really do at that point is to treat the symptoms and also isolate yourself so you don't infect anyone else. I'm Dr. Sanjay Gupta, helping you live a better life.
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4: 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They'll do that for you. They'll take care of flat roofs, metal roofs. They'll do windows, decks, etc. And I mention decks a lot because it seems like a lot of times people have got some kind of an event taking place during the summer that they'd like to have people in the backyard. 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So get in touch with them. They got payment plans, and they can work it out with you. Matt's a person I talk with all the time, but any of them will do if you call 719-358-7053. KrugerBrothers.com. Let me get to text messages here. I like this is a little bit long, but usually, you know, I'm willing on days like today to go into it. Here's what it is. What I know so far, Democrats refer to our democracy, right? And they do that all the time. Out in the streets, I've been at so many protests and riots where they're out there saying, this is what democracy looks like. And I keep thinking, well, we don't have a democracy, so you don't know what the hell you're talking about. The person goes on to say, as I recall, we live in our republic. And it's a representative republic. And if you have any doubts about any of that, just listen to Mark Levin. He will set you straight. I've witnessed my country split apart in many ways over my lifetime through the manipulation of Democrats. I agree so far. They appeal to the emotional masses, in especially the immature ideological people. The main component of the Democrats Party is their ability to stick together no matter what policies. They fight as one. I do not see the same loyalty among Republicans. Republicans are lazy. That's his observation or her observation. Let me finish it all. I'll give you my take, and I want your take on that as well. I truly believe in that there is no cohesion among Republicans. Therefore, there is no united front. It's almost a given that belief in our president's ability to make decisions is what the Republicans are relying on. They really need to stand up and stand together. I'm trying to think if there's anything there I disagree with. Because I've said that before. Democrats, not only do they stick together, not only do they do that, but they stick together even before the primaries or the elections half the time. And I'm not saying it's a good idea, but it's what they do. Big smoky room. Everybody's got a stogie, and we decide who's going to run for governor. Yep, and we're going to have you run for the Senate, and they get behind all these people. If you're wondering, how the hell did Michael Bennett, I mean, what was his big claim to fame? He headed up a school district, a big one up in Denver, admittedly. But there were all kinds of other Democrats, more experience, bigger names, more name recognition, et cetera. Better presentation in terms of what kind of a Colorado man we've got going and things like that. But they decided it was going to be him, and it was him. So what do they base that on? He was the one person they felt could do the best at fundraising. So wait, that's why we want to send somebody to the U.S. Senate? Not we. Not so quick, Tonto. Not we, they. That was, you know, what they were looking for as well. This one. Our republic is a form of democracy. It is sad that you do not understand that. Well, I tell you what I don't have time for. I don't have time for a debate here today between the word democracy, which I believe has one meaning, and representative republic, which has another meaning. Because as soon as I were to agree with you on that democracy thing, I know the very first thing you would say, well, then let's get rid of the Electoral College. We're a democracy. Majority wins, right? We just go with the popular vote. We're not stupid, so don't send me stupid things like that. Richard, if our Republican candidates aren't willing to support each other, they are basically failing the party. Pretty simple one here. It just says, actually, I'm drowning in a text message, which is really, really good. There's a photograph of the other night, and it says Victor Marks' rally was sold out last night. I'll come back to that here in a second. All Republicans should support whoever wins the Republican primary. I agree with that, absolutely. Now, was it sold out the other night? Depends. If you look at this photo and you listen to this person, it was. And I know this person. She's a good woman. On the other hand, I also know J6 praying grandma. Rebecca had her son, apparently went out to that event, was there and took a photograph. If you looked at the photographs from the one end of the room, looks packed. If you go to the other end of the room and you look back, it doesn't look packed. And I have to tell you, I have enough faith that Rebecca's son, the fruit doesn't fall far from the tree. So do I think he's going to take a photograph a half an hour before the event, you know, starts in order to misrepresent it? Because that's what Democrats do all the time. Trump rally, nobody showed up here. Look at all these empty seats. Well, yeah, that was like 4 hours before the event. They hadn't even started letting people in. They do that all the time. And one more thing Democrats do, and I was there for it. So they brought Michelle Obama to Colorado Springs, for God's sakes. Put her down at the city auditorium. I go down, I'm in the media, I go down there to cover it, and there are all kinds of people standing around outside who are trying to get in. Doesn't look like they're going to be getting in. There are all kinds of big white buses that they'd bus people down from Denver and Boulder and Pueblo, up from Pueblo, etc. And I'm like, all right, I didn't see this coming. But I guess if you bus all these people in, it'll probably happen. I go inside, and yeah, it's filled. If you take into consideration they had a black scrim. It's like a, you know, kind of a transparent gauze, big hanging black thing that they can mark off a portion of the room, which they did. There was at least a third, at least a quarter, perhaps a third of the venue that was marked off. And there were no people could get in there, sit there, etc. And what motive would they have to do that? Well, they can say that Michelle Obama is so dang popular in Colorado Springs. It was standing room only, and people had to stand outside in order to, you know, follow what was going on. Do other people do it differently? Do you know how many people stood out in the cold when President Trump came to the World Arena because they couldn't get inside? Hour after hour. Some of those people had gotten there in the morning, still couldn't get in. They stood out there and listened to what he had to say. Yeah, so I'm aware of that. 719-715-0740.
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6: Clouds linger for our evening, but begin to clear overnight, where we're going to be staying mild with most of our overnight lows in the 50s, and going to be another warm one tomorrow with highs in the 80s and 90s, tracking more chances for afternoon thunderstorms. With your KKTV Alert weather, I'm meteorologist Roy Ross.
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21: We've talked a lot about measles over the past year, but mumps has largely flown under the radar, even though it's been making a bit of a comeback as well. That's because fewer people are getting the MMR vaccine, which stands for measles, mumps, and rubella. The vaccine's been around for decades. It is effective. It is safe. What makes mumps outbreaks difficult to contain is that symptoms usually don't appear for 2 to 3 weeks after someone's been exposed. And that can make it hard to pin down where that exposure took place. And someone who is infected can transmit the virus to someone else before they are symptomatic. 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
4: Richard Randall, we're talking politics, gubernatorial politics here. Be right back to that here in a second. I want to talk to you about Barb Schlinker. Barb Schlinker right now. I've known her a lot longer than I've known any other Barbs. And that is because Barb has been doing real estate right here in this area for more than 25 years, Colorado Springs, El Paso County, go out into the Eastern Plains, go up north into Douglas County, Castle Rock, down south, Walsenburg, etc. Go up into the mountains, Ute Pass. 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You want a real estate license? 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We're guaranteed to sell it for this price within this time frame, et cetera. 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Barb can do all of that because she knows the market and she knows how to market. 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So here we go. I always keep saying, I try to be honest with you guys. So I've been a little bit under the weather. I think some of you know that. And the other evening, I was not able to watch the live stream of the debate. Right, that it took place with Scott Bottoms and Barb Kirkmeyer. Victor Marks did take a pass on that one. So early this morning, I don't know, was it last night or early this morning? I'm looking at an article in the Gazette, and it's Gazette, Colorado Politics, I believe, as well. And the headline is saying that both Kirkmeyer and Bottoms will not support Victor Marks if he wins the primary. And that was the premise of my postings and this show. And I've gotten a couple of text messages here at the station and a couple of postings on my social media that says, well, Richard, Barb Kirkmeyer said she wouldn't support Scott Bottoms as well. And I'm like, whoa, hold on. That's look, I'm not running a journalism school here or anything like that, but if that's what Barb said at the debate, then it's not good that somebody only makes it sound like Barb and Scott said they wouldn't support Victor, but also Barb said she wouldn't support Scott. That's pretty pertinent. So I thought, okay, you know what? It was late last night, early this morning. Let me go back in the break here and read the article again. It doesn't say anything about that. So in all fairness, you should know that I just got done sending a text message to Barb and a couple of her people. This is exactly what I said. I've had some health issues and was not able to attend on Tuesday night, unable to view the debate streaming. So this morning I relied on the Gazette Colorado Politics article. It said Bottoms and Kirkmeyer would not support Marks, right? Now I'm getting text saying Barb says she would not support Bottoms. Can someone clarify? I got to tell you, folks. David, what are you shaking your head at? Just because it comes with this territory. Of course we would have, just even over something like that, we would have a debate. Here's what I can tell you. I've got some things I got to get resolved health-wise. Nothing, I'm not dying or anything like that, but I just have to have them done. I will go back and look at the interview that Kyle Clark did with Victor Marks. I did look at Victor Marks on Candace Owens' program, so it's not like I'm just slacking here completely, right? And we do have a big debate coming up next week, and apparently that debate will have all three of the Republican candidates who would be there. In fairness, one of the reasons that, you know, Barb is, you know, got an attitude towards Victor is he said he was going to come to some debates, then he changed his mind on some of those debates. I don't recall the call. Do you recall the caller who said, you know, one of my problems, maybe it was Janice, I think I've got a problem with Barb because she's up there for, you know, an event on the Capitol steps talking about abuse. Victor Marks is there and then his daughter is there and she is one of the speakers. Now, I wasn't there. I've heard two versions of this. One of them was that Barb was there. She was scheduled to speak. And when she found out that, you know, you had the MC of the event was a very pro Victor Marks radio type person. And then you have got his daughter who is there speaking. Barb may have said, you know what, I'm out of here. Well, I'll tell you what, I'll ask Barb about that directly herself, and we'll find out, I guess, from Victor Marks. As if it's not murky enough, I have seen reports that said, well, wait a minute, you've got somebody who's trying to take advantage of what horrible thing happened to his daughter. Look, I'm not saying that. I don't know that to be true in any fashion whatsoever. I'm telling you what a lot of it is. Well, and, you know, that didn't have anything to do with, you know, Barb not appreciating the horrible thing that happened to Victor's daughter. It had more to do with, okay, is this an event really where we're trying to focus on horrible things that happened to women in the state of Colorado, or is this a political event, et cetera? And then on top of it, and again, you know what? That's why this thing is so dang murky. On top of it, you'll see reports that, well, he was estranged from his daughter up until he was running for governor. I have no idea. I do know that there's tension many times between a parent and a child. So would that surprise me? It would not surprise me. Would it get resolved? Perhaps. I hope that, you know, if I've got any conflicts with people that are younger and they're my relatives and I love them, I'd like for it to be resolved. Would I think that that is a political option? I wouldn't think so. I hope not. Leonard, you're on 740 KVOR. The premise today is you've got some Republican candidates apparently would not support another Republican candidate if that person won the primary. What are your thoughts, Leonard?
0: Yes, I would. But I would both think that I think the Republican leadership should step in and get all three candidates to agree. Look, All of them have faults, whatever the fault may be. We should support the candidate went to primary.
4: You know, I think you're exactly right. Here's just so that you know, and I did not talk to the new state chair. I've talked with the El Paso County state chair, but the new state chair I have not talked with. However, in the article that was in the Gazette, Colorado Politics, he apparently was asked about this one, and I'll just read it verbatim. I don't want to get it wrong. Eric Grossman, the acting chairman of the Colorado Republican Party, said Wednesday, that's yesterday, that it will be up to voters to resolve disputes in the GOP gubernatorial primary field. The electorate will decide this issue. He said that apparently in a text message. Okay, Leonard, let me thank you for the call. I was going to start asking, and it's not fair to you, for me just to all of a sudden start asking people, okay, we're all pretty smart here, because we are. It doesn't matter whether, you know, it is Jimmy or Leonard or anybody else. We're all pretty smart here. I kept asking the candidates, what's the path forward to having anything other than a Democrat as the governor? I used to phrase that as a Republican as a governor, but I can't lie to you, man. If it came down to one of these Democrats, I should say, and any of these Democrats, as opposed to, you know, Greg Lopez, much less the Republicans, I know what I would think and I know what I would do. And I don't know what the heck we're supposed to be doing right now. Let's go back to some of these text messages, I should say comments that are coming in off of social media. If you follow me on social media, you can find all of these on Facebook. And then we've put this, did we put that up as a question of the day? David put that up as question of the day as well. Here we go. Susan says, that's exactly why the Republican Party is so weak. Mark says, nope, all Republicans should support every Republican as long as it takes to end the one-party rule here in Colorado. I agree with that. Mark Hillman, I was telling you before, state legislator, and this is a guy, I think a lot of people, including folks like me, thought this guy is going to end up in the U.S. Senate or, you know, maybe governor or something like that. Why? I can't even go back and try to remember exactly, you know, the past, but very, very well-respected Republican. Is he an establishment Republican? So wait, if it was from that Bill Owens era or something like that, is that just mean that you're establishment? Then people are going to say that you're Republican name only. Then they're going to say that you're never Trump, and you know how that goes. But sometimes it's true, Richard. If you look at Dick Wadhams and some of these other people, you're saying it's true. I'm saying it could possibly be true, but I have no indication whatsoever when it comes to Mark Hillman. Ordinarily, I would say no. How can you support someone who never shows up to debates, never answers questions that might make him uncomfortable, never shows his capacity for being governor, that he can run a shadow campaign and yet supposedly raise $1.7 million is creepy. It would seem to confirm the old P.T. Barnum line that there's a sucker born every minute. Ed responds to Mark saying, well, the debates have become a media sideshow. I stopped watching them years ago. I prefer a town hall question and answer with a smaller interactive audience. My position, that was my position long before the Marx issue. And I have to say, too, because you've heard me say this, Democrats, oh, we need Jeff Crank to come out to one of our events and we need to have him come to a town meeting. And he doesn't hold these things, except he does. He does it primarily electronically these days, and I've been on tons of panels or moderators or whatever for a lot of these debates. I think that I'm not saying there's no merit in them, but there is some. I will tell you this, though, and I'm going back to when I was on the panel for the Dave Williams, Jeff Crank debate out at that same Boot Barn, right? And nobody was happy with me. And why was that? Well, because the Dave Williams people wanted me to hammer Jeff Crank. I'm pretty sure that the, you know, Jeff Crank people wanted me to hammer Dave Williams. And you know what I did? I came up with, I think I got three or four questions. I came up with three or four questions that I thought were really, really important questions, and they were. And I phrased both of them so that each of the candidates could answer those questions, and it wasn't me trying to make a dig at this person or that person or anything like that. And that, but does that always happen? No. Sometimes, you know, even in an interview, you can tell, you know, the tone sometimes. And I told you before that I did watch Candace Owens and Victor Marks, and it was very testy, especially at the very beginning. You could tell that she had her ego up, he had his ego up, she was a little bit defensive, he was a little bit defensive, and it went that way. There were some times in the middle of there that I thought everything looked like it was kind of good, and then after the thing is over, I think, you know, a lot of people were gloating that I did it, I won it, I got, you know, it'd be nice if we quit trying to win everything, and instead we focused just on winning the big things like this, and that would be gubernatorial races. Linda Kay says to Mark Hillman, I agree. Jennifer says, Mark Hillman, fully agree. Ed Dill says, the debates have become the sideshow. There we go. All right. Let's go to Richard Niedermeyer. Everything about this is totally wrong. The premise of the question is wrong. This question should never be asked of a field running for any office. Okay. I'm curious. But we're going to take a short break. I'll have to wait until we come back for me to find out the rest of that. So will you, but it's worthwhile. Remember, if you missed any of this or you missed any of the candidates being on the program, it is always, always, always available as a podcast. And a lot of people asking, you know, about some of the prior programs talking about UAPs and UFOs and all of that. Neil deGrasse Tyson, yep, that's on a big podcast. So it's all there. Short break, back after this.
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21: 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It's one of the most important things you can do for them as a parent, and yet it's often overlooked. Not only does sleep in the early years set the stage for mental and physical health, it also creates the foundation for how one sleeps later in life. That's according to the National Sleep Foundation. Now, that organization recommends 14 to 17 hours a night for newborns, 12 to 15 for infants, 11 to 14 for toddlers, 10 to 13 for preschoolers, and 9 to 11 for school-aged children. When it's age appropriate, start by talking to your kids about why sleep is important. It helps their body grow, helps their brains learn, helps their mood stay steady. Don't underestimate the importance of a routine. You can even narrate what you're doing step by step to help them along the way. I'm Dr. Sanjay Gupta, helping you live a better life.
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1: 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I'll give you the phone number here in a second. Get in touch with them. Take a look at the website. See the endorsements that they get from the average person. See how the ratings are from the Better Business Bureau. Take a look at some of what they have done, who they are, etc. I would recommend get a chance to go out and meet with them. Take a look at the shop. Take a look at some of the prior projects and meet these people, because you will be, as I am, impressed by them. The phone number, 719-358-7053. 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Okay, here we go. Let's get back to this. Oh, wait. I got something in here. It says there is a free community barbecue today at Church at the Briargate for the Air Force graduation. It's a great viewing spot. That's 9550 Otero Avenue. That's off of Voyager. Feel free to mention on the radio, as I just did. And I will... let me get back to these here real quickly. And I want to thank everybody for... giving the input here as well, right? Bill says, wow, another reason to leave the Republican Party in this state and go independent. Our wallets are closed. Bill, I think you're right on the money. And I know they're saying $1.7 million here and here and here. And I think the deadline for contributions, if my email was correct last night, was last night. But I talk with so many Republicans in the past 10, 15, 20 years who have said, wait, you think I'm going to write a check out to the El Paso County Republican Party or the state party or maybe to an individual candidate? But I think that's even getting kind of sketchy on some, because people are still trying to figure out the candidates. James Davis says, this is, in my opinion, a demonstration of good judgment by Barb Kirkmeyer. It's time for someone to stand up for what's right, and it's not to support Mark's bad juju. I like that phrase. Maria Lisa says, and why the Colorado Republican Party continues to lose so much. They lose voters. They lose elected position. They lose bills. They lost the state. I've known Maria Lisa for a long time. I wish she's being elected official as well. I wish I could tell you she's wrong. You know what? I'm not telling you you're wrong. Sean Sanders, that's on them. Who cares? Well, we all ought to care. Waldemar Archuleta, you've heard from him. Gay guy up in the Denver area, a Republican, a log cabin Republican, and somebody who is, gays against groomers and all these kinds of things. He just said they aren't alone. Most Republicans across the state won't be supporting that third either. So there you have that. I'm looking at somebody who has just sent me, I know what it is. It just had Kirkmeyer and Bottoms, and it had the Liberty scores for each of them. For Barb, 63. For Scott, it was 99. And we talked with Barb Kirkmeyer when she was on the program. I brought up the issue because Liberty scores are real important to a lot of people. And she said, well, that comes down to who's running the thing, what the questions are. Is it accurate? I can't tell you. Ted says Barb Kirkmeyer is a liberal. John says Colorado GOP, support your candidate in the primary and get behind the winner. John, exactly. And if you think I'm going to change my tune on that, it would take something very, very dramatic for me to say, no, if this person's a candidate, don't support them. I don't see that happening. Mick says, if you really want to put people over politics, there's one clear choice. That's Greg Lopez for governor. Ted replied to that by saying, I supported him the last time. However, he lost and nothing has changed. I know that Greg would say, no, I ran as a Republican. I never ran in a general election. I ran as a Republican for a primary. What has changed is I'm running in the general. Have a great day. We'll pick this up next time around. God bless you all. God bless this country and the Colorado.

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3: The president says he'll wait it out for now. Fox News, I'm Jim Ausman. Here's what's happening. President Trump wants to strengthen the terms of the proposed deal to end the war with Iran, telling Fox, he's not in any rush. Fox's Max Gordon from Tel Aviv.
4: President Trump met with top aides in the Situation Room on Friday. That meeting reportedly took about 2 hours, but at the end of it, no deal was announced. The New York Times and Axios report that President Trump sent tougher terms to Iran for a peace deal in an effort to exert pressure and to speed up the process, but it's unclear what changes were made to the potential agreement. This as the Strait of Hormuz remains closed to ship traffic and the U.S. continues its blockade. And with a focus on the Middle East, President Trump has expanded the role of the U.S. ambassador to Turkey, Tom Barak, making him special envoy to both Iraq and Syria.
3: Iran's parliament speaker wrote in a post on X he doesn't trust America, quote, "We do not gain concessions through talks, but through missiles," unquote. President Trump says he isn't afraid to return to military action. Meantime, Iran's president has reportedly submitted a letter of resignation to the office of the Supreme Leader. The letter states the president and his government have been excluded from major decision making. Staying in the Middle East, Israeli troops have captured a strategic mountain topped with a crusader-built castle in southern Lebanon in the deepest incursion of the country in more than 25 years, the military reported on Sunday. The U.S. and Senegal met in a friendly match in Charlotte that's leading up to the World Cup. The U.S. won 3-2.
5: We're continuing the run down the right side. Options in the middle. Balogun is one of them. It's Balogun!
3: That's courtesy of TNT Sports. 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
14: Clouds linger for our evening, but begin to clear overnight, where we're going to be staying mild with most of our overnight lows in the 50s, and going to be another warm one tomorrow with highs in the 80s and 90s, tracking more chances for afternoon thunderstorms. With your KKTV Alert Weather, I'm meteorologist Roy Ross.
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16: What do you mean we don't talk
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17: Alone.
16: I usually do.
15: Well, maybe you and your spouse know conflict like that all too well. Like you've memorized that pattern and those habits and the dance steps. And every time you have a disagreement or a tough issue to navigate, there you are again. If you can relate, we have some hope and practical help for you today on Focus on the Family with Jim Daly. I'm John Fuller, and thanks for joining us.
18: You know, how many couples have these disagreements, and then hours later, days later, you're going, what was our problem? What were we talking about? What we were fighting about?
15: Remember, yeah.
18: You can remember the intensity of it, but oftentimes you don't even remember what the noun of the trouble was. You know, what was the subject? And that's because we're reacting out of a dysfunction somewhere that we learned. I mean, it's a trigger, right? Mm-hmm. And we're pushing each other's buttons. That's one of the things I am way too good at with Gene, at pushing that button. And I feel bad about it, but it's almost like a reflex. You know, when she says something to me, I just go bing, and then boom, she reacts to that, and then off to the races we go.
15: Yeah.
18: Now, you would think after being married 39 years, we'd have some of this figured out. And we do, and we're getting better, but it still comes up. You know, it just pops its ugly head, and then we got to say, I'm sorry, will you forgive me, which is all good. But why not go there in the first place, right? And today we're going to give you some tools to be able to recognize those patterns in your life and then how to maybe respond with the adult brain that God has given us.
15: Yeah, Ron and Nan Deal are here. Ron is back here. He's joined us a number of times for a variety of conversations. He's a marriage and family therapist, probably best known for his work with step families. His wife, Nan, is a former teacher and travels, and they speak together at marriage conferences. And together, they've written a terrific resource called The Mindful Marriage, Create Your Best Relationship Through Understanding and Managing Yourself. And you can learn more about our guests and get a copy of this resource. The details are at focusonthefamily.com/weekend.
18: Ron, welcome back. Nan, welcome for the first time. It's great to have you.
19: Thank you. It's good to be here.
18: It's always a little more difficult when the spouse shows up for this kind of interview, right?
20: It's going to be real.
18: Because we sound so brilliant as husbands or as just a wife.
19: Yes.
18: But when we're together,
19: right,
18: it's accountability time.
20: That's right.
18: I think Gene might say, yeah, you could write the book, The Mindless Marriage. So no, Gene would never say that. But I might think that she's thinking that. But it's so true. Why? Let's start right there. Why us, I would say, mature Christians walking with the Lord a long time, how do we still fall prey to these kind of traps that we should be, like Paul says, renewing our mind day after day?
20: Right.
18: I've probably been a Christian for 8,000 days of my life, maybe more, and sometimes I still don't know the right way to respond.
20: You guys, we have learned so much about how the brain and body, soul works in the last 20 years. Neuroscience has taught us a tremendous amount about the brain and how it functions. You mentioned 39 years. Nan and I have been married 39 years. We tell our audiences, we're just beginning to figure this thing out. Like, why has it taken so long? But I think it's the same reason why most people listening or watching right now go to church on Sunday, hear truth, and walk out going, that was for me, and nothing changes.
18: Right.
20: Because there are certain things that are set neurologically within the brain. It is our mind that needs to tell our brain how to behave.
18: Mm.
20: Now, think about that for a minute. Paul's talking about renewing your mind. It's your mind that is above your brain. But there's a physicality to your brain that develops neurological pathways that get set. You said a minute ago, Gene might say something and you reflex. That is exactly the right word.
18: Oh, yeah.
20: Your brain has a reflex. Yeah. And in a nanosecond, you go from 0 to 100 because literally what's happened is something in the prefrontal cortex has been triggered by a pain that you've experienced. And your midbrain takes over. It's sort of like your thinking brain goes offline. Your midbrain takes over, and all it knows to do is fight or flight.
18: Yeah.
20: And as long as your mind lets your brain go there, you will do the same thing you did when you were 6 or 15 or 25 or your immaturity.
18: 50 or 60?
20: 50 or 60.
18: Really?
20: Yeah. But the beautiful thing is you don't have to end there.
19: And Scripture is clear. The flesh wants what the flesh wants. But we're asked and called to walk in the Spirit, which takes a lot of self-control.
18: Yeah, it does. Now, you guys have written this book together, and probably the best way to demonstrate some of these things is by your examples.
20: We have lots of them.
18: So let's go to that moment when the bottom was dropping out of your marriage and you felt something. Describe what was going on. What was the phrase or what was said that caught your guys' attention?
20: You want to tell it?
19: I think I showed up with suitcases and I said, wow. It's either you or me.
20: Yeah.
19: I am done. It was just, I was done with that cycle and that dance.
18: Did you even understand it at that time, what was happening?
19: I didn't understand what was happening, but I was, our boys were preteen at the time.
20: This is 2007, by the way.
19: I was tired of chasing after my husband, who was chasing after so much in ministry and helping so many other people. And here we are. And I have these about to be three young men. And it was just the same thing. And it just kept cycling. And I kept responding and he kept responding. And it just was, what were we, 20-something years in? And it was like, it's either you or me or get us some help, basically.
18: Wow. Because I mean, that's pretty dramatic.
19: He's a therapist. Yeah. I'm like, obviously you can't fix this, so get us some help. To help fix this.
18: Did you ever say to Ron, you're looking at this stuff all day. Why can't you apply it in our relationship?
19: Yes.
20: Absolutely. And what I want to say is, it's not like, and I think most married couples listening can relate to this, it's not like it's black or white. Either your relationship is all great or all bad. As a matter of fact, most of us, and to that point in our marriage, I would say we were among those who had lots of good, yes. Lots of positive.
19: Yes.
20: There had been lots of growth and change and...
19: Yes.
20: I had been working on some of me and family of origin stuff, but at the end of the day, there were still those dysregulated reactive moments that mm-hmm. were really, really bad.
18: How did you respond with Nan's declaration of, I need more?
19: I truly believe it was, now looking back, Holy Spirit moment of, because he didn't bow up like he usually does and get defensive. He was like, I'll do whatever it takes.
18: It was more serious for some reason.
19: Yeah, he got down on his knees and said, I'll do whatever it takes. I don't know what I said that night or how I said it, but you knew I meant business that night. And so the next day.
20: Yeah, I was deeply convicted in that
19: moment. We were in Terry's office.
20: And she started saying, get us some help. And I said, okay, who do I trust? And there were a couple of people and I called and they were occupied. Unavailable.
19: You did come at me with, Terry has a 2-year waiting list. I don't think you'll see us. And I said, call him right now. And it was like 9 p.m.
18: Oh, wow.
19: Mm-hmm. And we were in his office the next day.
20: He lived in our community, and I had a deep respect for Dr. Hargrave. So we ended up in his office the next morning, and that, too, had to be God's intervention.
18: So this is Dr. Terry Hargrave.
20: That's correct.
18: Taught you, really, this modality of
20: marriage.
19: That's right. And here's how that went down. Dr. Terry Hargrave and I married to a marriage and family therapist. I stood at the doorway, and I said, no psychobabble stuff right here, the two of you. I want you to land the plane with me. No funny business between the two of you, and I want to be heard.
18: I could see it in your face right now, man.
19: And Terry said,
20: she was serious.
19: And okay. Terry said, go ahead.
18: Wow.
19: And I laid it all out there. And then the next thing was so beautiful.
18: It was what you've been waiting for. When Terry said what to Ron?
19: He nailed him to the wall, and I got to watch it.
20: This is really important how it came down.
19: It really is important. And my husband broke down.
18: What did Terry say?
19: And it was the beginning of really humbling.
20: He was
19: moment.
20: Looking at Nan. She had just talked for 20 minutes about all her pain. And he looked at her with a simple little reflective statement, but he was talking to me.
19: Was.
20: He was looking at her, but he was talking to me. And he said, well, Nan, what I think you're telling me is that the reason Ron threw you under the bus is because God told him to.
18: Wow.
20: And I instantly knew God would never tell me to do that. That I had been justifying some things out of my own needs, and I don't know why, but it's wrong. And I felt a deep, deep conviction. They kept talking, and I was just sitting in my little space going, something's wrong, and I got to deal with me. And that was the beginning of a humbling process, what is this thing? And, you know, it certainly involved Nan as well. It wasn't just me that needed it.
19: He said something very poignant to me as well. He looked me straight in the eye and he said, if you will allow God to heal all of this brokenness in you, it'll be the most beautiful thing that will come out of your life.
18: And what did you feel inside when he said that? It's
19: going
18: to be impossible or okay, I'm willing?
19: I had no idea what he was saying at that moment because I had so much brokenness and I thought I could take care of it and not allow God. I couldn't trust God with it. It was too much from family to Ron. And I just sat there and went, I don't know. And I didn't know what he was saying to me till years later.
18: Wow. You know, we have something called Hope Restored. It's a marriage intensive. We talk about it often. And the one question on the intake side, when these couples are hurting desperately, like where you guys were at, and they start the application process, they'll ask them one question. Do you believe God can work a miracle in your marriage? If they say no, they don't get in. Because what we have found is that basic ounce of hope is what's required.
20: That's right.
18: For that failure rate. You know, if you're already in a place where not even God can work a miracle, you don't have a chance. But if you can say, and it usually goes like this, and Nan, you'll be able to relate to this. Yeah, God's the only one because my husband's such a jerk. But that's hope. That's saying God, I think, can work that miracle. And that's the difference. And that's where you guys were at.
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1: All truth is God's truth. We know medical science truth that we all live by every single day. When you go to the doctor and he or she says, do this, don't do that, take this, don't take that. Like, we're trusting a lot in medical science. And is there a God behind all of that that makes all of that make sense? Absolutely. And I think the social sciences are very similar to that. They will always, biblical truth is the ultimate truth. It will always point us in the right direction. And any other truth that's discoverable, if we could say it that way, will line up ultimately with biblical truth. That's why I said what I said earlier about we've learned more about the mind and the brain and the distinctiveness there and how it works. It's adding more layers to our understanding of the flesh. As Nan said in Romans 7, Paul said, why do I keep on doing the things that I don't want to do?
2: I'm so glad he wrote that.
1: Me too.
2: I mean, thank you, Paul.
1: Hallelujah. Like, I mean, yeah.
2: Seriously, that's one of the best lines of scripture for human beings.
1: It's the human experience. Like, yeah. So here's a guy who knows better, but can't quite get to the living better. There's a gap there. Absolutely, there's a gap. What is that gap? And why is that gap exist? Well, we know a little bit more about that gap now, if I could say it that way. When it comes to spiritual walk discipline and walking with God and having self-control to live and obey the way he's asked us to obey,
2: oh, it's so true.
1: My flesh constantly, and part of that is my brain, constantly wants to go back to what it knows.
2: Mm-hmm. Yeah.
1: And those are old patterns that are really deep rooted. They're neurological at this point in my life. Neurological.
2: And that's that restoration therapy. Give us that quick definition.
1: Okay, so restoration therapy really integrates a number of things that you guys have talked about many times on this program. Attachment theory, what we know about how we work in terms of relationships, how we connect with other people, the neuroscience.
2: And you learn this as a child, mostly.
1: Exactly. And it sets those styles in us that then pour out us as an adult. But the question is, what do we do about it? And what Dr. Hargrave restoration therapy does is take all of that know-how and then merge it with New Testament theology around your old self and your new self. If there is one thing that we ought to be teaching and preaching in church on a regular basis, it's this reoccurring theme in the New Testament about it is my job as a follower of Jesus to take off my old self, the part of me that is not like Christ. I'm listening to the Spirit. I'm trying to merge my body, soul, mind processes along with the Spirit, so that I can live out what he has called me to do. There's the gap between my flesh and living by the Spirit, right? This is over and over. Galatians 5. This is Philippians 4. This is Colossians 3. This is Ephesians 4. This is 2 Corinthians, you mentioned. This is over and over. Take off the old self and put on the new. It just turns out there's quite a journey but to do that.
2: Yeah.
1: And Dr. Hargrave has figured out a process, a system that really helps us navigate that space, become less and less like our old flesh and more like Christ. And when I do that in the context of my marriage, in the moments when I'm triggered and all my bad self comes out, if I can put on self-control, I can bring a better me to the next moment in my marriage. And it's transformative for relationships.
3: And Ron, in the book, you use the analogy of being on a trail. And you talk about kind of this pain cycle and liken it to finding a snake on the trail.
1: Yes.
2: I saw a snake.
3: I saw a pretty serious snake on a trail one time in Arkansas, of all places. What were you thinking of when you wrote that?
1: Well, I was probably reacting the way you were reacting. You know, it's funny, John, when you see a rattlesnake, we were walking through a canyon with all of our kids on this occasion. Voice. You don't have to form a committee and say, we have a rattlesnake. What should we do about it? No, your midbrain kicks in. It's God's gift to us, this fight or flight reactivity that says, danger, danger, Will Robinson, back up, get away, protect your kids. You don't have to pause and ponder. And that's your brain will take care of you. That's the good news. The bad news is that in life, my brain doesn't know the difference between a rattlesnake and Nan's criticism.
2: They both bite.
1: They both bite.
2: Yeah.
1: And my brain doesn't know the difference. All it knows is danger, danger. What do you do, Ron? Well, in my case, and there's four different ways people respond in fight or flight at that point in time. But for me, I go into either blame or defensiveness or control. Like I'm either going to control her. I'm going to perform and get better at something so that she has no reason to be upset with me, or I'm going to counter blame and somehow make it to be about her. Now, all of that stuff that I do

0: do. Here's the crazy thing, guys. It's all an effort to restore peace within me and with between us, in our usness, as we like to call it. So think about that. This really doesn't make sense, and it's not
1: It doesn't
0: helpful.
1: feel right in the moment.
0: Rattlesnake criticism. I need to defend myself and prove to her that she's wrong about me. So now I'm arguing her into liking me, which never works. Thank you very much. And now she's even more upset because I'm not listening. I'm not considering what she had to say. And we escalate our negative behavior. Am I getting to peace? No. I'm getting to more conflict. And it's because my dysregulation triggers her dysregulation, and there we go.
2: And
0: We're
2: round
0: off
2: and
0: and
2: round it
0: running.
2: goes.
0: If I don't learn how to manage that nanosecond between rattlesnake and my response, things get worse.
3: You know, when you say that, it sounds kind of ridiculous. I mean that very respectfully, but it is the mechanism.
0: It is the
3: We
0: mechanism.
3: can't distinguish that. So, you know, when we're talking about slowing down or taking a step back emotionally, how do you help yourself from not noticing the difference?
0: Well, you have to understand what I normally do. Like, one of the beautiful things about this book and Dr. Hargrave's work is that you are going to do some exercises and you're going to map and sequence what are the triggers for me, what's the pain points, and what does it mean to me, and what do I do with it? That's called coping. And once you see that, it doesn't mean you can instantly change it. You need to have a mechanism. We call that the four steps, where you learn how to talk through creating a new response instead of just doing the same old stuff.
3: And all of that is to help you self-regulate.
0: That's it.
3: Your emotions.
2: Exactly.
0: And I mean, the biblical word is self-control.
3: Yeah.
2: Yes.
3: Okay.
0: I got to put on self-control when I feel rattlesnakes in my marriage. And here's the crazy thing. Most of us spend our entire life trying to get the spouse who, oh, you're the rattlesnake, so you're the one who has to change. And now I go with some agenda of trying to fix her. The subtitle of this book is Understanding and Managing Yourself. Like, it's my reactivity that I am in charge of, not her reactivity. And that is a game changer moment that helps couples who often get caught in this escalation to begin to unwind it.
2: I was triggered yesterday coming here. All right. I was in
3: John
2: pain.
3: will do that to
2: coming here with my husband, who has, this is his seventh time here. All right. So in the previous times coming here, Ron would be a week in his head before he'd come here. Then he'd come here and he'd do his thing, unavailable while he's here,
1: That's right.
2: maybe other meetings after that outflow after that. And then
1: Sorry.
2: as he comes home, he's still in his head about being here because it might lead to something else, to something else, to
3: He's
2: something
3: debriefing
2: else.
3: in his mind.
2: Yes.
3: Yeah.
2: So
3: And
2: coming
3: that
2: here is
3: caused
2: a
3: you
2: trigger
3: what?
2: of
3: Yeah.
2: pain, abandonment.
3: Wow.
2: Where are you?
3: Yeah.
2: And we're coming here, and I'm thinking, I had to be very mindful on the plane as I'm touching down, and he's talking about, well, we'll do this, and Jim will say this, and he's doing all the things. And I'm thinking, I'm feeling something rising in me. I'm feeling triggered.
3: Yeah.
2: And I had to stop and go, okay, what am I feeling? What would old Nan normally do?
3: Yeah.
2: Old Nan would normally really get critical and, oh, I know exactly what you'll do while you're here, or blame, or whatever, take control of this situation. And I had to stop, pray, get grounded, and say, okay, Holy Spirit, I need some help here. I know you're my helper. I normally would do this, but I know that I'm God's child. I know that you've given us this opportunity together. And I know that I can walk this out with humility and with the Spirit's help.
3: You know, and the key there, I'm hearing you, Nan, is you have to do this probably several times a day because of that triggering
2: Definitely.
3: mechanism. It's not just once in a
2: Yeah.
3: while. These are patterns that we've
2: Oh,
3: developed.
1: that's right.
3: And I
2: Yes.
3: think as a couple, how to handle that together, but it's a pattern. And I'm sure I have my patterns, and I'm less likely to see those
2: Right.
3: as I am to see hers, right? Is that part of the
2: Exactly.
3: deal?
0: Yes,
2: Oh,
0: absolutely.
3: Very in tune picking up on
0: Right.
3: their problem.
0: Exactly. We are super in tune with the speck in the other person's eye, Matthew 7, but rarely do we notice that log in our eye and take responsibility for it. I
2: 'Cause
0: got to
2: can I?
0: say, I want to compliment her. I mean, listen to what she went through.
3: Yeah.
0: Listen to the internal, what's the truth? I know what the pain is. I know the truth. And I'm going to choose to respond differently in this situation. Wow. Right? So by the time she and I begin to process, yeah, this is sort of like coming back to Ron's lover.
3: Mm. Mm.
0: Wow, like heavy, right? By the time we begin to process that, she's not coming at me as a rattlesnake. She's coming gentle. She's coming soft. She's talking through. She's taking ownership of. And by the way, we've spent many years working through all this pain together. So I'm quick to go, yeah, I totally see how this is a space that's difficult for you. And I get that. And I see that. And I'm over here saying, yeah, I've been trying to manage me and not be super control guy and come and perform like I always used to do.
3: Right.
0: By the way, I was chasing my identity and in my work. And so to be able to relax and come here and just say, yeah, we're just having a conversation with Jim and John. This is not a big deal. Puts me in a different place.
3: Mm-hmm.
0: See how we're both understanding and managing ourselves, and that allows us to then bring a better us to one another. Yeah. It's a game.
3: Well, some of it is understanding the why. You know,
2: yes.
3: She needs a space, in our case, to be able to express her concerns. Mm-hmm. And it just seems to be that moment. And I've seen that pattern. Mm-hmm. But obviously, there's not enough time in the rest of our day, or something's going on that this is the place where, and for you, Nan, that's also true. And this has been so good. It really has. Thank you for being with us. And I do want to come back next time and pick up the conversation to give people more insight into what you've discovered. Man, isn't it exciting for 20, 30 somethings who are married to say, hey, let's learn from these older couples' mistakes, right? Mm-hmm. But in the meantime, get a copy of this great book, The Mindful Marriage, Create Your Best Relationship Through Understanding and Managing Yourself. And to all of us mismanaged people, amen. It's our goal here at Focus to equip you and your spouse to give you those tools that you need to have a wonderful, healthy, thriving in Christ marriage. And I think this is one of the best resources on that marriage topic. These resources do cost money, so we depend on your partnership to help us reach more husbands and wives with this good news message. And according to our research, more than 500,000 marriages have benefited from Focus resources just in the last 12 months. And I'm really proud of that. Mm-hmm. I mean, that's reach and impact that we're doing together. And if I could ask you to consider a gift to the ministry, that's how it gets done. It's not our twinkle in our eye that can make this happen. The power of the Holy Spirit and funded by friends of the ministry is how we change lives. So let's do it together. Let's save more marriages.
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2: And it was just the same thing, and it just kept cycling, and I kept responding, and he kept responding, and it just was, what were we, 20-something years in, and it was like, it's either you or me, or get us some help, basically.
3: Wow. Because I mean, that's pretty dramatic.
2: He's a therapist. Yeah. I'm like, obviously you can't fix this, so get us some help to help fix this.
0: Well, that's Nan Deal describing some of the pain points in her marriage to her husband, Ron. And they're with us again today on Focus on the Family with Jim Daly to unpack a little more and to help us understand how we can get to a better spot in our own marriages. I'm John Fuller, and thanks for joining us.
3: You know, John, I think after yesterday's program, it made me think about the speck in the eye. And I've never really thought about that verse in the context of marriage, but it's glaringly obvious. I mean, who's closer to you than your spouse? Mm-hmm. So that speck in the eye analogy that Jesus gave us in Matthew, which is look at that log in your own eye before you look at the speck in your spouse's eye. Mm-hmm. I'm saying it that way for that application.
0: Right.
3: But man, isn't that so true that we're so quick to see the other person's faults before we see our own, which is what he's saying.
0: Right. And I don't know why, but we tend to think it's I'm fine. It's them. They're the problem.
3: How about this? If you can just get your act together, we'd have a great marriage. I mean, I think at some point in our 39 years, I think I may have thought of that. I don't want to admit it, but we've had a great discussion last time with Ron and Nan Deal, and we're going to continue that discussion today. And we covered concepts about how we trigger one another. And I did confess at that point that I'm really good at pushing those buttons. And that's probably true for many married couples. We just don't get off that craziness, and we keep doing that. When she hurts me, I push that button. That's how I get my reward. And it's not a smart way to do your marriage. And we're going to continue today to talk about how to have a better marriage by loving one another.
0: Yeah, and the book that forms the basis for our conversation is The Mindful Marriage, Create Your Best Relationship Through Understanding and Managing Yourself. And of course, we have copies of that book here at the ministry.
3: Ron and Nan, welcome back to Focus on the Family. Good to have you for day two.
4: Thank you.
3: Yeah.
4: Thank you.
3: Let me, I couldn't ask this question because of time constraints last time, but I do want to pick up with this one. Because in the book, you relate to those feelings we have and the way that we misinterpret communication from our spouse based on what we learned reflexively as a child, whatever that might be. And the book goes into great detail for people to be able to self-analyze and say, yeah, that's me. This is why I react when you push me. I feel insecure. I feel abandoned, as you mentioned last time, Nan. But in that regard, it's not true. Mm. What we're experiencing is not the truth.
0: Yeah.
3: And that is so critical. I mean, the scripture is full of that example, right? Know what is true.
0: Exactly.
3: And we know that through knowing scripture, knowing the Lord, loving the Lord. But tie that in a bow for me.
5: Yeah. What I would say is there is a truth. To me, my big pain point is I'm not good enough. I'm inadequate. And I'm trying to outrun that label in my own head and in my wife's head and anybody else's head 24/7, unless I come to see what the capital T truth is, right? Mm-hmm. There is a little truth that sometimes I do feel inadequate. Sometimes I've really messed up, and whether it was childhood or marriage now. Yeah, that's true. But what does that mean? Does that add up to I'm not okay as a person, that my worth and value is gone? No, it doesn't. I'll never forget, guys, the day I realized, here's that capital T truth, God whispering to me. Nan could be disappointed with me in any given moment. And it does not mean it's the end of our marriage. It doesn't mean it's the end of me. It doesn't mean that that adds up to my worth and value, and that I could actually admit that I was disappointing to her and it wasn't going to be the end of the world. Now, I know that sounds really funny to say out loud, but for some reason, somewhere in my history, I kind of decided that's what's at stake here. And as long as I live with that hypersensitivity, then any disappointment is a monumental moment, and yeah, I am going to fight against it as much as I can. Well, that just brings out the worst in me, and things spin in all the wrong directions. So for me to be able to go, oh, no, now what is the truth? God tells me my worth and value is in Jesus Christ. That's number one. Okay, with that, I also know Nan loves me, and she can be upset or irritated in any given moment. That's not the end of us. We'll find our way through. Just relax. Like, all of that sounds simple, but when your brain neurologically sets off on a pathway of doing what it knows to do, reacting how it knows to react, it is not simple to slow that thing down and go, whoa, whoa, whoa, whoa, what's the truth and how do I live out of it?
3: Ron, for us, let me speak from the husband's side, because this is what I know best. But there was a day for you where you missed a couple of Nan's phone calls, mm-hmm, and you started to fret.
5: Yep.
3: Like, she's going to accuse me of being distracted. Mm-hmm. Fill in those blanks. And then Nan, tell us, and this is healthy, how you processed it and where your head was at.
5: Yeah. So if anybody who saw and listened yesterday will know that me overworking is part of the things that I do to cope with feeling inadequate. So when I miss those calls, I'm thinking, oh, here we go. She's going to be mad. She's going to walk in a door. She's going to unload. And I need to get prepared for that. And then I remembered my four steps and I said, wait a minute. That's the old Ron who's fretting and anxious and upset and already guarded and already defending myself before she's ever even come back. What's the truth? Well, the truth is, maybe I may have made a mistake. Maybe I missed. Or the truth is, she's not going to leave me, even if she is disappointed. So calm down, Ron. Mm-hmm. Let's give her. And here's another truth. Nan's growing. We're changing. Our usness is different than it used to be. Let's give this a chance to see how it plays out and be more calm about it. Sure enough, she walked in the door.
3: And let's give it to Nan.
2: And I was like, hey.
5: She was nice. Sweet.
2: How
3: well, not
2: are
3: only
2: you?
3: That, but you had earbuds in, right?
2: Yes.
3: And you weren't that concerned about Ron's day.
2: I wasn't that concerned. And, you know, my triggers are abandonment. Uh-huh. And so not him picking up or even answering a text or a call is, oh, he's too busy.
3: For
2: everything
3: me.
2: Else is more important than me.
3: And but that, you didn't experience it.
2: I did not experience
3: wow,
2: that because I'd been working on me
5: there
2: and being mindful of me.
5: Yeah.
2: You know, I can see now. That day we went into Dr. Hargray's office and I saw him with a sentence, humble Ron. I really in that moment thought, yay, he has fixed him. When in fact, there was so much in me that I needed to trust God with and I needed to work on me.
3: Yeah.
2: And so in that moment walking in was after months of, wait a minute, he could be busy. He could be really doing something very important. And was it really important what you needed? And if you really needed him, you could have said, I've fallen and I can't get up. I mean, you could have given him a different message. But it's more of a mindfulness in me of he's changing and you can change your response in this moment.
3: Nan, you then started to experience something with your son. Both of you, but it really devastated you, as it should, obviously. Mm-hmm. But what happened with Connor, and what was your reaction over the long haul?
2: Well, we saw Terry in 2007, and our son died of a MRSA staph infection after being sick for just 10 days, which came out of nowhere.
3: Yeah. Mm-hmm.
2: He was 12.
3: And that was in 08?
2: 09. Yeah.
3: That was 09.
2: So truly the Lord's provision being in Terry's office and working with him for 2 years to set a stage for then the rug just was completely pulled out from underneath us. Mm-hmm. And then at that point, Terry was just our grief counselor.
3: Right.
2: And I'm so very grateful for the time he spent with us just caring and hearing our grief. He was so kind with it, wasn't he?
5: Absolutely.
2: But In the beginning, Ron and I grieved very much the same. And he never left me. It was, we were thrust together. We had the same sorrows. We had the same anger. We had the same doubt and disillusionment with faith in God and what has just happened. And we were saying why together. And then about 4 years in, I saw him journeying to some resolution, so to speak, uh-huh. as he was reading Job. And he had some, not just it's over, but some peace about it and some surrender with his grief. And I was still just feeling so abandoned, so abandoned, so lost. But you have to understand, I poured myself into my boys. I feel like it was my identity. And Connor and I had such a sweet and special relationship. He was the one that had my back. All three of my boys adore me, but Connor just had my back.
3: He had something special.
2: It truly was.
3: That's good.
2: And he was the glue in between the boys, too. So there was not only my loss and Ron's loss, but it just completely devastated our family and our other two children. So our youngest is sleeping beside our bed for 2 years. Our oldest is 14 at the time. And who wants to be the 14-year-old brother who has a brother that's gone? I mean, going to middle school like that?
3: Yeah.
2: Middle school's hard enough. And so I'm navigating all of that and just feeling like, where are you, God, in this? And as you said, I feel like my faith wasn't as strong as it is now.
3: Yeah.
2: And so there were just avenues and ways with numbing, with alcohol and prescription medication, that was my way of coping for about a decade.
3: Yeah. I mean, that's big.
2: It's
3: and again, I so appreciate that because people are there.
2: Oh, sure.
3: You know, these are good Christian people.
2: Huge.
3: But it
2: in the grieving
3: that's probably
2: community.
3: One of the most difficult things somebody can experience in life. Mm-hmm. My brother, my oldest brother, Mike, and his wife had that similar loss with cancer with their son.
2: So sorry.
3: But it happens.
2: Yeah.
3: And just that, I mean, it's like, Lord.
5: Yeah.
2: Mm-hmm.
3: You know, you start doing the equation, right? Mm-hmm. I've lived my life for you.
2: Sure.
3: Why would you take my son or my daughter from me? And it's not a healthy place to be. We don't have those answers.
2: Right. And but, I feel like I was doing it well because also, this is the prideful part of me, I feel like I was doing it right because I didn't have that growing up.
3: Right.
2: So I'm going to do it right. And you know what? We were great. Of anything in our marriage, parenting was great.
5: Yeah,
2: we just connected and did it together in tandem. It was just a beautiful thing. And I just feel like we had this Norman Rockwell painting with this gold. We truly had a golden retriever. And it just, the boys would hug each other and kiss each other before they go to bed at night. And Connor was reading to us out of his chapter book. And things were beautiful like that with the boys. And it, you know, we were on the cusp of the preteen. So it was, everything was still really just sweet. It was a sweet season. And it was like, and we prayed for them and prayed about them. And then it was like, and we were taking them to church. I feel like, you know, I was checking off all those boxes, Lord. I was doing A and B and C and really. And he was a healthy kid. It came out of nowhere, and we never saw it coming. Yeah.
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4: Well, hi, I'm Dr. Danny Huerta, and when a teen is struggling with anxiety, the stress often brings sleepless nights and being pulled apart as parents. 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
0: Thanks for listening to Focus on the Family. We'll continue now with the balance of our programming.
3: There's two questions here. I think one, Ron, is for you, seeing Nan suffer in that way. And like she described, you're coming to this place saying, okay, Lord, I feel like I'm through it. I'm moving forward. But Nan is in trouble. Mm-hmm. I mean, drinking and even prescription drugs, like mm-hmm. you said, for about 10 years.
2: Yeah.
3: What are you thinking at that point?
5: Yeah, it was really difficult. Safety in a relationship is everything. And the more she numbed, the less safe things got in our relationship, right? Yeah. So some of those old triggers are now super sensitive.
3: Sure.
5: And I'm trying to manage me and trying to figure out how to love and be in connection with her and be supportive. And at the same time, not liking how she would react and respond.
3: Yeah.
5: And by the way, I didn't even fully understand the depth of it.
2: Yeah,
5: like she would wait till I would go to sleep and then she'd get out a second bottle of wine. And so by day, things were sort of okay. You know, it was just by night, things got really difficult. Yeah, it was hard.
2: In his defense, and I was lying to everybody. I was lying to all my physicians to keep the prescription medication going. Mm. A lot of that kind of had the same effect as alcohol, you know, just to numb the feelings. The anxiety medication. And then it was always at night. And as soon as he'd go to bed, and he's a deep, deep sleeper. And, you know, we're empty nests. My boys are off to college and living their lives. And it really took on a life of its own. It truly took on a life of its own. And I lied to a lot of people. As I've come out with this, I've had dear friends going, why didn't you tell me?
3: Right.
2: My sister, sister-in-law, family, friend, you know, and I feel like it was the enemy's way of isolating me.
3: Absolutely.
2: I truly was in bondage with it because there were multiple times I tried to get off of it and I had so much withdrawal that scared me. But also he would be whispering to me all the time, like, I'd think maybe I should go to rehab. Mm-hmm.
3: Yeah.
2: And I remember thinking, yeah, go to rehab? And your husband's just started this huge ministry.
3: Yeah.
2: You've moved to Little Rock and here you go. Oh, you'll ruin that for him. Mm-hmm. I mean, the lies of the enemy. And I tell you, all of that from childhood, me taking care of things myself, taking care of self with marriage. And then that was my way of taking care of this grief.
3: Yeah.
2: And it just became chains.
3: Mm-hmm. Yeah. Mm-hmm. You know, that scripture, John 10:10, some people may not know it. Christians who read the word know this one. This was the first scripture that a family who gave me a Bible when I was 15 wrote in there, John 10:10. And I read it. You know, it's a little freaky.
2: It's scary.
3: You know, that the thief, Satan, the thief comes to steal, kill, and destroy. That's an example of
2: it. Exactly.
3: Have that isolation, you know, and that's exactly what he does each and every day we live. He's trying to do that to us as 5-year-olds, as 15-year-olds, as 25-year-olds, all the way up to 70, 80-year-olds.
5: That's right.
3: It's his mission every day to take us out.
2: It is.
3: I need to ask that question, how did this come right? Because people are maybe even in that spot.
2: Sure.
3: We did a broadcast not long ago with a woman who was in a very similar situation as you.
2: Mm-hmm.
3: Alcohol became her night beverage to cope.
2: Sure.
3: How did you rectify that? How did you come out of that dark place?
2: It was COVID. COVID was so good to me. Ron had gone on a 5-day working trip and had caveated it with, hey, I'm going to be going here and here and here, and I may not be accessible to you, which triggered the abandonment and the pain. I went on a 5-day bender. He was gone for 5 days. He comes home. I'm teaching at the time, and we are sequestered. Like, the kids are saying, Mrs. Deal, will I see you? And I'm like, well, I don't know. And, you know, school shut down. Anytime he traveled, boy, I had somebody for lunch and breakfast, and Nan would take it on herself to just have things in place so I wasn't alone. And
5: COVID stripped all of that away.
2: COVID stripped everything. The restaurants were closing. Friends were saying, I can't come for the weekend. And he was gone. He came in, and our country, our world was shutting down. I had no job. I had no anything. He gets up, he comes home, and he had a look on his face of, I mean, I had hit bottom. I'd gone on a bender that weekend, probably 52 calls and so many terrible texts that I sent him, unbeknownst to me, not knowing that I had done it. Very angry, bitter. And he comes home and he goes, Who are you and what is happening? And I knew in that moment that I was probably losing him. But I had already looked in the mirror and said, I don't even know who you are.
3: Yeah, you're losing yourself.
2: I had already lost myself.
3: Yeah.
2: And we get up that Monday and he's like, hey, I got to get on a Zoom and figure this Zoom thing out and this pandemic thing with my team, which kind of was triggering. But I was like, okay, I had nothing. What are you going to do with kindergartners at that point? I mean, they're just saying, just stay at home. I have nothing. My boys are gone. Ron's in there. He's gone. It is a pandemic and I am completely isolated. But I go into our guest bedroom and I think, oh, I'll do yoga. That might help. And I lay down on that mat and couldn't get up off from that mat for about 2 hours. It was my bottoming. Mm. I cried for 2 hours like I used to cry over my son.
3: Oh, yeah.
2: I was at the end of me. Mm. And I cried out to the Lord and I said, I cannot do this anymore. I have nothing. I literally cried uncle. Mm. And I said, if you would have me, I want to do it your way.
3: Wow. Yeah.
2: And I felt that peace that surpasses all understanding that day.
3: Yeah.
2: It was as if he had taken his hands and completely wiped me off. And I got up off that mat and I was like, I am going to do it your way. And I did not stop the medication right away. But that night I had no alcohol and I had not one withdrawal.
3: Yeah. You know, Nan, the scripture in Psalms, it says he's close to the brokenhearted and saves those crushed spirit. The right question for us is run there.
2: Yes.
3: Why don't we
2: surrender.
3: Run there? Because that's where you're going to meet the Lord, even in that pain.
5: Yeah.
3: I mean, your tears are real. Mm-hmm. But isn't it amazing of, like Romans 8:28, the good that God brought from your bottoming out.
2: Yes.
3: I mean, it is a humiliating
2: thing to do. I'm grateful for that day.
3: Yeah.
2: March 17th.
3: Yeah. I mean, remember it forever.
2: Forever.
3: Because that was really when it happened.
2: And it was, I really feel as if he was like, I've been waiting for this all your life for you to let go of the reins. Yay. Okay, now we can do this. And that moment that Terry said, if you'll allow God to heal all of the brokenness, it'll be the most beautiful thing that will come out of you. I get it now.
3: Yeah.
2: I get it now. And I want to bring God glory. Because I know there are other people like
3: me. Oh, you're talking to them right now. And people are in that place hurting in one way or the other. And, you know, there's many more things to say here, Ron. Yeah. I think one of the things to tie a bow around this, a concept of the peace cycle. Mm-hmm. We talked about the pain cycle. I think this would be a good place to talk about the peace cycle.
5: The pain cycle.
3: And then people need to get the book.
5: Right. The pain cycle for her was in abandonment, run, and escape. The peace cycle for her is, no, with God, I can face my pain. I can move toward Ron rather than run away from Ron. I'm working on me. She's working on her. We have a totally different dynamic between us. We are far from perfect. We are still working on us every single day. There's a humility decision to be made. And yet it just brought us to a totally different place. I will comment. That was day one of her recovery. Mm-hmm. She got into a 12-step group, kept going. We work with parents who have lost a child group. Like, we are still giving, receiving, exploring, learning. Every day we get triggered. Every day we have a opportunity to deal with the log in our own eye and manage us. And man, the Lord is doing some really amazing things.
3: I think it's great. Nan, you're my hero. Oh. No, seriously, and it chokes me up. That vulnerability is good. Because people look at Christian people and go, oh, they're perfect.
5: Yeah.
3: They're not broken like me. And we're all broken.
2: Yes.
3: And that's the beauty of it. But not everybody realizes their brokenness. Mm-hmm. So thank you.
2: You're welcome.
3: Really, thank you so much for
2: that
3: open-heartedness. And And I'm just praying that if you're in that spot, you don't hold back. Yeah. Get in touch with us. We're here. We've got counselors who can help you. We've got a heap of resources, including Ron and Nan's book, The Mindful Marriage, Create Your Best Relationship Through Understanding and Managing Yourself. There's an idea. How do we get control of these things that shaped us as children, mostly in the wrong way, and then reshape them for a godly way? Mm-hmm. And that's the broad concept here. Live your life in a Christ-like way. And great to do that in your marriage. So again, thanks for being with us.
5: Thank you.
2: Thank you for having us.
0: Yeah, there are so many ways Focus on the Family is here for you in your marriage. 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
3: And John, here's a comment from a woman named Joy who recently attended Hope Restored with her husband. Joy said, "Over the years, I have let my heart become hardened into something I didn't recognize or want to be. But this intensive helped me show my heart and my feelings to my spouse and give our 30-year marriage a chance. I am leaving here with renewed hope for our marriage, and I believe the Lord worked miracles in our hearts and lives."
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0: 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And thanks for joining us today for this episode of Focus on the Family with Jim Daly. 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
3: Iran's president looking to resign. I'm Ted Lindner, Fox News. The president of Iran is reportedly asked to resign today. Reports say that Masoud Pezeshkian told the Supreme Leader's office he's been shut out from major decision-making. This is President Trump is pushing for changes to the proposed deal with Iran to reopen the strait, extend the ceasefire, and resume nuclear talks.
4: The New York Times and Axios report that President Trump sent tougher terms to Iran for a peace deal in an effort to exert pressure and to speed up the process, but it's unclear what changes were made to the potential agreement. This as the Strait of Hormuz remains closed to ship traffic and the U.S. continues its blockade.
3: Fox Business's Max Gordon in Tel Aviv. The city of Newark is stepping up measures to deal with violent protests at an ICE detention center. Fox's Steve Harrigan with more.
5: We've seen a week, really, of steady violence at night, usually after dark. We see preparations once again in effect for a possible fight between police and protesters, so it still looks cloudy. As far as the security here goes in front of this detention center, it is being controlled now by Newark police, not ICE agents. That's something the governor made clear just a short time ago. And we did see violence overnight. Once again, protesters refusing to disperse. They were hit with tear gas and stun grenades. They were lobbing things at some of the police officers as well. So there was some heavy violence overnight. Several people arrested.
3: Governor Mikey Sherrill claims out-of-state groups are inflaming tensions. And a United Airlines flight to Spain had to turn around mid-flight and return to Newark yesterday after Bluetooth device's name sparked a security scare. Happened after a teenager reportedly renamed his Fitbit Bomb, triggering a scare when the name appeared on board Bluetooth devices. The plane returning safely to Newark. Passengers evacuated. Security teams swept the plane and the flight later resumed. 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
14: A better life with Dr. Sanjay Gupta.
15: 20 years ago, the average attention span was about 2.5 minutes. Today, it's just 47 seconds. Pretty disconcerting. That's according to new research out of UC Irvine. But really, this isn't our fault, at least not entirely. We can blame technology and the world around us. Attention, it turns out, is not an unlimited resource. You only have so much of it to give. Start paying more attention to what times of the day you seem to be at your mental peak. Try to knock out the more complicated stuff during that time. It's also important to take breaks every so often so you can more easily lock in when you're trying to concentrate. One expert said, even trying to visualize where you want to end your day with everything all wrapped up or with tons left to do, that can act as a real motivator. I'm Dr. Sanjay Gupta, helping you live a better life.
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21: Clouds linger for our evening, but begin to clear overnight, where we're going to be staying mild with most of our overnight lows in the 50s, and going to be another warm one tomorrow with highs in the 80s and 90s, tracking more chances for afternoon thunderstorms. With your KKTV Alert weather, I'm meteorologist Roy Ross.
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24: So if you would like a good starting point, other than the Richard Randall Show, take a look at the Gazette. Big article in the Gazette talking about the gubernatorial race. And the Gazette and Vince Bezdek was part of a debate the other night. Two of the Republican candidates were there. That would have been Scott Bottoms and Barb Kirkmeyer. One of the things that came out, apparently, because I didn't watch the debate, I'll be watching the Channel 9 one next week. I would encourage you to do the same thing. And there are a number of interviews that are online that I think you can take a look at with the various candidates, including Victor Marks. I'll talk a little bit later about whether I think it's appropriate to not debate or it's a big deal or whatever. I'll give you my thoughts on that. I'm not trying to avoid that. On the other hand, the article said something that I've known to be true, but I was falsely optimistic that maybe people would start changing their minds. Here's the bottom line. And I posted this on Facebook, so you can, in all of my social media, including TikTok and all the rest. So you can take a look for it there. It's pretty simple. You have three Republicans and one independent unaffiliated. That'd be Greg Lopez. But we have to talk just about the Republicans. I have always said, and always believed. Therefore, I believed it and I said it because they pay me to be honest with you. I've said over and over, probably to the point where it's like, Richard, that's ad nauseum that you would say any Republican is better than any Democrat. Well, I believe that. And I still believe that. And I don't think I'm changing my mind at this juncture. I suppose there could be somebody who would be so horrific as a Republican that I would say, you know, we're going to have to go with this. And what would that entail, Richard? Would it be a political lie? Would it be puffing up their resume? Would it be changing their position on something crucial? Probably not. I mean, I hate to say it, probably not. But Richard, sometimes people just sit there. But if you had somebody who just sat there and lied, and you knew that they lied, And now it came down to that person running against a Democrat. Would you still support the Republican? In fact, I would. All night and morning, I've been trying to think of, well, is there some Republican that is so horrific that I couldn't even support that? I'd probably just keep my mouth shut. But if you had a pedophile, a rapist, murderer, something like that, okay, now I'm changing my mind. And I'm not saying that that Republicans have always had the very best candidates that are out there. Nope, I'm not saying that. But here's where we're at. And you heard some of this on the air as well. Victor Marx has not been on the air, but you heard Barb Kirkmeyer say it and Scott Bottoms. And at the debate, they're saying that, nope, if it turns out that it's not Kirkmeyer or Bottoms, neither one of them is going to get behind Victor Marx. Number one, what do you make of that? Is that, wait, that's how I expected it to be, Richard? Or, you know, that's kind of disappointing, or what? I mean, I don't want to, push the cart too much this way or that way. But the fact of the matter is, I am disappointed. And I remember sitting here, and Barb was in this chair. She made the comment, and I'm thinking, wow. And I did keep quiet about it for a while. I mean, I didn't get on here and hammer it over and over and over again and hope that somehow if I just kept bludgeoning these people, they would eventually say, oh, okay, Richard, stop it. I'll go ahead and I'll do it. And we have been there before. I mean, you know that I endorsed Greg Lopez. You know that I always ask candidates, so if you lose this primary, will you support the winner of the primary? And at that point, the winner was Heidi Ginnall, and one of the losers was Greg Lopez, and he said yes, he would when he was on the program prior to the primary. And sure enough, within a day or two, I can't recall the exact sequence here, but within a day or two, he came onto the program, and we did kind of a debrief that, you know, it's pretty traditionally what I do when it comes to candidates. And one of the questions I asked is, are you going to support Heidi Ginnall? And his answer was yes. And so far as I could tell, that was about it. And that's not what I was looking for. I mean, I think Colorado is too important. I think the place that we love and where we live and where we wanted to raise our kids and we came halfway across the country to be here, all of those things, I think are too important for lip service. So I can tell you right now, if it comes to Scott Bottoms and Barb Kirkmeyer, well, Richard, sit down, have a conversation with them, persuade them otherwise. I'll tell you what, if all that really entailed was lip service and candidates would say, okay, whatever, it's Victor, yep, I'll support him, and then do nothing, we're going to have a hard enough time winning this election as it is. When you start, and the polling data is all over the place. I think the consensus is, well, you know, Victor Marx probably is ahead. But wait, did you see? Somebody texted you the other night. They said that up at the Boot Barn, now the Phil Long Center, it was packed. But then you saw a photograph from J6 praying grandma's son, who was there, took a photograph from the back of the room. It was anything but packed. There's a lot of things that go into the equation here. I'm telling you that right now. But we're going to have a hard enough time winning this, even if we got everybody to pull in the same direction. Now, I'd feel more optimistic if Greg Lopez was not in the midst of all of this. And for people who've asked, well, Richard, you have to admit, Greg Lopez is just, it's sour grapes. He didn't like losing the primary the last time. So this is his way of getting back at the Republican Party. I don't believe that to be true at all. And you know, I'm friendly with him. I'm pretty friendly with almost everybody. I mean, I don't go out of my way to be enemies with people. But can I tell you that I know each and every facet of Greg Lopez? I can't. But my sense, my take on him is, no, this is not a guy who is doing this out of revenge or anything like that, trying to get back at the Republican Party or some of the members of the Republican Party. This is a guy who legitimately believes that he's got a pathway to winning the gubernatorial race. And that is one of the things you've heard me ask all of these people. All right, so is there a pathway for you to win? They all say yes, but they're all pretty shy about getting into the specifics. So let me just give you the specifics. So you're looking at who is eligible to vote, and hopefully that's the only people who are voting in Colorado, and hopefully we'll have a legitimate election. But you're looking at the people who are going to vote. And we all know that you have, it's about a third Democrat, about a third Republican, and you have all these people in the middle who are unaffiliated. And it was true 20 years ago, and it's true now. Those people are probably going to decide most elections if people come out to vote, right? So how do you put together, even if you had all of the Kirkmeyer supporters support Victor Marx, all of the Scott Bottoms supporters support Victor Marx, and just take that like a Rubik's Cube and turn it a little bit, and yes, you'd be saying, oh, is Victor Marx going to support Barb Kirkmeyer? Is Scott Bottoms going to support Barb Kirkmeyer? Wait. So is it going to be Scott Bottoms, and will Victor Marx support him? Barb, you see what I'm saying here. Even if that just happened, and each and every one of those candidates was able to motivate each and every person who had been supporting them, it's still going to be tough. I had a woman text me a while back and said, Richard, you're too pessimistic about this thing. And though you've never said don't go out and vote, you've also made it clear that this is really a pretty uphill challenge and may not be something that we could win under the best circumstances. Well, I said the truth. Have I belabored that? I've tried not to. Ever since that text message, I've tried not to. And the reason was, she said, look, Richard, even if we can't win that race, we don't want people who are staying at home and ruining our chances of winning other races, other elections. And I think Michael Allen for Attorney General would be one of those. So the question actually is pretty simple for today, and we're going to stay on it. You can leave your comments on my social media, or you can text them in here, 719-715-0740. I'll read it to you exactly as I posted it on TikTok, X, and all the other places. Two of these Republican candidates will not support the third. And then there's a photo montage of three people, Victor Marx, Barb Kirkmeyer, Scott Bottoms. Two of these Republican candidates will not support the third. Is that okay? Talking about it this morning on the radio show, Republican gubernatorial candidates Barb Kirkmeyer and Scott Bottoms say they will not support Victor Marx if he wins the GOP primary. I'll be talking about that this morning. Will you support a candidate who won't support other Republicans? Pretty simple. And yes, in this case, it happens to be, you know, those three people lining up that way. But if you'd like to change it around, feel free to do that. Say, but if it turns out Scott Bottoms wins the primary, Richard, do you expect Victor and Barb to support him? Yes, I do. Because the second part of the equation is probably even simpler than the first part. And that is, I've said forever, any Republican is better than any Democrat on any level, whether it's president, governor, etc. Is that true? Was it true? Is it still true? 719-715-0740. Hit the ground running. When we come back on the Richard Randall Show, 740 KVOR.
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7: A better life with Dr. Sanjay Gupta.
8: People have started using AI for all sorts of things, but I cannot think of an area where the stakes are higher than your health. First of all, I'll tell you this. I know doctors who have cracked some seemingly impossible cases with the help of AI, so it can be a powerful tool. But AI can also hallucinate, provide bad advice, and be just as confident when it does that. If you do decide to plug any personal medical information into one of these chatbots, you should know that while the companies that created them have robust privacy protections in place, they are not bound by HIPAA, like your healthcare provider is. Whatever the advice presented to you, take it with a degree of healthy skepticism. Always get a second opinion. And remember, if you ever experience concerning symptoms, skip the AI consult and head straight to the ER. I'm Dr. Sanjay Gupta, helping you live a better life.
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12: Richard Randall, the question, very simply, what do you make of two Republican gubernatorial candidates, Scott Bottoms, Bart Kirkmeyer, who say that, look, if Victor Marks wins the primary next month, we're not supporting him. I'm not supporting him. And will you tell your followers, the people who believed in you, donated to you, went out and worked on your campaigns, that they should support him? Because I guess it's a difference. If you just personally can't do that, that's one thing. Are you going to tell the people who believed in you to believe in Victor, or even if they don't believe, to just go ahead and work for? This is a mess. And like I said, each and every one of you, I want you to go out and vote. And I want you to work between now and then, because we're not going to get a lot of this stuff done just by talking about it or making a little post on one of our social media. We're going to have to write a check. We're going to have to go knock on doors. We're going to go have to convince people that this is the better option for Colorado. And that's not easy, and it'll take a lot of work. I can tell you this right now, though. There are people out there. And you never ask a woman their age, but there are people out there who are north of 50 years old who are out there working harder than there are people who are 23 years old. And one of them joins us. So, Gammy, what do you make of this thing? We've got three candidates. Two of them are saying, nah, I don't think I'm going to support Victor Marks if he's the candidate. What do you think, Gammy?
13: I'm here. Yeah. I've been in the hospital. I'm sorry. I'm moving slow. And
12: I hope you're feeling better.
13: We're, let's just say we're getting there.
12: All right.
13: Minus a few body parts. this is a real quagmire, and I'm just so sorry that I have to weigh in the way I

0: I do, but you are providing a critical service right now to give voice to everyone to speak, because we can't make informed decisions if we don't hear all kinds of people's voices. And I'm coming out personally against not just Victor Marx and his campaign, but it's not about the politics this time. If you're a pastor, you don't give out private information about a parishioner you're counseling or marry them in a state where you're not licensed. That in itself, for me, was the disqualifier for anyone being governor. But it's more than that, Richard. Richard, do you know how many people like me, I mean, I'm 76, right, are out there, they're hurting, they're struggling, they want the truth. They want to know who is a false prophet and who is real. And this person was so arrogant that he just walked over us at the assemblies. And I went to both of them, you know, and it was hard for me. I was already sick and didn't know why. And here I am trying to get the truth. And people who act like they're better than you and won't even engage, whether I agreed with them or not, I could have respected him if he could have participated in the most basic of civic abilities to engage in front of your public. When you think you're better than that, you're not better than that. You don't deserve the forum. And that is my stand. And I'm devastated by what you're saying, because you're right. But if we, all of us, you, your audience, and all of us stick together with what we believe is right, we're going to get to where we need to be. We need to speak these hard truths. If someone has offended you, you look them in the eye. And I wrote to them, to the campaign, 5-6 times, you know, comments saying, this is what I think. I think you're a poser. I think you should face people. But it's not even just that. There's an accountability that comes with you and me and all of us to be accountable to our constituents, to our fellow citizens. And when you sit above us looking down like you're better than us, you're not better than us. You're the problem.
1: Let me thank you for the call, and you bring up a lot of good points here. I just want to get some input on these good points as well. If the question is Victor Marx arrogant? Is Scott Bottoms arrogant? Is Barb Kirkmeyer arrogant? Are their supporters arrogant? Are their egos involved here? There are. On one level, I believe, or another, including the host of the program, for Pete's sakes, yes. The other question, though, I think it has to be asked, because if I'm going to say that I want any Republican to support another Republican, you raise a question about, well, character, was this fabricated? Did this get stretched in terms of the truth? All of these various things. Republicans always hold ourselves to a much higher standard than Democrats. I don't want to get down in the muck with the Democrats, but I also don't want Democrats who have no character, no issues. I mean, there's just nothing good about the majority of these people. I don't want them winning elections. Dave, you got about 2 minutes. Go fast, Dave. What do you got?
2: So I want to tell you first, Dr. Randall, that if you ever think that your voice doesn't make a difference, I got two words for you. Peters, Jenna Peters.
1: Yes.
2: You were instrumental in her getting commuted. Your voice awakened so many people that Polis, I believe he didn't have a choice. So thank you, sir. Thank you, sir. Thank you. I am glad you are on our team. And as for these Republicans that are so full of themselves that if they lose the primary, they're not going to support another Republican, I'm not going to support them. In fact, I'm going to start campaigning against them, because any Republican that steps forward and says, well, I'm not going to support the Republican. If I don't win, then I'm not going to. They're giving the election to the Democrats. So today I'm going to start campaigning against Bottoms and the lady that are not going to support the Republican.
1: Let me thank you. That's Barb Kirkmeyer. And Dave, let me thank you. First of all, I'd be honored to take credit for the Tina Peters thing. And, you know, I did a little bit of that. But I also have to say, if there's going to be one person that is out there, and I know people say, well, it's President Trump, isn't it? Nope. You know what? It's Ash Epp, because she is the person. I was a conduit to bring information to you. And that came from Ash Epp. And it goes from there. But where's Ash Epp? Well, she was out at J6 praying grandma's over the weekend. I am very comfortable saying that I'm virtually certain that she's supporting Scott Bottoms. Well, then, does that solve everything? It doesn't. Because you know what Dave just said? I expected somebody to say it. Wait, this is a game changer. I was even thinking about voting for this person or that person, but they won't support somebody else. Maybe I need to make my choice now, and it's not to work for or support these other people. This is a mess. I'm not telling you I got a way to get out of this mess, but I do have a way for our opinions and our thoughts to be shared. 719-715-0740.
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4: Clouds linger for our evening, but begin to clear overnight, where we're going to be staying mild with most of our overnight lows in the 50s, and going to be another warm one tomorrow with highs in the 80s and 90s, tracking more chances for afternoon thunderstorms. With your KKTV Alert weather, I'm meteorologist Roy Rusk.
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10: People have started using AI for all sorts of things, but I cannot think of an area where the stakes are higher than your health. First of all, I'll tell you this. I know doctors who have cracked some seemingly impossible cases with the help of AI, so it can be a powerful tool. But AI can also hallucinate, provide bad advice, and be just as confident when it does that. If you do decide to plug any personal medical information into one of these chatbots, you should know that while the companies that created them have robust privacy protections in place, they are not bound by HIPAA, like your healthcare provider is. Whatever the advice presented to you, take it with a degree of healthy skepticism. Always get a second opinion. And remember, if you ever experience concerning symptoms, skip the AI consult and head straight to the ER. I'm Dr. Sanjay Gupta, helping you live a better life.
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2: Barb Kirkmeyer, Scott Bottoms, Debate Tuesday, big article in the Gazette today. Didn't come as a surprise to me because I've talked with them. You've heard from them on the program. I have not belabored the thing. I will say that. And part of that was I was hoping that maybe some of this could get resolved. So we didn't have Barb Kirkmeyer and Scott Bottoms saying, nope, Victor Marx wins the primary. I'm not in on supporting a guy like that. I think we need every vote we can. And I don't, you know, people are going to say, Richard, disappointed in you. You said any Democrat is not as good as any Republican. You take any Republican over a Democrat? Yes. Except if you've got somebody who's a rapist or a pedophile or somebody who is, you know, a Satan or has murdered people. I'm not kidding about any of that. You got somebody who's, you know, just flat out evil like that? Of course not. I come back to over and over and over again. My God, you know, we're going to have this purity test over here, whether it's Tina Peters or whether it's this belief or that belief or no, you look too arrogant. Oh, no, you didn't. I mean, all of that. And we're going to come back. Actually, this text message, I think, gets it right off the bat here. It just says the Democrats are trying to convince people to kill your babies in the womb, pay foreigners to move in, and relinquish your right to keep and bear arms. Who in their right mind would want that? So the only caveat, I start thinking like a lawyer there, but I'm looking at a bunch of people who would have to say, well, I'm supporting Scott, I'm supporting Barb, but I don't want what you just said there. But what am I supposed to do? Well, you're supposed to do everything you can to make sure that we don't have that. Everything you can to make sure we don't have that. This, and the only thing, I'll tell you what, there's probably one thing we could all agree on. The candidates, every one of their supporters, people who are undecided so far, et cetera. And that would be, dang, this is a mess. Yeah, dang, this is a mess. Ladies first, Janice, you're on 740 KBOR. What do you have this morning, Janice?
3: Hi, I called in the other day saying that I would support Barbara Kirkmeyer. But I've changed my mind. If she's not going to support the winner, I'm not going to support her, and I'm going with Marx.
2: It's, I'm not, I hate to say this, because if I say I'm not surprised by that, then people are going to somehow misconstrue it to mean, what's your problem with Barb, or what's your problem with, and it's not that,
3: No.
2: But I'm not surprised, actually, Janice, that I get a phone call or a text from somebody saying, well, wait a minute, I thought I understood and knew who Barb was, I thought I understood and knew who Scott was, and now I need to kind of rethink this thing. What would you say to other people who are out there trying to figure this out, just like I am, just like you've been, et cetera?
3: Well, they need to really study stuff and look deeply at the candidates. And I don't think people do that. They need to vote intelligently, not just vote. And I'm concerned about that. I'm also concerned about Greg Lopez.
2: Yes.
3: And what he's going to do.
2: Yep. I am too, because, you know, the damnedest thing, Janice, is I told people, if you hire me, I'll just tell other people the truth. And I've kind of done that. And the fact is, I like Greg Lopez, and I endorsed him previously. This, however, looks to me like Dan Mays or Ross Perot all over again. And I met Ross Perot a couple of times, and I love the guy. I wish we could have had him as president over Bill Clinton. Are you kidding me?
3: Yeah.
2: But
3: yep.
2: That's all right. Thank you, Janice.
3: You bet.
2: I can't say for a fact, but I'm pretty sure you probably, Janice, speak for a number of people, and not just people who had, you know, intended to vote for or support Barb Kirkmeyer, but all the candidates. Andy, you're on 740 KVOR. If you'd like to call in, folks, the number is 719-715-0740. We're going to stay on this for the entire show. You can also text it in there, 719-715-0740, or go to my social media, especially Facebook is a good place. You can leave your comments there. There are a ton of comments. I'll get to them here in short order. Or we've got the question of the day, and you can watch the streaming of the Richard Randall Show. Hey, folks. On Facebook on 740 KBOR. All right, Andy, let me get out of the way. Microphone is yours. What do you make of this?
4: Good morning, Richard. The privilege and pleasure is always mine to be able to speak with you. As you have said, this is a mess, and this is just indicative of the Colorado Republican Party, where they have broken what I consider Reagan's 11th commandment, you know, thou shalt not speak ill of another Republican. And yet folks have been doing that constantly. As you know, I've shared with you privately that I am not a big Kirchmeier fan because of her reaction on the state capitol when Victor Marx's daughter spoke about her being sexually assaulted.
2: I mean, words are hard, Andy. I mean, if I were sitting where you're at and I'm trying to describe this and we have a young lady up there had to go through all this stuff, who wants to talk about that? But go ahead. Yeah, she had apparently been assaulted.
4: Yeah, she had been assaulted, and Kirchmeier walked off and said, "Is that Marx's daughter?" And walked off because it was. And to me, as I've shared, that is the same kind of vitriol that our current governor has actually held against Tina Peters, you know, just kind of letting her sit, you know, in jail. And, you know, that's the kind of mentality that I think Kirchmeier has in the way she would govern. So, however, if heaven forbid, she actually wins the Republican nomination, I would have to hold my nose and vote for her. Because I think Bennett and Weiser are just not fit for public office at all, let alone as our governor. So that's kind of where I stand.
2: Well, and you know, the thing about Bennett and Weiser and you go with Griswold, et cetera, people keep saying, Andy, well, you know what, we just have to wait until it gets so bad that finally the majority of the people are going to say we're not voting for Democrats any longer. We're there. I think we're past there already. And I don't know how bad people do you need to have a murder every day from somebody who's here illegally? Do you need to have chaos in the streets over and over again? I mean, do you need to have restrooms all over the place that you couldn't have your children go into or play sports? I mean, I don't know what more we need for it to be bad enough for us to say, no, we're not voting for Democrats.
4: Yeah, you're absolutely right. And if people are going to hold certain things against the other Republican candidates, then again, they're part of the problem as opposed to being part of the solution.
2: You know, and I don't like the word or the visual of I have to hold my nose and vote for this or that or the lesser of two evils and all that stuff. But you know what? Ronald Reagan was right. And that seems to have been two things from him. You know, the 11th commandment, you're not speaking ill of the other candidates, et cetera, but we have a big enough tent to get everybody in. And Andy, I want you to hear this because people all ask me all the time, whenever I say a big tent Republican, whatever, they're like, so how big of a tent do we have to have? What kind of Republicans do we need to come in here? Do we need these establishment Republicans? Do we need these rhinos? Do we need these never Trumpers? All these various things. How big does the tent have to be? Andy, the tent needs to be one vote bigger than any of the Democrat candidates. That's how big. You want to draw the line right there and say, nope, you can't come in. One vote more. Thank you, Andy. Let me get the text messages here and some of the comments that are coming in off of Facebook as well. Paulette says, when the third looks like he is actually on the blue team, just wearing the red team jersey, why should they? Julie says, Paulette, that is the most idiotic statement I've ever heard. You obviously know nothing about the man. Jim says to Julie, Victor Marx appears to be taking great pains to remain opaque on the issues. Why doesn't he want us to know where he stands on the issues? Does anything else matter? We don't even know if he's a Republican. He just says he is. Democrats do that. They say that they're for the people, and yet they're not. How do we know Marx isn't a Democrat? So I'm going to stop there for a second, and let's ask this. Would you have a better idea whether Marx was or wasn't a Democrat, or whether he was or wasn't a Republican, if he did a debate or not? I have to tell you, I don't think so. I've stood there. This is bad, but I'm telling you the truth here. I've stood there and looked people in the eye, shook their hands, asked them questions. I've been the moderator of a debate, or it's been a debate or something here on the radio program, and I'm here to tell you, I've been fooled a couple of times. I've been fooled a couple of times. It's embarrassing to say that, but I have. So how do we know people believe what's on their website or what comes out of their mouth? You got the same problem there. This is really going to torque you off. But I've said it in the past about Republican candidates. And if I said it then, and I believed it then, and I thought it was true, and I was honest with you, might as well be honest now. I said that if I were representing or managing a campaign for this candidate or that candidate, and might as well just be totally truthful with you. You know what? One of them was Doug Lamborn, and he didn't like debating. He didn't like debating against Republicans. That's a problem. But he didn't like debating against Democrats. That's really a problem, right? And yet, I'm pretty sure he and his wife would probably acknowledge not the best public speaker and greatest debater in the world, but he voted correctly on everything, didn't he? And that was what was more important to me than how good he was at a debate. Because I have to tell you, do I think this election is going to be decided on whoever wins a debate? The answer is no, I don't think so. But Richard, whoever won the debate, it's a debate, for God's sakes. I'm not interested in whether President Trump would win a debate or not, though I think he would, and I think he has. I'm more concerned about what somebody is going to do when they're in office. So going back to Doug Lamborn, there were times when, you know, the Democrats were in an uproar, and they have been over Jeff Crank, too. Why won't he come to this function or debate this or do this or do this? You know what? If I didn't see that it was to the advantage of my Republican candidate to do a debate or a forum or anything like that, I'd say you don't have to do it. Don't do it. There's no upside to it. So why in the world would you do that? Well, because people need to know where you stand. Do you understand the people that we're going up against, these Democrats, what they say, what they believe? Now, again, we're going to hold ourselves to this really high standard when it comes to ourselves. But when it comes to Democrats, we'll let them off. Could we just do one of two things? Hold people to the same standard or not? And I don't like that the standard would have to be whatever is set by the Democrats, but I'm pragmatic, and we got to do something to win this stuff. So, question. What do you think of candidates who will not support, in this case, Victor Marks? That'd be Kirkmeyer and Bottoms. What do you think of my premise that any Democrat is never as good as any Republican, or conversely, a Republican is always better than a Democrat? And as a couple of people have brought up, does all of this change your opinion in terms of supporting this candidate or that candidate? 719-715-0740. Let me tell you real quickly about a different Barb. That'd be Barb Schlinker, your home sold, guaranteed realty. And I know Barb Schlinker, well, honestly, I know her a lot more than any other Barbs because I've been part of Barb and her team and letting people know about her for 10 years. If you think I would do that and I didn't believe in her, seriously, I believe in her because she's got more than 25 years experience, because I do a show with her every weekend, and week after week after week, she brings new information to the table. I'm like, how do you know that? She's like, well, they don't teach you that in real estate school. They don't tell you how to negotiate. They don't tell you how to market a home. And how people marketed homes 10 or 15 years ago is not how they do it now. People are looking for homes now. 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It's on their phone. 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Back after this.
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11: Colleague of mine was telling me the other day about how their Instagram feed is filled with videos, most of them kind of funny, about how grandparents and friends tend to bulldoze new parents out of the way to get to see their baby. Now, as a dad of three daughters, I know how life really does become all about them the moment those kids are born. But I also know parents are still people, too, who need their own attention beyond being mom or dad. And moms, in particular in those early years, can feel especially invisible in the eyes of other people. So what can you do to stop contributing to what is known as maternal invisibility? Women we spoke to said these two things were the most helpful. When people stopped to ask how they could best support them, number one, or when they took the initiative to handle certain tasks that obviously needed to be done. I'm Dr. Sanjay Gupta, helping you live a better life.
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3: 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Learn right, be safe, shoot well. I have to tell you how proud I am. And I don't agree with all of the comments I'm going to read you, okay? But I can tell you that I'm proud of the people who are sending these comments, because these are pretty dang good comments. So let's go from the ones coming into the station first, then we'll go to social media as well. Pretty simple. It says, oh, the virtue signaling. I asked Scott Bottoms to shun evil in the party. He basically told me, we can't stop it, though others are putting a stop to it. My guess is he's waiting for someone else's financial war chest and endorsement after the primary. Bottoms has no right to virtue signal, especially if it's about Benjamin's childish. About Benjamin's turning, talking about money. And then the childish, it's just a comment there, right? Victor Marks, not debating, is a problem because most of Colorado doesn't know who he is. I only know what I've read about him on X. That's not good. That's their words, not mine. Him or appearing to let us know who he is and how he'd vote makes me a no on him. And all the more reason for Scott and Barb to not support if he is the candidate. But until the SAVE Act is passed, it's statistically next to impossible for anyone to be anointed other than Bennett to win. I was talking with David about this before, and it's just, it's a big caveat. Do I think that a ton of Republicans lost because the elections weren't, you know, fair or accurate? I don't think a ton. Is it possible some did? Yes, it's possible some did. Do I think it's so pervasive that Colorado is really a red state? It just looks like it's a blue state. But deep down, it's a red state. And whether you're a minister or a pastor, a state legislator, yep, people are going to come out and vote for you. Man, I wish that were true. This one, absolute hard sell. Sure, we can find a horrible rhino versus a moderate Democrat somewhere in time and space, but put it in the context for Colorado today, and our choice is clearly any Republican wins my vote. That comes from Don. Don, you and I are on the same page there as well. This is pretty simple. Lopez is going to split the vote. I know nothing about Marks. I like Bottoms, but I don't think he has a chance to win in the general. Barb's a polished politician, and that is a negative to me. I will support the Republican nominee over any Democrat Marxist. You heard that. Let me read that one more time. That's important. Lopez, going to split the vote. Knows nothing about Marks. Likes Scott Bottoms, but doesn't think he can win the general. Barb is a polished politician, but that's a negative over here. However, saying all of that, this person then says, I will support the Republican nominee over any of the Democrat Marxists. I don't agree with everything that he texted in, but I agree with that very last sentiment. And the fact that he has all of those other opinions on those candidates and still comes to the conclusion, I'll support whoever the Republican is, you got it. I have not heard anyone cite one single accurate reason why Victor Marks is worse than any Democrat. So that's a great question. Let's ask it. Give me a reason why Victor Marks is worse than a Democrat. Right? And we'll talk about Weiser and Bennett in that regard.

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4: Still considering a peace plan. I'm Sue Guzman, Fox News. President Trump has yet to announce a final determination on the proposed Iran peace plan. The president telling Fox News that he wants to strengthen the terms of the deal, adding that he's not in any rush. With the latest from Fox's Max Gordon from Tel Aviv.
5: President Trump met with top aides in the Situation Room on Friday. That meeting reportedly took about 2 hours, but at the end of it, no deal was announced. The New York Times and Axios report that President Trump sent tougher terms to Iran for a peace deal in an effort to exert pressure and to speed up the process, but it's unclear what changes were made to the potential agreement. This as the Strait of Hormuz remains closed to ship traffic and the U.S. continues its blockade. And with a focus on the Middle East, President Trump has expanded the role of the U.S. ambassador to Turkey, Tom Barak, making him special envoy to both Iraq and Syria.
4: French President Emmanuel Macron Sunday urged Washington and Tehran to reach an agreement as soon as possible after meeting with the Saudi Crown Prince Salman, the Sultan of Oman, and the presidents of the UAE and Egypt. Iran's president has reportedly submitted a letter of resignation to the office of the Supreme Leader, claiming the president and his government have been excluded from major decision-making. Meanwhile, the Israeli army has captured a strategic crusader-built capital, a castle in Lebanon, in the deepest incursion in the city in 26 years. U.S. and Senegal meeting in a friendly match in Charlotte that's leading up to the World Cup.
6: We're continuing the run down the right side. Options in the middle. Balogun is one of them. It's Balogun!
4: Three was the final score in favor of the U.S. Sound courtesy of TNT Sports. U.S. has another tune-up coming up for the World Cup match. 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
15: A colleague of mine was telling me the other day about how their Instagram feed is filled with videos, most of them kind of funny, about how grandparents and friends tend to bulldoze new parents out of the way to get to see their baby. As a dad of three daughters, I know how life really does become all about them the moment those kids are born. But I also know parents are still people too, who need their own attention beyond being mom or dad. And moms, in particular in those early years, can feel especially invisible in the eyes of other people. So what can you do to stop contributing to what is known as maternal invisibility? Women we spoke to said these two things were the most helpful. When people stopped to ask how they could best support them, number one, or when they took the initiative to handle certain tasks that obviously needed to be done. I'm Dr. Sanjay Gupta, helping you live a better life.

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1: Clouds linger for our evening, but begin to clear overnight, where we're going to be staying mild with most of our overnight lows in the 50s, and going to be another warm one tomorrow with highs in the 80s and 90s, tracking more chances for afternoon thunderstorms. With your KKTV Alert Weather, I'm meteorologist Roy Rusk.
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2: Can I tell you, I don't like doing this show. I mean, I like doing the Richard Randall show, but this particular show, I wish we were talking about something else and we didn't have to have this conversation today or any other day or night in person or on the radio or online, but we do. And it's because we have two candidates who are running for governor, Barb Kirkmeyer, Scott Bottoms, who say that if Victor Marx ends up winning the primary, they're not going to support him. I keep trying to figure out, is there a way for us to get to winning against some Democrats who are not going to be good for Colorado, Bennett and Weissman? And the answer is, even under the best of circumstances, it's going to be an uphill struggle. But there is one thing, and I'm going to work on it. I thought about this last night. I couldn't sleep, and I thought about this. And I remember we were talking about how many hunters there are out there. And the percentage of hunters who, you know, they're hunters, but they don't vote. Wait, they're gun owners and they go out hunting and everything and they don't vote? Yeah. I need to get that guy back on, because I don't know if we are able to get each and every one of those people to go out and register and vote, even if they don't vote in the primary. Just vote for whoever the Republican is in the general. Could we win an election doing that? I need to check in with some people to find out if that's true. On the other hand, I wish we weren't here. And incidentally, I'm not blaming any of these candidates for being in the race, whether it's Victor Marx, Barb Kirkmeyer, Scott Bottoms, or Greg Lopez. And could I tell you, I think all four of those people would be infinitely better than Bennett or Weiser. So then what? You know, we have to start by asking the question, and that is, are you supporting people who say that they won't support other people? Where do we go from here? I think is, you know, the message here. You can check, like I said, you can check in on calling 719-715-0740, or you can send your text messages there as well. It's also all over my social media, so you can go there as well. Sheila says, not one good candidate. Sadly, Phil says the first one is selfish. The way I put the photos up, because I try to be fair on everything. I have three photographs of the candidates. I made them square photographs. I made them the same size. I tried to make sure that all of them were flattering without one that makes some person look bad or whatever. So first one on this was going to be Victor Marx, and then Barb Kirkmeyer is the woman. She gets to be in the middle, and then Scott Bottoms on the right. You have to know that to know what Phil's saying here. The first one is selfish, so he's saying that about Victor Marx. Second, this is why Republicans are so challenged to win in Colorado. He's talking about Barb Kirkmeyer there. Whomever the people vote for, that is their will and should be supported, right? If we can't support each other, and I'm not even talking about the candidates, I just said all of them would be a much better governor than any Democrat would be. So what if you just don't even think about supporting this candidate or that candidate? You're just thinking about what would be better for the state of Colorado and the people living here, this Democrat or this other person? Because I think if you frame the question that way, the answer is pretty darn easy. This one. At Tuesday's debate at Centennial Institute, the candidates were asked if one would support the other. Bottoms, a consummate gentleman, spoke well of Barbara Kirkmeyer and committed to supporting her. She could not return the courtesy to Scott, but went on to list reasons why she would not. Hold on. Whoa. I think I've got this wrong here. So Barb will only vote for herself. I made a mistake, I guess, because I did not, the way things worked out in my life, did not watch the entire debate. That was Tuesday night, and it was streamed. And I did try going to it, incidentally. I had to jump through about three or four hoops. You need to subscribe to this and that. Need to check that out, because if Barb is saying that she would never support Scott Bottoms and she would only support herself, then that's, wow. And I need to go back and take a look at the Gazette as well, because the Gazette kind of framed it as those two would not support Victor Marx. It's a pretty big deal if, on the other hand, Barb is not willing to say that she would support Scott Bottoms. Julie says, Nina, Scott Bottoms has become a career politician. Marx terrifies him, and he's worried his taxpayer-paid-for salary is going to come to a stop. The man is not who Colorado needs for governor. Nia responds to that by saying, Julie, we see the narrative and gaslighting. It continues. Have a nice day. Are you sensing not all these people get along with each other? See, that's what I have. And just so you know, that's a microcosm of what I'm listening to here, what I get by way of text messages, phone calls, personal conversations, the entire thing. It's not just the people listening to the program, following on social media. It's everybody I know. It's all over the place. And is there one person who could just come along and say, stop it? Stop it. You know what? If you really care about this state more than you care about yourself, then maybe we need to have a conversation here, because maybe things could happen if we feel that way. That hasn't that always been one of the things that I think is important? And I'm trying to think here. You know, the state of Colorado is so important. And I'm not kidding. Maybe I'll regret saying this, but if all of a sudden I said, you know what, I'm out of here, I'll quit doing what I love, which is the radio show. But somehow doing that would mean that we would have a Republican governor. I'd do it. Because this state is in that much trouble and it is that messed up, I don't think it would make much of a difference. But yeah, I'd be willing to do that. This one comes in from Julie. She says, not okay at all, and shows their true character, which is unworthy of our household's votes. Griff says, Julie, we get it. You're in the cult. Charity says, right, because we need another fraud governor. Yikes. Jimmy Butler. You know what? Can I just say, first of all, I know all of the people pretty much that we've just heard from on Facebook. And I like them. And they're good, decent people. But they're not agreeing with so much on this thing. I also have to tell you, Jimmy Butler is not just an American hero for what he did in Vietnam and perhaps some flying over some countries that were adjacent to Vietnam that the Ho Chi Minh Trail went through, that technically we weren't over there doing anything. Jimmy Butler's a hero. Here's what he says. Richard, have you seen the summary of the Kyle Clark interview by Corey Kennedy? Her summary is about the nearly 30 minutes of Victor Marx taking down Victor Marx. The interview is on YouTube, and I just saw that late last night. I didn't have a chance to watch it, but I do have it flagged for me to watch. Her summary makes it pretty clear why no legitimate candidate should support Victor Marx, and why I've been saying for a few weeks that I wouldn't fly combat with Victor Marx as my wingman. I got to tell you, and this is where it makes it hard for me. Again, it's not just about Jimmy Butler. Think about this. You know how much I appreciate and the esteem that I hold Oz Geist in. But it's the same as the esteem that I hold Tig in. So who am I supposed to believe? I've got one saying one candidate, one saying the other candidate. Are they bad people? Did Oz and Tig all of a sudden become bad, evil people? No. They see things differently. Maybe I ought to just have the two of them come in here and see about having them on the program and having them talk about that sometimes. Charity says, it was beautiful talking about Jimmy Butler. Did you see last night's interview with Kyle Clark and Victor Marx? That was what Charity was talking about. And I have not watched that interview, but I have bookmarked it, and you can put, you know, in fact, I'll put up a link to it as well. Griff says, I'm a registered independent. I have never and will never vote for a Democrat. That's a good start, right? I vote straight Republican every time, except for that one time I voted for Ross Perot. So am I supposed to be upset with Griff because he gave me Bill Clinton? I'm telling you, and this is not a humble brag. It's just telling you that, you know what, Ross Perot is in person when you have time to spend with him, half hour, whatever it happens to be, he is all the right stuff. But we ended up with Bill Clinton. So back to what Griff said, I voted for Ross Perot. That said, there are some boxes I just cannot check. I understand where Barb and Scott are coming from. A little bit nebulous at the end, I guess, there. But Rick Stevens says, and this is why the Republican Party will never win anything statewide in Colorado. Rick, I hope to God that you're wrong on that. You may be correct on this governor's thing. I'm very, very concerned about it. Michael Allen, on the other hand, if we can't all support Michael Allen as the next attorney general and we end up with Jenna, gosh, can you imagine that? That really just really concerns me a lot. Jeff says, Republicans are feckless in Colorado. We will never see another Republican governor here in my home state, sadly. Susan says, that's exactly why the Republican Party is so weak. This business about, you know, candidates saying they won't support other candidates. Mark says, nope, all Republicans should support every Republican as long as it takes to end the one-party governance of Colorado. So maybe I should just say, I agree with this. I disagree with this. I'm kind of, you know what? I agree with that. And we do have one party reign in Colorado. But wait, Richard, don't you have all these Republicans come on your show? You've had Scott Bottoms on, Ken DeGraff, and Larry Liston. You had, you know, Randy Bradley. We had all these Republicans up there. Yeah, well, we don't have enough to do anything meaningful. And if that were the case, then we've got two legislators, one from the Senate, Barb Kirkmeyer, one from the House, Scott Bottoms. We need not just to win a governor's race. I mean, when Barb was here and I was talking with her, one of the things I was asking about is, you know, so what do you do when you have a Democrat legislature like the one that we have and you're the governor? Because I'm thinking it's just, well, we have to veto. And all of these you can go back and listen to. And she was somehow thinking, and I think she may be falsely optimistic, to think that there's much common ground with these people. These people are Democrats. Mark Hillman. Now, that's a guy that I don't want to say from the past or whatever. Mark Hillman was a really big deal. And there were a lot of really, really, really high expectations of Mark Hillman.

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1: 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Just play the game one way. 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
7: People have started using AI for all sorts of things, but I cannot think of an area where the stakes are higher than your health. First of all, I'll tell you this. I know doctors who have cracked some seemingly impossible cases with the help of AI, so it can be a powerful tool. But AI can also hallucinate, provide bad advice, and be just as confident when it does that. If you do decide to plug any personal medical information into one of these chatbots, you should know that while the companies that created them have robust privacy protections in place, they are not bound by HIPAA, like your healthcare provider is. Whatever the advice presented to you, take it with a degree of healthy skepticism. Always get a second opinion. And remember, if you ever experience concerning symptoms, skip the AI consult and head straight to the ER. I'm Dr. Sanjay Gupta, helping you live a better life.
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11: 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I've done ADUs depending on, you know, the zoning and what people want. 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So that's 2025, and they started out in 2009. You're doing something right. And especially you're putting your name on everything that you're doing. So whether it's an insurance claim, whether it's hail damage, need to get up on the roof and do an inspection, you don't need to. They'll do that for you. They'll take care of flat roofs, metal roofs. They'll do windows, decks, etc. And I mention decks a lot because it seems like a lot of times people have got some kind of an event taking place during the summer that they'd like to have people in the backyard. They'd like to either have a deck if they don't, or they'd like to make sure that the deck they have looks really, really good.

0: So get in touch with them. They got payment plans and they can work it out with you. Matt's the person I talk with all the time, but any of them will do if you call 719-358-7053. KrugerBrothers.com. Let me get to text messages here. This is a little bit long, but usually, you know, I'm willing on days like today to go into it. Here's what it is. What I know so far, Democrats refer to our democracy, right? And they do that all the time. Out in the streets, I've been at so many protests and riots where they're out there saying, this is what democracy looks like. And I keep thinking, well, we don't have a democracy, so you don't know what the hell you're talking about. The person goes on to say, as I recall, we live in our republic. And it's a representative republic. And if you have any doubts about any of that, just listen to Mark Levin. He will set you straight. I've witnessed my country split apart in many ways over my lifetime through the manipulation of Democrats. I agree so far. They appeal to the emotional masses, in especially the immature ideological people. The main component of the Democrats' party is their ability to stick together no matter what policies. They fight as one. I do not see the same loyalty among Republicans. Republicans are lazy. That's his observation or her observation. Let me finish it all. I'll give you my take, and I want your take on that as well. I truly believe in that there is no cohesion among Republicans. Therefore, there is no united front. It's almost a given that belief in our president's ability to make decisions is what the Republicans are relying on. They really need to stand up and stand together. I'm trying to think if there's anything there I disagree with. Because I've said that before. Democrats, not only do they stick together, not only do they do that, but they stick together even before the primaries or the elections half the time. And I'm not saying it's a good idea, but it's what they do. Big smoky room. Everybody's got a stogie, and we decide who's going to run for governor. Yep, and we're going to have you run for the Senate, and they get behind all these people. If you're wondering, how the hell did Michael Bennett, I mean, what was his big claim to fame? He headed up a school district, a big one up in Denver, admittedly. But there were all kinds of other Democrats, more experienced, bigger names, more name recognition, et cetera. Better presentation in terms of what kind of a Colorado man we've got going and things like that. But they decided it was going to be him, and it was him. So what did they base that on? He was the one person they felt could do the best at fundraising. So wait, that's why we want to send somebody to the U.S. Senate? Not we. Not so quick, Tonto. Not we. They. That was, you know, what they were looking for as well. This one, our republic is a form of democracy. It is sad that you do not understand that. Well, I tell you what I don't have time for. I don't have time for a debate here today between the word democracy, which I believe has one meaning, and representative republic, which has another meaning. Because as soon as I were to agree with you on that democracy thing, I know the very first thing you would say, well, then let's get rid of the Electoral College. We're a democracy. Majority wins, right? We just go with the popular vote. We're not stupid, so don't send me stupid things like that. Richard, if our Republican candidates aren't willing to support each other, they are basically failing the party. Pretty simple one here. It just says, actually, I'm drowning in a text message, which is really, really good. There's a photograph of the other night, and it says Victor Mark's rally was sold out last night. I'll come back to that here in a second. All Republicans should support whoever wins the Republican primary. I agree with that, absolutely. Now, was it sold out the other night? Depends. If you look at this photo and you listen to this person, it was. And I know this person. She's a good woman. On the other hand, I also know J6 praying grandma. Rebecca had her son, apparently went out to that event, was there and took a photograph. If you looked at the photographs from the one end of the room, looks packed. If you go to the other end of the room and you look back, it doesn't look packed. And I have to tell you, I have enough faith that Rebecca's son, the fruit doesn't fall far from the tree. So do I think he's going to take a photograph a half an hour before the event, you know, starts in order to misrepresent it? Because that's what Democrats do all the time. Trump rally, nobody showed up here. Look at all these empty seats. Well, yeah, that was like 4 hours before the event. They hadn't even started letting people in. They do that all the time. And one more thing Democrats do, and I was there for it. So they brought Michelle Obama to Colorado Springs, for God's sakes. Put her down at the city auditorium. I go down, I'm in the media, I go down there to cover it, and there are all kinds of people standing around outside who are trying to get in. Doesn't look like they're going to be getting in. There are all kinds of big white buses that they'd bus people down from Denver and Boulder and Pueblo, up from Pueblo, etc. And I'm like, all right, I didn't see this coming. But I guess if you bus all these people in, it'll probably happen. I go inside, and yeah, it's filled. If you take into consideration they had a black scrim, it's like a, you know, kind of a transparent gauze, big hanging black thing that they can mark off a portion of the room, which they did. There was at least a third, at least a quarter, perhaps a third of the venue that was marked off, and there were no people could get in there, sit there, etc. And what motive would they have to do that? Well, they can say that Michelle Obama is so dang popular in Colorado Springs. It was standing room only, and people had to stand outside in order to, you know, follow what was going on. Do other people do it differently? Do you know how many people stood out in the cold when President Trump came to the World Arena because they couldn't get inside? Hour after hour. Some of those people had gotten there in the morning, still couldn't get in. They stood out there and listened to what he had to say. Yeah, so I'm aware of that. 719-715-0740.
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2: Clouds linger for our evening, but begin to clear overnight, where we're going to be staying mild with most of our overnight lows in the 50s, and going to be another warm one tomorrow with highs in the 80s and 90s, tracking more chances for afternoon thunderstorms. With your KKTV Alert weather, I'm meteorologist Roy Ross.
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9: 20 years ago, the average attention span was about 2.5 minutes. Today, it's just 47 seconds. Pretty disconcerting. That's according to new research out of UC Irvine. But really, this isn't our fault, at least not entirely. We can blame technology and the world around us. Attention, it turns out, is not an unlimited resource. You only have so much of it to give. Start paying more attention to what times of the day you seem to be at your mental peak. Try to knock out the more complicated stuff during that time. It's also important to take breaks every so often so you can more easily lock in when you're trying to concentrate. One expert said, even trying to visualize where you want to end your day with everything all wrapped up or with tons left to do, that can act as a real motivator. I'm Dr. Sanjay Gupta, helping you live a better life.
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1: Richard Randall, we're talking politics, gubernatorial politics here. Be right back to that here in a second. I want to talk to you about Barb Schlinker. Barb Schlinker right now. I've known her a lot longer than I've known any other Barbs. And that is because Barb has been doing real estate right here in this area for more than 25 years. Colorado Springs, El Paso County, go out into the Eastern Plains, go up north into Douglas County, Castle Rock, down south, Walsenburg, etc. Go up into the mountains, Ute Pass. Barb's been all over the place, but she's had experience, and she has done this over and over and over again. You want a real estate license? 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Barb can do all of that because she knows the market and she knows how to market. 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So here we go. I always keep saying, I try to be honest with you guys. So I've been a little bit under the weather. I think some of you know that. And the other evening, I was not able to watch the live stream of the debate. Right, that it took place with Scott Bottoms and Barb Kirkmeyer. Victor Marks did take a pass on that one. So early this morning, I don't know, was it last night or early this morning? I'm looking at an article in the Gazette, and it's Gazette, Colorado Politics, I believe, as well. And the headline is saying that both Kirkmeyer and Bottoms will not support Victor Marks if he wins the primary. And that was the premise of my postings and this show. And I've gotten a couple of text messages here at the station and a couple of postings on my social media that says, well, Richard, Barb Kirkmeyer said she wouldn't support Scott Bottoms as well. And I'm like, whoa, hold on. That's look, I'm not running a journalism school here or anything like that, but if that's what Barb said at the debate, then it's not good that somebody only makes it sound like Barb and Scott said they wouldn't support Victor, but also Barb said she wouldn't support Scott. That's pretty pertinent. So I thought, okay, you know what? It was late last night, early this morning. Let me go back in the break here and read the article again. It doesn't say anything about that. So in all fairness, you should know that I just got done sending a text message to Barb and a couple of her people. This is exactly what I said. I've had some health issues and was not able to attend on Tuesday night, unable to view the debate streaming. So this morning I relied on the Gazette Colorado Politics article. It said Bottoms and Kirkmeyer would not support Marks, right? Now I'm getting texts saying Barb says she would not support Bottoms. Can someone clarify? I got to tell you, folks. David, what are you shaking your head at? Just because it comes with this territory. Of course we would have, just even over something like that, we would have a debate. Here's what I can tell you. I've got some things I got to get resolved health-wise. Nothing, I'm not dying or anything like that, but I just have to have them done. I will go back and look at the interview that Kyle Clark did with Victor Marks. I did look at Victor Marks on Candace Owens' program. So it's not like I'm just slacking here completely, right? And we do have a big debate coming up next week. And apparently that debate will have all three of the Republican candidates who would be there. In fairness, one of the reasons that, you know, Barb is, you know, got an attitude towards Victor is he said he was going to come to some debates. Then he changed his mind on some of those debates. I don't recall the call. Do you recall the caller who said, you know, one of my problems, maybe it was Janice. I think I've got a problem with Barb because she's up there for, you know, an event on the Capitol steps talking about abuse. Victor Marks is there and then his daughter is there and she is one of the speakers. Now, I wasn't there. I've heard two versions of this. One of them was that Barb was there. She was scheduled to speak. And when she found out that, you know, you had the MC of the event was a very pro Victor Marx radio type person. And then you have got his daughter who is there speaking. Barb may have said, you know what, I'm out of here. Well, I'll tell you what, I'll ask Barb about that directly herself, and we'll find out, I guess, from Victor Marx. As if it's not murky enough, I have seen reports that said, well, wait a minute, you've got somebody who's trying to take advantage of what horrible thing happened to his daughter. Look, I'm not saying that. I don't know that to be true in any fashion whatsoever. I'm telling you what a lot of it is. Well, and, you know, that didn't have anything to do with, you know, Barb not appreciating the horrible thing that happened to Victor's daughter. It had more to do with, okay, is this an event really where we're trying to focus on horrible things that happened to women in the state of Colorado, or is this a political event, et cetera? And then on top of it, and again, you know what? That's why this thing is so dang murky. On top of it, you'll see reports that, well, he was estranged from his daughter up until he was running for governor. I have no idea. I do know that there's tension many times between a parent and a child. So would that surprise me? It would not surprise me. Would it get resolved? Perhaps. I hope that, you know, if I've got any conflicts with people that are younger and they're my relatives and I love them, I'd like for it to be resolved. Would I think that that is a political option? I wouldn't think so. I hope not. Leonard, you're on 740 KVOR. The premise today is you've got some Republican candidates apparently would not support another Republican candidate if that person won the primary. What are your thoughts, Leonard?
2: Yes, I would. But I would think that I think the Republican leadership should step in and get all three candidates to agree. Look, All of them have faults, whatever the fault may be. We should support the candidate went to primary.
1: You know, I think you're exactly right. Here's just so that you know, and I did not talk to the new state chair. I've talked with the El Paso County state chair, but the new state chair I have not talked with. However, in the article that was in the Gazette, Colorado Politics, he apparently was asked about this one, and I'll just read it verbatim. I don't want to get it wrong. Eric Grossman, the acting chairman of the Colorado Republican Party, said Wednesday, that's yesterday, that it will be up to voters to resolve disputes in the GOP gubernatorial primary field. The electorate will decide this issue. He said that apparently in a text message. Okay, Leonard, let me thank you for the call. I was going to start asking, and it's not fair to you, for me just to all of a sudden start asking people, okay, we're all pretty smart here, because we are. It doesn't matter whether, you know, it is Jimmy or Leonard or anybody else. We're all pretty smart here. I kept asking the candidates, what's the path forward to having anything other than a Democrat as the governor? I used to phrase that as a Republican as a governor, but I can't lie to you, man. If it came down to one of these Democrats, I should say, and any of these Democrats, as opposed to, you know, Greg Lopez, much less the Republicans, I know what I would think and I know what I would do. And I don't know what the heck we're supposed to be doing right now. Let's go back to some of these text messages, I should say comments that are coming in off of social media. If you follow me on social media, you can find all of these on Facebook. And then we've put this, did we put that up as a question of the day? David put that up as question of the day as well. Here we go. Susan says, that's exactly why the Republican Party is so weak. Mark says, nope, all Republicans should support every Republican as long as it takes to end the one-party rule here in Colorado. I agree with that. Mark Hillman, I was telling you before, state legislator, and this is a guy, I think a lot of people, including folks like me, thought this guy is going to end up in the U.S. Senate or, you know, maybe governor or something like that. Why? I can't even go back and try to remember exactly, you know, the past, but very, very well-respected Republican. Is he an establishment Republican? So wait, if it was from that Bill Owens era or something like that, is that just mean that you're establishment? Then people are going to say that you're Republican name only. Then they're going to say that you're never Trump. You know how that goes. But sometimes it's true, Richard. If you look at Dick Wadhams and some of these other people, you're saying it's true. I'm saying it could possibly be true. But I have no indication whatsoever when it comes to Mark Hillman. Ordinarily, I would say no. How can you support someone who never shows up to debates, never answers questions that might make him uncomfortable, never shows his capacity for being governor, that he can run a shadow campaign and yet supposedly raise $1.7 million is creepy. It would seem to confirm the old P.T. Barnum line that there's a sucker born every minute. Ed responds to Mark saying, well, the debates have become a media sideshow. I stopped watching them years ago. I prefer a town hall question and answer with a smaller interactive audience. My position, that was my position long before the Marx issue. And I have to say, too, because you've heard me say this, Democrats, oh, we need Jeff Crank to come out to one of our events, and we need to have him come to a town meeting, and he doesn't hold these things, except he does. He does it primarily electronically these days. And I've been on tons of panels or moderators or whatever for a lot of these debates. I think I'm not saying there's no merit in them, but there is some. I will tell you this, though, and I'm going back to when I was on the panel for the Dave Williams-Jeff Crank debate out at that same Boot Barn, right? And nobody was happy with me. And why was that? Well, because the Dave Williams people wanted me to hammer Jeff Crank. I'm pretty sure that the, you know, Jeff Crank people wanted me to hammer Dave Williams. And you know what I did? I came up with, I think I got three or four questions. I came up with three or four questions that I thought were really, really important questions, and they were. And I phrased both of them so that each of the candidates could answer those questions, and it wasn't me trying to make a dig at this person or that person or anything like that. And that, but does that always happen? No. Sometimes, you know, even in an interview, you can tell, you know, the tone sometimes, and I told you before that I did watch Candace Owens and Victor Marx, and it was very testy, especially at the very beginning. You could tell that she had her ego up. He had his ego up. She was a little bit defensive. He was a little bit defensive, and it went that way. There were some times in the middle of there that I thought everything looked like it was kind of good. And then after the thing is over, I think, you know, a lot of people were gloating that I did it. I won it. I got, you know, it'd be nice if we quit trying to win everything and instead we focused just on winning the big things like this. And that would be gubernatorial races. Linda Kay says to Mark Hillman, I agree. Jennifer says, Mark Hillman, fully agree. Ed Dill says, the debates have become the sideshow. There we go. All right. Let's go to Richard Niedermeyer. Everything about this is totally wrong. The premise of the question is wrong. This question should never be asked of a field running for any office. Okay. I'm curious, but we're going to take a short break. I'll have to wait until we come back for me to find out the rest of that. So will you, but it's worthwhile. Remember, if you missed any of this or you missed any of the candidates being on the program, it is always, always, always available as a podcast. And a lot of people asking, you know, about some of the prior programs talking about UAPs and UFOs and all of that. Neil deGrasse Tyson, yep, that's on a big podcast. So it's all there. Short break, back after this.
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5: Colleague of mine was telling me the other day about how their Instagram feed is filled with videos, most of them kind of funny, about how grandparents and friends tend to bulldoze new parents out of the way to get to see their baby. As a dad of three daughters, I know how life really does become all about them the moment those kids are born. But I also know parents are still people, too, who need their own attention beyond being mom or dad. And moms, in particular in those early years, can feel especially invisible in the eyes of other people. So what can you do to stop contributing to what is known as maternal invisibility? Women we spoke to said these two things were the most helpful. when people stopped to ask how they could best support them, number one, or when they took the initiative to handle certain tasks that obviously needed to be done. I'm Dr. Sanjay Gupta, helping you live a better life.
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1: 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I'll give you the phone number here in a second. Get in touch with them. Take a look at the website. See the endorsements that they get from the average person. See how the ratings are from the Better Business Bureau. Take a look at some of what they have done, who they are, etc. I would recommend get a chance to go out and meet with them. Take a look at the shop. Take a look at some of the prior projects and meet these people, because you will be, as I am, impressed by them. The phone number, 719-358-7053. Windows, roofing, siding, decks, exterior, stucco, hail damage, do it all, including metal roofing. 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Okay, here we go. Let's get back to this. Oh, wait. I got something in here. It says there is a free community barbecue today at Church at the Briargate for the Air Force graduation. It's a great viewing spot. That's 9550 Otero Avenue. That's off of Voyager. Feel free to mention on the radio, as I just did. And I will... I want to get back to these here real quickly. And I want to thank everybody for giving the input here as well, right? Bill says, wow, another reason to leave the Republican Party in this state and go independent. Our wallets are closed. Bill, I think you're right on the money. And I know they're saying $1.7 million here and here and here. And I think the deadline for contributions, if my email was correct last night, was last night. But I talk with so many Republicans in the past 10, 15, 20 years who have said, wait, you think I'm going to write a check out to the El Paso County Republican Party or the state party or maybe to an individual candidate? But I think that's even getting kind of sketchy on some, because people are still trying to figure out the candidates. James Davis says, this is, in my opinion, a demonstration of good judgment by Barb Kirkmeyer. It's time for someone to stand up for what's right, and it's not to support Mark's bad juju. I like that phrase. Maria Lisa says, and why the Colorado Republican Party continues to lose so much. They lose voters. They lose elected position. They lose bills. They lost the state. I've known Maria Lisa for a long time. I wish she's being elected official as well. I wish I could tell you she's wrong. You know what? I'm not telling you you're wrong. Sean Sanders, that's on them. Who cares? Well, we all ought to care. Waldemar Archuleta, you've heard from him. Gay guy up in the Denver area, a Republican, a log cabin Republican, and somebody who is, gays against groomers and all these kinds of things. He just said they aren't alone. Most Republicans across the state won't be supporting that third either. So there you have that. I'm looking at somebody who has just sent me, I know what it is. It just had Kirkmeyer and Bottoms, and it had the Liberty scores for each of them. For Barb, 63. For Scott, it was 99. And we talked with Barb Kirkmeyer when she was on the program. I brought up the issue because Liberty scores are real important to a lot of people. And she said, well, that comes down to who's running the thing, what the questions are. Is it accurate? I can't tell you. Ted says Barb Kirkmeyer is a liberal. John says Colorado GOP, support your candidate in the primary and get behind the winner. John, exactly. And if you think I'm going to change my tune on that, it would take something very, very dramatic for me to say, no, if this person's the candidate, don't support them. I don't see that happening. Mick says, if you really want to put people over politics, there is one clear choice. That's Greg Lopez for governor. Ted replied to that by saying, I supported him the last time. However, he lost and nothing has changed. I know that Greg would say, no, I ran as a Republican. I never ran in a general election. I ran as a Republican for a primary. What has changed is I'm running in the general. Have a great day. We'll pick this up next time around. God bless you all. God bless this country and the Colorado.

0: bring you. He is Eric Carlin. I'm Gary McNamara. Well, the biggie over the weekend in domestic politics and the focus of most of the media was this. Here's an audio cut I want to play here.
1: All right.
2: Let me ask you, do you have concerns with the weight of all these controversies that it may jeopardize Democratic hopes to get that Senate seat in Maine?
3: Yeah, I have concerns. That guy has questions to answer, and that's what campaigns are for.
0: Cory Booker yesterday. No blank, Sherlock.
1: Yeah.
0: Hey, my rent-a-car, all I can think about it over the weekend, my rent-a-car was a license plate of Maine. And I was like, is this a coincidence?
1: Yeah.
0: And just as I picked it up, all the, or actually was dropping it off, all the blank was hitting the fan.
1: Yeah.
0: Yesterday. Like,
1: yeah.
0: Oh, my gosh. The commie Nazi pedophile paradise sexting victim.
1: And he's still leading as far as we know, right?
0: Yeah.
1: Yeah.
0: We'll get to that.
1: In fact, he may go up in the polls. We're not sure.
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9: Have you ever noticed that you mostly breathe through one nostril at a time? Even when you're not sick, even when your allergies aren't bothering you. The body actually switches the dominant nostril as frequently as every 2 hours while we're awake. That's according to Adam Taylor, an anatomy professor at Lancaster University in the UK. This alternating cycle is automatic. It's regulated subconsciously by the hypothalamus and the brain, he said. Your body does this to give each nostril a chance to rest and repair so they don't get too dried out, which could make it easier for pathogens and inflammation to cause damage. Now, Taylor also said, studies suggest the left nostril may be more dominant, and when the right nostril is dominant, the body is in a more alert or even stressed state. Who knew? Pretty fascinating stuff. I'm Dr. Sanjay Gupta, helping you live a better life.
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We're back on America in the Morning. It's 26 after. The man police in Virginia believe is responsible for shooting two sheriff's deputies and killing one of them was tracked down to North Carolina. The Carroll County, Virginia Sheriff's Office identified Deputy Logan Utt, a military veteran and a member of the agency since 2023, as the deputy killed in the shooting Friday night at a home near Richmond. Utt and another sheriff's deputy were sent to a home to conduct a welfare check when they encountered 55-year-old Michael Puckett, who opened fire. The deputies returned fire, but Puckett was able to flee the scene. Puckett was spotted on a surveillance camera in North Carolina, and authorities moved in and arrested him. Puckett is expected to face

0: face a judge today and also faces extradition back to Virginia to face murder charges. Cigarette smoking rates have hit an all-time low in the U.S., with just 1 in 11 adults now saying they're smokers. On what's leading to less people lighting up, here's correspondent Lisa Dwyer.
1: A CDC survey finds that the cigarette smoking rate among U.S. adults dropped to another all-time low last year, with only 1 in 11 adults saying they are current smokers. The rate has been gradually dropping for decades due to cigarette taxes, tobacco price hikes, smoking bans, public education, and changes in the social acceptability of lighting up in public. Cigarette smoking is a risk factor for lung cancer, heart disease, and stroke, and it's long been considered the leading cause of preventable death. I'm Lisa Dwyer.
0: America in the Morning for Monday, June 1st, 2026 is produced by Jeff McKay. I'm John Trout. This is Westwood One.
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0: This is America in the Morning from Westwood One. Coming up this half hour.
10: It was a sea of blue and white on Fifth Avenue in New York City for the Israeli Day Parade.
11: Stand up for each other.
10: Julie Walker, New York.
12: Two high-profile Senate races in the midterms already grabbing America's attention. I'm Clayton Neville.
11: Pete Hegseth says Washington is committed to the Indo-Pacific region while softening past comments that describe China as an imminent threat. I'm Haya Pinjwani.
0: A man arrested for killing three people faces a judge in Hawaii today. Three climbers fall to their death in Alaska, and we'll have the updates on an apartment explosion in Dallas and a paper mill implosion in Washington State, along with Robert Workman's sports and a man using AI to make music. Back after these messages.
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0: It's 5 till. America in the Morning continues. Back Rooms heads to the front of the class as a Star Wars movie heads to the dark side of the theaters. Entertainment reporter Kevin Carr has a look at the surprise weekend box office.
1: There's a new champion at the box office coming from the world of the internet.
2: I've been there every night since I found the place, and I still barely scratch the surface.
1: Kane Parsons' Backrooms, a big screen spinoff of a creepypasta YouTube series about dimensional portals, obliterated the competition with $81 million for the top spot. This is the largest opening weekend for indie studio A24 by a mile, more than tripling that of the previous champ, 2024 Civil War.
3: I think Biggie is going through something.
1: In second place was another unlikely horror hit. YouTuber Curry Barker's relationship thriller Obsession earned $26 million, up again 10% from last week.
4: Just because you chose this for her doesn't make it less real.
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4: Impressive.
1: With indie horror commanding the box office, last week's champ, The Mandalorian and Grogu, plummeted 69% to third place with only $25
5: million. Are you scared? You should be.
1: This does not bode well for the Disney Plus spinoff. Maybe it could have just been a fourth season after all.
6: Magic.
1: The musical biopic Michael moonwalked into fourth place with $12 million, bringing its global haul within striking distance of $900
7: million. Dad, are you mom now?
8: Yes, I am your mother.
1: And finally, Nate Bargatze's family comedy The Breadwinner debuted in fifth place with a respectable $7.5 million. I'm Kevin Carr.
0: He found himself unable to play the guitar due to advancing Parkinson's, but that did not stop him from being able to finish his latest album. Correspondent Donna Warder reports on how a musician with Parkinson's can keep performing thanks to advances in artificial intelligence.
9: I'd always written, I'd always played, I'd always sung, and immediately it became clear to me that I was in trouble, that my music was going to be seriously compromised. And the first thing that took was my guitar playing. So the first 6 months after I was diagnosed, I couldn't play.
10: 49-year-old London-based singer-songwriter Samuel Smith did what he loved to do until 2020, when he was told he had Parkinson's disease.
9: Thought I had stiffness in my wrist. The next thing I knew, I had a diagnosis.
10: And it was hard for Smith to play the guitar, but he can still make music thanks to artificial intelligence.
11: Thought it was over now.
10: He sings his song, uses an app to upload the file, selects the style of music, and then his backup musicians bring the music to life. Now Smith is performing and recently released his second album, The Art of Letting Go.
12: It's the art of letting go.
9: AI is not replacing anything for me. It's unlocking. It's enabling. It's allowing me to keep writing.
10: I'm Donna Warder.
0: America in the Morning for Monday, June 1st, 2026 is produced by Jeff McKay. I'm John Trout. This is Westwood One.
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1: Good morning. It is 5 o'clock. I'm Sean Martinez, along with Captain Dan, in for Jim Arthur. Here's what's making news on this Monday, June 1st. Former Mesa County Clerk Tina Peters is expected to be released from prison today after her sentence was cut in half by Governor Jared Polis in her breach of election equipment conviction.
22: Peters was convicted on charges stemming from a 2021 breach of Mesa County election equipment. Her attorney spoke just after the governor's action, saying he believes it was the right thing to do.
23: We've all been fighting for this. We've never
6: taken one day for granted. To now see that finally she's coming out, I can't even describe the relief that I felt.
22: But the governor's decision drew criticism from the man who prosecuted the case, District Attorney Dan Rubenstein.
8: What I find most bothersome about this is it's going to undermine the criminal justice system for a variety of reasons.
22: But one legal expert not connected to the case says the situation as a whole is unusual.
15: It is a little bit unique in the sense that this may just be a series of facts and circumstances in a political environment that is very charged right now.
22: The commutation of Peter's sentence does not overturn her convictions.
1: That's KKTV's Damian Bartonek.
16: A man is in jail after trying to elude police over the weekend. Colorado Springs police arrested 45-year-old Jamie Salazar following a barricaded assault suspect situation, which lasted for hours. The incident began with a disturbance call at a home on Iowa Avenue, where two victims were assisted by officers. The victims reported being assaulted by Salazar, who was later found hiding in an attic nearby and taken into custody. Salazar is facing charges including menacing and assault and being held without bail.
1: Colorado Springs police used a drone to arrest a burglary suspect on Sunday. Police responded to a report of the burglary at around 3:45 a.m. at Fountain and Murray. The suspect was said to have used a crowbar to enter a building. Police say a drone unit arrived on scene prior to officers being available for dispatch and started monitoring the suspect's movements. 22-year-old Carson Johnson ran from police upon arrival, but a drone was able to follow the suspect, showing his location and movements. Officers were able to apprehend the suspect and later locate a duffel bag the suspect had ditched during an evasive movement from officers. He now faces several robbery charges.
16: A person is in the hospital after being shot on Saturday night. Colorado Springs police were called to a shots fired call in the 600 block of North Union at around 8 p.m. When they arrived, they found a person suffering from a gunshot wound. They were taken to the hospital in an unknown condition. No arrests or suspect information was released.
1: The Colorado Republican Party elected a new leader to fill the party's vacant state chair position at a state committee over the weekend. Former Douglas County GOP chair Craig Steiner takes over for Eric Grossman, the state's party vice chair, who has helmed the party for the last 6 weeks following the embattled former state chair Britta Horn's resignation back in April. It took two rounds of balloting for Steiner to merge with a majority in a crowded field that also included El Paso County Republican Jeremy Goodall, podcaster and former gubernatorial candidate Joe Altman, and Douglas County business owner Curtis McCracken. Two other candidates withdrew from the contest before the vote. Steiner is now tasked to trying to unify a fractured Republican Party to try to get candidates elected in November.
16: A restaurant group will pay more than $800,000 to employees to settle a class action suit. The restaurant group owns and operates Atomic Cowboy, Denver Business Biscuit Company, and Fat Sully's. The suit alleges that the company paid tipped workers below minimum wage, even when they were doing non-tipped work like cleaning and closing. Denied mandatory paid, 10-minute breaks for every 4 hours, and they failed to pay overtime. Denver's district court approved the $800 settlement on May 15th. Another $15,000 for over 500 class members added during the notice period. The rest gets split among the class. Hundreds of current and former employees who work for the restaurant group as servers, bartenders, and expediters from August 2018 to now.
1: 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Coming up, traffic and weather coming up on 740 KVOR.
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23: How did I lose weight? And I did. Lean, right here. 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
1: 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From the traffic center, so far we're seeing a growing volume on the roadways, but overall still moving at posted speeds through Colorado Springs. Slight backups getting started there at Mesa Ridge and I-25 heading into Gate 24 Carson and Highway 94 at Mark Sheffield. That's traffic. KVOR weather from the 11 Alert Team at KKTV. Well, we're going to see mostly sunny skies today. Isolated storm possible later and a high of 79. Currently in Colorado Springs, it's 54. It's 57 in Pueblo, 57 in Denver. KVOR News Time is now 5:08. U.S. military launches it what it calls defensive strikes against Iranian air defenses and drone sites. Fox's Alex Hogan has the details.
2: U.S. Central Command made this announcement just hours ago, saying American forces carried out strikes this weekend, bombing Iranian radar and drone control sites in Gorik, Iran, and Kashem Island. And according to Central Command, the measured and deliberate strikes occurred on Saturday and Sunday in response to aggressive Iranian actions that included the shootdown of a U.S. MQ-1 drone that was operating over international waters. U.S. fighter aircraft swiftly responded by eliminating Iranian air defenses, a ground control station, and two one-way attack drones that pose clear threats to ships transiting regional waters.
1: The president of Iran has reportedly submitted a letter of resignation to the office of the Supreme Leader as the country's Islamic Revolutionary Guard Corps moves to consolidate power.
16: Ukraine's president says he'd like to see high-level diplomatic meetings towards ending the war with Russia happen in his country. Here's Fox's Grinnell Scott.
3: Ukraine President Volodymyr Zelensky, at the end of a five-page letter to President Trump and Congress seeking more anti-ballistic missile defenses, urged the U.S. to remain engaged and keep standing with Ukraine. On CBS Face the Nation, Zelensky said envoys Steve Witkoff and Jared Kushner could be there very soon.
4: Yes, we count on their coming to Kyiv. I hope that they will find a possibility to come during 2 weeks.
3: Zelensky said he does understand that timeline could be affected by any new negotiations in the Middle East that may arise. Grinnell Scott, Fox News.
1: Lawmakers are considering a bipartisan bill that would separate FEMA from the Department of Homeland Security. Florida Democratic Congressman Jared Moskowitz explains on Fox's One Nation with Brian Kilmeade why he supports the bill.
5: DHS has become too bureaucratic. FEMA needs to get faster, and the way to fix that is to get FEMA out of DHS to make it its own independent agency.
1: FEMA has been getting a lot of criticism due to its slow response to natural disasters and devastated American communities like Hurricanes Milton and Helene.
16: The FEMA World Cup starts in less than 2 weeks, and venues throughout the U.S. where the games will be played continue to make final security preparations. Fox's Kevin Uritsky has more.
3: The FBI office in Atlanta recently held a news conference about its goals. Special Agent in Charge, Marlo Graham.
7: FBI personnel have been preparing for months alongside our partners, local, state, and federal, to ensure the games will be safe.
3: One main focus, the threat posed by drones.
7: Temporary flight restrictions will be enforced during the events.
3: Assistant Special Agent in Charge Sean Matthews says bomb squads and SWAT teams will be taking care of things on the ground.
9: And we'll be downtown during all matches and fan days.
3: Atlanta will host a total of 8 games beginning on June 15th, including a tournament semifinal on July 15th. Kevin Uretsky, Fox News.
1: A mental health condition commonly associated with combat veterans is what health officials are focused on this month. Fox's Lisa Brady has House Call for Health.
11: This is House Call for Health. June is National PTSD Awareness Month. The U.S. Department of Veterans Affairs says there are about 12 million people in the United States with post-traumatic stress disorder, and that most people who have it don't get the proper help. But the VA says treatment works. It's not just veterans or civilian survivors of combat. It can also affect those who've been sexually assaulted, been in serious accidents, natural disasters, and other traumatic events. 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I'm Lisa Brady, Fox News.
1: 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Good morning, Captain Dan.
16: Good morning. How are you?
1: I'm doing well. Your weekend was good?
16: I am suffering from yard work weekend.
1: Yeah, I totally understand. I got a little sunburn on the back of my neck on this.
16: You know, while I worked, my dog was out in the backyard chasing shadows for 3 days. All the birds come to the bird feeder and she runs back. She was so sore last night, she could barely move. Well, much like me.
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23: How did I lose weight? And I did lean right here. I did. I love this stuff. Listen, Brickhouse Nutrition been with me for a long time. So chatting with Miles, I'm up at like 235. True story. I never minded being 235, but you know what minded? My knees that were falling apart and my back. I'm like, I don't know what, before I started really lifting, probably about 190. So 235 was a lot. I said, I got to lose some LBs, Miles. He said, Dan, we're going to sick our team of docs and researchers on it, and we're going to get you a really good product because I don't want to take a lot of these needles and stuff. You know what he did? He got lean. He got lean. I got lean using Lean, L-E-A-N. The product works. Me and Paula both use it. I'm now down about 200, 202. Losing weight's a pain. 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
17: Eating a healthy diet is not only good for you physically, it can also keep your brain sharp as you age. According to a new study out of China, people who most closely followed the MIND diet slowed aging in key structures inside their brains by more than 2 years. The MIND diet is a combination of the Mediterranean diet, which we talk a lot about, and the DASH diet, which stands for Dietary Approaches to Stop Hypertension. All three of these diets are similar. But the MIND diet puts more of an emphasis on berries, beans, leafy green vegetables, fish, poultry, whole grains, olive oil, and nuts. You're not going to eat foods with a lot of saturated fat. We're talking cheese, butter, red meat, or anything fried. You really don't have to eat like this 100% of the time. That's the key. Just do the best that you can. I'm Dr. Sanjay Gupta, helping you live a better life.
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1: KVOR News Time is now 517 from the traffic center. We're seeing growing volume on I-25 through Colorado Springs, but so far it's moving pretty well. You have a little bit of slowing over there at South Academy at I-25 heading toward those gates there along Highway 115, the B Street gate, and also starting to pick up over off of Powers over by Constitution in both directions. That's traffic.
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26: Sunny start to the day, followed by increasing cloud cover this afternoon. A couple showers and storms developing, especially to the northeast of Colorado Springs. Some of these could be strong to severe. Highs will be back in the mid-70s. With the KKTV 11 Alert Weather, I'm meteorologist Kevin Bloomberg.
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17: Recent survey conducted by Common Sense Media found one-third of teenagers prefer AI companions over humans for serious conversations. There's a term for that: social offloading. And experts we talked to warned that this habit could be stunting emotional growth, leaving an already isolated generation who came of age during the pandemic even less prepared for the messiness of human interaction. Sure, AI can help you polish whatever it is you're looking to say, but that's not very human, right? It's the messiness that makes our interactions with each other so real. It's also what makes them so validating, help us to develop our confidence, our voice, our deep bonds with each other. Psychiatrists we talked to encouraged turning to family or friends when you're struggling to express yourself. They are keen to help. I'm Dr. Sanjay Gupta, helping you live a better life.
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28: I'm Ryan Kaufman with sports on KVOR. The finals are set in both the NHL and NBA.
29: Far side it goes, Jarvis, a shot. He scores! Seth Jarvis with a final dagger in game number 5. 3:41 left, 6-1, Carolina.
28: Sports USA on the call. The Hurricanes made it anticlimactic with a 6-1 win over Montreal in Game 5, so they'll play the Golden Knights beginning tomorrow night. Just in case you needed more of a reason to root against Vegas, former Colorado College Tiger Jacob Slavin plays for Carolina. It was a bit more up in the air between the Spurs and Thunder, but San Antonio got it done in Game 7, 111-103. They'll host the Knicks in Game 1 on Wednesday. This will be 8 straight seasons with no repeat champion. It's the longest streak since the NBA-ABA merger. An own goal in the 5th minute was all the scoring in a 1-0 win for Switchbacks FC in Oakland. It was charged to Michael Edwards, who played for Colorado Springs in 2021 and 2022. The Switchbacks are back home this Saturday hosting El Paso Locomotive in the group stage of the USL Cup. Now, we are used to 19-6 scores on Sundays, just not this time of year. The San Francisco Giants belt out 25 hits to avoid a sweep by the Rockies. Colorado still gets their 4th series win of the season and their first since April 26th. Tonight, they're in Anaheim taking on the Angels for the first of 3. First pitch is at 7:38. And the Broncos reportedly have bought their future stadium site at Burnham Yard from CDOT for $45.8 million, keeping them on track for a 2031 opening. I'll have more on these stories on Drive Time Sports at 3. For now, I'm Ryan Kaufman, and that's sports on 740 KVOR.
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2: This is Bloomberg Money Minute. Pizza Hut is looking to be delivered to a new owner. Fast food giant Yum Brands is said to be in exclusive talks to sell the chain to private equity firm Long Range Capital. Sources tell us the deal could come together in a few weeks. The owner of Taco Bell and KFC said last year that it was conducting a strategic review of Pizza Hut after years of trying to revive the chain. No comment from Young or Long Range. Checking on the markets, jobs are the focus for Wall Street this week. Investors are looking ahead to the labor report from the government for May this Friday. Economists surveyed by Bloomberg see payrolls rising by 89,000. Ahead of that, S&P futures are up 17 points, Dow futures rising 140. And NVIDIA is entering the PC market with a new chip aimed at loosening the stranglehold of Intel in that arena. Starting this fall, NVIDIA's new RTX Spark superchip will debut in laptop and desktop computers from PC brands including Dell. Courtney Donahoe, Bloomberg Radio.
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6: A better life with Dr. Sanjay Gupta.
7: Did you know that almost half the vegetables and more than three quarters of the fruit that we eat in this country come from just one state, California? Yeah, it's true. And according to a new report by the Environmental Working Group, a health advocacy organization, a lot of this produce is tainted with PFAS, which are sometimes referred to as forever chemicals. Why? Well, the EPA says pesticides keep America's food supply safe, abundant, and affordable. And of course, these chemicals are used in every state, not just California. Now, if you are worried, though, about how much you're consuming, the best thing to do is to buy organic produce, if and when you can. Organic or not, you should rinse all fruits and vegetables under running water. Don't use any soap. And as one epidemiologist told us, use a brush on sturdier items like carrots, potatoes, and cucumbers. I'm Dr. Sanjay Gupta, helping you live a better life.
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11: 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We're seeing growing volume on I-25 through Colorado Springs, but so far it looks good. We've got no accidents to report all the way up from Pueblo all the way up to Denver. We're also starting to see heavier volume over off of Powers near, it looks like, Dublin, and also over by Constitution and Highway 24, 94 Mark Sheffield. That's traffic. KVOR weather from the 11 Alert Team at KKTV. It's going to be a mostly sunny day today. Isolated storms possible this afternoon. It'll be nice, though. 79 for the high tonight. Cloudy with storms possible, low 44. And then for your Tuesday, mostly cloudy with a chance of scattered storms and a high of 76. 54 in Colorado Springs, 50 in Pueblo, 60 in Denver. KVOR News Time is now 5:28.
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6: Good morning. It is 5:30. I'm Sean Martinez along with Captain Dan, Ian for Jim Arthur. Here's what's making news on this Monday, June 1st. Former Colorado County Clerk convicted of 2020 election-related security breaches being released from prison today after her sentence was commuted by Governor Jared Polis. Fox's Jeff Manasso has more.
7: Tina Peters walking free today from a Colorado prison after Governor Jared Polis commuted the former Mesa County Clerk's 9-year prison sentence for allowing unauthorized access to voting equipment and data from the 2020 presidential election. Peters has argued she was trying to preserve records from an election that was stolen or invalid due to widespread fraud. President Trump has praised Peters, demanding her release. The governor's commutation after a district court ruled the sentencing judge improperly considered Peters' political speech and election fraud claims, which an appellate court said violated First Amendment protections. Jeff Manasso, Fox News.
8: A man is in jail after trying to elude police over the weekend. Colorado Springs police arrested 45-year-old Jamie Salazar following a suspected barricaded assault situation which lasted for hours. The incident began with a disturbance call at a home on Iowa Avenue where two victims were assaulted by officers. The victims reported being assaulted by Salazar, who was later found hiding in an attic. He was taken into custody. Salazar is facing charges including menacing and assault and is being held without bail.
6: Colorado Springs police used a drone to arrest a burglary suspect on Sunday. Police responded to a report of a burglary at around 3:45 a.m. at a business at Fountain and Murray. The suspect was said to have used a crowbar to enter a building. Police say a drone unit arrived on scene prior to officers being available for dispatch and started monitoring the suspect's movements. 22-year-old Carson Johnson then ran from police upon arrival, but a drone was able to follow the suspect, showing his location and movements. Officers were able to apprehend the suspect and later locate a duffel bag the suspect had ditched during the evasive movements from officers. He faces several robbery charges.
8: A person is in the hospital after being shot on Saturday night. Colorado Springs police were called to a shots fired call in the 600 block of North Union at around 8 p.m. When they arrived, they found a person suffering from a gunshot wound. The victim was taken to the hospital in an unknown condition. No arrests or suspect information was released.
6: The Colorado Republican Party elected a new leader to fill the vacant state chair position at a state committee meeting over the weekend. Former Douglas County GOP chair Greg Steiner takes over for Eric Grossman, the state's party vice chair, who has helmed the party for the last 6 weeks following the embattled former state chair Britta Horn's resignation in April. It took two rounds of balloting for Steiner to emerge as majority in a crowded field that also included El Paso County Republican Jeremy Goodall, podcaster and former gubernatorial candidate Joe Altman, and Douglas County business owner Curtis McCracken. Two other candidates withdrew from the contest before the vote. Steiner's now tasked to try to unify a fractured Republican Party to try to get candidates elected in November.
8: A restaurant group will pay more than $800,000 to employees to settle a class action lawsuit. The restaurant group owns and operates Atomic Cowboy, Denver Biscuit Company, and Fat Sully's. The suit alleges the company paid tipped workers below minimum wage, even when they were doing non-tipping work like cleaning and closing. They also denied mandatory paid 10-minute breaks every 4 hours and failed to pay overtime. Denver's district court approved the $800,000 settlement on May 15th. The money gets split among hundreds of current and former employees.
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13: For the ninth year in a row, Finland has been named the happiest country in the world. That's according to the World Happiness Report put out every year by the Wellbeing Research Center at the University of Oxford in the UK. Two other Nordic nations, Iceland and Denmark, came in at numbers 2 and 3. Now, having spent quite a bit of time in these countries over my 2.5 decades as a journalist, I can tell you that this is not at all that surprising. There's an entirely different way of thinking in these countries. We before me, you might say. In other words, the mentality is less adversarial and much more, we're all in this together. One other interesting thing that came up was that no matter where someone lived, the more time they spent on social media, the less happy they were. Want to smile? It's simple. Put your phone away for a bit. I'm Dr. Sanjay Gupta, helping you live a better life.
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6: KVOR News Time is now 5:37 from the Traffic Center. We've got heavier volume around Briargate Parkway at Voyager, also picking up on Powers over by Stetson Hills, headed down toward Bradley Road, Highway 94 at Mark Scheffel, and Mesa Ridge backed up at I-25, almost to Highway 85-87, trying to get into Gate 20 to Fort Carson. That's traffic. KVOR weather from the 11 Alert team at KKTV. It's going to be a mostly sunny day, but we could see isolated storms this afternoon. High of 79 tonight. Cloudy with storms possible, low 44. And then for your Tuesday, cloudy chance of scattered storms, high 76. It is 54 in Colorado Springs, 50 in Pueblo, 51 in Monument. KVOR news time is now 5:38. Well, the U.S. launched airstrikes targeting Iranian sites as two nations continue to talk. Fox's Marianne Rafferty has the details.
23: The U.S. says it carried out new self-defense strikes on Iranian radar and drone sites in the Persian Gulf and Strait of Hormuz. This comes after Iran shot down an American drone over international waters. Kuwait also says it intercepted drones and missiles believed to be linked to Tehran. The latest exchanges are testing a fragile U.S.-Iran ceasefire. And it's happening as a potential longer-term peace deal between the two countries remains in limbo. President Trump is reportedly seeking changes to a draft agreement, including tougher nuclear nuclear commitments and a pledge to reopen the Strait of Hormuz.
6: The president of Iran has reportedly submitted his resignation letter to Iran's supreme leader's office.
8: Israeli forces move deeper into Lebanon as conflicts continue. Marianne Rafferty has the details.
23: Israeli Prime Minister Benjamin Netanyahu is vowing to expand his country's grip on Lebanon after the IDF captured a historic and strategic castle in southern Lebanon. It marks Israel's deepest incursion into Lebanon in 26 years. The move comes as Israel and Hezbollah continue to trade strikes despite a U.S.-brokered ceasefire. Israel and Lebanon are set to hold more talks in the coming days to keep the ceasefire on track.
6: KBOR News Time is now 5:39. A Bluetooth device aboard an international flight forces the pilot to turn around. Story from Fox's Sue Guzman.
2: We all know the rules when flying. Turn your tech devices to airplane mode when directed by the pilot. Spain-bound plane out of Newark Liberty International Airport turned around mid-flight Saturday when an available Bluetooth device labeled bomb was still on, and it resulted in the pilot making the drastic decision to make a U-turn and return to Newark. Officials conducted an investigation and found that the device was the name given for a Fitbit for a teenager on board the flight. The 190 passengers and 12 crew members were forced to evacuate. They were later taken to Spain on a replacement flight the next day. Sue Guzman, Fox News.
8: More deadbeat parents could be banned from international travel starting today, Fox's Chris Foster reports.
9: For the last 30 years, anyone owing more than $5,000 in child support could have their passport taken away by federal law. The threshold was lowered to $2,500 in 2005, but it hasn't been enforced unless someone tried to renew a passport. Now they're being revoked, starting last month for parents owing $100,000 or more in child support. This wave, it goes down to $75,000, eventually for everyone down to the $2,500 in the law. The State Department's been sending warnings, giving people time to pay up and get off the list states give to the Department of Health and Human Services. Chris Foster, Fox News.
6: Well, if you're hoping a home cleaning robot was coming soon, well, you're going to have to wait a little longer. 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
22: A robot one day might come to clean your house, but it needs to learn how from a human first. New York City residents are being offered free home cleaning via an app called Shift App. While the idea may intrigue some folks who love the idea of not paying someone else to do dishes, laundry, vacuuming, or mopping, the service does come with a catch. The cleaning pros will all be wearing cameras, which will record the cleaning service they provide. The purpose of the recordings is to train future robots on how to clean a home. The Shift app comes from a German tech startup named MicroAGI, which advertises itself as a builder of artificial intelligence solutions. The Shift app website promises to anonymize personal data like names and faces. Shift app also advertises they will pay people for taking videos of themselves performing household tasks. Those videos, too, are used to train their AI tech. With Fox on Tech, I'm Eben Brown, Fox News.
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6: That would be too, yes. KBOR News Time is now 5:42. Coming up, we'll check your forecast and traffic from the Traffic Center. 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
13: You ever wake up in the middle of the night or maybe first thing in the morning and notice drool on your pillow? Unless you're sleeping next to someone who hasn't already seen all your good, bad, and ugly, it's probably not that big a deal and not anything to worry about unless it's something that just started happening recently. When people drool at night, it's often because of a stuffy nose, acid reflux, or being a mouth breather. People who sleep on their stomach or side are more likely to drool than someone who sleeps on their back. But in some cases, drooling at night can be a warning sign of something more serious, like dental issues, sleep apnea, or even early symptoms of Parkinson's disease. If you're at all concerned about this, the best place to start is with an ENT doctor, an ears, nose, and throat doctor. They can recommend a sleep study to possibly get some answers. I'm Dr. Sanjay Gupta, helping you live a better life.
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2: 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From the traffic center, we've got growing volume over off of I-25 through the city. We do have backups, so Mesa Ridge at I-25. Heading into Gate 20 to Fort Carson, it's back up to Highway 85-87. Also, we've got power starting to slow down there at Milton Proby, as well as Milton Proby at Hancock Expressway, and also busier Highway 24-94 at Mark Sheffield. That's traffic.
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3: Sunny start to the day, followed by increasing cloud cover this afternoon. A couple showers and storms developing, especially to the northeast of Colorado Springs. Some of these could be strong to severe. Highs will be back in the mid-70s. With the KKTV 11 Alert Weather, I'm meteorologist Kevin Bloomberg.
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13: I'm Ryan Kaufman with Sports on KVOR. The finals are set in both the NHL and NBA.
14: Far side it goes, Jarvis, a shot. He scores! Seth Jarvis with a final dagger in game number 5. 3:41 left, 6-1, Carolina.
13: Sports USA on the call. The Hurricanes made it anticlimactic with a 6-1 win over Montreal in Game 5, so they'll play the Golden Knights beginning tomorrow night. Just in case you needed more of a reason to root against Vegas, former Colorado College Tiger Jacob Slavin plays for Carolina. It was a bit more up in the air between the Spurs and Thunder, but San Antonio got it done in Game 7, 111-103. They'll host the Knicks in Game 1 on Wednesday. This will be 8 straight seasons with no repeat champion. It's the longest streak since the NBA-ABA merger. An own goal in the 5th minute was all the scoring and a 1-0 win for Switchbacks FC in Oakland. It was charged to Michael Edwards, who played for Colorado Springs in 2021 and 2022. The Switchbacks are back home this Saturday, hosting El Paso Locomotive in the group stage of the USL Cup. Now, we are used to 19-6 scores on Sundays, just not this time of year. The San Francisco Giants belt out 25 hits to avoid a sweep by the Rockies. Colorado still gets their 4th series win of the season and their first since April 26th. Tonight, they're in Anaheim taking on the Angels for the first of three. First pitch is at 7:38. And the Broncos reportedly have bought their future stadium site at Burnham Yard from CDOT for $45.8 million, keeping them on track for a 2031 opening. I'll have more on these stories on Drive Time Sports at 3. For now, I'm Ryan Kaufman, and that's sports on 740 KVOR.
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16: A better life with Dr. Sanjay Gupta.
17: Did you know that almost half the vegetables and more than three-quarters of the fruit that we eat in this country come from just one state, California? Yeah, it's true. And according to a new report by the Environmental Working Group, a health advocacy organization, a lot of this produce is tainted with PFAS, which are sometimes referred to as forever chemicals. Why? Well, the EPA says pesticides keep America's food supply safe, abundant, and affordable. And of course, these chemicals are used in every state, not just California. Now, if you are worried, though, about how much you're consuming, the best thing to do is to buy organic produce, if and when you can. Organic or not, you should rinse all fruits and vegetables under running water. Don't use any soap. And as one epidemiologist told us, use a brush on sturdier items like carrots, potatoes, and cucumbers. I'm Dr. Sanjay Gupta, helping you live a better life.
18: 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Treat your dad to a $5,000 basement barbecue or backyard upgrade. Pop gets to pick. 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
3: This is the Bloomberg Money Minute. Pizza Hut is looking to be delivered to a new owner. Fast food giant Yum Brands is said to be in exclusive talks to sell the chain to private equity firm Long Range Capital. Sources tell us the deal could come together in a few weeks. The owner of Taco Bell and KFC said last year that it was conducting a strategic review of Pizza Hut after years of trying to revive the chain. No comment from Young or Long Range. Checking on the markets, jobs are the focus for Wall Street this week. Investors are looking ahead to the labor report from the government for May this Friday. Economists surveyed by Bloomberg see payrolls rising by 89,000. Ahead of that, S&P futures are up 17 points, Dow futures rising 140. And NVIDIA is entering the PC market with a new chip aimed at loosening the stranglehold of Intel in that arena. Starting this fall, NVIDIA's new RTX Spark superchip will debut in laptop and desktop computers from PC brands including Dell. Courtney Donahoe, Bloomberg Radio.
4: VOR News Time is now 5:57 from the traffic center. We're seeing growing volume, but so far everything moving pretty good. We do have Mesa Ridge backed up at I-25 heading into Gate 20 to Fort Carson. It's also starting to see more volume, Highway 24, 94 out there at Mark Scheffel, as well as Milton Probia Powers near the Colorado Springs Airport. That's traffic. KVOR weather from the 11 Alert team at KKTV. It's sunny today. Isolated storms this afternoon. Pretty mild. Nice day, 79 for the high. Tonight, cloudy with storms possible, low 44. And then for your Tuesday, cloudy, chance of scattered storms, 76 for the high. Currently 54 in Colorado Springs, 50 in Pueblo, 48 in Calhoun. KVOR News Time is now 5:58.
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10: You ever wake up in the middle of the night or maybe first thing in the morning and notice drool on your pillow? Unless you're sleeping next to someone who hasn't already seen all your good, bad, and ugly, it's probably not that big a deal and not anything to worry about unless it's something that just started happening recently. When people drool at night, it's often because of a stuffy nose, acid reflux, or being a mouth breather. People who sleep on their stomach or side are more likely to drool than someone who sleeps on their back. But in some cases, drooling at night can be a warning sign of something more serious, like dental issues, sleep apnea, or even early symptoms of Parkinson's disease. If you're at all concerned about this, the best place to start is with an ENT doctor, an ears, nose, and throat doctor. They can recommend a sleep study to possibly get some answers. I'm Dr. Sanjay Gupta, helping you live a better life.
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4: Coming up on the Colorado Springs Morning News, barricaded suspects now in jail and former Mesa County clerk expected to be released from prison.
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4: Good morning. It is 6 o'clock. I'm Sean Martinez in for Jim Arthur along with Captain Dan. Here's what's making news on this Monday, June 1st. Former Mesa County Clerk Tina Peter is expected to be released from prison today after her sentence was cut in half by Governor Jared Polis in her breach of election equipment conviction.
12: Peters was convicted on charges stemming from a 2021 breach of Mesa County election equipment. Her attorney spoke just after the governor's action, saying he believes it was the right thing to do.
13: We've all been fighting for this. We've never taken one day for granted. To now see that finally she's coming out, I can't even describe the relief that I felt.
12: But the governor's decision drew criticism from the man who prosecuted the case, District Attorney Dan Rubenstein.
14: What I find most bothersome about this is it's going to undermine the criminal justice system for a variety of reasons.
12: But one legal expert not connected to the case says the situation as a whole is unusual.
15: It is a little bit unique in the sense that this may just be a series of facts and circumstances in a political environment that is very charged right now.
12: The commutation of Peter's sentence does not overturn her convictions.
4: KKTV's Damian Bartonek reporting.
16: A man is in jail after trying to elude police over the weekend. Colorado Springs police arrested 45-year-old Jamie Salazar following a suspected barricaded assault situation which lasted for hours. The incident began with a disturbance call at a home on Iowa Avenue, where two victims were helped by officers. The victims reported being assaulted by Salazar, who was later found hiding in an attic. He was taken into custody. Salazar is facing charges including menacing and assault and is being held without bail.
4: Colorado Springs police used a drone to arrest a burglary suspect on Sunday morning. Police responded to a report of the burglary at around 3:45 a.m. at Fountain near Murray. The suspect was said to have used a crowbar to enter a building. Police say a drone unit arrived on scene prior to officers being available for dispatch and started monitoring the suspect's movements. 22-year-old Carson Johnson ran from police upon arrival, but a drone was able to follow the suspect, showing his location and movements. Officers were able to apprehend the suspect and later locate a duffel bag the suspect had ditched during an evasive movement from officers. He faces several robbery charges.
16: A person is in the hospital after being shot on Saturday night. Colorado Springs police were called to a shots fired call in the 600 block of North Union. That happened around 8 p.m. When they arrived, they found a person suffering from a gunshot wound. The victim was taken to the hospital in unknown condition. No arrests or suspect information was released.
4: The Colorado Republican Party elected a new leader to fill the party's vacant chair position at a state central committee meeting over the weekend. Former Douglas County GOP chair Craig Steiner takes over for Eric Grossman, the state party vice chair who has helmed the party for the last 6 weeks following the embattled former state chair Britta Horn's resignation back in April. It took two rounds of balloting for Steiner to emerge with a majority in a crowded field. Steiner is now tasked with trying to unify a fractured Republican Party to try to get candidates elected in November.
16: A restaurant group will pay more than $800,000 to employees to settle a class action lawsuit. The restaurant group owns and operates Atomic Cowboy, Denver Biscuit Company, and Fat Sully's. The suit alleges the company paid tipped workers below minimum wage, even when they were doing non-tipped work like cleaning and closing. Denied mandatory paid 10-minute breaks for every 4 hours, and failed to pay overtime. Denver's district court approved the $800,000 settlement on May 15th. The money gets split among hundreds of current and former employees.
4: 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Coming up, traffic and weather on the way on 740 KVOR.
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4: Sarah Mesa Ridge at I-25 heading into Gate 20 to Fort Carson. We also have a crash coming in here. This will be southbound Highway 115 just south of South Academy as you're heading toward Gate 1 to Fort Carson. Also, the B Street gate's backed up as well as on to South Academy headed westbound toward Highway 115. And starting to see also growing volume at Highway 24 out east there at Meridian. That's traffic. KVOR weather from the 11 Alert Team at KKTV. It'll be sunny this morning. We do have a chance of isolated storms this afternoon, but quite nice, actually. High around 79. Tonight, cloudy with storms possible of 44. Then for your Tuesday, cloudy with chance of scattered storms. A bit cooler, high of 76. Currently, it is 54 in Colorado Springs, 50 in Pueblo, 44 in Cripple Creek. KVOR news time is now 6:08. Well, the U.S. military launches what it calls defensive strikes against Iranian air defenses and drone sites. Fox's Alex Hogan has details.
25: U.S. Central Command made this announcement just hours ago, saying American forces carried out strikes this weekend, bombing Iranian radar and drone control sites in Gorik, Iran, and Kashem Island. And according to Central Command, the measured and deliberate strikes occurred on Saturday and Sunday in response to aggressive Iranian actions that included the shootdown of a U.S. MQ-1 drone that was operating over international waters. U.S. fighter aircraft swiftly responded by eliminating Iranian air defenses, a ground control station, and two one-way attack drones that pose clear threats to ships transiting regional waters.
4: The president of Iran has reportedly submitted a letter of resignation to the office of the Supreme Leader as the country's Islamic Revolutionary Guard Corps moves to consolidate power.
16: Ukraine's president says he'd like to see high-level diplomatic meetings towards ending the war with Russia happen in his country. Here's Fox's Grinnell Scott.
0: Ukraine President Volodymyr Zelensky at the end of a five-page letter to President Trump and Congress seeking more anti-ballistic missile defenses urged the U.S. to remain engaged and keep standing with Ukraine. On CBS Face the Nation, Zelensky said envoys Steve Witkoff and Jared Kushner could be there very soon.
1: Yes, we count on their coming to Kyiv. I hope that they will find a possibility to come during 2 weeks.
0: Zelensky said he does understand that timeline could be affected by any new negotiations in the Middle East that may arise. Gernal Scott, Fox News.
4: Lawmakers are considering a bipartisan bill that would separate FEMA from the Department of Homeland Security. Florida Democratic Congressman Jared Moskowitz explains on Fox's One Nation with Brian Kilmeade why he supports the bill.
2: DHS has become too bureaucratic. FEMA needs to get faster, and the way to fix that is to get FEMA out of DHS to make it its own independent agency.
4: And FEMA has been getting a lot of criticism due to its slow response to natural disasters that devastated American communities like Hurricanes Milton and Helene.
16: The FIFA World Cup starts in less than 2 weeks, and venues throughout the U.S. where games will be played continue to make final security preparations. Fox's Kevin Uriski has more.
3: The FBI office in Atlanta recently held a news conference about its goals. Special Agent in Charge, Marlo Graham.
5: FBI personnel have been preparing for months alongside our partners, local, state, and federal, to ensure the games will be safe.
3: One main focus, the threat posed by drones.
5: Temporary flight restrictions will be enforced during the events.
3: Assistant Special Agent in Charge Sean Matthews says bomb squads and SWAT teams will be taking care of things on the ground.
19: And we'll be downtown during all matches and fan days.
3: Atlanta will host a total of 8 games beginning on June 15th, including a tournament semifinal on July 15th. Kevin Uretsky, Fox News.
4: A mental health condition commonly associated with combat veterans is what health officials are focused on this month. Fox's Lisa Brady has details in House Call for Health.
26: This is House Call for Health. June is National PTSD Awareness Month. The U.S. Department of Veterans Affairs says there are about 12 million people in the United States with post-traumatic stress disorder, and that most people who have it don't get the proper help. But the VA says treatment works. It's not just veterans or civilian survivors of combat. It can also affect those who've been sexually assaulted, been in serious accidents, natural disasters, and other traumatic events. 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Some medications can also be helpful for symptoms. You can get more helpful information and resources online at ptsd.va.gov. 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I'm Lisa Brady, Fox News.
4: 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Coming up, we'll check your forecast. Looks like we'll also check traffic from the Traffic Center and focus on family commentary coming up on 740 KVOR.
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27: 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I'm Jim Daly.
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4: KVOR News Time is now 6:17 from the traffic center. We've got growing volume on I-25 through Colorado Springs, but so far it's still moving pretty well. We do have backups, though, at Mesa Ridge at I-25 heading into Gate 24 Carson. And we have that crash there, southbound Highway 115, just south of South Academy. That's got things backed up, actually, onto South Academy. And also the B Street Gate backed up as well. That's traffic.
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9: 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Here's Southern Colorado's most accurate forecast on KVOR.
10: Sunny start of the day, followed by increasing cloud cover this afternoon. A couple showers and storms developing, especially to the northeast of Colorado Springs. Some of these could be strong to severe. Highs will be back in the mid-70s. With the KKTV 11 Alert Weather, I'm meteorologist Kevin Bloomberg.
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18: 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The finals are set in both the NHL and NBA.
20: 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He scores! Seth Jarvis with a final dagger in game number 5. 3:41 left, 6-1, Carolina.
18: Sports USA on the call. The Hurricanes made it anticlimactic with a 6-1 win over Montreal in Game 5, so they'll play the Golden Knights beginning tomorrow night. Just in case you needed more of a reason to root against Vegas, former Colorado College Tiger Jacob Slavin plays for Carolina. It was a bit more up in the air between the Spurs and Thunder, but San Antonio got it done in Game 7, 111-103. They'll host the Knicks in Game 1 on Wednesday. This will be 8 straight seasons with no repeat champion. It's the longest streak since the NBA-ABA merger. An own goal in the 5th minute was all the scoring and a 1-0 win for Switchbacks FC in Oakland. It was charged to Michael Edwards, who played for Colorado Springs in 2021 and 2022. The Switchbacks are back home this Saturday hosting El Paso Locomotive in the group stage of the USL Cup. Now, we are used to 19-6 scores on Sundays, just not this time of year. The San Francisco Giants belt out 25 hits to avoid a sweep by the Rockies. Colorado still gets their 4th series win of the season and their first since April 26th. Tonight, they're in Anaheim taking on the Angels for the first of 3. First pitch is at 7:38. And the Broncos reportedly have bought their future stadium site at Burnham Yard from CDOT for $45.8 million, keeping them on track for a 2031 opening. I'll have more on these stories on Drive Time Sports at 3. For now, I'm Ryan Kaufman, and that's sports on 740 KVOR.
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7: 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From the traffic center, we've got growing volume on I-25 through the city. We do have a crash south on Highway 115. This will be just south of South Academy. Still backing things up to South Academy. Also, we've got a heavier volume over off of Powers, over by Hancock Expressway, down to Milton Proby, and also Highway 94 to Mark Sheffield. That's traffic. KVOR weather from the 11 Alert team at KKTV. We're going to see mostly sunny skies today. Slight chance of showers this afternoon and a high of 79. Tomorrow, mostly cloudy. Chance of scattered storms, high 76. Wednesday, partly sunny, isolated storms, 77. It's 54 in Colorado Springs, 50 in Pueblo, 57 in Canyon City. KVOR news time is now 6:28.
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4: Good morning. It is 6:30. I'm Sean Martinez along with Captain Dan in for Jim Arthur. Here's what's making news on this Monday, June 1st. A former Colorado County clerk convicted of 2020 election-related security breach is being released from prison today after her sentence was commuted by Governor Jared Polis. Fox's Jeff Manasso has the details.
5: Tina Peters walking free today from a Colorado prison after Governor Jared Polis commuted the former Mesa County clerk's 9-year prison sentence for allowing unauthorized access to voting equipment and data from the 2020 presidential election. Peters has argued she was trying to preserve records from an election that was stolen or invalid due to widespread fraud. President Trump has praised Peters, demanding her release. The governor's commutation after a district court ruled the sentencing judge improperly considered Peters' political speech and election fraud claims, which an appellate court said violated First Amendment protections. Jeff Manasso, Fox News.
6: A man is in jail after trying to elude police over the weekend. Colorado Springs police arrested 45-year-old Jamie Salazar following a suspected barricaded assault situation that lasted for hours. The incident began with a disturbance call at a home on Iowa Avenue where two victims were helped by officers. The victims reported being assaulted by Salazar, who was later found hiding in an attic and taken into custody. Salazar is facing charges, including menacing and assault, and is being held without bail.
4: Colorado Springs police used a drone to arrest a burglary suspect on Sunday morning. Police responded to a report of a burglary at around 3:45 a.m. at a business near Fountain and Murray. The suspect was said to have used a crowbar to enter a building. Police say a drone unit arrived on scene prior to the officers being available for dispatch and started monitoring the suspect's movements. 22-year-old Carson Johnson ran from police when they arrived, but a drone was able to follow the suspect's showing his location and movements. Officers were able to apprehend him and later locate a duffel bag the suspect had ditched during the escape. He faces several robbery charges.
6: A person is in the hospital after being shot on Saturday night. Colorado Springs police were called to a shots fired call in the 600 block of North Union around 8 p.m. When they arrived, they found a person suffering from a gunshot wound. The victim was taken to the hospital in an unknown condition. No arrests or suspect information has been released.
4: The Colorado Republican Party elected a new leader to fill the party's vacant state chair position at a state central committee meeting over the weekend. Former Douglas County GOP chair Craig Steiner takes over for Eric Grossman, the state's party vice chair, who has helmed the party for the past 6 weeks following the embattled former state chair Breida Horn's resignation back in April. It took two rounds of balloting for Steiner to emerge with a majority in a crowded field. Steiner is now tasked with trying to unify a fractured Republican Party to try to get candidates elected in November.
6: A restaurant group will pay more than $800,000 to employees to settle a class action lawsuit. The restaurant group owns and operates Atomic Cowboy, Denver Biscuits Company, and Fat Sully's. The suit alleges the company paid tipped workers below minimum wage, even when they were doing non-tip work like cleaning and closing. They denied mandatory 10-minute breaks every 4 hours and failed to pay overtime. Denver District Court approved the $800,000 settlement on May 15th. The money gets split among hundreds of current and former employees.
4: KVOR News Time 6:34 coming up. 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
4: KVOR News Time is now 6:37 from the traffic center. We're seeing heavier volume on I-25. We do have a crash southbound Highway 115. This will be just south of South Academy, and that is causing some backups. Also, looks like there is a crash southbound I-25, the on-ramp from County Line Road there at the top of the hill. Watch for crews there. And we've got heavier volume on Powers as you're traveling over by Dublin, Stetson Hills, and farther south over by Milton Proe. That's traffic. KVOR weather. From the 11 Alert team at KKTV, Kim Bloomberg says it'll be a nice sunny day today. We do have a chance of isolated storms later, but pretty mild for this time of year. 79 for the high, and then for tonight, cloudy, storms possible at 44. And then for your Tuesday, it'll be cloudy, chance of scattered storms, a little cooler, highs around 76. It's 52 in Colorado Springs, 50 in Pueblo, and it is 46 in Woodland Park. KVOR news time is now 6:38. Well, the U.S. military has bombed military sites in Iran in response to Tehran's shooting down of an American drone. Fox's Tanya J. Powers has more. KVOR News Time is now 6:38.
9: Israeli Prime Minister Benjamin Netanyahu. The U.S. says it carried out new self-defense strikes on Iranian radar and drone sites in the Persian Gulf and Strait of Hormuz. This comes after Iran shot down an American drone over international waters. Kuwait also says it intercepted drones and missiles believed to be linked to Tehran. The latest exchanges are testing a fragile U.S.-Iran ceasefire. And it's happening as a potential longer-term peace deal between the two countries remains in limbo. President Trump is reportedly seeking changes to a draft agreement, including tougher nuclear commitments and a pledge to reopen the Strait of Hormuz.
4: As Tanya J. Powers reporting.
6: Ukraine's president said he'd like to see high-level diplomatic meetings towards ending the war with Russia happen in his country. Here's Fox's Grinnell Scott.
10: Ukraine President Volodymyr Zelensky at the end of a five-page letter to President Trump and Congress seeking more anti-ballistic missile defenses urged the U.S. to remain engaged and keep standing with Ukraine. On CBS Face the Nation, Zelensky said envoys Steve Witkoff and Jared Kushner could be there very soon.
11: Yes, we count on their coming to Kiev. I hope that they will find a possibility to come during 2 weeks.
10: Zelensky said he does understand that timeline could be affected by any new negotiations in the Middle East that may arise. Grinnell Scott, Fox News.
4: Israeli forces moving deeper into Lebanon as conflicts continue. Fox's Marianne Rafferty has details.
9: Israeli Prime Minister Benjamin Netanyahu is vowing to expand his country's grip on Lebanon after the IDF captured a historic and strategic castle in southern Lebanon. It marks Israel's deepest incursion into Lebanon in 26 years. The move comes as Israel and Hezbollah continue to trade strikes despite a U.S. brokered ceasefire. Israel and Lebanon are set to hold more talks in the coming days to keep the ceasefire on track.
4: KVOR News Time is now 6:40.
6: Lawmakers are working towards protecting the Library of Congress from future presidents. Fox's Chad Pergram has more from the Speaker's Lobby.
12: I'm Chad Pergram with the Speaker's Lobby. President Trump fired former Librarian of Congress Carla Hayden last year. Now lawmakers want to prevent that from happening again. After all, the position is the Librarian of Congress, not of the executive branch. The House Administration Committee advanced a plan arguing that the Librarian of Congress and the head of the Government Printing Office, or GPO, be appointed by a presidential commission. The plan would also overhaul the U.S. Copyright Office. Lawmakers recently muscled through a change for another legislative branch agency, revoking the president's power to appoint the architect of the Capitol and handing it to Congress instead. The change was easy, as former architect of the Capitol, J. Brett Blanton, was awash in scandal. Former President Biden fired Blanton, and few on Capitol Hill disagreed with the decision. This time, with the Librarian of Congress, Republicans are treading carefully to avoid angering President Trump, and he would have to sign a bill to change things for the Librarian of Congress and the GPO. With the Speaker's Lobby, Chad Pergram, Fox News.
4: Four more people were rescued from a cave in Laos. Fox's Stephanie Bennett in London.
13: Rescue teams say the water level inside of that cave had receded just low enough that those four people could follow the divers out to safety. They were going to deliver food and water to them at the time. They entered that cave 10 days ago to prospect for gold before being trapped by flash flooding. One villager escaped just in time, and he alerted the authorities to the seven left behind. On Facebook, the team said it took roughly 37 minutes to bring him to safety. In terms of size and scale of this daring rescue, the team had to navigate narrow, flooded passages with jagged walls and zero visibility. Once they reached them, they quickly explained how to properly use diving equipment, breathing techniques, and most importantly, reassure them to stay calm while doing all of this.
4: KVOR News Time is now 6:42. Coming up, we'll check your forecast. We'll also check traffic from the Traffic Center. And we got John Tesh, Intelligence to Your Life, coming up here on 740 KVOR.
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18: So we now know cuddling pets has legitimate health benefits. According to the public health professor, Dr. Colleen Dell from the University of Saskatchewan, just 10 minutes with a pet will reduce pain in emergency room patients. Pets also make patients and healthcare providers more optimistic about health outcomes. And this study was clear-cut, proving that therapy animals are much more helpful than harmful in an emergency room setting. The Dr. Dell is hopeful pets will be used in more healthcare settings, including critical care. Because the presence of a therapy dog, for example, benefits the patient's experience and serves as a comfort to care providers as well. Whether a patient is in a hospital or at home, they feel more in control of their condition and less panicked or anxious about the severity of their pain in the presence of a pet. All it takes is 10 minutes. I'm John Tesh with today's Intelligence for Your Life Minute.
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6: I don't know.
4: Yeah, I don't know. 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
4: Well, we do have a crash.
21: Start of the day followed by increasing cloud cover this afternoon. A couple showers and storms developing, especially to the northeast of Colorado Springs. Some of these could be strong to severe. Highs will be back in the mid-70s. With the KKTV 11 Alert Weather, I'm meteorologist Kevin Bloomberg.
4: It's currently 52 in Colorado Springs. It is 55 in Pueblo, and it is 60 in Denver. KVOR News Time is now 6:48. Just a quick heads up, crashes at southbound Highway 115 at O'Connell and southbound I-25 at County Line Road. That's traffic and weather.
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24: 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He scores! Seth Jarvis! With a final dagger in game number 5. 3:41 left, 6-1, Carolina.
23: Sports USA on the call. The Hurricanes made it anticlimactic with a 6-1 win over Montreal in Game 5, so they'll play the Golden Knights beginning tomorrow night. Just in case you needed more of a reason to root against Vegas, former Colorado College Tiger Jacob Slavin plays for Carolina. It was a bit more up in the air between the Spurs and Thunder, but San Antonio got it done in Game 7, 111-103. They'll host the Knicks in Game 1 on Wednesday. This will be 8 straight seasons with no repeat champion. It's the longest streak since the NBA-ABA merger. An own goal in the 5th minute was all the scoring in a 1-0 win for Switchbacks FC in Oakland. It was charged to Michael Edwards, who played for Colorado Springs in 2021 and 2022. The Switchbacks are back home this Saturday hosting El Paso Locomotive in the group stage of the USL Cup. Now, we are used to 19-6 scores on Sundays, just not this time of year. The San Francisco Giants belt out 25 hits to avoid a sweep by the Rockies. Colorado still gets their 4th series win of the season and their first since April 26th. Tonight, they're in Anaheim taking on the Angels for the first of 3. First pitch is at 7:38. And the Broncos reportedly have bought their future stadium site at Burnham Yard from CDOT for $45.8 million, keeping them on track for a 2031 opening. 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
11: This is Bloomberg Money Minute. Pizza Hut is looking to be delivered to a new owner. Fast food giant Yum Brands is said to be in exclusive talks to sell the chain to private equity firm Long Range Capital. Sources tell us the deal could come together in a few weeks. The owner of Taco Bell and KFC said last year that it was conducting a strategic review of Pizza Hut after years of trying to revive the chain. No comment from Young or Long Range. Checking on the markets, jobs are the focus for Wall Street this week. Investors are looking ahead to the labor report from the government for May this Friday. Economists surveyed by Bloomberg see payrolls rising by 89,000. Ahead of that, S&P futures are up 17 points, Dow futures rising 140. And NVIDIA is entering the PC market with a new chip aimed at loosening the stranglehold of Intel in that arena. Starting this fall, NVIDIA's new RTX Spark superchip will debut in laptop and desktop computers from PC brands including Dell. Courtney Donahoe, Bloomberg Radio.
4: KVOR News Time is now 6:57 from the traffic center. We've got crashes southbound Highway 115 near O'Connell. Also a crash southbound I-25 at County Line Road in the exit ramp. And we have a crash headed northbound I-25 at Spruce Mountain exit. That's up in Douglas County, backing things up to Upper Lake Gulch Road. Everything else in the city of Colorado Springs, heavy volume. That's traffic. KVOR weather from the 11 Alert team at KKTV. It's going to be a mostly sunny day, but we will see a chance of some isolated storms this afternoon, a high of 79. And then for Tuesday, cloudy with chance of scattered storms, cooler, 76. It is 52 in Colorado Springs. It is 60 in Denver, 44 in Cripple Creek. KVOR news time is now 6:58.
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4: Good morning. It is 7 o'clock. I'm Sean Martinez along with Captain Dan in for Jim Arthur. Here's us making news on this Monday, June 1st. Former Mesa County Clerk Tina Peters expected to be released from prison today after her sentence was cut in half by Governor Jared Polis in her breach of election equipment conviction.
15: Peters was convicted on charges stemming from a 2021 breach of Mesa County election equipment. Her attorney spoke just after the governor's action, saying he believes it was the right thing to do.
25: We've all been fighting for this. We've never taken one day for granted. To now see that finally she's coming out, I can't even describe the relief that I felt.
15: But the governor's decision drew criticism from the man who prosecuted the case, District Attorney Dan Rubenstein.
26: What I find most bothersome about this is it's going to undermine the criminal justice system for a variety of reasons.
15: But one legal expert not connected to the case says the situation as a whole is unusual.
27: It is a little bit unique in the sense that this may just be a series of facts and circumstances in a political environment that is very charged right now.
15: The commutation of Peter's sentence does not overturn her convictions.
4: That is KKTV's Damian Bartonek.
6: A man is in jail after trying to elude police over the weekend. Colorado Springs police arrested 45-year-old Jamie Salazar following a suspected barricaded assault situation which lasted for hours. The incident began with a disturbance call at a home on Iowa Avenue where two victims were held by officers. The victims reported being assaulted by Salazar, who was later found hiding in an attic and taken into custody. Salazar is facing charges including menacing and assault and is being held without bail.
4: Colorado Springs police used a drone to arrest a burglary suspect on Sunday morning. Police responded to the report of a burglary at around 3:45 a.m. at a business at Fountain near Murray. The suspect was said to have used a crowbar to enter a building. Police say a drone unit arrived on scene prior to officers being available for dispatch and started monitoring the suspect's movements. 22-year-old Carson Johnson ran from cops upon their arrival, but a drone was able to follow the suspect, showing his location and movements. Officers were able to apprehend the suspect later and also found a duffel bag the suspect had ditched during the arrest. He faces several robbery charges.
6: A person is in the hospital after being shot on Saturday night. Colorado Springs police were called to a shots fired call in the 600 block of North Union at around 8 o'clock. When they arrived, they found a person suffering from a gunshot wound. The victim was taken to the hospital in an unknown condition. No arrest or suspect information was released.
4: The Colorado Republican Party elected a new leader to fill the party's vacant state chair position at the state central committee meeting over the weekend. Former Douglas County GOP chair Craig Steiner takes over for Eric Grossman, the state's party vice chair, who has helmed the party for the last 6 weeks. It took two rounds of balloting for Steiner to emerge with a majority in a crowded field. Steiner now is tasked to trying to unify a fractured Republican Party to try to get candidates elected in November. KVOR News Time is now 7:04. 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
4: KVOR News Time is now 7:07 from the Traffic Center. Seeing heavier volume on the interstate, but so far still moving pretty well. We do have a couple of crashes. One is going to be southbound Highway 115 near O'Connell, southbound I-25 at County Line on the exit ramp, and northbound I-25 at Spruce Mountain up in Douglas County. We also have backups Highway 94 at Mark Sheffield, and Woodbend's busier now, Meridian, all the way to the interstate. That's traffic.
14: This report.
4: KVOR weather from the 11 Alert team at KKTV. Expect sunshine this morning. Could see some clouds this afternoon and isolated storms possible in a high of 79. Tuesday is going to be mostly cloudy. A better chance of scattered storms, cooler, high around 76. It's currently 52 in Colorado Springs, 56 in Pueblo, 55 in Denver. KVOR news time is now 7:09. 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
4: 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It's now time for
20: the notebook.
4: All right, we got Captain Dan's notebook this morning. What do we got, sir?
6: Well, you know, it's a day of endings. Mm-hmm. Okay, so a moment of silence, please.
4: Okay.
6: AOL is pulling the plug on its dial-up service.
4: It's finally dial-up service, huh?
6: All right, show of hands.
4: Wow.
6: Who had an AOL account?
4: I did not, actually.
20: I did.
6: I kind of, were you a MySpace guy?
20: I was.
6: Sean?
4: I think I had a MySpace for a limited time.
6: Did
4: for a minute, yeah.
6: Yeah, the internet provider announced it'll discontinue its dial-up internet service and the software designed for it on September 30th.
4: Okay.
6: So you'll no longer... Remember, though, I mean, that was the only way you would get online. And you'd dial in the number and it'd be...
4: Yes, I had to actually... I had to run a actual line from the phone jack all the way into the office at one time, just so I could get dial-up, because I didn't have a plug inside the office.
6: Well, I remember coming in early, like we do now, and to get prep and things for the show, you'd go into AOL, and then you'd go into your thing, and you'd see it all come up in these cryptic letters on a yellowish screen.
20: You've got mail.
6: Yes. Another ending, not everyone has ditched their landline, but AT&T is about to change things for those who haven't. Customers with legacy landlines may soon be moved to newer technology, whether they're ready or not. The FCC granted AT&T permission to wind down most of its copper network in 18 states by the end of 2029.
4: No, I still have a landline.
6: Do you?
4: Yeah, I don't have AT&T, but I do have a landline still.
6: I found that we had more spam calls than we did calls from people we wanted to hear from, so it went.
4: I actually make I use that phone number as the spam call phone number, so it had the answering machine answer it. That's what I do.
6: All right. Okay. Yeah. You know, I keep finding all these phones that we had. You know, we had those wireless phones in every room, and now they're in a box in the basement.
4: Yeah, yeah.
6: Other endings, NBC cancels 8 shows. Here's the list. Excuse me. Law and Order, Organized Crime, Brilliant Minds Going, Stumble ended after one season. Access Hollywood. That show has been on the air for 30 years.
4: Wow.
6: Also, Access Daily, the companion show. Let's see. Still, the Steve Wilkos show, Caramo, and the Kelly Clarkson show ending after 7 seasons. Kelly said, you know, I really need to focus on my family right now and kind of get our personal life. Her husband passed away a while back, and, you know, this has taken a toll on them.
4: Yeah. Going back to Access Hollywood, I was just noticing there that was the guy who used to be Ed Lopez.
6: Yeah.
4: Yeah, he was the host of that show.
6: Okay.
4: So anyway, Mario Lopez.
6: Another ending, well, we hope for it, DirecTV customers lost access to KOAA. First it was Comcast, now it's DirecTV. Some 54 script stations have been affected by this.
4: Oh, wow.
6: You may have seen the things on the crawl. The TV.
4: Right.
6: Yeah.
4: Well, that'll also affect probably KKTV, too, because of the fact that they recently were purchased by, you know, the company that owns KOAA.
6: Buy an antenna. Works great. We do that up in our house.
4: There you go.
6: How about this? Stainless steel bottles might be the healthiest way to drink water. This is according to a microbiologist. This sounds icky. Biofilm. A sticky slime residue that forms in your bottle produces harmful bacteria that can reach your water. Studies have shown that plastic water bottles are likely to develop this film more quickly than stainless steel or glass. It's recommended that you should wash your reusable bottles every 2 to 3 days. Every 2 to 3, do you do that, DJ?
4: Oh,
6: you've
4: absolutely.
6: You've got that 50-gallon tub in there.
4: Yeah.
6: Every 2 to 3 days, and it pays to choose the right one. They've gathered a few options, and so anyway.
2: Copper actually forms less microbes.
6: Does it?
2: Yes.
6: See, I've got the stainless steel one here.
4: And I even have my coffee mug here is stainless steel. You know,
6: okay.
4: And the thing is that, you know, there's been, my wife is Miss Encyclopedia.
6: Mm-hmm.
4: She pretty much has done all these studies. You know, when my daughter had, you know, it kind of come down with cancer, it was like, okay, what could have been the cause? But a lot of things came out and stuff. So it's kind of one of those things where, you know, you start paying attention to things and that was one of them.
6: Okay. I get that.
4: Mm-hmm.
6: All right. Ina Garten, I bring this up, okay, a little sidebar here. Friday, we had a relaxing family day. My wife irons. She enjoys ironing. So she said, would you put up something? Can you find that Ina Garten show? Okay, so she's ironing, watching Ina. And then this comes up this morning. Ina just revealed the one kitchen tool you should be replacing more frequently, but aren't.
4: What's that?
6: You wanted to fathom a guess?
2: The spatula.
6: Spatula. That's a good one. That's what I thought.
4: Yeah.
6: Sean, you got a thought on like a potato peeler or something like that?
4: No.
6: Okay. Yeah. She says, don't keep it forever. Replace your zester.
4: Oh, okay.
6: And in fact, one of the episodes, I looked, she was zesting something, some fruit. And I'm going, why does hers work so well? Well, you don't keep it forever because you can't sharpen it like a knife. So after a couple of years, get a new one and zest like Ina.
4: Makes sense. Thanks for the update this morning.
6: All right.
4: Captain Dan's notebook. Let's see how things are moving on the roadways this morning. So far, we've got the final clearing of a crash southbound Highway 115 near O'Connell. Everything else has been cleared from earlier crashes. We do have heavier volume over at Highway 94 at Mark Scheffel, Highway 24 over by Meridian, and also Mesa Ridge. Once again, busy at Gate 24 Carson. That's traffic.
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1: Sunny start to the day, followed by increasing cloud cover this afternoon. A couple showers and storms developing, especially to the northeast of Colorado Springs. Some of these could be strong to severe. Highs will be back in the mid-70s. For the KKTV 11 Alert Weather, I'm meteorologist Kevin Bloomberg.
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18: I'm Ryan Kaufman with sports on KVOR. The finals are set in both the NHL and NBA.
19: 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He scores! Seth Jarvis with a final dagger in game number 5. 3:41 left, 6-1, Carolina.
18: Sports USA on the call. The Hurricanes made it anticlimactic with a 6-1 win over Montreal in Game 5, so they'll play the Golden Knights beginning tomorrow night. Just in case you needed more of a reason to root against Vegas, former Colorado College Tiger Jacob Slavin plays for Carolina. It was a bit more up in the air between the Spurs and Thunder, but San Antonio got it done in Game 7, 111-103. They'll host the Knicks in Game 1 on Wednesday. This will be 8 straight seasons with no repeat champion. It's the longest streak since the NBA-ABA merger. An own goal in the 5th minute was all the scoring and a 1-0 win for Switchbacks FC in Oakland. It was charged to Michael Edwards, who played for Colorado Springs in 2021 and 2022. The Switchbacks are back home this Saturday hosting El Paso Locomotive in the group stage of the USL Cup. Now, we are used to 19-6 scores on Sundays, just not this time of year. The San Francisco Giants belt out 25 hits to avoid a sweep by the Rockies. Colorado still gets their 4th series win of the season and their first since April 26th. Tonight, they're in Anaheim taking on the Angels for the first of 3. First pitch is at 7:38. And the Broncos reportedly have bought their future stadium site at Burnham Yard from CDOT for $45.8 million, keeping them on track for a 2031 opening. I'll have more on these stories on Drive Time Sports at 3. For now, I'm Ryan Kaufman, and that's sports on 740 KVOR.
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21: 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Pizza Hut is looking to be delivered to a new owner. Fast food giant Yum Brands is said to be in exclusive talks to sell the chain to private equity firm Long Range Capital. Sources tell us the deal could come together in a few weeks. The owner of Taco Bell and KFC said last year that it was conducting a strategic review of Pizza Hut after years of trying to revive the chain. No comment from Yum or Long Range. Checking on the markets, jobs are the focus for Wall Street this week. Investors are looking ahead to the labor report from the government for May this Friday. Economists surveyed by Bloomberg see payrolls rising by 89,000. Ahead of that, S&P futures are up 17 points, Dow futures rising 140. And NVIDIA is entering the PC market with a new chip aimed at loosening the stranglehold of Intel in that arena. Starting this fall, NVIDIA's new RTX Spark superchip will debut in laptop and desktop computers from PC brands including Dell. Courtney Donahoe, Bloomberg Radio.
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7: KVOR News Time is now 7:27 from the traffic center. Still trying to clear that final crash there. There's southbound Highway 115 over by O'Connell. It looks like it's been moved over the shoulder. Traffic's getting by pretty good now. We do have heavier volume over off of Powers from basically Dublin all the way down to Bradley Road. Highway 2494 busier at Mark Scheffel, and also backed up in both directions at Mark Scheffel at Dublin. That's traffic.
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7: KVOR weather from 11 Alert Team at KKTV. It's going to be a sunny morning. Could see some clouds this afternoon. We do have a chance of isolated storm, a high of 79. Cloudy with storms tonight, low 44. Then for your Tuesday, mostly cloudy. Chance of scattered storms, 76. It is 57 in Colorado Springs. It's currently 44 in Cripple Creek, 61 in Denver. KVOR News Time is now 7:28.
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7: Good morning. It is 7:30. I'm Sean Martinez along with Captain Dan in for Jim Arthur. Here's us making news on this Monday, June 1st. A former Colorado County clerk convicted of 2020 election-related security breach is being released from prison today after his sentence was commuted by Governor Jared Polis. Fox's Jeff Manasso has the details.
9: Tina Peters walking free today from a Colorado prison after Governor Jared

0: Jared Polis commuted the former Mesa County Clerk's 9-year prison sentence for allowing unauthorized access to voting equipment and data from the 2020 presidential election. Peters has argued she was trying to preserve records from an election that was stolen or invalid due to widespread fraud. President Trump has praised Peters, demanding her release. The governor's commutation after a district court ruled the sentencing judge improperly considered Peters' political speech and election fraud claims, which an appellate court said violated First Amendment protections. Jeff Manasso, Fox News.
1: A man is in jail after trying to elude police over the weekend. Colorado Springs police arrested 45-year-old Jamie Salazar following a suspected barricade assault situation which lasted for hours. The incident began with a disturbance call at the home on Iowa Avenue, where two victims were helped by officers. The victims reported being assaulted by Salazar, who was later found hiding in an attic. He was taken into custody. Salazar is facing charges including menacing and assault, and is being held without bail.
2: Colorado Springs police used a drone to arrest a burglary suspect Sunday morning. Police responded to a report of a burglary in progress at 3:45 a.m. at a business near Fountain and Murray. The suspect was said to have used a crowbar to enter a building. Police say a drone unit arrived on scene prior to the officers being available for dispatch and started monitoring the suspect's movements. 22-year-old Carson Johnson ran from police when they arrived, but the drone was able to follow the suspect, showing his location and movements. Officers were able to apprehend the suspect and later located a duffel bag that the suspect had ditched during the arrest. He faces several robbery charges.
1: A person is in the hospital after being shot on Saturday night. Colorado Springs police were called to a shots fired call in the 600 block of North Union around 8 p.m. When they arrived, they found a person suffering from a gunshot wound. The victim was taken to the hospital in unknown condition. No arrest or suspect information was released.
2: The Colorado Republican Party elected a new leader to fill the party's vacant state chair position at a state central committee meeting over the weekend. Former Douglas County GOP chair Craig Steiner takes over for Eric Grossman, the state vice chair who has helmed the party for the last 6 weeks. It took two rounds of balloting for Steiner to emerge with a majority in a crowded field. Steiner is now tasked with trying to unify a fractured Republican Party to try to get candidates elected in November. KVOR News Time is now 7:33. Coming up, traffic and weather on 740 KVOR.
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11: More and more people are using magnesium supplements to help them sleep. But are they safe? And do they really work? Well, first, let's talk about actual magnesium. That's an essential mineral that is needed for more than 300 different processes in the body, according to one dietitian. And most people get enough of it simply from the foods they eat. Now, if you're not getting enough, there are a few different types of supplements you can try. But as always, you should talk to your doctor before starting any new medication or supplement, whether it's prescription or over the counter. Now, when it comes to the science, we looked into this, and I gotta say, there's not a lot of strong evidence that magnesium supplements will actually help you sleep. They might help you manage pain, they might help you lower your stress levels, or work to get your muscles to relax. And maybe it's those things then that help you get some better sleep. I'm Dr. Sanjay Gupta, helping you live a better life.
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2: 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Still
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2: That crash there, Highway 115 at O'Connell, also heavier volume on I-25. As you're traveling northbound from South Academy all the way up through to Centennial, southbound I-25 heavy now from Guard of the Gods down to Fillmore, and backups there at, looks like Mark Sheffield at Dublin, and Powers at InterQuest. That's traffic.
19: This
2: KVOR weather from the 11 Alert Team at KKTV. Kevin Bloomberg says mostly sunny today. We do have isolated storms possible later this afternoon at a high of 79. And then for your Tuesday, it'll be a cloudy day with a chance of scattered storms, highs in the mid-70s. It's 57 in Colorado Springs, 58 in Pueblo, 62 in Denver. KVOR news time is now 7:38. Well, the U.S. military has bombed military sites in Iran in response to Tehran's shooting down of an American drone. Fox's Tanya J. Powers has more.
20: With no deal yet to end the conflict in Iran, U.S. Central Command says it carried out strikes in Iran on Sunday, calling the move measured and deliberate. Military officials say it was in response to Iran's shootdown of a U.S. MQ-1 drone that was, quote, operating over international waters. Meantime, Kuwait reported incoming drone and missile fire around the same time Iran's Revolutionary Guard said it responded to an American attack without saying where, likely referring to the attack on Kuwait. Iran is maintaining its chokehold on the Strait of Hormuz, disrupting the global supply chain and driving up the price of fuel around the world. Tanya J. Powers, Fox News.
1: Ukraine's president said he'd like to see high-level diplomatic meetings towards to end the war with Russia happen in his country. Here's Fox's Gunnell Scott.
21: Ukraine President Volodymyr Zelensky, at the end of a five-page letter to President Trump and Congress seeking more anti-ballistic missile defenses, urged the U.S. to remain engaged and keep standing with Ukraine. On CBS Face the Nation, Zelensky said envoys Steve Witkoff and Jared Kushner could be there very soon.
22: Yes, we count on their coming to Kyiv. I hope that they will find a possibility to come during 2 weeks.
21: Zelensky said he does understand that timeline could be affected by any new negotiations in the Middle East that may arise. Gernal Scott, Fox News.
2: Lawmakers are considering a bipartisan bill that would separate FEMA from the Department of Homeland Security. Florida's Democratic Congressman Jared Moskowitz explains on Fox's One Nation with Brian Kilmeade why he supports the bill.
23: DHS has become too bureaucratic. FEMA needs to get faster, and the way to fix that is to get FEMA out of DHS to make it its own independent agency.
2: And FEMA has been getting a lot of criticism due to its slow response to natural disasters that devastated American communities during Hurricanes Milton and Helene.
1: The FIFA World Cup starts in less than 2 weeks, and venues throughout the U.S. where games will be played continue to make final security preparations. Kevin's Fats Urinsky has more.
21: The FBI office in Atlanta recently held a news conference about its goals. Special Agent in Charge, Marlo Graham.
0: FBI personnel have been preparing for months, alongside our partners, local, state, and federal, to ensure the games will be safe.
21: One main focus, the threat posed by drones.
0: Temporary flight restrictions will be enforced during the events.
21: Assistant Special Agent in Charge Sean Matthews says bomb squads and SWAT teams will be taking care of things on the ground.
17: And we'll be downtown during all matches and fan days.
21: Atlanta will host a total of 8 games beginning on June 15th, including a tournament semifinal on July 15th. Kevin Uretsky, Fox News.
2: A mental health condition commonly associated with combat veterans is what health officials are focused on this month. Here's Lisa Brady with details in House Call for Health.
18: This is House Call for Health. June is National PTSD Awareness Month. The U.S. Department of Veterans Affairs says there are about 12 million people in the United States with post-traumatic stress disorder, and that most people who have it don't get the proper help. But the VA says treatment works. It's not just veterans or civilian survivors of combat. It can also affect those who've been sexually assaulted, been in serious accidents, natural disasters, and other traumatic events. PTSD is a mental health problem that people develop after experiencing those types of events or incidents. There are multiple kinds of treatment, including talk therapies. That focuses on the event and what it means to you. Some medications can also be helpful for symptoms. You can get more helpful information and resources online at ptsd.va.gov. 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I'm Lisa Brady, Fox News.
1: 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Fox's CJ Papa has Fox's Daily Snapshot.
19: It's June 1st, and this is your Fox Daily Snapshot. Today is National Olive Day. There are more than 500 different types of olives globally. It's also one of the world's oldest fruits, and yes, it's technically a stone fruit like a peach or a mango. In 1968, Helen Keller dies in Easton, Connecticut at the age of 87. Blind and deaf from infancy, Keller learned to communicate using a hand alphabet signaled by touch into the student's palm. Her first word, water. Keller went on to become a world-renowned writer and lecturer. It's been used to save countless lives. The Heimlich Maneuver, published in 1974. Henrik Heimlich is credited with developing the technique using abdominal thrust to stop choking. Also on this day, after 50 years and 8,019 games, Johan Santana fires the first no-hitter in New York Mets franchise history. Born on this day in 1937, American actor and producer Morgan Freeman and Marilyn Monroe. I'm CJ Papa. That's your Fox Daily Snapshot.
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26: Did you remember who Lynyrd Skynyrd were cutting a rug with in Gimme Three Steps?
27: I once cut a rug down at a place called Jug.
26: Turns out our hero in this Lynyrd Skynyrd staple wound up dancing with the wrong woman because her boyfriend showed up with a gun and a not-so-happy look on his face. Our hero gulped and asked for three steps to get away from him and Linda Lou.
27: With a girl named Linda Lou.
26: If your answer was Linda Lou, then you passed today's pop quiz. Class dismissed.
2: KBOR News Time is now 7:47. All right, DJ, how'd you do?
8: I said Donna Lou.
2: Donna Lou.
8: Yeah,
2: okay.
8: I'm just guessing.
1: See, I was thinking Betty Lou.
2: Betty Lou?
1: Yeah.
2: Okay.
1: All right. Okay.
2: Let's see, Air Force Troy, he got Linda Lou, which was correct, as well as myself also got Linda Lou.
1: So,
2: yeah, so Troy gets points, and I get a point, so tell you what, it's...
1: And you and I get goose eggs, DJ.
2: So current standings right now, since we'll, because people always ask.
8: Eggs sound good.
2: So right now I got 73, and then we've got Jim still at 20. Because he's not here, but he'll be back soon, hopefully. And then Troy Garhart, the Air Force Troy, he's got 31 points. I've got, DJ's got 8, Captain Dan's got 4, and Richard Rangel's got 1.
1: So. I haven't been here that long.
2: Oh,
1: okay?
2: Got 2 points.
1: Come on.
2: Okay.
1: And I'm sure Jim's playing along at home, so he's kicking all of our keisters.
2: No, he's not. No. He'll be the first to tell you. He is listening, but I can tell you right now, he's probably missed more than he's actually gotten.
1: Okay.
2: Yeah,
1: all
2: so
1: right.
2: That's just the way he works. Love you, though, Jim. Love you, Jim. Anyway.
1: Poor guy's convalescing, and you dish him like that. Give him the benefit of the doubt.
2: No, thank you. KBOR News Time is now 7:49. Traffic. Well, we got heavier volume over off of I-25 at South Academy, and also as you get to Fillmore, southbound lanes, heavy volume, Guard of the Gods, and packed there at Powers at Dublin. That's traffic.
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10: Sunny start to the day, followed by increasing cloud cover this afternoon. A couple showers and storms developing, especially to the northeast of Colorado Springs. Some of these could be strong to severe. Highs will be back in the mid-70s. With the KKTV 11 Alert Weather, I'm meteorologist Kevin Bloomberg.
2: 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It is 44 in Cripple Creek. 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
12: 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The finals are set in both the NHL and NBA.
13: Far side it goes, Jarvis, a shot. He scores! Seth Jarvis with a final dagger in game number 5. 3:41 left, 6-1, Carolina.
12: Sports USA on the call. The Hurricanes made it anticlimactic with a 6-1 win over Montreal in Game 5, so they'll play the Golden Knights beginning tomorrow night. Just in case you needed more of a reason to root against Vegas, former Colorado College Tiger Jacob Slavin plays for Carolina. It was a bit more up in the air between the Spurs and Thunder, but San Antonio got it done in Game 7, 111-103. They'll host the Knicks in Game 1 on Wednesday. This will be 8 straight seasons with no repeat champion. It's the longest streak since the NBA-ABA merger. An own goal in the 5th minute was all the scoring in a 1-0 win for Switchbacks FC in Oakland. It was charged to Michael Edwards, who played for Colorado Springs in 2021 and 2022. The Switchbacks are back home this Saturday, hosting El Paso Locomotive in the group stage of the USL Cup. Now, we are used to 19-6 scores on Sundays, just not this time of year. The San Francisco Giants belt out 25 hits to avoid a sweep by the Rockies. Colorado still gets their 4th series win of the season and their first since April 26th. Tonight, they're in Anaheim taking on the Angels for the first of 3. First pitch is at 7:38. And the Broncos reportedly have bought their future stadium site at Burnham Yard from CDOT for $45.8 million, keeping them on track for a 2031 opening. I'll have more on these stories on Drive Time Sports at 3. For now, I'm Ryan Kaufman, and that's sports on 740 KVOR.
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0: Pizza Hut is looking to be delivered to a new owner. Fast food giant Yum Brands is said to be in exclusive talks to sell the chain to private equity firm Long Range Capital. Sources tell us the deal could come together in a few weeks. The owner of Taco Bell and KFC said last year that it was conducting a strategic review of Pizza Hut after years of trying to revive the chain. No comment from Young or Long Range. Checking on the markets, jobs are the focus for Wall Street this week. Investors are looking ahead to the labor report from the government for May this Friday. Economists surveyed by Bloomberg see payrolls rising by 89,000. Ahead of that, S&P futures are up 17 points, Dow futures rising 140. And NVIDIA is entering the PC market with a new chip aimed at loosening the stranglehold of Intel in that arena. Starting this fall, NVIDIA's new RTX Spark superchip will debut in laptop and desktop computers from PC brands including Dell. Courtney Donahoe, Bloomberg Radio.
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16: 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We clean drains, not bank accounts. Well, we still have a couple of issues. We have heavy volume I-25 southbound now from Briargate down to Guard of the Gods. Northbound lanes heavy. Around the Motor City curve up through to Centennial. Heavier volume Highway 24 between Manitou and I-25. And still seeing pretty good backups there on Mark Sheffield at Dublin. That's traffic. This KBOR weather from the 11 Alert team at KKTV. It'll be a sunny morning. Could see some clouds this afternoon. Could see some strong storms in eastern Colorado. Here in the Pikes Peak region, maybe a shower or two over the Palmer Divide. But we'll see highs around 79. Then for Tuesday, mostly cloudy, chance of scattered storms. Cooler, high around 76. Currently 57 in Colorado Springs, 58 in Pueblo, 51 at the Air Force Academy. 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Captain, again, thanks for coming in again.
17: Thank you. I got a text from a friend. You're failing retirement again this morning. Not for long.
16: Yeah, that's right. That's exactly true. Thanks for coming in.
17: You bet.
16: 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He's got a special guest, Mr. Jeff Crank's here. I can see him. Looks good. We'll be talking with him coming up here with the Richard Randall Show on 740 KVOR.
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22: A Better Life with Dr. Sanjay Gupta.
23: Heart disease is still the leading cause of death here in the United States and around the world. But what if there was something you could do earlier in life to reduce the odds of becoming a statistic? Well, here in the United States, tens of millions of adults already take a statin to lower their cholesterol. But new guidance put out by the American College of Cardiology and the American Heart Association now emphasize that treating high cholesterol sooner could significantly reduce a person's lifetime risk of heart attack or stroke. How early are we talking? in your 30s, believe it or not. Of course, you need to talk to your doctor about whether statins are right for you, but you should know that the evidence is really starting to stack up that shows the earlier you get a jump on reducing lifelong exposure to plaque-causing lipids and lipoproteins, the better the odds are going to be for you. Make sure you get your cholesterol checked. That's the first step. I'm Dr. Sanjay Gupta, helping you live a better life.
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16: I'm Sean Martinez with your KVOR News Update. Former Mesa County Clerk Tina Peter is expected to be released from prison today after her sentence was cut in half by Governor Jared Polis in her breach of election equipment conviction.
5: Peters was convicted on charges stemming from a 2021 breach of Mesa County election equipment. Her attorney spoke just after the governor's action, saying he believes it was the right thing to do.
7: We've all been fighting for this. We've never taken one day for granted. To now see that finally she's coming out, I can't even describe the relief that I felt.
5: But the governor's decision drew criticism from the man who prosecuted the case, District Attorney Dan Rubenstein.
11: What I find most bothersome about this is it's going to undermine the criminal justice system for a variety of reasons.
5: But one legal expert not connected to the case says the situation as a whole is unusual.
12: It is a little bit unique in the sense that this may just be a series of facts and circumstances in a political environment that is very charged right now.
5: The commutation of Peter's sentence does not overturn her convictions.
16: KKTV's Damian Bartonek reporting. Colorado Springs police used a drone to arrest a burglary suspect on Sunday morning. Police responded to a report of the burglary at around 3:45 a.m. at Fountain near Murray. The suspect was said to have used a crowbar to enter a building. Police say a drone unit arrived on scene prior to officers being available for dispatch and started monitoring the suspect's movements. 22-year-old Carson Johnson ran from police upon arrival, but a drone was able to follow the suspect, showing his location and movements. Officers were able to apprehend the suspect and later locate a duffel bag the suspect had ditched during an evasive movement from officers. He faces several robbery charges. KVOR weather from the 11 Alert Team at KKTV. It'll be sunny today. Isolated storms possible. High of 79. I'm Sean Martinez. Keep it right here for breaking news at the top and bottom of the hours here on 740 KVOR.
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16: I-25 still in pretty good shape, although it is busy southbound from Woodman down to Guard of the Gods. Northbound lane's heavy around the Motor City Curve up through to Centennial. We do have Platt backing up at Murray, also busy over off of Highway 24 out by Meridian, and also busier Powers over by InterQuest. I'm Sean Martinez's traffic.
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15: 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Thank you.
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20: All right, here we go. A little bit of a numb mouth, not a numb skull. But if it sounds a little bit odd, it does. It should be taken care of a little bit later today. This is a packed show, and it's a pending show. It's packed because we're going to be talking about the new state chair for the GOP. We're going to be talking about Tina Peters. I was back and forth with Ash Epp last night. There were some things she could say and some things that I probably shouldn't say, etc. We'll see how that plays out, but we'll be talking about that, especially if there is a current development during the course of the program. Lauren Boebert, we'll hear from her in the second hour, talking about UAPs and UFOs. The president, you know, he's calling on the concert for the 250th birthday to be canceled because you had a couple of artists who are saying, oh, I'm out of here. And I'm like, okay, we'll talk about that as well. And then we've got Jeff Crank to break all of this down. And then the second hour, I'll be giving my take on the governor's race as well. So if you think that that's not enough, then we'll have Jeff Crank answer calls and text messages. Either one is at 719-715-0740. Lynette Crowe-Iverson will join us in hour two to talk about this latest news. So we might as well get to it right off the bat, Jeff. And first of all, thank you for being here. Secondly, thank you, as always, for being willing to take calls and text messages and not requesting. Could we screen those real quickly, Richard? Can we avoid this or this or this? I'm just here to tell you, he sat next to me for a long time. Not once, not ever, either as a talk show host or as a congressman, has he ever sat there and said, oh, no, we can't take phone calls. We can't talk with the average person out there. So thank you for that.
25: Yeah, well, it's great to be with you. And that's kind of, I think it comes out of me being on air for all that time. You take what you get, right, Richard?
20: Yes. And we get a pretty good deal here. So there are a lot of things we'll talk with Congressman Crank about. That does not necessarily mean that I will ask the question that you think is the most pertinent or the most important. But let's start off by talking about big developments with regard to the Air Force over the weekend. I think it started kicking in on Friday, and this is something apparently that a lot of people have worked on, talking with some county commissioners over the weekend, and then we're, like I said, have Lynette Crowe-Iverson on the program a little bit later today. We'll have the new chair of the Republican Party on the program tomorrow. We could not do it here today, but let's talk about this, Jeff Crank, because it looks to me like you do the heavy lifting on this, but you still had a lot of assistance from people like Lynette Crowe-Iverson and Kerry Geithner, et cetera. Walk us through just how important, because you predicted this. I'm just, folks, do you want to say that I told you so, or should I just leave you?
25: I'll let you say it, Richard.
20: All right, so he told you so.
2: He told you so over and over and over. And he said, you know what? Well, I'll say it this way. It is what it is. So President Trump, he's going to do what he's going to do. And loyalty is a big deal to him. He announces something and he keeps his word on that. Well, it turns out that, Jeff, you said, well, we might be losing this many people, this much housing, this might, much might go to Huntsville, but we're going to have a lot of things coming in here. Walk us through that, and sure. Especially because you used to be, for a while, you were the head of Joel Hepley's office there in D.C., and he had a deal where he called it Pork of the Week or Pork of the Month or something like that. I'd like to find out whether some of the things that are coming to Colorado, they're just pork, or whether it's, this is good for Colorado, good for the nation.
25: Very good for the nation.
2: Walk us through this. Yeah. Jeff Crank.
25: You bet. Well, listen, thanks for the time, Richard. First and foremost, you know, when the announcement was made that Space Command was going to be leaving here and going to Alabama, I didn't like it, along with all of our other members of the Colorado delegation, Republican and Democrat. We fought that. We don't agree with it. I still don't agree with it. I still don't think it's the right decision.
2: Likewise.
25: However, you know, we had a choice to make. We could either be leaders and go out and say, okay, well, let's figure out what we do next to get jobs and get military missions to come to Colorado Springs, to come to El Paso County, or we can go fight the president. And some of my colleagues, some of my Senate, my two U.S. senators and some of my Democrat colleagues decided that they just wanted to go call the president a threat to democracy and attack him personally. I chose not to do that. I chose to go work with the administration to try and get jobs here in El Paso County. So what was announced on, well, let's go back just a little bit. What Space Command means, the loss of Space Command means about 600 civilian jobs and 400 military jobs will go over the next several years to Alabama. Most of Space Command stays here. Right here in Colorado Springs. The vast majority of the operational capability of Space Command stays here. But what do we get? Well, we're getting three things, essentially, that were announced on Friday. The first is a portfolio acquisition executive role, which is oversees about $4 billion of space infrastructure for the Space Force. That's going to be relocated from Los Angeles to Colorado Springs. So that's going to be, in my estimation, that's going to be, we don't know a total number, but probably around 500 jobs, plus all of the companies that are going to want to relocate here because that person makes the purchasing decision on $4 billion for the U.S. Space Force. So that's right there's probably around 500 jobs, plus a bunch of commercial jobs that are out there. Second, on Friday, the Secretary of the Air Force announced a $250 million Space Operations Center to be built at Schriever Space Force Base. Now, what that means is a total of about 5,700 jobs. 5,700. 2,500 of those are civilian. The rest are military. But 5,700 jobs in addition to the 500. And then finally, the Space Force itself is going to grow. And right now, when somebody gets out of the gets into the military, an officer graduates from ROTC or from the academy, they come in and they will be, right now there's 400 of those in Space Force a year. Their first year of duty is right here at Peterson Space Force Base. That's going to go from 400 this year to 1,800 next year. And every year after, there will be about 1,800 coming in. So there's another 1,400. So if you add all of that up, it's probably 7,500 jobs. I would say this. That is the most significant job growth in the military sector. And I've lived here, as you know, I've lived here in Colorado essentially my whole life. I spent 8 years back in D.C., but have been here since 1998. The only thing more significant, in my view, from a military standpoint for this community was us collectively as a community being able to save Fort Carson and keep it off of the base closure list back in the 1990s. And I was involved in that effort then. This is the most significant job announcement for the U.S. military in El Paso County since that time.
20: Talk to us real briefly, and we do this every time, but a lot of people, and from time to time, even the host of the program, could use a refresher on the distinction between Space Force and Space Command. And we're not going to get into it with you, but there's a lot that is going on with regard to Lauren Boebert, UAPs, UFOs, that involves some of that. But just for you, difference between Space Force and Space Command.
25: Sure. Space Command is a unified command. It's one of the combatant commands of the U.S. military. So it's oversees and serves all of the military services and space. So basically, its area of operation is space. There's still a lot of components to U.S. Space Command that will stay here operationally. Most of it will stay here. But Space Force, which was created by the Congress and by President Trump in his first term, is the newest military service. So it is just like the U.S. Marine Corps or the U.S. Army. It's a military service in and of itself. Space Force is going to grow here in Colorado. In fact, here's what most people don't understand, and I almost hate to say this because I don't want people to go, oh, wait, they have that much Space Force? We have half of Space Force in Colorado already. Half of Space Force. And so the number of people in the Space Force here are going to continue to grow. And again, it's a lot of that is the investment that this president has made in space. He is, next to John F. Kennedy, or since John F. Kennedy, this president has invested more in space than any president. And we saw it with Artemis, but we're also seeing it from a military standpoint with Golden Dome and with the budget that he's put in for military space and through the Space Force.
20: Let's do this. Let's take a short break. We got phone calls coming up, and the number for that, if you've got a question or a comment for Jeff Crank, 719-715-0740. Or you can text it into that number as well. Short break, more with Jeff Crank when we come back, including your thoughts or your questions as well. Back after this.
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16: Still heavy volume, I-25 southbound from Briargate down to Garden of the Gods. Northbound lanes heavy from Motor City Curve up to Uinta. Also, Platt still backed up there in Murray, and heavier volume, Highway 24, 94 at Mark Scheffel, as well as over by Dublin at Mark Scheffel. That's traffic.
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27: Sunny start to the day, followed by increasing cloud cover this afternoon. A couple showers and storms developing, especially to the northeast of Colorado Springs. Some of these could be strong to severe. Highs will be back in the mid-70s. With the KKTV 11 Alert Weather, I'm meteorologist Kevin Bloomberg.
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20: Jeff Crank, back to him here in a little bit. Lynette Crow Iverson, hour two. 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We're going to put that up on the monitors if we could. We've got a phone call. Steve, you're on the Richard Randall Show along with Jeff Crank. What do you have by way of a comment or a question?
31: Establishing a one. Congressman Crank, Socialist Steve here. President Trump is establishing a $1.776 billion slush fund. Republican Congressman Mike Flood from Lincoln, Nebraska, held an in-person town hall last week where he said that no one who entered the U.S. Capitol on January 6th should receive any of that money. I've called your office and asked for your position on the issue. However, I've been told that you have not issued a statement. Do you think that anyone who attacked the police on January 6th should receive any reparations?
25: Well, thank you, Socialist Steve. First of all, it's good to hear from you.
0: Yes.
25: I don't get to talk to you when you call my office. Most of the time you call, and I know you call often. It might be every day. I don't know for sure. But I know lots of folks get to talk with you. So it's good to talk with you, Steve.
0: But he actually asked two questions. Yeah. One was people who assaulted law enforcement.
25: Right.
0: The other was anybody who entered the Capitol. Two very different
25: things. Yeah, those
0: things.
25: Are two different things. Those are two different things. Well, look, first of all, I have to know more about what you call the slush fund, but I need to know more about that. Look, I first of all, I don't want anybody who assaulted a police officer in any way to benefit financially from anything from the federal government or any other way. Let's just put it that way, first and foremost. But second, look, I think that there should be

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1: If you're peacefully protesting, that's your right. You should be able to do that. If you're obstructing law enforcement or you're trying to hurt them or throwing things at them, which you didn't seem to bring up today, Steve, that there were people throwing 2x4s at police officers on horses the other night in New Jersey. People like that should be prosecuted. And the same thing is true for folks on January 6th. If anybody tried to hurt someone or hurt law enforcement or broke the law or broke windows of our Capitol, anything like that, that'll be prosecuted for them. This is simple stuff.
2: Well, you know, and the other thing, Steve, I don't mean to cut into the congressman's time, but the truth is I think what people like, congressmen like me, like the majority of people I know, if you're going to be charged for vandalism or stealing something, whatever, a trespassing, then you ought to be prosecuted just like anybody else would for that type of crime. And that's the problem. You have somebody like J6 praying grandma who didn't steal anything. She didn't desecrate anything. She didn't vandalize. She certainly didn't harm anybody, especially law enforcement. She went inside. Yes, that should be trespassing, I suppose. She prayed, took some photos, and walked out. And yet, Merrick Garland and Christopher Wray and the FBI spent all kinds of time tracking her down and prosecuting her. What happens to common sense? And I'm serious about this, Jeff. I mean, there's just some common sense things that I think we're starting to see a little bit more in Washington, but boy, they weren't there for a while.
1: Yeah, I mean, it's the bottom line. People who break the law should be prosecuted for it. It doesn't matter if they're a conservative or a liberal. Doesn't matter if they're pro-ICE or anti-ICE or whatever. We got to be a nation of laws. And if you break the law, you should be held accountable for it. But you also shouldn't have a government that's run amok with a political agenda that's running out there trying to find people who are of a certain political persuasion and prosecute them more than they would others. And I would just say, you know, at the same time that all of that happened at the Capitol, you know, we saw all of these riots throughout, you know, St. Louis and all these other places. And there was no prosecution at all of those folks.
2: At all.
1: Out in Portland, people who were assaulting police officers and trying to overrun a police substation in a federal law enforcement facility there, no prosecution at all. We need to prosecute crime. We have to be a nation of laws.
2: We'll talk about this when we come back, but I'll tee it up for you, Jeff, if we could, because my sense is that the tide is turning, even on an issue like that, because there's video over the weekend of a guy threatening not just the person in law enforcement, but their family as well. We're going to kill you. I'm going to kill you. All this kind of thing. Under prior administrations, go back to your crowd, whatever, just move on. Not with this administration. So, in fact, we'll talk about this administration as well, Jeff Crank. Your thoughts in terms of Tulsi Gabbard moving on and Pam Bondi moving on. Apparently, you know, Pam Bondi has got cancer herself, and of course, Tulsi's husband has that. But what do you make of the president's cabinet? Because they always have people leave. We'll take your calls and questions for Jeff Crank as well. 719-715-0740.
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4: I'm Sean Martinez with your KVOR news update. Former Mesa County Clerk Tina Peter is expected to be released from prison today after her sentence was cut in half by Governor Jared Polis in her breach of election equipment conviction.
5: Peters was convicted on charges stemming from a 2021 breach of Mesa County election equipment. Her attorney spoke just after the governor's action, saying he believes it was the right thing to do.
6: We've all been fighting for this. We've never taken one day for granted. To now see that finally she's coming out, I can't even describe the relief that I felt.
5: But the governor's decision drew criticism from the man who prosecuted the case, District Attorney Dan Rubenstein.
7: What I find most bothersome about this is it's going to undermine the criminal justice system for a variety of reasons.
5: But one legal expert not connected to the case says the situation as a whole is unusual.
8: It is a little bit unique in the sense that this may just be a series of facts and circumstances in a political environment that is very charged right now.
5: The commutation of Peter's sentence does not overturn her convictions.
4: KKTV's Damian Bartonek reporting. Colorado Springs police used a drone to arrest a burglary suspect on Sunday morning. Police responded to a report of the burglary at around 3:45 a.m. at Fountain near

0: Murray. The suspect was said to have used a crowbar to enter a building. Police say a drone unit arrived on scene prior to officers being available for dispatch and started monitoring the suspect's movements. 22-year-old Carson Johnson ran from police upon arrival, but a drone was able to follow the suspect, showing his location and movements. Officers were able to apprehend the suspect and later locate a duffel bag the suspect had ditched during an evasive movement from officers. He faces several robbery charges. KVOR weather from the 11 Alert Team at KKTV. It'll be sunny today. Isolated storms possible. High of 79. I'm Sean Martinez. Keep it right here for breaking news at the top and bottom of the hours here on 740 KVOR.
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0: Woodman Road seeing heavy volume now, Union to I-25. The interstate also busy, southbound from Woodman down to Garden of the Gods. Northbound lanes heavier around the Motor City Curve up through to Uinta. And Highway 24 picking up between Manitou and I-25. I'm Sean Martinez. This is traffic.
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14: Richard Randall, along with Congressman Jeff Crank. And there's a lot to get to here. You know, over the weekend, we had an election for state chair of the GOP. And it seems like there's always something that is going on with the GOP. And this, like many other things, for some people, it's very controversial. For other people, not so much. And all I know is I'd like us to start winning elections. We need to get back there. So what's your take in terms of a new chair of the Republican Party and the path forward? Is this something that I'm falsely optimistic that we can make some headway here? Or, Richard, this looks like it might actually work.
15: Yeah. Well, look, I think we all ought to be optimistic. I don't know Craig Steiner very well. I talked to him one time before he got elected, and I called him after he got elected on Saturday and told him that I look forward to working with him. He seems like a good guy. He's been elected chair. I'm going to try and do a call with him later this week. We've got to stop fighting amongst ourselves as Republicans in Colorado. We are one of the few states that doesn't get funding from the Republican Congressional Committee.
14: Right.
15: Doesn't send funding to this party because they don't trust it to be able to send that money out there. The RNC essentially doesn't trust our state party. I don't think anybody has faith in what's happened in the Colorado State Party
14: over the
15: last few years. I mean, it even goes back to my race when they were using resources that were given to them to go win elections, to go win against Democrats, and they were using them in partisan primaries. And so the party has to get its house in order. I think the new chairman, Craig Steiner, has a great opportunity to do that. I've had really good conversations with him. I'm optimistic that he can do that. Like I say, I'm going to talk to him later this week, and hopefully we get on a really good path to where we're helping elect Republicans and getting Republicans turned out and helping to convince unaffiliateds instead of fighting about, should we opt out of the primary? Should we do these sorts of things? That stuff is not productive.
14: Yeah. And so people should know, you had over the weekend, Joel Altman, 94 votes, Jeremy Goodall, 114, and then you had Steiner, 127. He was the top vote getter, and then McCracken at 76. I don't want to go into the people I would identify this way, but when I was looking at some of the social media, I'm like, wait a minute. That guy agrees with this guy, that this guy here might be a good option going forward. And I'm like, that can't be, but apparently it is. And if we can have somebody from over here and somebody from over here who normally are going to be fighting each other all the time agreeing on this, then maybe I'm optimistic.
15: Yeah. Well, again, this should be focused on the candidates. Let me just say this. Out of the four that ran, there were only two that actually called myself and I think the other members of Congress. I mean, shouldn't the role of the chairman be like, hey, this is my vision. I want to help get you elected as a candidate. I mean, we're the top four elected Republicans in the state of Colorado. We shouldn't be. We should have a governor, an attorney general, all of those things. But to not even call us shows me that you don't care what we think. It isn't about the candidates or getting candidates elected. It's about your own personal power. And that's what we've seen. I mean, there's been far too much discussion about should we opt out of the primary and things. And these are just crazy ideas that further alienate us. Look, Richard, I'm a believer that the Republican Party should be allowed to pick its candidates. I don't like the fact that Colorado allows unaffiliated voters and others to come in and vote and select who the Republican nominee is. If you want to select who the Republican nominee is, become a Republican. Just like if you want to decide who the president of the NRA is, be a gun owner and pay dues to the NRA, right?
14: Right.
15: That's who should decide. But this idea of somehow that if they're not going to do that, we should just not have a primary is crazy. When primary, when unaffiliated voters get a primary ballot, it has my name on it. I want them to see my name. I don't want them just to see the Democrats' name, right?
14: Yes.
15: So that's crazy to do that. And besides that, think of the data we wouldn't get as Republicans if we didn't participate in a primary. Everybody who is unaffiliated gets both ballots. The Democrats would know everyone who returned a Democrat ballot.
14: Yes.
15: They would go try and get those people and make sure they voted. It will simply mean that Democrats get elected in Colorado forever, right? Not to mention the fact of if you go to opting out of the primary and you just go to a caucus system, what are you doing to our military who are deployed right now fighting for us? They can't go to a caucus. They can send their ballot in and have their voice heard. You are disenfranchising the military. You're disenfranchising sheriff's deputies, police officers, first responders who have to work at night and can't get off to go do that. It is a stupid, terrible idea.
14: Well, let's talk. You're just talking about sheriffs and law enforcement. A lot of, I think, headway has been made in D.C. when it comes to crime and law enforcement. Does it look safer? Does it feel safer? Is it?
15: Yeah, I think it does. I think it does feel safer. And of course, I spend most of my time on Capitol Hill, which has a lot of Capitol Police around it. But when I do go off of Capitol Hill and see, I do think it is safer. I do see guardsmen who are walking around sometimes and kind of patrolling and stuff. And I think the citizens think it feels safer. I will say my wife yesterday talked about, she said, you know, D.C.'s looking a lot better, too, than it did. The fountains are fixed. There's a fountain over at Union Station that hasn't been working since, like, I don't know, 2011 or something. It's just been broken. And the president's made it a priority. This is our nation's capital. We're going to make things work. They're going to look nice. And it does, D.C. does look nicer now.
14: So there are some things we can talk about. You're on armed services, some things we can't talk about. And I don't want to reach that wall whatsoever. However, to the degree that you can, let's talk about your take on where the military is right now. Pete Hegseth, is that an improvement over what we saw under the Otto Penn administration?
15: Oh, sure. Of course. They weren't focused on warfighting. They were focused on DEI. They were focused on, you know, making sure that there was equity amongst everybody in the military. What Pete Hegseth and what this department has focused on, and Congress is working to help them do that, is making sure that we have the most effective fighting force on Earth, right? It should never be a fair fight when our military goes into a war. We should have superior power to defeat any single adversary that we meet on the battlefield. And that's what's happening under this administration. Look, I don't agree with every decision that's been made by this administration, but they have invested, and I talked about it earlier, they have invested more in space than any administration. They have been investing in defense more than any previous administration. They have just requested $1.5 trillion of defense spending so that we can stay ahead of China, that we can stay ahead of Russia and some of our other adversaries. They're doing a great job.
14: So we'll take a short break. When we come back, we'll talk with Congressman Crank, the Board of Visitors out of the Air Force Academy. Right now, I want to talk to you about Magnum Shooting Center. 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Learn right, be safe, shoot well. And Jeff Crank, when we come back, you're a big hunter. And when we come back, I have been stunned to find out how many hunters, you'd think they would be all about the Second Amendment, but apparently a lot of them are not going out and voting, which kind of stuns me. Let's talk about a little bit about what we need to get people out to be voting as well. 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
16: A traffic update from the KVOR Traffic Center.
0: Still seeing heavy volume on the interstate this morning as you're traveling southbound from Woodman down to Garden of the Gods. Also heavier volume as you're traveling northbound around Uinta up through to Fillmore. And start to see backups over off of Powers at InterQuest and construction slowing things up at Mark Sheffield at Dublin. I'm Sean Martinez's traffic.
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22: Sunny start to the day, followed by increasing cloud cover this afternoon. A couple showers and storms developing, especially to the northeast of Colorado Springs. Some of these could be strong to severe. Highs will be back in the mid-70s. For the KKTV 11 Alert Weather, I'm meteorologist Kevin Bloomberg.
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14: Richard Randall, Jeff Crank, We're talking about what goes on in the streets, Congressman, and it seems like you still have a lot of the Antifa types who are out there causing problems in this city or that city or this city or that city, but I see now that there are arrests being made, and if you want to threaten a federal law enforcement officer and his family, there are going to be some repercussions for that. It feels like the tide might be turning here a little bit, not so much in terms of people on the ultra left wanting to attack pretty much everything, but in terms of the response that's coming from, especially on a federal level, the Border Patrol, ICE, et cetera.
15: Yeah.
14: Tide turning?
15: I hope so. I hope so. These are people who are just out doing their job. They're trying to keep us safe. If the Democrats had their way, they have all voted for zero funding of ICE and Customs and Border Patrol, which means zero funding for our border, which means open borders, right?
14: Right.
15: And a return to the Biden policy of open borders. That's where they stand. And, you know, we have worked hard to try and get that funding in place. They aren't working with us, so we're going to have to do it. We're doing it right now through reconciliation process so that we can do it in the Senate with just 50 votes. And we'll get that done and get the Customs and Border Patrol funded. But, you know, here's the fundamental problem. You know, I disagreed with Joe Biden on a lot of things, many things. And I was very vocal about the things I disagreed with.
14: Yep.
15: But you never heard me saying that he was a threat to democracy. You never heard me saying that he was, you know, somebody that we should overthrow, impeach, do these things, just constant drumbeat that he was a threat. I can't believe some of the things that some of my Democrat colleagues say, that it's just totally irresponsible. And it takes us beyond, I think, what is normal civil discourse.
14: Way past it,
15: right? And we wonder why there have been all these threats and all these assassination attempts on the president or people on the right getting killed or threatened to be killed by leftists. Because if you call someone a threat to democracy long enough, if you call them a fascist long enough, guess what? That's what will happen, is that you will make these people go out and act on it. And it's really sad to see we have people in Congress right now who are rooting for Iran to win.
14: Seriously?
15: Yes. Yeah. Now, they don't, they're the ones, they're the same ones that they, oh, how could we go into Venezuela, and the president should have called for an authorization of use of force, should have come to Congress to declare war in Venezuela. It was a four-hour operation.
14: Yes.
15: The commander-in-chief, have some fidelity to the Constitution, right? The Constitution's clear. Congress gets to declare war.
14: Right.
15: And the president is the commander-in-chief. Was he the commander-in-chief in Venezuela? Yes, he was. But, you know, the same people on the left who think that the president somehow, you know, committed some kind of war crime by going into Venezuela are the same people who are now, you know, literally hoping that we fail in Iran, hoping that we run out of munitions, hoping that, you know, that we somehow embarrass this president. That is shameful. But I think you're seeing that more and more. By politicians who want to see us fail in Iran. And they bring up every week on the House floor, they try and bring up a resolution, you know, to make us get out of Iran. We've got folks in Iran, who service members who are there, you know, fighting for us each and every day. Just last night, we had some defensive strikes. Well, why would I vote to do that now? I felt that the president should have come and asked Congress for authorization to go into Iran. I felt that he should have done that. I also felt, by the way, that Barack Obama should have done that in Syria and other places, when all these liberals were very quiet about that. They didn't raise a voice then. But the president didn't do that. So now we're left with, do we cut and run? Do we leave our men and women who are in the military standing there holding the bag, or do we support them? And I'm there going to support them.
14: Likewise. And I mean, it's a tricky situation. Folks, I want to echo a little bit of what Jeff was saying here. And David gave me this to use last week. We didn't have time to get to it. But California man who showed his support for President Trump had flags all over the place. He got beat up and killed, dead, because he supported President Trump. What do you make of the cabinet? Now, I see every cabinet Democrat, Republican, every president. There, I wouldn't call it churning, although for some presidents it probably was, but we're seeing some people stepping away, and it looks like there's some medical reasons, et cetera. What would be your grade for the president's cabinet? Because he sure as hell is doing a lot better than he did first go round when he didn't have much choice. He didn't know half these people.
15: Yeah. Well, look, I think it's the same thing. You have a group of people, permanent class in Washington, D.C., that want this president to fail. So every time somebody leaves the cabinet, they're going to stand up and say, oh, my goodness, see, this is Donald Trump. No, people can leave the cabinet. You know, if your husband is sick, as in the case right. of Tulsi Gabbard, you're going to leave, and you're entitled to do that. There's turnover in cabinets. There's turnovers in administrations. It happened under Joe Biden. Patriots, people who love America, don't always wish for their government to fail. They don't always wish for that. And that's not me. I'm not here to wish that this president fail, and I wasn't here to wish that Joe Biden fail. I want America to succeed, right? I'm going to stand up and fight Joe Biden when he's wrong, and he was wrong most of the time.
14: Oh, my gosh,
15: right?
14: Yes.
15: But I don't want our country to fail, and I think that's the difference.
14: You know, I do want to remind folks that a great, and I do this myself, I know generally what's going on almost on a day-by-day basis because I subscribe to your newsletter. Remind people about that, and then we'll wrap up with your final thoughts,
15: well,
14: Jeff Crank.
15: You got it, Richard. Thank you. Yeah, so we do a great newsletter. It's called Crank It Up. I get lots of comments. I was at a church yesterday, and some folks came up and said, I love listening to Crank It Up or reading Crank It Up. So just go to crank.house.gov. That's the website, crank.house.gov. First thing that pops up is it says, would you like to sign up for the newsletter? If you do, we send it every 2 weeks. It comes out. We don't try and bombard you with stuff. It's just once every couple of weeks. And it's my floor statements, links to things that I said on the floor or in committee, bills that we're passing. We'll have a lot of this information about all the new jobs coming to El Paso County from Space Force in the next one. So just sign up. Go to crank.house.gov.
14: I wish you could see him. Well, you can see him if you watch the stream here, because you could be gloating. You could be gloating about it because you sat right there and said, yeah, we're going to lose this, but we're going to probably gain more than we're losing. It wasn't even close. Final thoughts from you, Jeff Crank. It looks like we got about a minute and a half.
15: Yeah, well, look, 1 minute. It's a great Friday was a great day, right, for our community to get that announcement. And it was a lot of hard work by a lot of people. A lot of credit deserved by lots of folks. I've been working on this for a year and a half, ever since I got elected. I knew that the fight to keep Space Command headquarters here was going to be tough, but I knew that Space Force was the bigger piece of the pie. Let's go work hard to get that here. If Colorado Springs wants any type of jobs, don't we want men and women who serve our country every day in the Space Force? These are great people. Great Americans, great neighbors. I'm so excited to have them come.
14: I'm excited for you being in Washington as well. That is Jeff Crank. We'll take a short break. We are going to talk a little bit more about some of what is coming to Colorado, Colorado Springs in particular. Lynette Crow Iverson, she is the president of City Council. She'll be joining us and talking about that. And Lauren Bover checked in on UAPs. We'll tell you about that hour two.
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0: I'm Sean Martinez with your KVOR News Update. Former Mesa County Clerk Tina Peter is expected to be released from prison today after her sentence was cut in half by Governor Jared Polis in her breach of election equipment conviction.
2: Peters was convicted on charges stemming from a 2021 breach of Mesa County election equipment. Her attorney spoke just after the governor's action, saying he believes it was the right thing to do.
7: We've all been fighting for this. We've never taken one day for granted. To now see that finally she's coming out, I can't even describe the relief that I felt.
2: But the governor's decision drew criticism from the man who prosecuted the case, District Attorney Dan Rubenstein.
20: What I find most bothersome about this
8: is it's going to undermine the criminal justice system for a variety of reasons.
2: But one legal expert not connected to the case says the situation as a whole is unusual.
9: It is a little bit unique in the sense that this may just be a series of facts and circumstances in a political environment that is very charged right now.
2: The commutation of Peter's sentence does not overturn her convictions.
0: KKTV's Damian Bartonek reporting. Colorado Springs police used a drone to arrest a burglary suspect on Sunday morning. Police responded to a report of the burglary at around 3:45 a.m. at Fountain near Murray. The suspect was said to have used a crowbar to enter a building. Police say a drone unit arrived on scene prior to officers being available for dispatch and started monitoring the suspect's movements. 22-year-old Carson Johnson ran from police upon arrival, but a drone was able to follow the suspect, showing his location and movements. Officers were able to apprehend the suspect and later locate a duffel bag the suspect had ditched during an evasive movements from officers. He faces several robbery charges. KVOR weather from the 11 Alert Team at KKTV. It'll be sunny today. Isolated storms possible. High of 79. I'm Sean Martinez. Keep it right here for breaking news at the top and bottom of the hours here on 740 KVOR.
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14: All right, that is Jeff Crank. If you missed part of him, you can always go to the podcast. He'll be posted there, usually pretty shortly after the program. David gets on top of that. So there were a lot of components, apparently, and a lot of work over a long period of time by a number of people to make sure that Jeff Crank, I think, was vindicated. When people were criticizing him and others, he said, look, we may lose some things. We're going to gain more when it comes down to that. And, you know, the part, I don't think most of Democrats and the people who hate Jeff Crank or hate President Trump understand is President Trump, what you see is what you get. I don't agree with everything that he says or does, and I don't know how anybody could. On the other hand, I think he is very well intended. And so as much as part of what we had with Space Command and Space Force going to Huntsville, Alabama, but a lot more coming here, actually over a period of time, it's a pretty big deal. Lynette Crowe-Iverson, thank you for joining us. And there were, my understanding, a lot of moving parts here when it came to city council or county commissioners for that matter. And we may have Kerry Geithner or somebody onto the program tomorrow. But talk to us about the city and how involved you and Colorado Springs was in terms of making this happen. It's great news.
3: Good morning, Richard. Thank you so much for having me on this morning. And it is great news. Friday's announcement by the Secretary of Air Force, Trey Mink, and Congressman Jeff Crank is transformational for our community, El Paso County, and actually the entire nation space defense enterprise. I mean, this commitment of $250 million Space Force Operations Facility at Schriever Space Force Base, paired with the placement of the Space Force new infrastructure portfolio, which is the acquisition executive headquarters at Peterson Air Force Base, it's going to represent the most significant federal investment in our region's history, thanks to Congressman Crank. And that's 2,500 expected civilian jobs, continued long-term Space Force growth on the horizon. This announcement just validates what our community has long known. Colorado Springs is the center of America's future in space operations and the national security. As far as city council's role, in November, as you know, Councilman Rainey just did put forth a resolution punching back at Phil Weiser, saying we need to support our president's decision. We're disappointed that some of this is going to go to Huntsville, but we need to make a resolution agreeing with Congressman Crank. And we need to sign on to this amicus brief, however you say it, that the Chamber EDC and the county commissioners also signed on, pushing back on the frivolous lawsuits against our president. It was a deliberate, unified stance for this community. It's for mission readiness. It's our partnerships with the Department of Air Force and Space Force. And it's a direct, that amicus brief was a direct announcement. With this announcement, it's a direct reflection of that commitment. And I'm really grateful to Congressman Crank for his steadfast leadership and advocacy on behalf of Colorado Springs and the broader defense community in his work. You know, we in Colorado Springs has always punched above our weight, Richard, when it comes to national security and space operations. And keep in mind, the mayor of Colorado Springs did not sign on to this amicus brief and would not take a stand for our community, but this incredible decision happened in spite of the mayor sitting on the sidelines. So I'm super excited about it. Our community needs the extra boost. You know, our city budget's in a $30 million deficit, and these are the kinds of things that we need to get us out of the bind we're in and to continue to thrive. It's very exciting.
14: We're talking with Lynette Crowe-Iverson, and Lynette, one of the things that people, I don't think, pay enough attention to, and that is when it comes to the economic force of a particular business or a particular act or something that takes place, I think people just put a dollar amount on it and they leave it there. But the truth of the matter is that has a bigger impact because the people who are getting paid for a good job here are buying a home or renting a home, buying a car, going out to eat. I mean, the economic impact is not just the people who go to work for the government or a defense contractor.
3: Oh, you're absolutely correct. It's all of those things, plus all the construction jobs will come with building this facility over the next couple of years. You're absolutely right. People buying homes, investing into our community, people going to work, spouses. It'll help our healthcare sector. It'll help our sales and use tax. I mean, you know, government's supposed to provide those essential functions of government, police, fire, and infrastructure. And that is what our budget, our general budget is supposed to be exactly providing those services for our city. And you know, when it's in a deficit, that doesn't help any of us. And so having these jobs is just going to be excellent for the city of Colorado Springs, as well as El Paso County, keeping in mind the base is in El Paso County. So of course, it'll really help out El Paso County's budget, but a lot of those people will also live, shop, and, you know, recreate within the city of Colorado Springs as well.
14: You know, when it comes to something like this, I think back to, oh gosh, when you had people like Roy Romer, that's a long time ago, but he was governor, and I remember people telling me at the time, because I didn't know everything, obviously, they were telling me, well, you know, yeah, the Democrats will throw a bone here every now and then so that they can say that they didn't just completely ignore El Paso County, one of the most Republican counties in the nation. But when I look back on it, there is nothing favorable that comes out of Denver or off the desk of the governor or out of the legislature that is dominated in the state house and the state senate that actually is for El Paso County. In fact, it seems like when they're going to do a road project or any of that, they could have come south taking care of the gap, but instead they went up north. I'm not sure red-haired stepchild is the exact correct term. But this election is going to be important in terms of who we are dealing with in state and federal government.
3: It's going to be very important. And speaking of the gap, that's kind of the cash cow of the state of toll roads right now, just because a lot of people travel it. The fines going in and out are very expensive. And it's a newer gap with, you know, it's got a decent ticket to it if you do that. Keeping in mind, we don't get those dollars back, just to your point. They go to North Front Range Passenger Rail. They fund that, which, you know, nobody's against rail if there's density and there's, you know, people to be able to ride it. And all the money's going north right now. It's going to RTD, and you're right, it's going to the Denver infrastructure. They're not doing anything much to help roads. CDOT is pretty much focused on rail, not infrastructure. And we like our vehicles here. We like our trucks here. We are the wild, wild west. And so, we need a change at the state level so that we can get those things changed. You're absolutely right.
14: Going forward, talk to us about some of the issues that will be coming up in front of council in the coming weeks. I believe my memory is right. There may be something to do with zoning, either restrictions or limitations or no limitations in terms of the height of buildings downtown. We don't have time to get into all of it, but give us just a minute or two to get people up to speed, if you would.
3: Yeah, the downtown master plan did come before city council on Tuesday. It's a plan for the downtown, and it's just a plan. Keep that in mind. It's a plan. It's, you know, unless it's really implemented, it's a plan. And there are no height restrictions limits in the plan, and it's the downtown corridor area. And, you know, how many times have we done plans in this community? I don't know how many, 20 years ago, they did 6035. Where did that plan go? We have, you know, QLI plans all the time, quality life indicators. So there is a plan for what it would look like for downtown, the, you know, downtown partnership. And so, you know, unless, you know, you have industry going down there, developers developing it, it's, like I said, it sits on a shelf. So we'll see where that goes. And every single plan, our development has to come through city council anyway. And so we'll go on that criteria. So, you know, it's a nice plan, but, you know, unless somebody does something with it, I'm not too worried about it.
14: Thank you for joining us here today. I'm going to let you get back to work. Is there anything finally from you, Lynette Crowe Iverson, that the listeners and the voters and constituents should know before I let you go?
3: Nope. I just think they need to know that. Well, yes, elections are important. Elections matter. And I just want to thank Congressman Crank again for his leadership and everything he's doing for our community.
14: Well, you know what? They do matter, and I'll let you hear what I'm about to say. I was going to say it after the break, but I'll say it now. I mean, we know how this turned out. When people like you and others on council or the county commissioners or Jeff Crank, et cetera, worked hard on this kind of thing, there was an opponent out there who said, boy, if this had happened and she was in Washington, she would have been pounding on doors and pounding on windows and doing that until something happened. But I guess I will ask you this. Is that an effective strategy when it comes to something as big as Space Force, Space Command, and development here in Colorado Springs?
3: Well, we saw what true leadership was. He did what he needed to do, get it done. Pounding and screaming doesn't get anything done. Putting your head down and going to work and actually doing what your community that elected you to do is what he proved to do. He doesn't have to scream and yell and pound down doors. He got it done because he worked at it and he did the right thing for our community.
14: You got it. Thank you so much. That is Lynette Crowe-Iverson. I'll take a short break. When we come back, we'll make a pretty hard pivot, but we'll stay on the topic of congresspersons from Colorado. That would be, we're going to be talking, I should say going forward, we're going to be talking about our senators and the elections. But Lauren Boebert is already a big topic, not just in terms of her perhaps splitting a little bit with the president's comments regarding Lauren in terms of perhaps a primary, etc. But one of the things, and she doesn't get much attention for this unless you're looking for it, and I am looking for it, is she is very interested and concerned about UFOs, UAPs. We'll hear from her when we come back.
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17: A better life with Dr. Sanjay Gupta.
18: If you're caring for an aging parent, you may feel quite often that you're alone in what you're doing. But you're not. Not by a long shot. According to a new report by the Pew Research Center, 10% of U.S. adults are caring for a parent over age 65. Millions more are caring for a spouse or partner 65 or older. Beyond the sheer numbers, this report, perhaps unsurprisingly, found a major difference in caregiver well-being between men and women. One psychologist we spoke to suggested thinking 5 years in the future and imagining where you are right now. Will you be glad you took something on, or regretful that you didn't? You also need to cut yourself some slack, he said, especially women. Don't try to shoulder all of the burden by yourself. You might need to ask for help before you burn out. You'll be so glad you did. I'm Dr. Sanjay Gupta, helping you live a better life.
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0: sunny start of the day, followed by increasing cloud cover this afternoon. A couple showers and storms developing, especially to the northeast of Colorado Springs. Some of these could be strong to severe. Highs will be back in the mid-70s. With the KKTV 11 Alert Weather, I'm meteorologist Kevin Bloomberg.
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14: 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There is a whole stream of news and information that is out there. And if a person were only to get their news from, you know, ABC, CBS, this newspaper or that newspaper, you wouldn't have an idea what the heck is going on out there. But you do have an idea. And part of that is because try to bring it to you on this program. Try to do it on social media as well. Lauren Boebert. So she is somebody who I think is drilling down a little bit to try to get more and more information on UFOs and UAPs. A while back, I told you that you should start putting together kind of an emergency kit, and you could use it for a lot of purposes. But Richard, what are you talking about? I mean, are you talking about like a world war or, you know, the end times or something? I'm talking about, I'm not sure. It's the kind of thing that you would have ready to go if there were a blizzard or, God forbid, a fire or a flood. We've had all of those in Colorado. Or if all of a sudden, you know, the internet goes down and you weren't able to use phones, etc., how do you communicate? How do you find out what's going on? Well, you have a little emergency radio that you can crank up if you need to. But beyond that, I think you have to be prepared for something to happen. And I think you have to be prepared to get through 2 or 3 days. That might entail having to be able to protect yourself and your loved ones. I'll leave it up to each of you to figure out exactly what you need. And there are going to be some people I've talked to, oh my gosh, they're all in. They've got pretty much everything you can take care of. They've got, you know, $7,000 communications gear. I can't do that, but I do have enough that I'm not going to be caught flat-footed. When we find out in the next 2 weeks what the government and the mainstream media have been hiding and covering up, going all the way back to at least Roswell, there is something out there. And if you want to send me a text and say I'm stupid and I'm foolish, the number would be 719-715-0740. I'm going to be vindicated here in the next couple of weeks because we're going to be hit with a deluge of information about UFOs and UAPs. And Lauren Boebert says that a lot of what she has seen in secured briefings, because she goes into a skiff, you can't take your phone, can't take your camera, can't take a recording device. They go in and they will show you things. And we've heard before from Tim Burchett that if you saw the things that he saw in those settings, you'd probably be staying awake at night because you couldn't sleep. Lauren Boebert, on the other hand, is saying that there's a lot of activity out there. Some of it seems to be supernatural and some of it seems to be underwater as well. This is Lauren Boebert.
8: And in today's world, that's really something. But even in these, even in some of the documentations that I'm seeing, there's a lot to do with even portals. And I'm interested in more information of that coming out as well. But even to be in a congressional hearing and have enough information to ask the question, is there breeding between these biological beings and humans? You know, there's a there that needs to be answered. And I got a lot of heat from local papers at home and some folks, but we're just asking the questions. If someone is going to come to congressional offices and say that they have seen it, that they have been a part of it, and are read into these programs, then it's worth an investigation. And all of these agencies, even the contractors, when they are too big to answer to government, the

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1: Muddy the waters, because I'm here to tell you, whatever quote-unquote conspiracy you can bring up, I will tell you that there is true information out there. Because you can't cover up something forever. So there is true information out there. One of the ways you diminish the true information is you throw so much other stuff up there that a person has a hard time separating one from the other. Now, did I ever think we were going to be talking seriously about alien hybrids? No. Did I ever think we were going to be talking about they walk among us? No, I did not think that. Or that there would be these huge underground facilities. No, there's a lot going on right now that I didn't see coming, that I had no idea was going to happen, and yet it is. So the only question then is, are these people, David Grush, et cetera, are they telling us the truth, or are we being misled? Well, you may or may not like Lauren Boebert or Tim Burchett or the rest of them, Marco Rubio for that matter, either. But when you listen to what they have to say, my first thing would be, so do you think these people would talk about this to the extent and in the detail that they are doing that if it weren't true or it weren't to be something they believe to be true? Because you're wrong on this, that could just ruin your career. Oh, that person's crazy. Remember back in 2026 when they were saying this or this or this? Well, they had to step out on a line. I'm here to tell you that there is something out there, and what exactly it is and who it is and how it manifests, I don't know. I wouldn't say I'm confused. I'm overwhelmed, because far from there not being much information to report on, there is so much to be reporting on. And yet you try to go through it all, figure out, all right, this is probably BS. That, no, this looks like it is real. We'll be doing that in the coming days. I can tell you that I believe absolutely in the next 2 weeks, especially when this disclosure movie comes out. After that, you're going to start hearing more and more from the military, from President Trump. And by all accounts, it is a huge, huge story that has been covered up for at least 40 or 50 years. Get your thoughts on that when we come back. 719-715-0740.
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3: I'm Sean Martinez with your KVOR news update. Former Mesa County Clerk Tina Peter is expected to be released from prison today after her sentence was cut in half by Governor Jared Polis in her breach of election equipment conviction.
4: Peters was convicted on charges stemming from a 2021 breach of Mesa County election equipment. Her attorney spoke just after the governor's action, saying he believes it was the right thing to do.
5: We've all been fighting for this. We've never taken one day for granted. To now see that finally she's coming out, I can't even describe the relief that I felt.
4: But the governor's decision drew criticism from the man who prosecuted the case, District Attorney Dan Rubenstein.
6: What I find most bothersome about this is it's going to undermine the criminal justice system for a variety of reasons.
4: But one legal expert not connected to the case says the situation as a whole is unusual.
7: It is a little bit unique in the sense that this may just be a series of facts and circumstances in a political environment that is very charged right now.
4: The commutation of Peter's sentence does not overturn her convictions.
3: KKTV's Damian Bartonek reported. Colorado Springs police used a drone to arrest a burglary suspect on Sunday morning. Police responded to a report of the burglary at around 3:45 a.m. at Fountain near Murray. The suspect was said to have used a crowbar to enter a building. Police say a drone unit arrived on scene prior to officers being available for dispatch and started monitoring the suspect's movements. 22-year-old Carson Johnson ran from police upon arrival, but a drone was able to follow the suspect, showing his location and movements. Officers were able to apprehend the suspect and later locate a duffel bag the suspect had ditched during an evasive movement from officers. He faces several robbery charges. KVOR weather from the 11 Alert Team at KKTV. It'll be sunny today. Isolated storms possible. High of 79. I'm Sean Martinez. Keep it right here for breaking news at the top and bottom of the hours here on 740 KVOR.
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5: For the ninth year in a row, Finland has been named the happiest country in the world. That's according to the World Happiness Report put out every year by the Wellbeing Research Center at the University of Oxford in the UK. Two other Nordic nations, Iceland and Denmark, came in at numbers 2 and 3. Now, having spent quite a bit of time in these countries over my 2.5 decades as a journalist, I can tell you that this is not at all that surprising. There's an entirely different way of thinking in these countries. We before me, you might say. In other words, the mentality is less adversarial and much more, we're all in this together. One other interesting thing that came up was that no matter where someone lived, the more time they spent on social media, the less happy they were. Want to smile? It's simple. Put your phone away for a bit. I'm Dr. Sanjay Gupta, helping you live a better life.
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12: 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Or if you get a chance, go back and listen to the podcast of her Saturday show. She goes through the very latest. Tell her that I sent you. Again, that's barbhasthebuyers.com. So What are you making of all of this? One of the things I can tell you to look forward to in the next coming weeks is I'm going to start spending more time focusing actually on two things. Part of it will be history, and much of it will be UAPs, UFOs, and all of this disclosure, because it's the biggest story in your lifetime, and yet people are acting like it's not. I think it's incredibly irresponsible for anybody in the media to make fun of some of these people who are coming forward and talking about programs that have been going on for a long time. Now, does that mean I believe everything? No. Do I believe that Dulce, New Mexico has got a facility out there that is probably 13 stories deep and has got all kinds of different alien creatures that inhabit it, or the bottom of the ocean, or somehow there's a different dimension or a time? I don't know. I honestly do not know. I do know that there was a time when I would have said, no, you know what? No, that's not true at all. So, if there are 100 stories out there, what do we do now? Well, the first thing I'm going to do for you is I'm going to break it down to just Colorado. So if there was a sighting or an incident or a government entity, NORAD, Space Force, Spacecom, et cetera, that has been or is in Colorado, we're going to focus on that because there are other people that will be focusing on the national and the international. And then what? Well, I'll bring you as much information as I can. I have to say, on the other hand, that I just lost a friend of mine. Ralph, and I'll tell you more about him tomorrow, but he was somebody who had been in the military, and he had been a contractor, and he knew a lot of things, but he never talked to me about some of those things. And it was simple. He said multiple times, you know what? I can talk to you about open source materials that's out there, it's online, etc., but you'll never hear me say anything about something that is secured, secret, whether it is top classification or whatever it happens to be. In that classification thing, I mean, up to and including, is the president actually commander-in-chief? Is he on a need-to-know basis? Who would have thought stuff like this? Now, you got the second batch of information that has been released by the Trump administration. It's not coming fast enough for some people. I think it should be fast enough so that people are not caught off guard. And you wake up one morning and here's the news. Look at this photograph. Look at this videotape. This is somebody. There is so much out there that I think we have to, you and I and the people that we know and love, have to start being prepared in some fashion. And does that mean we're going to have a war of the worlds? And I'm not talking about stuff like that. What I'm talking about, though, is that it may be overwhelming in terms of the internet, in terms of phone calls. I mean, things may go down for a while because it is just a massive story for most people, biggest story of their lifetimes. Let's go to text messages on everything. I do want to remind you that we will hear from the new chair. It's going to be the new chair of the Colorado Republican Party. Going back and forth with him last night, and he just couldn't make it today. But he can make it tomorrow, so we'll be hearing about that. Let's see. I need to change your name to Alibi Richard. Okay, whatever. I don't know. Why did I even look at this? I don't even know. I won't make that mistake again. Here we go. Military industrial complex in Colorado Springs and El Paso County is for now a dependable conveyor belt of money to our community that should not be taken for granted. Well, I guess you can look at it that way. You know, I've been pretty jaundiced and skeptical of the military industrial complex because I believed President Eisenhower when he said that was going to be a threat to the United States, and that power in that military-industrial complex could be a huge problem. Well, I think it's become a huge problem. Is it out of control? I think we're going to find out in the next couple of weeks who's in control and who's not. And by that, I mean, are there people in alphabet agencies who have been helping cover up real information that's been going on for 40 or 50 years? I have little doubt. Did they do that because they were evil people? Nope. Did they do that because they were patriotic and they loved this country? Yes. Is it something that I believe all of this information, we ought to just, everybody go home, get in front of your computer, have your phone there, and at noon, they're going to just give you all of the information, and you're not going to believe it. Is that a good plan? That's not a good plan. That's not a good plan. And I would caution people to be skeptical. I mean, I take everything with a grain of salt. In fact, there have been some things that I didn't believe for the longest time, 15, 20, 30 years, because I thought it was preposterous. I don't rule things out that quickly any longer. So we'll be looking at stories that originate or come out of Colorado. And that's why I was telling you Lauren Boebert. Does that mean everybody who is in Congress or the Senate from Colorado is talking about this or giving us information on this? Nope, it doesn't. And part of it has to do with whether they're in the House or whether they're in the Senate, what committees they are on, what they get briefed on. And, it, you know, I didn't understand at the very beginning. I just kind of assumed if you raised your hand and said, you know, can somebody read me in? I'd like to be briefed in on this. I don't like having to watch Joe Rogan to get information on national security when people of Colorado sent me here to represent them and get the information. I now understand that's not how it works. If you're on the right committee, if you've been assigned here, that's what you're looking into, well, now we've got that. And if it's not that, then you may have no information at all. So, but Richard, then why don't you bring all of these people onto the program? Because unless they have got firsthand information, unless they have been briefed by somebody, or they have seen videos or, you know, film or photographs, et cetera, then I don't know what the purpose would be in doing that. Some of them have, and some of them have not. I think, let's go back to text messages here. Tina Peters, what's going on with that today? Well, I can tell you there's a lot of secrecy about Tina Peters today. I believe that she absolutely will be released today. And I think no one, or at least people like you and I and others, are not going to know the details of that until after it already happens. And when I was at KKTV and I covered a lot of trials, that was pretty much standard. You would want, I'm saying you, would be the judge, prosecutors, etc., would want to have the jurors have the option of leaving the courthouse and not having reporters and anchors like Richard Randall out there with a microphone asking for their opinions on things, because some people want to talk and some people don't. But also, sometimes they will take a person who's been acquitted, for instance. Verdict comes back, verdict is not guilty. I've been at places where it was a big national story. They came walking out of the courthouse. There were probably 50, I kid you not, this was Central Illinois, 50 news outlets that were covering that story. And I've seen stories like that where instead of having all of that media out there, they have somebody go out through a sally port or a back entrance or something like that, and they're gone. People are still standing around waiting to find out what happened. Can I tell you that I know exactly what is happening today? I cannot tell you that. Can I tell you I've talked with people who have said pretty much that they know what is happening today? Yes, I can. But if they're not forthcoming with it, then I'm not going to get here and try to give you, you know, all kinds of rumors and innuendo, etc. So on the other hand, if we got all this stuff going on, we should have a big debate tomorrow night. We have all of these interviews and appearances by various gubernatorial candidates, and not just Republicans or unaffiliated like Greg Lopez, but Democrats as well. This one just says, I am disgusted with the choice of candidates for governor. I may go unaffiliated myself. Don't want to be responsible for this. Yeah, we're in a tough spot here. And I honestly keep thinking to myself, all right, So if we all do our bit here, if everyone that I've listened to on the radio or on television, or they've been guests on my program, I've seen interviews that they've done, if we can somehow get all of that and moving in the right direction, can we pull this thing out so that we can have, whether it's governor or whether it's attorney general or some of these other positions, we can start winning some of these statewide races? I would hope for that. Am I optimistic? I'll tell you what I'm optimistic about. If you and I and everyone you know who cares about this state goes out and votes, then I think we've got a pretty good chance of at least starting to head in the right direction. On the other hand, if people just sit back and, for instance, the hunters, I was stunned at how many thousands and thousands of hunters. You would think the Second Amendment would be very important to them, and therefore they would be voting for who's going to Denver to represent them in the state house and the state senate. A lot of them have not voted. Well, that's okay if government is looking out for you and they're doing a good job. When they're not doing a good job, you need to find out what's going on and start making some changes. That would mean voting, and not just voting, but voting for the right people. Short break. More when we come back.
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5: Eating a healthy diet is not only good for you physically, it can also keep your brain sharp as you age. According to a new study out of China, people who most closely followed the MIND diet slowed aging in key structures inside their brains by more than 2 years. The MIND diet is a combination of the Mediterranean diet, which we talk a lot about, and the DASH diet, which stands for Dietary Approaches to Stop Hypertension. All three of these diets are similar. But the MIND diet puts more of an emphasis on berries, beans, leafy green vegetables, fish, poultry, whole grains, olive oil, and nuts. You're not going to eat foods with a lot of saturated fat. We're talking cheese, butter, red meat, or anything fried. You really don't have to eat like this 100% of the time. That's the key. Just do the best that you can. I'm Dr. Sanjay Gupta, helping you live a better life.
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16: Sunny start to the day, followed by increasing cloud cover this afternoon. A couple showers and storms developing, especially to the northeast of Colorado Springs. Some of these could be strong to severe. Highs will be back in the mid-70s. For the KKTV 11 Alert Weather, I'm meteorologist Kevin Bloomberg.
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12: So we are right there where you've been thinking about everything that's going on over the summer. You're going to have a reception from a wedding out in the backyard on the deck. You're going to have a graduation party at the house. You're going to do all these things. Well, you know, you want to put your best foot forward. One of the things that I found is that before you know it, you don't realize that there's a problem because you walk past the problem every day. And then when you realize it's a problem, what do? Well, you want to get the very best people you can to be working on it. That might be a repair that you've had, deferred maintenance. You keep putting it off and putting it off and putting it off, and now it has to be taken care of. It might be that you need to have more room. You need to have better utilization of the space you've got. You've got in-laws, or you've got parents coming back, or sometimes one of your children goes off to college or a marriage and ends up coming back for a while. You want to have a good situation for them. You don't want to treat them like they're a sophomore in high school any longer. These are things that Kruger Brothers has been dealing with since 2009. And how do they deal with it? You just sit down. You look at your home. You look at what they can do. They make some suggestions. You ask some questions. They answer the questions. And when it comes to windows, roofing, siding, decks, exterior, stucco, hail damage, and all of the rest, whether it's commercial or residential, they've been doing it. And in fact, last year, Home Remodelers of the Year 2025, give them a call, 719-358-7053, or simply go to KruegerBrothers.com. I was talking with David in the break here, and when I talk with people privately, the majority of them are very interested in what's going on with UFOs and UAPs. And what do we want? Well, we want the truth. And that's going to be hard to get, because I think part of the biggest part of this story about UFOs and UAPs is that the government has been, apparently, has been, or agencies within the government, have been lying to you for at least 50 years and getting away with it. And how do they get away with it? Well, you have a mainstream media that just turns a blind eye, doesn't cover anything, doesn't ask any questions. And they should have and could have been asking all these questions year after year after year, but they weren't. So now we're trying to catch up. Is this going to be some big horrific thing, Richard, where we're sitting at home and they have a press conference and my God, that thing just walked out? What the hell is that? No, I don't think it's going to be that. Is there going to be a lot more than any of us expected? I believe so, absolutely. And I have to say that for a person who has waited his whole life for disclosure and to find out what the truth on some of this stuff is, I'm taking notice when you've got people in Congress who are saying, you know what, you're going to be stunned at some of what I saw in a skiff. You're going to have a hard time sleeping at night when you know that this is out there, this is out there, this is out there. I spent a lot of time over the weekend just trying to narrow down what the various options are. So could this explain it? Could this explain it? All right. They're telling us there are other life forms. Well, there's primarily these four life. Wait, I found a poster that's got 20 life. Wait. There's 150 life forms over here. And then there's one with 80 life forms over there. Do I suspect that some of it is just clickbait? You better believe it. Do I suspect that when I'm looking at a lot of the purported video that is out there that is AI, or that there is a natural explanation for it? Yep, I think that's a ton of it. On the other hand, there's a guy up there near Buena Vista, Tim Edwards. I was still at KKTV, anchoring on the weekends, and I think I was already starting to do this show, but I kept anchoring on the weekends there. This guy brought me some video and information that he had looked out his back window up there in the mountains. He saw something in the sky, started videotaping it. I couldn't vouch for it at the time, but I could tell you at the time and now that he didn't seem crazy. He didn't seem like he was trying to get attention. He just seemed like a person that he and his family had seen something that you just can't explain. Well, it went unexplained for a long time. Sadly, he has passed away and doesn't have the satisfaction of knowing that, yep, he was right. That's something. And it wasn't an optical illusion. It wasn't some sort of technology that we have. And are we going to find out what is it? I think we will. Find out from his children what they think about it? Yeah, I think we will on that one as well. So if you've got a story that you would like to share, and I've been saving the text messages and emails that I've been given or I've received from you, we're going to put together, it'll probably be some sort of a Facebook Live, TikTok Live, or something like that, in conjunction with the radio program, maybe on a weekend. I'm not quite sure, but do something here pretty quickly, because I need to get you up to speed so you can get people in your family, people you work with, etc., up to speed. Because some of them, if you left to their own devices, they're not going to do it themselves. So what, you're saying we should force them on it? No, I think if you're respectful of them and you don't treat them like they're little kids and you don't treat the subject matter like it's utter BS and nonsense. One of the things I found out is if I tell somebody that I saw a UFO when I was 12, I would say out of 100 people, there would probably be at least 20 of them who would say, okay, then let me tell you what I saw. And is all of it explained away as, well, that was just a star, that was a plane, that's some technology we had? Might explain a lot of it. Doesn't explain all of it. We'll hear more from Lauren Boebert about that. We'll have the very latest on Tina Peters tomorrow as well. And we'll hear from the new chairman of the state GOP. That's all tomorrow morning, 8 until Vince. Be safe. Have a great day, and we will talk to you tomorrow morning.
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21: President Trump still says Iran wants to make a deal. Elisa Brady, Fox News. This after making changes in a proposed deal, Fox's Lucas Tomlinson at the White House.
22: President Trump has said on multiple occasions he has no deadline for an agreement with Iran, and over the weekend he reiterated he's in no rush to make this deal.
23: One guarantee that I have to have is that there will be no nuclear weapons. They've agreed to that. It was very interesting. They originally said, we will not develop a nuclear weapon. I said, well, what happens if you buy a nuclear weapon? So now it says we will not develop or in any way purchase a military weapon. That's a big difference.
21: However, Iran is reportedly making new demands, insisting attacks stop in Lebanon, where Israel is fighting Iran proxy Hezbollah. If that fighting doesn't stop, Iran State TV reporting the probability of a ceasefire ending is high. A court hearing in Chicago for the man accused in the killing of 18-year-old college student Sheridan Gorman.
0: Venezuelan national Jose Medina in Cook County Court for a discovery hearing about a month after the illegal immigrant pled not guilty to opening fire on a group of people near a beach, hitting and killing Sheridan Gorman, whose mother was also in court.
2: No more pretending that this is normal, and no more policies that protect dangerous people, while families like ours are left to bury their children, bear this pain.
0: The Department of Homeland Security says Medina was allowed to enter the U.S. under the Biden administration in 2023. Medina's defense team claims that he's mentally unfit to stand trial.
21: Fox's Jeff Manasso. This latest hearing just days after sheriff officials said Medina was found with a weapon in jail. Additional charges now pending. A former Colorado clerk convicted of taking part in a scheme to chase election conspiracy theories is out of prison. This follows the Colorado governor's decision to shorten the sentence for Tina Peters. 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
16: sunny start to the day, followed by increasing cloud cover this afternoon. A couple showers and storms developing, especially to the northeast of Colorado Springs. Some of these could be strong to severe. Highs will be back in the mid-70s. For the KKTV 11 Alert Weather, I'm meteorologist Kevin Bloomberg.
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13: 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Here's Vince Colonnais.
4: All right, 844-484-3872, 844 for the USA. That's the way to join us today. From coast to coast, from sea to shining sea, we have a lot to talk about this week. Big elections, especially in California tomorrow. The governor's race, the mayor's race in Los Angeles. We'll keep our eyes on the developments there. Iran now claims, at least the Iranian state media, that they've cut off negotiations with the United States entirely. I don't think that's going to go well for them if that's true. We've got updates on that. And, of course, the Bidens are now back, and that's ticking off the Democrats big time. I love this because Joe Biden, they're on their revenge tour right now. It comes at the perfect time just ahead of these midterms. We'll get to all of it coming up on the program. But I want to start with that violence this weekend in Newark, New Jersey. The Delaney Hall immigration facility where ICE is trying to get rid of the worst human beings imaginable. Have you seen what the left is doing here? The left, they're rioting each night outside of this facility. They're grabbing everything that's not bolted down and throwing it at police officers, throwing it at police horses. Yeah, I don't know if you get emotional about animals being injured, but I'll tell you what, people see this video. I saw it and I was like, I wanted to grab that guy by the throat and choke slam him for what he does to a horse. He takes a wooden beam and throws it as hard as he can. It hits a horse directly in the head, a police horse in the head, bounces off the horse's head, falls to the ground. It was captured in footage done by Nick Sorter. And yeah, you want to beat the hell out of that guy. That's just a normal person's reaction, I think. And you're like, why is this happening? It's all weekend long, violence, night after night. And up until last night was a good turn. The prior two nights, Friday and Saturday night, lots of violence, almost no arrests at all. You know, the governor of the state, New Jersey Governor Mikey Sherrill, is Democrat. She finally deployed the state police over the weekend to try and secure the area. But she's claiming that the reason she's sending out the police is to, quote, keep the protesters safe. How awful. It's not ICE that's leading terror attacks. It's Democrats. These aren't protesters. They're terrorists. They're rioters. They're urchins. They're animals in the street in New Jersey. And she is still sucking up to them all weekend long, all the way through today. She's still sucking up to them. And what do they think they're protesting? Let's pretend for a moment that they had some legitimate grievance or they were trying to vocalize one. The claim that they're making is that these are awful conditions, that human beings are being kept in horrific conditions in the state of New Jersey. This is not who we are. This isn't American. This isn't American. For instance, here's Hakeem Jeffries. After two more nights of violence this weekend, he showed up Sunday morning to Delaney Hall, and he visits it. He goes in with a couple members of Congress, and then he walks out, and then he lies to your face. Here's low IQ, dial-up Democrat Hakeem Jeffries just lying about what's going on in New Jersey.
6: Here in America, immigration enforcement should be fair, just, and humane. That's not what's going on here.
4: Did he say humane? Is that what he said? Humane? Humane, he says.
6: Just and humane.
4: Humane.
6: That's not what's going on here at Delaney Hall. We spoke to several individuals, none of whom has a criminal record. Many of whom have been detained here at Delaney Hall for months. This is not America. The lack of access to quality food, that's not America. the lack of access to adequate medical treatment, that's not America. The retaliation that is taking place, that's not America. The fact that there are 18-year-old high school girls being held here,
4: women,
6: is not America. Delaney Hall should be shut down. And every single individual, particularly those at a high level connected to this facility, they're engaging in a depraved indifference to human life. And every single member of this Trump administration is going to be held accountable.
4: The Department of Homeland Security says that this amounts to

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1: 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What if, bear with me, what if we enforce the laws of our country? 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And then the cops can go home safely to their families. Boy, I love that outcome. Let's do that again. 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
6: I'm Sean Martinez with your KVOR news update. Former Mesa County Clerk Tina Peter is expected to be released from prison today after her sentence was cut in half by Governor Jared Polis in her breach of election equipment conviction.
7: Peters was convicted on charges stemming from a 2021 breach of Mesa County election equipment. Her attorney spoke just after the governor's action, saying he believes it was the right thing to do.
8: We've all been fighting for this. We've never taken one day for granted. To now see that finally she's coming out, I can't even describe the relief that I felt.
7: But the governor's decision drew criticism from the man who prosecuted the case, District Attorney Dan Rubenstein.
9: What I find most bothersome about this is it's going to undermine the criminal justice system for a variety of reasons.
7: But one legal expert not connected to the case says the situation as a whole is unusual.
10: It is a little bit unique in the sense that this may just be a series of facts and circumstances in a political environment that is very charged right now.
7: The commutation of Peter's sentence does not overturn her convictions.
6: KKTV's Damian Bartonek reporting. Colorado Springs police used a drone to arrest a burglary suspect on Sunday morning. Police responded to a report of the burglary at around 3:45 a.m. at Fountain near Murray. The suspect was said to have used a crowbar to enter a building. Police say a drone unit arrived on scene prior to officers being available for dispatch and started monitoring the suspect's movements. 22-year-old Carson Johnson ran from police upon arrival, but a drone was able to follow the suspect, showing his location and movements. Officers were able to apprehend the suspect and later locate a duffel bag the suspect had ditched during an evasive movement from officers. He faces several robbery charges. KVOR weather from the 11 Alert Team at KKTV. It'll be sunny today. Isolated storms possible. High of 79. I'm Sean Martinez. Keep it right here for breaking news at the top and bottom of the hours here on 740 KVOR.
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3: I'm Sean Martinez with your KVOR News Update. Former Mesa County Clerk Tina Peter is expected to be released from prison today after her sentence was cut in half by Governor Jared Polis in her breach of election equipment conviction.
4: Peters was convicted on charges stemming from a 2021 breach of Mesa County election equipment. Her attorney spoke just after the governor's action, saying he believes it was the right thing to do.
5: We've all been fighting for this. We've never taken one day for granted. To now see that finally she's coming out, I can't even describe the relief that I felt.
4: But the governor's decision drew criticism from the man who prosecuted the case, District Attorney Dan Rubenstein.
6: What I find most bothersome about this is it's going to undermine the criminal justice system for a variety of reasons.
4: But one legal expert not connected to the case says the situation as a whole is unusual.
7: It is a little bit unique in the sense that this may just be a series of facts and circumstances in a political environment that is very charged right now.
4: The commutation of Peter's sentence does not overturn her convictions.
3: KKTV's Damian Bartonek reported. Colorado Springs police used a drone to arrest a burglary suspect on Sunday morning. Police responded to a report of the burglary at around 3:45 a.m. at Fountain near Murray. The suspect was said to have used a crowbar to enter a building. Police say a drone unit arrived on scene prior to officers being available for dispatch and started monitoring the suspect's movements. 22-year-old Carson Johnson ran from police upon arrival, but a drone was able to follow the suspect, showing his location and movements. Officers were able to apprehend the suspect and later locate a duffel bag the suspect had ditched during an evasive movement from officers. He faces several robbery charges. KVOR weather from the 11 Alert Team at KKTV. It'll be sunny today, isolated storms possible, high of 79. I'm Sean Martinez. Keep it right here for breaking news at the top and bottom of the hours here on 740 KVOR.
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2: I'm Sean Martinez with your KVOR News Update. Former Mesa County Clerk Tina Peter is expected to be released from prison today after her sentence was cut in half by Governor Jared Polis in her breach of election equipment conviction.
3: Peters was convicted on charges stemming from a 2021 breach of Mesa County election equipment. Her attorney spoke just after the governor's action, saying he believes it was the right thing to do.
4: We've all been fighting for this. We've never taken one day for granted. To now see that finally she's coming out, I can't even describe the relief that I felt.
3: But the governor's decision drew criticism from the man who prosecuted the case, District Attorney Dan Rubenstein.
5: What I find most bothersome about this is it's going to undermine the criminal justice system for a variety of reasons.
3: But one legal expert not connected to the case says the situation as a whole is unusual.
6: It is a little bit unique in the sense that this may just be a series of facts and circumstances in a political environment that is very charged right now.
3: The commutation of Peter's sentence does not overturn her convictions.
2: KKTV's Damian Bartonek reporting. Colorado Springs police used a drone to arrest a burglary suspect on Sunday morning. Police responded to a report of the burglary at around 3:45 a.m. at Fountain near Murray. The suspect was said to have used a crowbar to enter a building. Police say a drone unit arrived on scene prior to officers being available for dispatch and started monitoring the suspect's movements. 22-year-old Carson Johnson ran from police upon arrival, but a drone was able to follow the suspect, showing his location and movements. Officers were able to apprehend the suspect and later locate a duffel bag the suspect had ditched during an evasive movement from officers. He faces several robbery charges. KVOR weather from the 11 Alert Team at KKTV. It'll be sunny today. Isolated storms possible. High of 79. I'm Sean Martinez. Keep it right here for breaking news at the top and bottom of the hours here on 740 KVOR.
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8: A better life with Dr. Sanjay Gupta.
9: Did you know that almost half the vegetables and more than three quarters of the fruit that we eat in this country come from just one state, California? Yeah, it's true. And according to a new report by the Environmental Working Group, a health advocacy organization, a lot of this produce is tainted with PFAS, which are sometimes referred to as forever chemicals. Why? Well, the EPA says pesticides keep America's food supply safe, abundant, and affordable. And of course, these chemicals are used in every state, not just California. Now, if you are worried, though, about how much you're consuming, the best thing to do is to buy organic produce, if and when you can. Organic or not, you should rinse all fruits and vegetables under running water. Don't use any soap. And as one epidemiologist told us, use a brush on sturdier items like carrots, potatoes, and cucumbers. I'm Dr. Sanjay Gupta, helping you live a better life.
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0: 844-3872, 844-4-THE-USA. And let's hear what you have to say. The Vince Show.
1: Oh, the left. The left. You know, we just watched a week worth of horrific insurrection-y violence out of the left up in New Jersey outside of that immigration facility, Delaney Hall, where the left is telling all sorts of lies. Of course, you know, the care that these illegal aliens, among them murderers and rapists and child sex abusers, the care that they're getting is world class. And we are very decent even to awful human beings here in the United States. The left is awful to decent human beings. That's kind of their thing, unfortunately. And I just saw that Senator Amy Klobuchar has announced overnight the following. She said the people of the Twin Cities, Minnesota, the people of the Twin Cities are being awarded the John F. Kennedy Profile and Courage Award tonight. This winter, Minnesotans showed the world what courage looks like. Our state was the center of America's heartbreak, but we were also the center of America's hope. You know what she's describing? She's describing another insurrection staged by the left. She's describing violence against law enforcement, impeding law enforcement, attempting to protect the invasion of the United States. Democrats give awards out to their insurrectionists. That's the message here. And what is she referring to? The John F. Kennedy Profile and Courage Award? Yeah. Here it is from MPR, Minnesota. Twin Cities residents honored with JFK Profile and Courage Award. The residents of the Twin Cities were honored Sunday with a John F. Kennedy Profile and Courage Award for demonstrating, quote, compassion and unwavering commitment to the ideals that sustain our democracy during the federal immigration enforcement surge. Thank you for attacking law enforcement. Kennedy's only surviving child, Caroline Kennedy, presented the award to four Twin Cities community members at the JFK Presidential Library overlooking Boston Harbor. Quote, the people of the Twin Cities reminded all Americans that we cannot take our democracy for granted. We each need to stand against injustice when it really matters. They mobilized, organized, and refused to be terrorized by an overwhelming federal crackdown, which sent 3,000 heavily armed ICE agents into their communities to arrest and deport citizens and non-citizens alike. That's a conspiracy theory. They went in to get illegals, especially the very violent ones. But the left keeps lying about it. Oh, and look who they're honoring, Jim. Here are the four. Imam Yusuf Abdullah, co-founder of the Somali American Leadership Table. Because what have the Somalis done? Oh, they've really covered themselves in glory in Minnesota, haven't they? They robbed the American people of nearly $100 billion. Well, actually, no. In that case, it was around $20 billion. But lots and lots of fraud found at the hands of the Somali community in Minnesota. So let's award the imam with a JFK award. Natalie Errett, founder of Haven Watch. Carolina Ortiz, associate executive director of COPL. And Zena Stenvik, superintendent of Columbia Heights Public Schools. Now, it's funny, I'm looking through here. Where is the pastor of the Christian church that was raided by the left? Whatever happened to that guy? Doesn't he get an award? Do the Christians who got attacked in Minnesota get an award? Or is it just for people who support insurrections? Is it just for the amnesty crew? Is it just for the people who help the invasion of the United States of America? Curious about the standards here. And Amy Klobuchar is celebrating this. It's a Profile and Courage Award. You know that those two people who are now dead because of their own actions would still be alive today. What were their names like? Alex Preddy and Renee Good. Renee Good is the other one. They'd be alive today were it not for Tampon Tim. Were it not for Amy Klobuchar, Keith Ellis, and Jacob Fry, they'd be alive today. Hakeem Jeffries, the types of people, Caroline Kennedy, the people who dignify the lie that you're doing something virtuous by throwing yourself in front of law enforcement, by attacking law enforcement. It's insane. insane. Why they didn't have to die? They could be alive today. Were it not for the behavior of the kinds of people who hand out loose sight awards to insurrectionists. Boy, it's sick. Totally sick. And then they demonize American citizens who went into their own Capitol building on January 6th, 2021. The same crew. They demonize January 6th grandmas. Anybody who was let in the door by a cop. Demonized. But they lionize the people who pour into churches and menace Christians. Those are the rules. So that's the big story, one of the big stories out of Minnesota. We've got to deal with all this fraud in the country. And I was just talking about J.D. Vance. Boy, am I super happy about what he's up to with Fraud Force. I love that. And we just got another fun story for you about dealing with fraud. Tomorrow in California, there's a massive, massive election going on. If you are a California voter, please stop these Democrats in their tracks. Do everything you can. And I realize that you're working within a rigged system, so you've got to make this as big as humanly possible. We say too big to rig, you've got to make it even bigger than that. But boy, really neat to watch as a couple of Republicans are running in that race. Chad Bianco and Steve Hilton are running in that race to become the next governor of California. Wouldn't it be hilarious if the two Republicans ended up as the two top winners in the jungle primary tomorrow? It's possible. It's possible. We can see there what could happen. Steve Hilton, who we've talked to a lot, Jim, we've had him on the program early in his gubernatorial run for California. He has promised that should he win, he is going to investigate Gavin Newsom for fraud. Isn't that exciting? Steve Hilton has vowed to investigate Gavin Newsom for fraud as his first act as California governor if he wins the election, says the New York Post. Or rather, it's their California branch. They call it the California Post. The California Post can reveal the Republican gubernatorial candidate's first executive order will target Newsom and Attorney General Rob Bonta over what he claims is $425 billion in fraud. I believe it. $500 billion in fraud in California? I believe it. I believe it. I bet it's bigger than that. Hilton wrote in his planned executive order, quote, "The potential loss of hundreds of billions of taxpayer dollars through fraud, waste, abuse, corruption, and mismanagement represents one of the greatest public integrity failures in California history." Hilton plans on appropriating $100 million to establish the California Taxpayer Fraud Strike Force, a statewide initiative that will prioritize investigations into homelessness spending, Medi-Cal, public assistance programs and contracts, as well as findings identified by the state auditor, among other things. But the strike force's first order of business will review whether actions or omissions by current or former state officials, included but not limited to former Governor Gavin Newsom. That's a nice word. I like hearing that expression. Former Governor Gavin Newsom and former Attorney General Rob Bonta contributed to the continuation of fraud, waste, abuse, or unlawful expenditures, despite repeated warnings from auditors and oversight agencies. The investigation will determine whether Newsom and Bonta's actions during the past 5 years constitute criminal negligence, according to the executive order. Doesn't Gavin Newsom look like walking, talking criminal negligence? I mean, come on. Remember when he lied to that poor woman about speaking to Joe Biden on the phone after her house got burned down? The woman was like, "We need you to do something. I'm literally right now talking to Joe Biden right now." She's like, "Really? Can I talk to him? I'm having trouble reaching him. I don't have a cell signal." I'm sorry, you said you were literally talking to him. "But the second I talk to him, I'm going to talk to him about you." "Well, I'll just wait for you." "I'm sorry, I don't have time." He's like, he's just lying to her. Greasy Gavin Newsom. You think Gavin Newsom has looked the other way on some Medicare, Medicaid theft? You damn right he has. What is the Fraud Task Force doing right now? In California, Los Angeles in particular, you know how many fraudulent hospice operations they've busted? Dr. Oz, the head of CMS, Medicare, Medicaid services, has been announcing they're going after these fraudsters. There's a lot of this fake hospice fraud going on. You've got elderly people in California who are having their Medicare numbers stolen by fraudsters who are pretending like they're in hospice And then they can't get Medicare coverage for other real medical treatment that they need because their Medicare number has been stolen by fraudsters who are stealing, no doubt. What do you think it is? Probably $100 billion in California. Massive population, massive amounts of fraud. Democrats looking the other way. Huge, huge theft going on. And so the fraud force has been busting it up. As J.D. Vance and Colin McDonald, he's the assistant attorney general for fraud at the Justice Department. They're prosecuting these bad guys. Gavin Newsom's right at the center of it. He's like Tampon Tim Walz, but way worse. Way worse. No, this is good. This is good. This is a compelling campaign statement from Steve Hilton, who has a real shot, by the way, a real shot of ending up on that ballot in November if we can just get enough votes out for him. But they got that big jungle primary tomorrow, and it's going to be to replace this guy, Gavin Newsom. Remember him? Remember this from the fire? Listen to this guy.
2: Governor, you got a second? No. Governor, I live here, Governor. That was my daughter's school, Governor. Please tell me what you're going to do. I'm not going to hurt him, I promise.
3: I'm literally talking to the president right now to specifically answer the question of what we can do for you and your daughter.
2: Can I hear it? Can I hear your call? Because I don't believe it.
3: I'm sorry. I've tried five times. That's why I'm walking around to make the
2: why
3: call.
2: Why is the president not taking your call?
3: Because it's not going through. So
2: why?
3: I have to get cell service.
2: So let's get it. Let's get it. I want to be here when you call the president.
3: I appreciate it. I'm doing that right now. And it's to immediately get reimbursements, individual assistance, and to help you. I'm devastated for you.
1: Literally talking to the president right now. He just lied to her face. By the way, his heart rate didn't change at all. You can kind of tell. Like, if you strap that guy to a lie detector, he would pass it. He'd be lying to your face. What color is the sky? It's green. It's so obviously green. Everyone knows it's green. He'd be lying to you, and it'd be fine. He'd sail through a lie detector. That poor woman, she's like, this is my kid's school burned to the ground. What are we going to do? I'm going to lie my way through this conversation. Oh, man, California. What a great and beautiful state. Can you imagine if we could make it great again, though? Could you imagine? How cool would that be? Step one, try and overcome their cheating. And that happens tomorrow in California. Also, in Los Angeles, big mayoral race where you have a couple of communists running against Spencer Pratt, who has had an historic run here. An historic run to become the next mayor of Los Angeles. That, too, if that goes to a runoff, we could have a very, very real race coming into the general election. Go, go, Spencer, go. More ahead on The Vince Show.
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17: 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But are they safe? And do they really work? Well, first, let's talk about actual magnesium. That's an essential mineral that is needed for more than 300 different processes in the body, according to one dietitian. And most people get enough of it simply from the foods they eat. Now, if you're not getting enough, there are a few different types of supplements you can try. 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Now, when it comes to the science, we looked into this, and I gotta say, there's not a lot of strong evidence that magnesium supplements will actually help you sleep. They might help you manage pain, they might help you lower your stress levels, or work to get your muscles to relax. And maybe it's those things then that help you get some better sleep. I'm Dr. Sanjay Gupta, helping you live a better life.
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1: The Senate is back from vacation. Yeah, they've been on vacation for a couple of weeks. It's not like there's anything pressing going on that the Senate could be up to. Vince, we're not on vacation. We were doing constituent time in our home districts. Yeah, okay, sure, whatever. Liars. They were on vacation. They're back today. And according to Capitol Hill reporting, they're already crying about being back at work. Oh, this is going to be very hard for us to fund ICE and Border Patrol. Those poor people, the poor administrative employees at ICE and Border Patrol, doing their best to keep everything moving so we can secure our borders and eject foreign nationals who are here illegally from the country. And you can't get Senate Republicans to support Senate Republicans, a reconciliation bill. The whole point is just so we can get simple majorities of one party, the Republicans, to take care of this. And they're still whining about the anti-weaponization fund. That's the $1.776 billion settlement fund to take care of American citizens who've been tyrannized by the federal government, legitimately tyrannized. In fact, last I checked, didn't the Senate do a bunch of hearings on the ways that American citizens were tortured by their own government? So why would they, Republican senators, be making a big stink about this? I thought you were all in on this. Or wait, was that just for political expediency? You just wanted to trick us into thinking that you actually cared about the plight of American citizens. But when push comes to shove, you shove American citizens out of the room. The Senate and the Congress have nothing to do with this. The Justice Department has a by statute settlement power, and they're doing it. So why are you involving yourself in something that has nothing to do with you, you psychopaths? So they're back, and one of the Capitol Hill reporters, a guy called Jake Sherman, says that Senate Republicans are absolutely screwed right now. Anti-weaponization fund hasn't been solved. What do you mean solved? It's not your business. Stay out of it. They want the administration to fix it. Administration hasn't sent language. There may be no language that meets Republicans' muster. Democrats are lining up massive amendment blitz. This is a very bad jam. Boy, this is why we need to replace so many of these guys. It's good news. It's why it's great that John Cornyn's being replaced in the United States Senate. It's why it's great that Thumbelina's being replaced. It's why it's great that bitter Bill Cassidy is being replaced. We need a better team in the United States Senate. We need fighters. Not the sort of, you know, limp weirdos who are constantly just rolling over anytime Democrats want their way. We're done with that crap. We're done with it. And here it is on display again. Allegedly, President Trump and Speaker of the House Mike Johnson met today, this morning at the White House, according to the same reporter, Jake Sherman, about this weaponization fund. Sherman says the fund is completely screwed up passing reconciliation with ICE and CBP funding. Grow a pair, would you? Like, this, but Vince, Democrats may put amendments forward that make us uncomfortable. Tell them they had their chance. You could have been part of legislation to begin with. You chose not to be, so we're doing it without you. And we're going to say no to every single thing you put forward. I don't care how nice or politically complicated you think it sounds. We're going to say no to all of it. You are excluded from this process. Grow a pair. It's so crazy that we have to deal with this. I'm going to keep dealing with it. We'll tell you all the developments overnight with this. We got the big podcast. We did three. Hey, Jim, do you see this? 300 episodes of the podcast so far. 300 as of today. That's pretty cool. America's only 250. I banged out 300 podcasts. Rumble.com/Vince to subscribe. I'll be back with you tomorrow.
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3: President Trump steps in on Lisa Brady, Fox News, holding calls on the fighting in Lebanon and announcing a partial ceasefire between Israel and Iran-backed militants.
4: The president says he had a very productive call with Israeli Prime Minister Benjamin Netanyahu and that no Israeli troops will go to Beirut. Israel's government ordered strikes in Beirut's suburbs Monday, a day after ground forces reached deeper into the country than at any point in the last 26 years. To representatives, President Trump says he also had a very good call with Hezbollah. And says the militant group agreed that all shooting will stop, adding Israel will not attack them and they will not attack Israel.
3: Fox's Jared Halpern at the White House. Iran has been demanding Israel stop targeting Lebanon as part of a ceasefire deal with the U.S. that remains under negotiation. An Iraqi man linked to Hezbollah and accused of plotting multiple terror attacks faces a federal judge in New York City.
5: Hezbollah terrorist commander Mohammed al-Sadi pleaded not guilty today in Manhattan federal court to 8 charges, including conspiring to provide material support to 2 foreign terrorist organizations, Kataib Hezbollah in Iraq and Iran's Revolutionary Guard Corps. Now, in court, al-Sadi today was defiant, at one point shouting, quote, "I'm a prisoner of war. I'm not a criminal." His lawyer has said al-Sadi is a political prisoner.
3: Fox's Brian Yenes, the 32-year-old, is accused of planning attacks in the U.S. and Europe over the conflict with Iran. Sources tell the New York Post he also wanted to assassinate Ivanka Trump. A ban on transgender service in the U.S. military is not legal. That ruling from a divided federal appeals court panel upholding a previous decision, but making it more narrow, applying only to troops already serving, and putting the latest ruling on hold to allow time for another appeal. The U.S. Supreme Court has already allowed the transgender ban to take effect as the legal fight continues. 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
30: High temperatures today into the 80s, so another warm day with some showers and thunderstorms in the afternoon, maybe even some severe weather as well with winds up to 70 miles an hour and up to 1 3/4 size inch hail. With your KKTV 11 Alert weather, I'm meteorologist Nick Lalonde.
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1: 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My name is Al Gordon, and as always, we're working on your financial freedom. And I'm going to do so today by asking you one simple question. This is a very simple question, and it begs a response. You ready for it? How long are you going to live? I know it's kind of a dark subject. I mean, I just started the radio show and I'm just like, hey, dude, how long are you going to live? I mean, that's kind of morbid, right? But here's the point. It's going to happen. Mortality will occur to every one of us somewhere in the future. I mean, it's obviously not happening right now because you can hear my voice. You're looking around. You're wondering why I started the radio show that way. But here's why I did it, because you got to take a look at the future and you got to try and envision what future you is going to look like. Now, I know you run your household, you run your life in the here and now. You know, it's everything is what it is, right? Everything around you impacts you. You react to it. You go through life in the current moment. Sometimes you reflect on past events. Sometimes you grow from them. Sometimes you don't. But you're mostly focused in the here and now. Thinking about the future is challenging because you just don't know what you just don't know, right? But I'm going to encourage you
0: to think about the future. I plan to encourage you to think about when you might die, because that's a very important point in somebody's life. The termination of your life is a very important part of your life. Now, for religious reasons, for non-religious reasons, for family-related matters, because if you've got a family and they love you, they want to keep you around. They do. Even if they don't act like they love you, you know what they do? They love you. And when you leave this world, there will be people that will be devastated by it. Now, I know some of you are like, nah, it's not me, man. I'm a lone wolf. My kids don't care about me. I'm estranged from my wife. It's just me. Okay. It's just you. So you're doing it by yourself. Still doesn't change the fact that one day you will pass away. And we have no idea how it's going to happen. We don't know if you're going to be in a hospital suffering from a disease. We don't know if you were involved in a car accident. We don't know if you just passed away peacefully in your sleep. We don't know what it's going to look like. And some of those outcomes, they scare us, right? Because the last thing we want to be is like in a hospital with people deciding on whether we should go on life support. And we can't even make that call. We know what we want to do, but somebody else is going to make that call for us. We lose control. What little control we have over our life, we lose it at that moment. It's gone. It can be challenging. Makes you not want to think about the inevitable. But I want you to think about it. I want you to think about your life expectancy. How long are you going to last? How long are you going to be here? Now, there's a lot of things that impact that calculus. Some of the things you can control, some of the things you can't control. For instance, about a third of your life expectancy, now this is Al's opinion, but I'm going to share it with you because I've grown up believing this. A third of your life expectancy comes from your genetics. What you inherited from your parents, your biological parents. What was passed down to you in the form of a genome. That's going to have an impact on how long you live. A third of it is environmental. What you were exposed to while you were alive. Maybe you were exposed to things that are not necessarily healthy for the human body. And that has an impact on your longevity. Maybe you had no exposure to anything. And that too has an impact on your longevity. Your environment is something you can kind of control, because you can change it, but you can't change it while you're experiencing it, right? And a third of your expectancy is really based in things that you can control. Your diet, whether you choose to be physically active and healthy, whether you choose to walk, whether you choose to sit in an easy chair and do nothing, what you put in your body. You control all of that stuff. And that's going to have an impact on your longevity. So, what is the overall U.S. life expectancy? Let's say we shake it all up in a nice little bag and we pour it out on the table. According to the CDC, you're going to live to be 79 years of age. In the next segment, I'm going to break that down for you. Stick around.
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33: 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I'm Jeff Davis with Just a Thought. This is a big story as reports of negotiations over President Trump's lawsuit involving the IRS and leaked tax info. The amount they wanted was $10 billion. Now, whenever people hear settlement, there's usually an assumption that settling automatically saves money, but in politics, it kind of depends on who you believe. Supporters of settlement say long legal battles are expensive. It's true. Attorneys cost money. Appeals can stretch on almost indefinitely. Critics say paying a large settlement doesn't save money if taxpayers ultimately absorb the cost. But in this case, President Trump isn't getting a dime of that money because he wants the $1.8 billion they settled on to go into a fund called the Anti-Weaponization Fund, so people who believe they are victims of political lawfare can get some help. Governments have enormous resources to go up against a citizen who can lose everything in the process. This helps level the playing field a little bit. Americans care about whether systems work. Is it a good idea? Well, again, it depends on who you ask. Just a thought. I'm Jeff Davis.
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0: Welcome back to the show. So, 79 years of age. That's the expected life expectancy in the United States of America, effective 2024. Now, that information was published by the CDC. Yeah, you know who the CDC is, right? I mean, come on, you went through a pandemic. You know who the CDC is, right? Okay. life expectancy actually went up in 2024 from the previous year, 2023, by a little over a half a year. So in 2023, life expectancy was on average 78.4 years. In 2024, it jumped to 79 years. But I know this is 2026, and you're wondering, okay, what is it now? Well, if you just kind of use the trend line, maybe it's close to 80 now. So think about that. Are you going to live to 80? CDC says, yeah, you have a good possibility of doing that. But then they break it down even further. They break the life expectancy into sexes. Did you know that women, biological women, have a greater life expectancy than biological men? For women, it's up to 81.4 years. For men, it drops down to 76.5 years. That's a gap of almost 5 years between men and women. Now, the age-adjusted death rate for the total population fell 3.8% in 2024. Why does that matter? It's just another stat to indicate we're living longer. Now, you're probably not even close to the mortality age, right? I mean, you're listening to my voice. Maybe you're in your 40s, your 50s, possibly your 60s. Maybe you're in your 30s, possibly your 20s. And the farther you get away from the potential death, mortality rate, age, the harder it is to try and get your mind wrapped around what that's going to look like. Now, I'm 62. So if I go by what the CDC is telling me, then I've got about 14 and a half years left. Yeah, 14 and a half years, I would be 76.5 years of age. Now, here's the other thing that you need to know about me. I'm eligible for Social Security, but I haven't filed for it. And there's a very strategic reason why I haven't. First of all, I don't necessarily need the money right now. It'd be nice to have additional passive income coming in the form of Social Security, but I don't need it because my other forms of passive income are sustaining me in my lifestyle. The other thing that comes into play with regard to Social Security and my personal situation. Remember, my personal situation doesn't necessarily equate to your personal situation. In my personal situation, I was the one that worked for an entire career and then continued working until I found Lifestyles Unlimited. And I learned how to stop working. I learned how to retire myself. I did that at the age of 55. Now, I have enough what they call credits with Social Security that I'm eligible to draw. I can apply right now if I wanted to and start taking money out. But there's a reason I don't do that. And it's my beautiful wife, Tina. She is the absolute reason why I have not taken Social Security. Now, here's what you may not know about my relationship with Tina. I am almost 8 years her senior. Almost 8 years. So you can do the math. And she's 54. I'm 62. She did not work an entire career. In other words, she did not earn enough individual credits with Social Security to retire with Social Security. She has to rely off of my earnings, and it's permissible, for her Social Security retirement pension, or whatever that thing is called. The danger with me locking in Social Security right now is that I would lock in whatever rate I get, and that would be the rate that she could file if I were to die and she had to file Social Security before she was old enough to do it. I don't even know if she could file for Social Security before she's old enough to do it. That's how much I don't know about the Social Security system. But if I wait until my full retirement age of 67, and I draw the pension then, I draw the Social Security benefit then, whatever we call it, then whatever rate is applied to her is that higher rate. And it's a significant amount of money. Now, what I want to make sure of is that if I pass before my wife, which is a high probability, and I've got 8 years on her, and I won't live for as long as she potentially will live, I have to take her into consideration. So the Social Security play is just basically making sure that she gets a higher rate. If I can get her to that higher rate, I may not live till the age of 67. See, that's the thing. We don't know how long we're going to live. There is, and I say this all the time, I'll say it again. I know if you've heard it a million times, hear it a million and one times. There is no tattoo on my left hip that indicates an expiration date for this body. I have gone through periods where I didn't think I was going to live another day. And I've gone through periods where I feel invincible. And I've gone through everything in between. And I feel really good right now. I feel very healthy. It's a far cry from how I felt 10 years ago. So how long am I going to live? I don't know. CDC says 76.5 years on average. All right, that's a goal. What if I make it longer? What if I make it shorter? I don't know. But here's the point. There's a lot of things you need to think about in future you with regards to your life expectancy. Because at a certain point, you're going to get to a place where you're going to be tired of working. You're going to be fed up with it. You're going to be like, I don't want to do this anymore. And you're going to be looking to retire. And you've got to figure out what you saved up and if you can retire. In the next segment, we're going to go there. Stick around.
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8: 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Tina Peters is no longer in custody. The former Mesa County clerk convicted of election interference charges.

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6: Did you know that almost half the vegetables and more than three quarters of the fruit that we eat in this country come from just one state, California? Yeah, it's true. And according to a new report by the Environmental Working Group, a health advocacy organization, a lot of this produce is tainted with PFAS, which are sometimes referred to as forever chemicals. Why? Well, the EPA says pesticides keep America's food supply safe, abundant, and affordable. And of course, these chemicals are used in every state, not just California. Now, if you are worried, though, about how much you're consuming, the best thing to do is to buy organic produce, if and when you can. Organic or not, you should rinse all fruits and vegetables under running water. Don't use any soap. And as one epidemiologist told us, use a brush on sturdier items like carrots, potatoes, and cucumbers. I'm Dr. Sanjay Gupta, helping you live a better life.
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8: 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My name is Al Gordon, and as always, we're working on your financial freedom. And I'm doing so by talking about, I don't know, maybe this is a taboo topic, because this is a topic that nobody ever wants to discuss, yet here I am discussing it and kind of shoving it in your face and making you deal with it. Now, I know some of you are like, I'll just turn it off. You can't make me do anything. And that would be a mistake. It really would be a mistake. Because what I'm going to get into now is a sample of what your future might be. Want to stick around now? Okay, let's do it. Let's do it. All right, so before we went to the break, I told you that the average life expectancy in America for Americans is about 79 years of age. And then I broke it down between males and females. 76.5 years for males, 81.4 years for females. But then I was curious. I was curious about race and ethnicity, because that's one of those things that gets measured in America. Whether you like it being measured or not, it gets measured. So how did Asians do? They actually came in the highest. Yeah, they did. Asian males, on average, will live to 83.2 years of age. Females, 87.1 years. So the Asians do better than everybody else. Hispanics, almost as good as the Asians. The males live to 78.5, the females to 84. Whites, just white people, no distinction between males and females, comes in at 78.4 years. Blacks, males 70.3, females 77.6. American Indian and Alaska Natives, males, now they're in the lowest group. 66.7 years, female 73.5. Now, why did I tell you all that stuff? Because it can help refine what your anticipated age might be

0: when it's time for you to leave this planet. And you could take the number that kind of represents you a little bit better than just an average, and you can apply it. Does that make sense? Now, these are life expectancy periods based on current mortality patterns. Actual average age at death for people dying today would differ significantly due to cohort effects and improving rates over time. Because that's the other thing I found out. Life expectancy is going up. I'm giving you 2024 data because that's what's available to me. But what we've learned is that the life expectancy has gone up year over year. Pretty cool, right? Now, let's talk about how much money you may have saved up in your retirement plan by the age of 62. Now, it's kind of hard to do because you're probably not 62. I know some of you are. Some of you are past that. I get that. But I'm talking to the people that aren't 62 yet. How much money will you have in that retirement account? Well, according to the Federal Reserve Survey of Consumer Finances that was done in 2022, I know it's a little bit older of a data set, but it's a pretty good data set. It states, for the age group of 55 to 64, the average savings in all retirement accounts, that includes your 401ks, your IRAs, all those things, is $537,560. Seems like a lot of money, right? I mean, that's the average. But here, let me give you another stat. $185,000. And you're thinking, wait a minute, that's not as big of a number as the one you just gave us. No, it's not. Want to know what that number represents? The median number, which means half or above, half or below. Now, that median number is way lower than the average, meaning there are people that are doing really well with those accounts, which indicates to me there are people that are not doing very well with those accounts. According to Vanguard, Vanguard says a little bit differently. Their updated data as of the end of 2024 indicates that that group of ages 55 to 64 really only has $245,000 to $271,000 on average in savings, with the median at $94,000. That's not a lot of money to retire off of. It really isn't. So what that's telling me is you've got a problem. You've got a income problem, or a savings problem, I should say. You got both, actually, looming in the horizon. Some of you are going to be fine. Some of you are not. I think more of you are going to be in the not category than in the going to be fine category. So you got to think this through. What's it going to be like for you if you have, let's just say you're going to retire at the age of 62. You're going to take Social Security, and you have a life expectancy of 79. We're just going to go with the basic numbers. Assuming you have $185,000 in median retirement savings at the age of 62, and a life expectancy of 79, that's an additional 17 years of living. Here's how AI breaks it down. You're not going to have much money to live off of. I mean, that's AI printed out a whole bunch of stuff, and I'm just jumping to the conclusion. You're not going to have a whole bunch of money to live off of. Now, let's talk about those savings. If you've got $185,000 sitting in that account, and you get an investment return of, say, 4 to 6%, and we're assuming inflation mellows out, and you got to live off that money for 17 years, at a 4% average annual return rate, you can take out about $13,000 to $13,500 per year. At a 5% return rate, around 14,000. At a 6% return rate, about 15,000. Let's say you get that 6% average annual return rate on your retirement account. 15,000 bucks. That's how much supplemental money you're going to get over and above Social Security. So let's do the math. $15,000 divided by 12 gives you an extra $1,250 a month to live off of. That's your additional income over and above what Social Security is going to pay you. So what is the expected Social Security payment for someone who does retire at the age of 62? According to Yahoo Finance, for someone retiring at the age of 62 in 2026, the expected or average Social Security retirement benefit is approximately $1,400 to $1,500 per month. That's it. Let's assume you get $1,500 per month. It's not a lot, is it? Let's say you get an additional $1,250 from your retirement account. It's $2,750 a month of income. $2,750. Can you live off of $2,750? I mean, take a look at what you're spending in your household right now. Is it more or less than $2,750? If it's more, you might have a problem. If it's less, maybe everything's okay. But I'm thinking you've got a problem. So in the next segment, let's solve it. Stick around.
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0: Welcome back to the show. So, shall we solve your problem? Well, we're going to do it. And we're going to do it in a way different than what you're currently doing. What we're going to talk about is we're going to talk about buying real estate. And what I want you to think about in the back of your mind is taking a look at what the stock market is doing currently. Now, on Wednesday, all three indices hit an all-time high. On a previous show, I suggested in the stock market, the way you make money is that you buy low and you sell high. Appears to me that the stock market is at all-time highs. Now, you can continue to bank on it, on the fact that the stock market may or may not go up. If it continues to go up, you'll continue to get all-time highs. But what happened if the stock market goes down? Should you sell? I mean, conventional wisdom says buy low, sell high, right? So maybe you should sell while it's high. So how much money you got in there? Should you harvest it? Now, I'm here to tell you, let's say you're 55 years of age, and let's say you've got $185,000 in your account, and you decide you want to cash it out. How do you get impacted? Well, the first thing you're going to wind up paying is something called tax. And that's going to be about 20% of your cash out amount. So that's going to be $37,000 you're going to give to Uncle Sam. And that's going to go away right away. And then you're going to pay a 10% penalty because that's the way they've got those things structured. And you're not 59 and a half, you're only 55, so you don't age out. So you're going to pay that 10% penalty. What's that going to leave you? About $129,500. Yeah, that's what the government does to you if you decide to cash out early. Now, you're always going to pay the taxes. The only thing that you can mitigate is the penalty. Now, when you become a Lifestyles Unlimited member, we have vendors that will help you avoid the penalty. The only condition is you have to be happily married. If you're not happily married, it doesn't work. You have to be happily married. Yeah, I'm not going to get into how it works, but they can save you that 10% penalty. Now, there's going to be a fee to avoid that penalty, but that fee is going to be a lot less than what that potential penalty would be. If you're 59 and a half, you don't need the vendor services. You've aged out. You don't have to pay the penalty. But let's assume you're paying the penalty. Let's assume you're 55 years of age. Let's assume you're buying low and selling high. You cash out, you pay the taxes, you pay the penalty, you're left with about $129,500. Why is that important? Because that is the amount of money that you're going to start investing with. And when I say investing, I mean actual investing, not doing what you've been doing, which is cruise control. I'm talking about actually learning how to invest in real estate, understanding the mechanisms for getting it done, avoiding the pitfalls that come with not being educated, and moving forward with your life. Now, here's the thing. $129,500 in today's market, that can buy you about five houses. Five houses. And if each of those houses pays you $250 a month in passive income, you're going to have $1,250 of passive income coming in every month once you get fully invested. And you own and operate those properties for, let's say, a year. Maybe you go for 2 years. And then you start selling those properties off. Or you do cash out refinances and you retain the properties. Either way is permissible. The idea is you are pulling money out through either a sale or a refinance to buy an additional property or two. If you sell, you want to buy two to replace it. If you do a cash out refinance, you've already got one, so you're going to buy a second asset with the cash out refinance money. And here's what I want you to do. I want you to get to 11 houses. That's very doable in a couple of years. Very doable. We've got Lifestyles Unlimited members doing it right now. You could be one of them. Why 11? Why should you get to 11? Here's why. If you have 11 properties producing $250 each per month, that equates to a monthly cash flow of $2,750. The same amount of cash flow you would have if you lived off of that retirement account and took your Social Security benefit. But here's the point I want to make. I've just talked to you about how to replace all of that future income and start earning it today. And all you have to do is get rid of that phony retirement account that you're running with, because it's really not doing for you what you think it's doing. If you cash that thing in and educate yourself on how to buy real estate the correct way, and then you put that information into effect buying real estate, in a couple of years, you will have transitioned that fake retirement account into 11 single-family houses that are paying you as much as you should earn off of that retirement account plus Social Security. Now, keep in mind, I haven't even said take Social Security yet, have I? Well, let's assume you're 55. Let's assume that in 3 years, you get to 11 houses. Now you're 58. You're not even old enough to claim Social Security. You still got four more years to go. So what are you going to do with those 11 assets over the next 4 years? Double them. Yeah, double them. Turn 11 into 22. Sounds like it's too hard to do, right? It's not. I know a bunch of people that are Lifestyles Unlimited members that own way more houses than that. And they operate them very effectively, very efficiently, and it provides them passive income every month. So let's say you double them. you've got a lot of additional income. You're like $5,500 worth of income. And now if you want to take that Social Security payment, go ahead and take it. And it sprinkles on some more, right? The point I'm trying to make today is that you don't know how long you're going to live. You just don't. You don't know when life's going to take you out. Look at the race car driver that passed away recently. Mr. Bush, Kyle Busch, age of 41. That's too early, right? Yeah, most of you are going, yeah, that's way too early. Some of you aren't even old enough to recognize that that's too early. But it's too early. But it happened. His family was impacted because of it. And he is gone. What happens when you go? What happens before you go? Are you thinking only about yourself, or are you thinking about somebody else that might be a part of your life? For me, I do what I do, and I'm invested in real estate specifically because it has a longevity beyond however long I'm going to live. Because my military pension, it kind of times out when I die. Now, there's a residual pension that's left for my wife, but it times out when she dies. My kids get nothing. Social Security, same way. But my real estate, that's transferable. That will perpetually last beyond me. And that gives you another something to think about, because at the end of the day, I know this is going to be a shock to you, but it's not all about you. It's also about the ones you care about and the ones you love. Or maybe the causes you care about and the causes you love. You have an ability to affect other lives even after you leave. And the reason you have that ability is because you will have learned to transition away from what you're doing now for retirement onto what you should be doing for retirement, which is investing in real estate. It is a game changer, and it can be your game changer. 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And I'll tell you, man or woman, let's get you going.
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2: Presidential intervention. I'm Lisa Brady, Fox News. President Trump says Israel and Iran proxy Hezbollah in Lebanon will stop attacking each other. The president holding calls with Israel's prime minister and mediators for Hezbollah after state media reports that Iranian negotiators were no longer exchanging messages with the U.S. over the fighting in Lebanon. Israeli Prime Minister Benjamin Netanyahu had threatened to strike the Lebanese capital if attacks on northern Israel continue.
14: There will not be a situation where Hezbollah attacks our cities and our citizens and its terror headquarters in Beirut and the Dahiya remain out of bounds.
2: Through a translator there, but now President Trump says no Israeli troops will go to Beirut, also posting that talks with Iran continue at a rapid pace. The Israeli prime minister just posting, he told President Trump that if Hezbollah attacks don't stop, Israel will attack terror targets in Beirut. After days of violent confrontations between federal agents and anti-ICE protesters outside a migrant detention center in New Jersey, the governor sending state police to take control of security outside the building over the weekend. Homeland Security Secretary Mark Wayne Mullen just telling reporters,
15: when we first started calling, they were simply saying they didn't have the resources. And it's interesting to me that they finally found the resources and started clearing their streets.
2: He has also defended conditions inside the facility, which protesters and some Democratic lawmakers are arguing should be shut down. The days may be numbered for the Justice Department's new fund aimed at addressing claims of weaponized prosecutions. After reports the administration plans to drop that fund, the White House pointing to a DOJ post disagreeing with a federal judge's ruling against the fund, but saying the department will abide by the ruling. New highs on Wall Street. The Dow finishing up 46 points to another record close after a mixed session. 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
4: High temperatures today into the 80s, so another warm day with some showers and thunderstorms in the afternoon, maybe even some severe weather as well with winds up to 70 miles an hour and up to 1 3/4 size inch hail. With your KKTV 11 Alert weather, I'm meteorologist Nick Lalonde.
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26: 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I'm your host, Del Walmsley, and as always, we're working on your financial freedom. Today, my friends, we're going to cover a couple different topics, but mostly it's going to be on the downside of the world. What do I mean by that? The negative side. People ask me all the time, why don't you talk about the negative stuff? I get emails all the time. Why don't you talk about the negative side of real estate, investing, and so forth? So I pulled some of those emails out, and we'll tackle some of those. Before we get started on that, though, I want to cover something else that's been on my mind, and that is, how do you get stuff done? I know that in the last couple of weeks, I've been extremely busy. I've got many, many different businesses that all decided on the same time period that they needed attention, which, you know, they can go along. And that's the interesting thing about businesses. You can go along for months, sometimes even years, without there being anything that's disruptive. And then all of a sudden, people leave, you know, plan changes, the way things are done in the world changes. I mean, this Donald Trump disruption is changing the way marketplace feels about things. So I've had to get involved, and it's just basically getting busy again. And as I do that, I'm amazed at how much stuff I can get done in a day. And, you know, it comes to my mind because I'm thinking, I don't even know how I'm getting all this stuff done. You know, a couple days ago, I was so busy I couldn't get a workout in or something, you know, and now it's like I'm getting all the stuff I need to get done plus the workout. And I started thinking about it and going, what's the secret? Well, I want to talk a little bit today about time management and really the way that you create the workplace life balance, you know. And really, I want to discredit the fact that there's actually any kind of a balance to it at all. You know, you would think there is. You'd want there to be a balance, you know, a work-life balance. But life doesn't really work that way. So I'm going to start with a story about a professor that was teaching time management to his students at a college. And they showed up for the class, and 500 people in the room, and he pulls out a giant pickle jar. And he proceeds to pull a box of rocks out from underneath the counter, and he starts putting these big, giant rocks in the jar until they're filled all the way up to the top, and he can't get any more of these rocks in there. And he looks to the class and said, okay, let's discuss this for a matter. Physically, is this jar full? And all the students go, yeah, it's as full as you can get. You can't put any more rocks in there. And he says, okay. And he takes that box of rocks down. He picks up, brings out another box of gravel. And he takes the small rocks, the gravel, and he proceeds to pour it in and shake it up in and around all the large rocks. And it just kind of fills in around them. He said, now we're full, right? And the class goes, yeah, now we're full. And he goes, hold on. He takes that box down, comes back with a bag of sand, and he pours the sand in the jar. And interesting enough, the sand kind of just fills in around all the other stuff. And, you're able to put a lot of sand in there. And he goes, see, now we're full, right? And that's everything the jar can hold. It's packed in there as tight as we can get it. And everybody goes, yep, that's it. Now we got it. Then he pulls out a pitcher of water and he pours water in there, which he was able to pour the whole pitcher in, even though the thing was already completely full. And so the students are kind of dumbfounded at this point, looking at him saying, you know, in their mind thinking, what in the heck did we just witness? What was this about? And he said, so we're here today on a time management seminar. And with this first demonstration, I'd like you to tell me what you've just learned. What is the major point here? And the students raised their hand, and, you know, the basic answer was, there's always more time. We can always fit more in than we think we can fit in. And that was kind of the answer everybody gave. And the professor goes, no, I don't think you guys got it. And then the student goes, well, what is it that we were supposed to learn by this? And the professor says, you better put the big rocks in first. See, what happens is most of us let life filled with minutia get in our way. We get up every day and all the small, unimportant things eat up our life. It's called focusing on the most unimportant and least profitable, least important things in your life. Putting the small things first in your life is going to get in your way of being successful. What you need to do is to have a plan as to what are the big rocks in your life. What do I need to get done? And that's what I've noticed I started doing when, you know, I started getting busy again. I went back to the rock concept. Get up in the morning. What are the two or three or four things that have to get done today that are going to tear at my, you know, if I don't get them done, I don't move forward. Then, after that, you take the secondary things, the things that are important but not urgent. So you've got important and urgent. That's the big rock. It's got to get in there. It's very important and it's very urgent. It's got to get done. Boom, that rock's in. That's got to get on your calendar first. Then you have important but not as urgent. It's still important. It needs to get in the jar, right? It needs to get on the calendar. It just doesn't have to take precedent on when it gets done. So for me, working out is something that's important. You want to live? You got to work out, you know? So eating is something that's important. You know, you can't just slam down fast food and run down the street. You've got to take time to find a place to get healthy food and eat healthy food. So these are important, but they're not urgent. I can move those around on my daily calendar as to when exactly that I get those done. But an appointment to meet somebody that's going to make a major change in my life or my business, that's big rock. It's got to be on there first. Everything else has to fit around it. And that's the way it works. You let the small stuff, right? You let the small stuff fit around the big stuff in your life as opposed to the other way around. If you fill that jar up with sand and gravel, you're not going to get a big rock in there. There's no room. So if your life is filled with the minutia, the daily minutia, if your life is filled with TV and screaming kids, which, you know, the bottom line, you have to take care of your kids. That is going to be urgent if they're screaming, right? But you don't have to spend all of your time taking care of the minutia in your life. you need to take and get the big stuff in first. So where I'm going with this is people tell me all the time, I can't do real estate. I don't have any time. I wish I had a nickel for every time I got an email that I've been listening to you for 6 days, 6 weeks, 6 months, 6 years, right? And I just never could get around to doing it. I think you're right. I believe in everything you say. I think it's going to work. If I could get to it, I really think I need it. But I just can't get it on my schedule. I'm just too busy. But next quarter, next year, I'll make time for it. No, my friend, if you're going to make time for it, you make time for it this week. You take and block out some space and time to get involved. Otherwise, it's never going to get done. You're going to keep putting it off and putting it off and putting it off forever and ever and ever and ever. That's just the way life is. So you got to put this thing somewhere. I'm going to go look into this. And maybe today the rock is, I'm just going to go look it up in the internet and see. I'm going to put in there, is this a sham? Is this a scam? Is this real? You know, go watch. I'm going to take 30 minutes and watch a video, a couple videos of, you know, what's going on here so that I can see if I feel like it's a real situation that's going to help me. Whatever it is, you need to get that first step. And when you've taken that, it's going to enlighten you as to whether you should take the next step or not. And then you can make tomorrow's plan. We'll take a short break. Be right back with the Del Wamsley Radio Show.

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4: I'm Jeff Davis with Just a Thought. UFOs, now officially called UAPs, are back in the headlines as if they ever left. Congressional hearings, whistleblower claims, and now even Steven Spielberg jumping in again with a new project called Disclosure Day. That's when you know something has crossed from fringe to mainstream. For decades, this topic's lived in late-night radio on grainy photos. I used to love listening to Art Bell. Some of us got ribbed if we admitted we'd seen a UFO. Now it's discussed in hearing rooms with sworn testimony. Pilots who are trained observers reporting objects that defy known physics. And lawmakers who once laughed it off are now asking for classified briefings. But here's the thing. There are three possibilities. One, it's advanced foreign tech. Two, it's black budget domestic programs. Or three, it's something we don't yet understand. We may not know, but Steven Spielberg might. When he touches a subject, it tends to legitimize it in the public imagination. Well, maybe except for that one Indiana Jones movie. Just a thought. I'm Jeff Davis.
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6: 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Today, we've started the conversation about time management and how to get this stuff into your life and get it done. So we, in the first segment, talked about the pickle jar filled with rocks and how you have to get the big things into your life first, get the big, most important things on your calendar first each day, and not let the minutiae fill in your whole calendar, your whole day, and there not be any time for the big rocks. Big rocks got to go in first. The next point I'd like to make is I'd like to debunk the theory that there's actually a work-life balance. There is no such thing as a work-life balance. There can be a non-existent, home life and a just overbearing work life, which is not a good thing. But it's not like you're going to take 1 hour for 1 hour and 1 hour for the other hour and just balance it all out. It doesn't really work that way. The way I see life, it's more like if you've ever seen a magician spin plates on cue sticks. So you take, like your pool stick and you set them up and they have like 10 of them in a row there. And the guy gets up there and takes a plate and he spins it on the first pool stick. Gets it going. Boom, boom, boom. It's got it going fast. And then he leaves that one alone and goes over and gets another plate and puts another one up there and does another one, gets that going. And then he goes and picks up the third. But before he picks up the third, he goes back to the first and gives it a little spin, just a little more energy to keep it going. Then a little energy on the second one, and then he puts the third one up there. And after he's got the third one spinning, he goes back, picks up another plate, then goes back and touches one, two, three, slightly, keeps him going, and puts up number four. And I think that's the way life really is that, okay, I go out there and I've got one house or one apartment, one rent house, one apartment. I put it up. I get it going. I get the big rock in the calendar. I get it bought. I put the big rock in the calendar. I get it rehabbed. I put the big rock in the calendar and I get it rented. Boom. Now it's a plate that's spinning. There's nothing to do. You should have nothing to do. If you did everything that I've taught you about how to buy and renovate these homes and rent them correctly, you're going to have a tenant that's going to live there with nothing to go wrong because we repaired everything and you've got 5 years. And so that plate's spinning. And, you may touch it. In other words, once a month you get a check in the mail and you want to go deposit the check. Or maybe you figure out that I could put a big rock in there and I can figure out how to get everybody on a, electronic payment system. Then I don't even have to make that spin anymore. And, maybe once a year you got to get them to sign a new lease. All right, there's that touch again. You got to go back and touch that plate and get that lease signed. But while this one's spinning, you're going to go get a second one. And when you get a second one, you're going to go get a third one. And after you get the third one, you might have to go back over here and release the first one. Right? There's going to be things that will come up, but they're not big things. It's not like putting a whole new plate up there. It's a new deal. It's going to take up your time. The work life balance comes from knowing that life enjoyment is a plate also. And when am I going to take my family on a vacation? I mean, you're going to do the minutiae every day. The sand and the gravel is going to get in there. You're going to go to work. You're going to come home. You're going to see your kids. You're going to hug your dog. It's going to be great. Or it's not. But it's going to happen every day because that's just the stuff in your life. That's the gravel and the sand and the water that gets in your life and just messes with you. Now, if the car breaks down, that's a new big rock. You got to get that done. So you got to spin all the other little plates if they need a little spin and go and grab another plate and put it up there, which is the car repair. But once the car's repaired, that thing should be spinning on its own. And that's the way life really works. You have to change directions for important things, divest some of the time away from the non-important things that you might consider your downtime or your home time or whatever, and put it over here for a moment to fix or improve your life. Once you've done that, once you've fixed or improved your life, then you're going to go back and let the gravel and the sand and the water, the minutiae of your life, fill back in around these things. It's just that after a while, you have one house, five houses, 10 houses, one apartment, two apartments, three apartments, and you've got these big, giant rocks now that make a difference in your life, whereas before you didn't. You just had sand and gravel and water. And you have to understand, it's just as hard to live a life filled with sand and gravel and water as it is to live a life with a jar filled with rocks. It's just that when you live the life with the jar filled with rocks, the rocks are worth something. So, for instance, at some point, those rocks are making you enough money that if you wanted to, you could cut back on going to work every day. That's getting rid of some of the sand and gravel and water out of your life and having more time to spend doing the things you want to do, like travel, like church, like your family. All those things you would like to spend more time on, you now can spend more time on because now you got a jar filled with rocks as opposed to a jar filled with sand and gravel and water and just minutia that just keeps eating up your life. Day in, day out, same thing. So if you're one of those people that's sitting here right now going, you know, I've been listening to this guy. I've been listening to him for, like I said, 6 days, 6 weeks, 6 months, 6 years. It doesn't matter. If you haven't done anything, what good has it done you to listen? And I'm going to bring that full circle with one more statement. And that is, Tony Robbins says you're never going to make a change in your life until the pain of staying the same is greater than the pain of change. And I'm going to say that again carefully. You're never going to make a change in your life until the pain of staying the same is greater than the pain of change. Right now, if you've been listening to me for any period of time and not done something about it, your pain of staying the same isn't that great. Now, lose your job, watch your 401k get turned into a 201k, get sick and know that, you know, you're not going to be able to work at some point. You start, some realization in your life is that you're human. And the humanity comes across you and you say, you know, I can't do this forever. I can't sustain this type of insanity the rest of my life. I need to look into fixing it in some way, shape, or form. And that's when, you know, literally the pain of staying the same is so great that whatever pain you perceive about putting this big rock on your calendar and going and doing it as opposed to all this minutiae stuff you like to do, like watching TV, is one example. I will tell you that when I'm not in high performance mode like I am right now, I turn around and I look at that TV and I see all those shows I have recorded. And when I'm in high performance mode, they don't even interest me, even though they're recorded my favorite shows. When I'm in low performance mode, I can't miss those shows. We'll take a short break. Be right back with the Del Wamsley Radio Show.

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4: I'm Melissa Henry in the KKTV 11 newsroom on 740 KVOR. Tina Peters is no longer in custody. The former Mesa County clerk convicted of election interference charges was not seen leaving La Vista Correctional Facility in Pueblo this morning, but officials from the prison came out around 8, announcing Peters was no longer in custody. This is after Governor Jared Polis commuted her sentence a few weeks ago. Peters served the past 4 years in prison after she was originally sentenced to serve more than 8 years. Her attorney, Peter Ticton, sent a statement around 11:30 this morning. He says there is still concern for Peters' safety, adding she needs time to, quote, get her health back following today's release. Several Colorado leaders reacted to the release with criticism that includes Senator Michael Bennett. He said Peters, quote, deserves to be in jail and said she would continue to, quote, sow distrust in Colorado's gold standard elections. For KKTV 11 News, I'm Melissa Henry.
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14: For the 9th year in a row, Finland has been named the happiest country in the world. That's according to the World Happiness Report put out every year by the Wellbeing Research Center at the University of Oxford in the UK. Two other Nordic nations, Iceland and Denmark, came in at numbers 2 and 3. Now, having spent quite a bit of time in these countries over my 2.5 decades as a journalist, I can tell you that this is not at all that surprising. There's an entirely different way of thinking in these countries. We before me, you might say. In other words, the mentality is less adversarial and much more, we're all in this together. One other interesting thing that came up was that no matter where someone lived, the more time they spent on social media, the less happy they were. Want to smile? It's simple. Put your phone away for a bit. I'm Dr. Sanjay Gupta, helping you live a better life.
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1: 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Today we've covered time management and how to put this stuff into your life. But as I promised in the first segment, people ask me, why don't you do some negative stuff? Tell us some of the stuff that can go wrong in real estate investing. And the truth of the matter is, in fact, you can lose everything doing real estate investing if you do it wrong. The reason we make it sound so safe is because we've taken out all the risk that we possibly can. We reduced the risk by eliminating certain problems that could occur or will occur. And even then, it's still not risk-free. Don't get me wrong. But we've reduced the risk highly. But if you have no idea what you're doing, real estate by itself can be just about as risky as anything out there. It's just craziness. So one of the first things that I took out of the equation when I started Lifestyles is I told people not to get into condominiums. Condominiums are terrible investments because you don't own anything. You think you own a unit, you don't. You don't own the building, you don't own the land, you only own the airspace in the unit. So you have no control, and any business per se, and by the way, if we're buying a rental unit, it's a business. Any business that you have no control of, you have no reason to be in. So somebody sent me an article, and it's about a condominium disaster and how condominiums are disasters. But I will share with you that it's more than just what this article says that are disasters. Everything about being in a condominium is a disaster. So I'll read this to you and we'll see if we need to ad lib some more to it. It says, imagine being a property owner in a condominium who is humming along, paying your mortgage, and then getting a letter from your homeowners association, HOA, informing you that a six-figure assessment. Now imagine that you don't have the money for that six-figure assessment, but the HOA rules say that failing to pay the assessment means losing your unit via foreclosure. So, however, selling the unit will be nearly impossible once you disclose the assessment to the potential buyers. So what do you do? There it is, guys. They have the ability to make you spend money on things that you don't want to spend money on. And one of the things I've learned about life is anything that's controlled by a group of people, a la Congress, a la school board, a la anything where a group of people make decisions, the decisions are always terrible. I had a fourplex that was four units that were 1,450 square feet each, so whatever that is, 6,000 square foot home. And I had another fourplex that was in a condominium association, and it was only 800 square foot units, so there was 3,200 square feet compared to 6,000 square feet. When I had the roof done on my larger building, it cost me a couple thousand bucks to get it done. And when it was done through the HOA with the HOA association group of idiots that were running it, it cost for the smaller building, almost half the size of the other building, it cost double what it costs to do the larger building. Now, that's the kind of ignorance that comes with groupthink. And owning a condominium is groupthink, right? This goes on and says, this is a poison pill facing the increasing number of Florida condominium owners. The insurance crisis has gotten most of the attention as the ravages of extreme weather make their presence felt in Sunshine State and increasing power and frequent with increasing power and frequency. However, one of the particular thorny offshoots of the insurance crisis leaves many Florida condominiums with an impossible choice. Increase the insurance premium and increase the HOA fees. So now you've got not only assessments, but your annual fee. I've seen condominiums where the fee went from $100 a month to $2,000 a month or $3,000 a month. Now, here in Houston, we had a recession back in 87, and real estate became worthless almost. I mean, there were condominiums that were for sale for zero. Say, why zero? Because once you own the condo, the property taxes and insurance, HOA fee, all added together, even if you didn't have a mortgage on it, were more than what you could rent it for. So it was negative cash flow, even if you paid zero for it. If you by any chance had a mortgage, you were going to lose your behind on it. And the bottom line is, I bought a condominium when I was like 20-something years old. Had no idea. I was like everybody else. I had not taken any real estate training. I wasn't a real estate investor at the time. I just worked at a health club. And I thought, this is convenient. I don't really need much space. And they take care of everything. And I don't have to worry about it. And boom, I bought this condominium when I was in my early 20s. And I held it for 27 years and never made a dime on it because the association fees plus the taxes, insurance, and I had a small mortgage on it, were more than what I could rent it for. It was negative cash flow. But I couldn't sell it because the value of the condominium had gone down, not up. And it goes down because every time the association fee goes up, that makes the value of that asset go down. And finally, after 27 years, I had bought it for $40,000. I sold it for $27,000. I said, and by this time I'd learned how to do real estate. I realized there was no way I was going to come back. I had made lots of money in real estate. And I said, you know, it's time just to cut the ribbon here, let it go. And I sold it. So one of the first things I did when I started Lifestyles was tell people, I will not help you buy a condo. I refuse to help you buy a condo because a condo is a bad, bad, bad decision and a massive amount of risk. All right, let's see what the next one says here. Dell, I've been listening to your radio program for the last 6 months. There we go. And you have really good information. There you go. About real estate and life, and have one question. This doesn't make any sense at all. It says, would did you do during 2008? I guess he's saying, what did you do during 2008 real estate crash? I know a lot of people up here in Seattle that lost houses because the market went bad and banks wouldn't work with them. So they lost their equity in the house and the house so that they didn't protect themselves, whatever. Yeah, I lived through that period and I had absolutely no problems at all. In fact, I quadrupled my net worth from 2008 to 2010 or 11. So what happened? What's different from what I did? People that own their personal residences and they can't pay the mortgage, or they try to rent a house and they don't know how to operate and rent a house. You have to understand, just because there's a recession doesn't mean there's no tenants out there. People still have to have a place to live. So I, at the time, owned apartment complexes. I owned 3 apartment complexes at the time. I didn't own any houses at that time. I was way past that. But we had tons of members that owned houses. And the bottom line is you just rent them. So your mortgage hasn't changed. Your rental income hasn't changed. And you just sit on it. But the beautiful thing was during the 2008 recession, where everybody else was losing their real estate, we were buying at 50 cents on the dollar. And so I got rich. That was when I really made the biggest amount of money I ever made in my life, was in 2008 to 2010, 11, that era. Because I was buying stuff so cheap. I was buying $50,000 a door apartment complexes. That's what they were worth before the recession. I was buying them first one I bought was for $27,000 a door. Then my next one was like $21,000 a door. Then the next one I bought was $19,000 a door. Then the next one I bought after that was like $17,000 a door. And then the next one I think was $8,000 a door. I mean, it was just ridiculous prices. I was just, you know, buying stuff for next to nothing. Because everybody else, just like this gentleman said, was losing their properties because they didn't either know how to operate them, had no cash reserves. Whatever the reason is, the bottom line is that when the harbor is full, all boats float and people can buy this stuff. But when that harbor goes down, the water goes down in the harbor, you start to see the dead bodies down there that are laying at the bottom of the harbor, the people that don't know what they're doing, and they get wiped out. And so you say, tell me the bad, the ugly story. The bad, the ugly story is getting wiped out. Because you don't know what you're doing. Now, by the way, I own 3 properties. I didn't sell them, and I had no problem leasing up the ones I bought, and had no problem leasing up the ones I already owned. People had to have a place to live. You just have to lease them up. People don't disappear when there's a recession. Now, what does happen is that people that don't have jobs and can't find any money, they generally move home with their parents or in with somebody else. But other than that, the buildings are still there and there's still people who need a place to live. Take a short break. Be right back with the Del Wamsley Radio Show.
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1: Welcome back to Dell Walmsley Radio Show. We're doing a few emails here today out of the email bag, and the next one says, I'm currently active duty military and will be retiring from service in 3 years with a total of 28 years served on an active duty. I've been listening to your radio show for 3 years and want to start investing in real estate. I don't want to invest in the area that I live in, and I want to know if it's possible to invest in areas remotely. I'm apprehensive about investing in properties without being able to walk the property. I've been holding off joining due to military commitments and having just gotten back from 9-month deployment. What are your recommendations for buying sight unseen? Well, we've got two possibilities here. If you would have talked to me 34 years ago and I was starting out just like you, I had the same belief. I don't want to own anything I can't go see. Totally understand that. What happened over years of having lifestyles in place is that we've developed systems and teams of people where a lot of people just started investing from other states, from really we call them blue states, Democratic states, into the red states, the Republican states, where the landlord laws were much better and the values and the prices and the deals were better. So because of that, companies developed up that would allow you to buy from far away and have a company manage it for you in a local city. Or we also have training programs where we long distance landlords, I brought them in as mentors, and they would mentor you in how they did it. There's really the touch spots are in the beginning. And if you can get some time in the beginning, you know, you can do right now with technology, just about everything can be done online. In other words, somebody can go out there that wants to sell you the property like a real estate agent, and they can videotape it for you, walk through the whole house, you know, using a FaceTime type scenario or a video. You could take a video. I know that when I was looking at buying stuff in Mexico, the lady that was my agent down there was, she'd do complete videos, you know, of the whole house for me, everything with, you know, speaking about stuff as she walked through the house. And it was wonderful. I mean, it was like I was right there. Then as far as the contractors going, you know, you have a contractor go out there and do the same thing. He looks at all the stuff that needs to be done. He points it out to you in video, gives you an estimate and a bid and says, this is what we'll do. And, you know, shows you pictures of what he's done in the past and say, this is what we can bring it over to. And you get the guy to do the work. And then you either have somebody else go and inspect it or you have him send you pictures. I think it's probably better to have somebody inspect it. But in the hard money lenders that we use, that give us the money to do this stuff, they generally have their own inspectors and they charge you like $100 and they'll go out and make sure that the work is done because they're paying for it, right? So they don't want to give you the money to give to the vendor, or they don't want to pay the vendor directly, whichever it's set up to do, without them knowing that the work has been done. So that is a way you can do it also. All that happens and there's a lot of that going on. The other thing that you can do is you can get involved with somebody as a passive investor in their deal. A lot of our members, a very large number of our members, just do that. They just join up, they get involved, and then they get into somebody else's deal. So there's somebody that is there that does have hands-on and is operating the property, and they're just signing up to be a part of that deal is what's basically happening. So those things do occur. So there are really both those ways that you can do this from far away, if that's what you want to do. And by the way, he could have done that while he was still in the military. That would not have to been a wait until I'm done with the military type decision. Next question that comes up here says, Dell, I listened to your radio program and I noticed that you were, it was 2 years old. Do you have any radio programs that are going on the air that are more current? That's funny, but I just listened to one. Hey, what happens is life work balance. I don't do radio shows every day. And when I don't have inspiration, I don't have something I want to talk about, I'm just not in a good mood. I can't be positive about life, whatever the reason is, you know. Could be anything. I don't do a show. And when I don't do a show, they run reruns. We have reruns from 34 years that we've, what we call evergreen them. We take out the dates and the times and the places and things and so on and so forth. Let's see how much time we have left. We have a few minutes. Let's go one more here and see if we can get one more in. It says, thank you for taking the time to read this and for all you've been doing. So while I'm working and listening to the show, I had a thought. You claim that even bad deals will basically allow you to get your investment money back. But what's the worst deal you've seen or heard of? I don't remember saying that, but I want to try to rationalize what I probably said is that real estate is very forgiving. And if you just do the stuff we say to do where the property is, well maintained right up front, you screen your tenants, you put good tenants in, and you've got cash flow. Even if the market turned against you, like it does sometimes, like the 2008 example, the market turns against you and your property's not worth what it was the day you bought it. What I probably was talking about is that if you just hang on, you know, if you just hang on, it's going to turn around and it's forgiving. And I've seen people buy properties that they overpaid for even, but they hold on to them for so long, they end up making lots of money with them. It's just amazing, some of the stuff. I've seen people buy properties that they did all wrong and still made money with it because they held on to it long enough that it just appreciated in value so much that what they did with it didn't really make a difference. So I think that's what I was talking about. In the short run, you can lose your pants. And then so they say, what is the worst I've seen happen? The worst I've seen occurred when they started doing adjustable rate mortgages. Well, when people were doing adjustable rate mortgages and I had told them to stop doing them, but they wouldn't listen because you could get very, very low interest rates on adjustable rate mortgages. What happened? Interest rates went back up. Boom. They couldn't make their mortgage payments. They lost the property. That's the downside. Well, remember this, guys. It's not the money. It's the lifestyle. Let's go put the big rocks in the jar first. Have a great day.

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9: Hello there. Welcome in. Glad to have you. Hopefully your weekend was spectacular and ready for another week. And boy, today really picked up, didn't it, this afternoon with some of the moves made in the National Football League. I will get to those. Those will be a big topic of conversation. Speaking of which, there will be a veritable cornucopia of sports topics coming your way over the course of the program, and I'd love to get your thoughts at 719-247-1313. You could call or text into the show that way. Or if you're watching the show, the live stream of the show, anywhere you scroll, you could drop a comment right there. We really had some great conversation at the end of last week, and I'm hoping the momentum carries through the weekend and into today. As I said, I will get to the NFL, the two trades that went down, both blockbuster in nature. Myles Garrett going to the Rams, if you haven't heard, and A.J. Brown finally will be on his way to New England. But I want to start with one of my big takeaways from this weekend, as now we have both the NBA Finals and the Stanley Cup Final both set. A lot of truisms, I suppose, is the way I would describe it in sports that just aren't true this year. The ideas that we take for granted, of course, this is the way it is. Of course, this is the natural order of things, may not be the case. That natural order has been disrupted. And one of my favorite ones that I've held on to. Like, this is an epiphany for me. This isn't me scolding anybody. This is what I have realized. One of the axioms that I always go back to, you know, kind of that idea, there's no substitute for experience, right? You just can't show up and win a championship. You got to build up that scar tissue. You got to take a step forward and get knocked out and experience that heartbreak and all that kind of stuff in order to, you know, harden yourself and against playoff sports and to make you more worthy of being a champion in some way, shape, or form. Well, tell that to the San Antonio Spurs, who just ran a gauntlet. Okay, one thing I do not want to hear. I know I will, but I'm just preemptive strike. I don't want to hear how easy in retrospect the Spurs' path to an NBA finals was. Okay, we're not doing this again. People are still doing it to the Denver Nuggets. We're not doing this. It was a gauntlet they had to go through. And they are absolutely worthy of representing the Western Conference as that conference's champions. But the Spurs, for all intents and purposes, just got here. They weren't very good as recently as 1 year ago. And here they are playing in the NBA Finals. Tell that to the New England Patriots. Back-to-back four-win seasons. And they end up in the Super Bowl. Another one that's been kind of turned on its head recently. When is or is not the right time to fire a head coach? Right? With the Knicks, it was, how can you fire Tom Thibodeau? You just went to the Eastern Conference Finals. You're putting Mike Brown in an unwinnable situation because the only thing he could do that would be viewed as a success is him taking one step further. That's impossible. Can't put that on Mike Brown. The Knicks are in the NBA Finals. Oh, it would bring too much chaos into your organization to fire a coach with 8 games left in the regular season, especially one like Bruce Cassidy, who won a Stanley Cup. Doesn't this sound familiar, given our conversation last week? Oh, who are you going to find that's better than Bruce Cassidy? Guy won a Stanley Cup. Well, John Tortorella is getting ready to coach the Vegas Golden Knights in the Stanley Cup final. And it goes beyond that, right? A basketball school in Indiana won a national championship in football. Michigan imported 4 of their 5 starters out of the transfer portal. In 1 year, they built a national champion out of nothing. It's the ideas that we have long held to be true, but also the timelines when we expect things to happen. For a team like San Antonio to make an NBA Finals, it's next year. Right? Too young. Wait a year. They go through it, experience heartbreak at some point, then they'll come back better for it, and then you can jump on the Spurs bandwagon for the 2026-2027 year. But the Patriots, a lot of people like Drake May. A lot of people like the hiring of Mike Vrabel, but 4 wins to being AFC champions? How about Seattle that ended up winning the Super Bowl? Oh, Mike McDonald, brilliant guy, good young coach. It's going to take him a little bit. He's got to learn how to be an NFL head coach. Mitch Johnson, the same with the Spurs. He's got to learn to be an NBA head coach in the postseason. No, he doesn't. At least that's what we're seeing. And look, it's not just one reason. It never is just one reason why this is all happening. But one thing I'll put at the very top of the list, uncommon talent. Right? Why are the Spurs in the NBA Finals? A lot of reasons. First and foremost, Victor Wembanyama. A 7-foot, he might be 8 feet tall. We don't know. But he's an alien. That's why the Spurs can be in the NBA Finals sooner than anyone could have possibly thought they would be there.
7: Why did Indiana win a national championship? Fernando Mendoza, Heisman Trophy winner, special talent, number one pick in the draft. How the Patriots do it? Drake May played at an MVP level. Dusty May brought in big-time players to make Michigan national champions. If you have the right player and a special player at the right position, this can happen, what you're seeing. You could be ahead of schedule. But it does also have to be the right coach. Just because coaches are hired to be fired doesn't mean that that position doesn't mean something. That who you have in that chair matters. It still matters. And it doesn't, I want to stress this given the conversations that we had all of last week, it doesn't mean you have to have the best coach or the best resume for a coach. Right can have a lot of different meanings to it. It could be accomplishment. It could be what they have achieved in the past. Or just could be the right temperament or the right guy for the right moment. And I don't think you look at a lot of these coaches that have been playing for championships recently and say that they're the best. I mean, I think you can make the argument that Kirk Cignetti is truly the best coach in college football. But like Mike Brown, I don't know if you say truly that he is a better coach than Tom Thibodeau. Is Mitch Johnson one of the 3 to 5 best coaches in the NBA? Is Mike McDonald? Is Mike Vrabel? So it doesn't always just have to be, oh, this guy's the best coach. Or even that this guy is on paper better than the guy that we had before. But something about him has to be right for this moment. And Mike Brown is for the New York Knicks. Mitch Johnson is for the Spurs. Mike Vrabel was for the Patriots. Mike McDonald was for the Seattle Seahawks. John Tortorella is the right guy for right now for the Vegas Golden Knights. So that's what matters. And I'm going to bring it back to the Colorado Avalanche in the debate of whether this team is going to keep Jared Bednar as the head coach. It's not about who can you get that has more playoff wins than Jared Bednar or more Stanley Cups than Jared Bednar. That's not the question here. It's about temperament. It's about the spark that you can light with a team by making a coaching change. That's what my argument was all last week about the idea of replacing Jared Bednar. It wasn't because I think that there's unequivocally a more qualified and a more accomplished head coach than Jared Bednar. I mean, unless you're going to get John Cooper out of Tampa Bay, there's probably not one. But is that the be-all, end-all? Because one common theme with all of these teams that I've talked about, they don't leave well enough alone. They don't say because it's worked in the past, it's going to work now. Like, there's a time where something that has worked does not work anymore. And that applies to your roster, but that applies to your head coach as well. Now, some of these decisions that we are seeing from the Knicks, the Golden Knights, it doesn't mean it's going to work for everybody. Right? If there was one true way to win a title, tried and true, without fail, everybody would do it. There are a lot of very smart people in every league in North America Like, if there was a way that had been proven to be the way to go, everybody would follow it. The Denver Nuggets famously didn't skip steps. And it worked, right? They won a title. So I don't know if this is the new way of the world and if every team should jump on board. But right now, some teams that have made some bold decisions and have incurred some risk with the decisions they made, it seems like it's paying off. But again, it goes back to the talent that you have at the most important spots. Right? We could take it on a case-by-case basis. The reason why the San Antonio Spurs are playing beyond their years is because their superstar is wise beyond his years, has a maturation about him and a mentality about him that is uncommon for someone his age. And so Dylan Harper and Steph Castle and all these younger guys who haven't won anything at the NBA level follow him, subscribe to the same things, and now everyone on the San Antonio Spurs is suddenly playing at a level higher than you would think that they would be able to at this point in their franchise arc. But it is a good time to be a risk taker if you are in charge of a professional sports organization or even a collegiate one. Fortune is favoring the bold right now. And I think at the very least, there are a lot of teams around the leagues, NBA, NHL, NFL, that are going, okay, well, we didn't want to upset the apple cart. Because here's the other thing. If you take a swing and you miss, what if the Knicks regressed under Mike Brown? Somebody's got to be losing their job, right? You had Tom Thibodeau. You made it to an Eastern Conference Finals. You fire him, and you bring in Mike Brown, and it gets worse. I don't know Kelly McCrimmon's status. I mean, I feel like he's done a lot in his tenure as Vegas general manager to, you know, not be fired on the spot, but it could go poorly. And for a fan base that expects nothing other than winning, if Vegas got worse with Bruce Cassidy gone, there'd be a lot of heat on Kelly McCrimmon. And I think that's part of the reason why we don't see more people in management across the four major sports and call it football, take these kind of risks, because that's what gets you fired. Making a big bet and being wrong, staying the course, doing what is reasonable to most people. You got to kind of be able to sell what you're doing. And a lot of general managers don't want to risk that. Slow and steady doesn't, you know, they'll say it wins the race, but slow and steady gives you better job security than if you make one of these big swings that some of these teams have done. I wonder if we see more of this, or I wonder what the next team is that will do something that will go, whoa. Either a decision that they make, or is there a team, especially in the NBA, who's the next Spurs? Who's the next young team that's going to not just break through and have a really good season like Houston did a couple years ago and have a bunch of wins, but like break through and go to an NBA Finals? This idea that you got to wait your turn, that you have to follow a certain blueprint and over time it's going to work. It's kind of being turned on its head a little bit right now. And I wonder if other organizations, especially ones here in the state of Colorado, decide to follow suit. 719-247-1313, your thoughts on, man, we got a lot on the table today. We have a Stanley Cup final set. We have an NBA final set. We have two huge trades in the NFL. And I'd love to get your thoughts on all of them. 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
18: A Better Life with Dr. Sanjay Gupta.
19: Heart disease is still the leading cause of death here in the United States and around the world. But what if there was something you could do earlier in life to reduce the odds of becoming a statistic? Well, here in the United States, tens of millions of adults already take a statin to lower their cholesterol. But new guidance put out by the American College of Cardiology and the American Heart Association now emphasize that treating high cholesterol sooner could significantly reduce a person's lifetime risk of heart attack or stroke. How early are we talking? In your 30s, believe it or not. Of course, you need to talk to your doctor about whether statins are right for you, but you should know that the evidence is really starting to stack up that shows the earlier you get a jump on reducing lifelong exposure to plaque-causing lipids and lipoproteins, the better the odds are going to be for you. Make sure you get your cholesterol checked. That's the first step. I'm Dr. Sanjay Gupta, helping you live a better life.
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It's called the Top Pop Contest because, you know, Father's Day and all. 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We make it, you bake it. So, fun story. So, producer Ray, who you've heard on the show over the last few weeks, not so much lately because he is out of the country on his honeymoon. Congratulations to him and his lovely bride. Haven't heard from him since he left. Nothing. I think one text about Spider Noir started today, the day he left, and then radio silence. I've heard nothing from Ray. Doesn't even bother to check in on me and see if I'm handling everything with this show okay now that I'm all by myself. But these two NFL trades today have brought him out of the woodwork. Myles Garrett going to the Rams and A.J. Brown going to the New England Patriots. The Myles Garrett news, let's just talk about that for a moment. We'll get to the A.J. Brown thing because Tom is champing at the bit. He's loving what's going on with the Patriots, as he should. The Myles Garrett news, when I saw it today, not to make light of this, but I almost died. Like, I almost choked when I saw the headline that Myles Garrett had been traded to the LA Rams. This is crazy. And this is, I actually find the A.J. Brown trade to be more intriguing because what can you say about the Rams? Like, legitimately, you say they were already the Super Bowl favorites, and then they got Myles Garrett. So, yes, they are more prohibitive favorites to win the Super Bowl. I mean, I guess what you can say for the LA Rams is if this doesn't work, if they don't, because this is a team, remember, the last 2 years has lost to the eventual Super Bowl champion. So there's an argument to be made that the second best team in the NFL each of the last two seasons has been the LA Rams. It was the Eagles 2 years ago, the Seahawks now. The Rams lost to both of them. So this is a move to ensure that, hey, we're going to be the Super Bowl champions. We're tired of losing to the eventual Super Bowl champions. That we know that we're on the field with Philadelphia. We're on the field with Seattle. We know that we can match up with them. We're just missing something, missing a little bit to push us over the top, and then they go out and get the defensive player of the freaking year. And for an organization that had Aaron Donald, they now get the closest thing we have to Aaron Donald in the league today in Myles Garrett. So for the Rams, this is, you know, Super Bowl or bust times 10. How in the world can a healthy Rams team not win the Super Bowl with the MVP and the Defensive Player of the Year on the same team? And a team that, again, arguably could have been the second best team in the NFL each of the last two seasons. This is pushing all the chips to the middle.
Now, Myles Garrett will stick around past Matthew Stafford. But right now, you have Stafford on the one-year extension. You have Myles Garrett coming in. Like, this is it. What the Rams look like with Ty Simpson moving forward, that's a discussion for another day. Which, by the way, if you like Ty Simpson to a degree, or you like Ty Simpson with Sean McVay, which is kind of where I go. Like, I don't love Ty Simpson, but I love Sean McVay when he gets his hand on a quarterback, so I guess I kind of like Ty Simpson in L.A. But we don't know what that's going to be. Are the Rams going to extend their championship window the next 5 years beyond this one with Ty Simpson as a quarterback? There's no guarantee. But their ability to take the one relatively high draft pick that they've had in years and secure who they might think is the quarterback of the future and get that piece of future business done while still being able to maximize this window with Matthew Stafford by getting Myles Garrett. It just, Les Snead, man. That guy might be one of the best at what he does. Howie Roseman's on that list. I think John Schneider, given what he's done with two iterations of the Seattle Seahawks, you got to give him a lot of credit, but Les Snead's way up there. So this is, barring injury, like the Rams have to win.

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1: Which isn't going to be very high, but you're Cleveland. You need as many premium draft picks as you can get. So I don't think the Browns made out poorly by any stretch. But I also don't think, I saw this question posed, there is no way that the Rams overpaid for Myles Garrett. Are you kidding me? Like, why would you even ask that? But the A.J. Brown trade is more interesting because it makes you, as we will do later on, discuss whether New England now becomes the favorite to once again get out of the AFC, where that was in question. Already 100 days out from the NFL season today, before the Myles Garrett news, I probably would have told you I would take the Rams with another year of Stafford and Jared Verse. I like them with Jared Verse. So it takes the Rams from the favorite to now an overwhelming favorite to almost how can this not end up with the Rams essentially hosting the Super Bowl? Take your thoughts on Myles Garrett, 719-247-1313. One other thing I will interject here. Because you may be focused on the hockey and basketball team that makes up the Kroenke Sports Empire. Look at what's going on with a couple of their other entities. Okay, Arsenal just won a Premier League title. They botched the Champions League final over the weekend, but still they got there. Rams are doing this. It's just a reminder. Because Stan Kroenke is a little enigmatic. I still think that there are a lot of people trying to figure out what his ethos is, what motivates him, what compels him to, you know, give the thumbs up that Josh can do whatever, or the guy that's general managing the team can do whatever he wants, and when he's going to intercede and say, no, you can't do this. One thing that I have found that is pretty much true and been pretty much true for a very long time since the Kroenkes have owned Arsenal, the Rams, the Avalanche, and the Denver Nuggets. If Stan Kroenke sees a championship team or maybe a team capable of winning a championship if they just get this, if he sees a team that is close, he will give or he will allow the people that are in charge of those organizations to do whatever they see fit. No edicts from above. You got to cut payroll. You can't sacrifice or draft capital. If he sees that a team in his empire is close to winning a title, those organizations have carte blanche to do whatever they want. And Les Snead just has happened to have carte blanche for about 5 years now. And the reason I bring this up is because of the off seasons that are coming up for the Avalanche and the Denver Nuggets. And the natural inclination is push, push. The Avs got to add this and add that. And the Nuggets need to add. They don't need to subtract. And the feeling is the Avs, I think, will be as close to run it back as you could possibly be, whereas the Denver Nuggets, I think that they're only subtracting from their team. If Stan Kroenke felt like the Denver Nuggets were close to winning a title, I think he would empower Josh and the two-headed front office of the Denver Nuggets to do what they need to do, a.k.a. stay in the tax. I think that's what you could say

0: about the way that Stan Kroenke runs his sports enterprise. If you can convince him or he sees that you are close to winning a title, he will put his vast fortune behind you. If he doesn't think that you're close or you can't convince him that you are, then that's when we get the conversations or the rumors that are coming out of the Nuggets organization that Peyton Watson's just going to leave and they're probably going to trade Cam Johnson and Hardaway's gone and Valanciunas is gone. Not a lot of adding going on with the Denver Nuggets right now. Not a lot of adding conversation. I think that is in part an indicator that maybe Josh and Stan look at the Nuggets and say, we're not close. Because teams that are close get to go get Myles Garrett. 719-247-1313. Your thoughts on the Myles Garrett trade to the LA Rams, a first round pick, and Jared Verse reportedly going to Cleveland. Either side of the trade that you want to discuss, I'm more than open to it. We'll get more into the A.J. Brown going to New England. The obvious question, I think, I'll let you ponder this. Better move, Patriots adding A.J. Brown or the Broncos adding Jaylen Waddle? Drive Time Sports continuing next.
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2: High temperatures today into the 80s, so another warm day with some showers and thunderstorms in the afternoon, maybe even some severe weather as well with winds up to 70 miles an hour and up to 1 3/4 size inch hail. With your KKTV 11 Alert weather, I'm meteorologist Nick Lalonde.
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4: 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I'm Coyote, that's traffic.
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0: The United States Space Force and PBR are uniting for a landmark America 250 celebration. It's PBR Space Cowboys presented by the U.S. Space Force. It will bring together elite team bull riding and a live concert by Grammy Award-winning superstar Tim McGraw, as well as multi-platinum country star Chris Jansen. It'll all be at Falcon Stadium on June 20th. We have a link for you to get tickets on the front page of both extrasports1300.com and kvor.com. I looked today at the USL Championship Golden Boot race, the league leaders in goals, and I see Ricky Rubin of El Paso with 8. I see Sacco of Phoenix have 8. And I see Corey Bennett of the Switchbacks have 7. Clearly, the league still has not rectified what happened on Saturday. So if you missed it, 5th minute, Yosuke Hanya plays a great ball into the box. Corey Bennett puts it into the back of the net off of his, it looked like it went off of his heel and into the net, which is a phenomenal shot from a phenomenal goal scorer. 1-0 Switchbacks. Roland and I continue on with the broadcast, and then all of a sudden I look over at the official stats and I see a red ball by Michael Edwards, and that means an own goal. How could this be? And I have looked at the goal by Corey Bennett over and over and over again, like a Pruder film. Stop, back up, go forward. How is that an own goal on Michael Edwards? And I think somebody that would agree with me is Michael Edwards. You know, I mentioned this during the broadcast on Saturday. We see this in baseball a lot. Some of this has come up with Nikola Jokic, right? The hometown friendly official stat taker, right? If there's a questionable play by the second baseman, if he's at home, it's more likely going to be ruled like an infield single rather than an error to kind of protect him. That can happen every once in a while. It's not pervasive, but it can happen every once in a while. So if this was a case of, you know, a friendly hometown stat keeper, why is Oakland getting charged with an own goal, which is kind of a scarlet letter? It's not a good thing. I don't understand it, and it's still being ruled an own goal. And you might say, well, Ryan, what's the big deal? If by the end of the season, Corey Bennett misses out on becoming the second Golden Boot winner in Switchbacks history by a goal, I'm not even going to speak to start the show, so you'll have to watch it on the live stream. I'm just going to stare into the camera for like 10 minutes straight. Because that one goal made the difference. That should have been a goal. It makes it. I have not found. I've looked through the rule book. I've watched the replay numerous times. And even the Switchbacks write up after the game said Corey Bennett's goal. They described it as a Corey Bennett goal. Like, there aren't that many of them on a week-to-week basis. You know, if you're new to the game of soccer, a lot of matches end 1-0, 2-1. Okay? It's the one stat that I really think you need to make sure you get right. Possession, passing accuracy, I don't care nearly as much. You want to tip the scales the other way. I'm not saying it's right, but I'm not going to care as much about it. Who scores the goals matters a lot. And also, I don't think that former member of the Switchbacks, Michael Edwards, would very much like to be charged with an own goal that he did not deserve to take. That went off of Corey Bennett's back of his foot into the goal. Corey Bennett should have 8, and it should be a three-way tie atop the league in goals. And there is a trophy given away at the end of the year for the guy who has the most goals. This stuff matters. So I don't know what the statute of limitations is here. I don't know if the Switchbacks have formally protested this and are trying to get it changed. I'm going to find that out later this week. But it needs to be changed. Corey Bennett should have 8 goals. And we should be talking about Corey Bennett scoring the lone goal in a big 1-0 win for Colorado Springs Switchbacks FC, which, despite the egregious error in scoring, it is a big win for the Switchbacks. You know, they've played a lot of different competitions over the course of the season, right? And they've been mostly unbeaten through all told. When you take the Open Cup and the USL Cup and the USL Championship, the Switchbacks have gotten positive results more than they have gotten negative ones. Okay, but it always seems like the full 3 points, the wins seem to be confined for much of this early season with the USL Cup and the US Open Cup. And at the end of the day, the biggest prize is winning the league. So the Switchbacks needed to start getting 3 points out of some of these matches. 1 point wasn't doing it because they were still, 8, 9, 10 in the standings. Because that alone, just being barely over the cut line, isn't going to be good enough for Alan McCann's team. They want to be near the top of the table. So it was big for them to get 3 points against any team. Bigger to get 3 points against Oakland, who is off to a terrific start to the season. And now these two teams, one's in third, one's in eighth, are separated by essentially one win. That's the other thing, too. The perspective gets a little lost when the Switchbacks lose to Vegas or get a draw the week before. You look at where they're at in the standings and you go, oh, they're, flirting with that cut line. But then they get a win and you start to look up the table and you're like, oh, wait a minute. They're right there. Everything is still so packed tightly together as we open the month of June. Still all in front of the Switchbacks, and I wasn't thinking that it wasn't at this point, but just the perspective that changes when your team wins, and then you're more apt to kind of look at the standings than if they lose or draw. You're like, I don't know that I really want to look at the standings at this point. But that's a big win against a really good team, and I know already, before I even talk to Alan McCann this week, what he's going to say, the clean sheet. That's what he's going to point to. He's going to say that's the most important thing. That's what they're striving for. And to do it without even allowing a shot on goal. Colin Shuttler picked up the clean sheet. He deserved it, right? He's deserved a clean sheet because he's been kind of hard done by in a lot of his starts this year. So he deserves to have a clean sheet by his name if you watch him play. But that one in particular, he didn't have to make a save. That's how good the Switchbacks were defensively against an Oakland team, mind you, that had the reigning Golden Boot winner. Here's a Golden Boot mention again. Peter Wilson won the award a year ago as the best goal scorer in the league. And he and Wolfgang Prentice are maybe the most dynamic duo attacking for any team in the league. And the Switchbacks didn't allow either one of them or anybody else on Oakland, for that matter, to even test Colin Shuttler. So that was the start of that match looked very similar to the start in Vegas, except they got the goal, which was everything, because I thought they bossed the play against Vegas, and then they just kind of had that one breakdown. Vegas scores, and in soccer, who scores first, it matters a lot, especially when it's late or early in a half. Completely shifts momentum, sets a tone, and I would say there are more similarities in what the switchbacks did between Oakland and Vegas, even though one was a win and one was a loss, than maybe it would seem looking at the score. But that goal makes all the difference. And the switchbacks were able to shut it down the rest of the way, or shut Oakland down the rest of the way, and get a big 3 points. And now, speaking of the standings, you know, they have a stretch here. This weekend's the USL Cup. So, chance to get through the group stage with a win against El Paso Saturday. But then you have Sacramento at home. You go to Tulsa. You're home against San Antonio, and you're home against Phoenix. This is a month that the switchbacks can make a move, a big move, with so many games at Widener Field over the next month. But in the meantime, two things. Great win by the switchbacks, USL Championship. That is a Corey Bennett goal. That is not an own goal. Somebody needs to change that. Coming up next, bigger move. Brown to the Patriots.
1: A traffic update from the KVOR Traffic Center.
2: Got a crash Murray southbound. It's just south of East Pikes Peak, bunching it up pretty good through there. No other stalls or accidents, but we're building very heavy volume all over town, up and down I-25 and the highways. No matter where you are, it's time of day stuff. I'm Coyote, that's traffic.
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10: Recent survey conducted by Common Sense Media found one-third of teenagers prefer AI companions over humans for serious conversations. There's a term for that, social offloading. And experts we talked to warned that this habit could be stunting emotional growth, leaving an already isolated generation who came of age during the pandemic even less prepared for the messiness of human interaction. Sure, AI can help you polish whatever it is you're looking to say, but that's not very human, right? 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Psychiatrists we talked to encouraged turning to family or friends when you're struggling to express yourself. They are keen to help. I'm Dr. Sanjay Gupta, helping you live a better life.
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0: Self-aggrandizing, superfluous nonsense.
15: I mean, he's basically irresistible to people for the same reason he can pretty much only work at a carnival. 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
0: Welcome in. Great to have you. Shouts to you guys watching the show on social media. Anywhere you scroll, really, Facebook, X, Instagram, Twitch, YouTube, we're there in all of those places. And while you're in said places, if you don't mind liking, subscribing, following, that'd be awesome. Some personal news, speaking of social media. I am now happy to report that it's okay to be following me on Twitter again at Gingerly Tweets because I did get hacked. I am not a crypto bro. And I worked personally with Elon Musk to rectify the situation, and it has been rectified. So thank you to him. I don't know. I may be done with that platform anyway, but we'll see. You just want to sprinkle that in. While you are on social media, by the way, you can always drop a comment and be a part of the conversation that way. If you are listening to the show and prefer to text or call in, I'm here for that as well. 719-247-1313 is the number to do that. So, Myles Garrett getting traded to the LA Rams is, of course, the biggest story of the day. Biggest name. Most shocking. The other trade that happened today, less shocking. In fact, we knew it was going to happen at some point. But now that it's actually come to fruition, I think it brings up a very interesting conversation. AJ Brown going from the Eagles to the Patriots. And now you have the two teams that met for the AFC Championship this year who have both landed a piece that they were desperate to get. Both were devoid of a true number one wide receiver. Both have young quarterbacks that they need to get right, or they need to know if they got it right. And you can't have Drake May and Bo Nix throwing to the guys they've been throwing to year in and year out and be able to truly decide whether they are worth, I don't know, by the time they get paid, maybe it will be like $750 million. Who knows where quarterback contracts will be in just a year, basically, because they can start negotiating after this season, I believe. But the point is, if you don't get them an elite receiving weapon, then can you really know for sure whether they're the guy to lead you to a Super Bowl title? And a guy that can not just lead you to one, but have you repeatedly in the conversation? Because there is a non-zero chance that New England and Denver do not get as close as they got to winning a Super Bowl this coming year or for a number of years. I think it's unlikely, but it's possible. So I think both with A.J. Brown and Jaylen Waddle, you are a little bit more regression proof, because I think you look at New England and you look at Denver and you say these are two teams that are primed to regress, right? Broncos, well, both of them with, I think, maybe more so New England than Denver, overachieved from what people thought they would be this past season, but still both quarterbacks are young. We expect more growing pains from both of them, especially with the Broncos, the number one score games. New England with how, let's say, less than challenging their schedule was for much of the season. I think there are a lot of reasons to look at both Denver and New England and say they're two teams that are going to take a step back, because there are always going to be teams, because you got to make room for the new teams. There are going to be multiple teams at the top who are going to come down, and there are multiple teams at the bottom who are going to come up. It's the way of the world in the NFL. And as we start trying to figure out who those teams are, I think New England and Denver would be two prime candidates. But when you improve your roster in, I think, as dramatic a way as both of them did, both of these guys change everything about the Patriots and the Broncos offense. And what I said about Jaylen Waddle when he was acquired by the Broncos, I could copy and paste to A.J. Brown and the New England Patriots. You get a number one guy, because that's a role. Who's the number one wide receiver? And I'm not talking necessarily in just targets or touches or whatever, but like, if I need to complete a pass here, red zone, third down, whatever the case may be, I need to complete a pass here, who am I trusting the most? And is that person capable of reciprocating that trust? I think for both Bo Nix and Drake May, the latter part of that was never a guarantee. I think both players do deserve credit for being able to play as well as they did without a reliable every down receiver. And Jaylen Waddle, what he does for the Broncos is he's the number one guy. Now Courtland Sutton, arguably the best number two receiver in the NFL, but was never a one. But now he's a number two. And he's going to be terrific in that spot. And then Marvin Mims can still be the gadget player, and you can figure out with all these, you know, the Pat Bryants and the Troy Franklins, do we have a guy here? Does one of them emerge? I mean, it puts everything in its place. Same can be said for A.J. Brown. Now you got the number one guy. Now everyone else can slot in where it's more appropriate for them to slot in and can be relied upon correctly. So I see so many similarities between these two. I think it's really, it can really be come down to taste. You know, which type of receiver do you like a little bit more and what fits both of these teams? I just feel like what Jaylen Waddle brings to the Denver Broncos, I just think in every way he is perfect for them. The separation downfield that you really only get from Marvin Mims, but you can't use him all the time. They desperately need that, and Jaylen Waddle does that. Plus, he fits what they do, or at least what we think they will do. Now, Davis Webb's going to be the offensive play caller now, so I would expect some different here. but it's still a lot of Sean Payton principles. It's still a lot of Sean Payton ideas. And a guy that can make something happen by catching it close to the line of scrimmage and turning upfield is also something that fits in so well. So it's really, it's really six one way, half dozen the other, because I could say what the dynamics that A.J. Brown brings to the table are exactly what New England needs as well. I just look at the fit with Jaylen Waddle, and I think it's a little bit more perfect, if that's a possible thing for something to be more perfect. But they both provide a lot of the same things. They both can give you hope if you're, and maybe more than hope. Maybe it's more than hope, like real belief grounded in reality that these two teams can maybe go further than they did a year ago rather than regress. So while we knew A.J. Brown was going to the New England Patriots for a while, still a huge move for the New England Patriots. And it's interesting in the AFC. I said this about Myles Garrett. Myles Garrett has taken, in my opinion, the favorite to win the Super Bowl next year and made them more prohibitive favorites. With the Waddle and A.J. Brown additions, it's a much more muddled picture in the AFC. Because you have the Patriots adding a bona fide number one wide receiver. The Broncos add a bona fide number one wide receiver. But they also have to contend with, you know, Joe Burrow coming back. What the bounce back for Kansas City is going to be, we'll have many discussions over the next 100 days till we get to the NFL season, but you know they're going to be better than they were a year ago. I mean, you have to know that. The Bills are the Bills. I love the hire of Jesse Minter for the Baltimore Ravens. Going back to the opening segment today, talking about how maybe it's not about getting a better coach on paper, a better resume. It's just about getting the right coach for what your team needs. And I think in Baltimore, that's exactly what they've done. There's no doubt John Harbaugh, through the course of his career, is a better coach than Jesse Minter. We don't even fully know what Jesse Minter is going to be as a head coach. But I think he's the right guy with the relationship with Lamar, with Baltimore having a lot of talent on the defensive side, but for some reason they can't put it all together. I just think Jesse Minter is the perfect guy for right now with Baltimore. So I think Baltimore has a chance to be better. Joe Burrow healthy, and now he doesn't have Myles Garrett sacking him anymore. I'll tell you, the people who are the happiest today are not Rams fans that Myles Garrett is a LA Ram. It's Joe Burrow and Lamar Jackson. Especially Joe Burrow. So you have the traditional powers, Buffalo, Kansas City, Baltimore, that are all still around, or you expect to be better than they were a year ago. You have Cincinnati, which we've seen what they are fully capable of, and it's going to a Super Bowl. But can they keep Joe Burrow healthy? That question is always out there. And then you have these other two teams that were able to take advantage of Cincinnati, Buffalo, Kansas City, and Baltimore all being down to a degree. They took advantage, but now they have a chance to stay there, to battle those teams. Whereas before, you thought, oh, with those teams coming back up, Broncos going to take a step back, New England's going to take a step back, and the traditional powers in the AFC are going to rule the day again. I would, Lee Corso, not so fast, my friend. And I think that's how significant the additions of A.J. Brown and Jaylen Waddle are, with everything else that New England and Denver already have going for them. I think the Broncos certainly have a much better chance with Jaylen Waddle to hang on to the AFC West than they were if they just said, you know what, Cortland Sutton, Marvin Mims, the group we got, it's good enough. Same with New England. Right? If they said, well, we were in the Super Bowl, why change things up? We're a younger team, got another year of experience, Drake May's going to be better. Nope, don't leave that stuff to chance. So I really like what both Denver and New England did. Their job is going to be more difficult, though. Now, one of the teams I'm talking about is not going to be there. Something will happen. I'm not going to say for what team, and I'm not going to say who, because I don't want to put that stuff into the universe. We know that the AFC won't have Denver, New England, Buffalo, Kansas City, Baltimore, Cincinnati. I promise you one of those teams is not going to be as good as I think they are or as the general consensus think they are. Of course, injury can play a role in that. But when with everybody healthy right now, and on June 1st, I think New England and Denver have put themselves in a position to be able to battle with the inevitable bounce backs of Cincinnati, Baltimore, and Kansas City than they would have been if they just would have went, well, we had a very good season. Bo Nix got hurt or else we would have been in the Super Bowl. We were in the Super Bowl if we were New England. We're New England. We were in the Super Bowl. Kudos to both of those organizations. And that's a recurring theme throughout this show today. Like, you want to win a title, go out and get one. Don't just rely on the normal passage of time, the, you know, paying dues, all that kind of stuff. Denver and New, especially New England, and Seattle even, right? Mike McDonald, brilliant mind. A lot of people liked him. But was it too early? Would other organizations have said, you know what, not right now. Maybe in a couple years. Got to see a little bit more of him. Seattle went, nope, that's our guy. We're going to make him one of the youngest head coaches in the NFL, and then in 2 years, he's going to win us the Super Bowl. Fortune is favoring the bold right now in sports, and slow and steady, and we're supposed to do this at this time, but that's not right now. That stuff's kind of out the window. Go get Myles Garrett. Go get A.J. Brown. Go get Jaylen Waddle. Fire your coach if you have to. Go get it. 719-247-1313. Your thoughts on the two blockbuster NFL trades, A.J. Brown to New England, Myles Garrett to the Rams. Also, we have NBA Finals and Stanley Cup final matchup set. It'll be Vegas, Carolina in hockey, San Antonio in New York in the NBA. And because it will be either San Antonio or New York, a recent NBA trend will continue. Is it truly what's best for the league? That's next here on 740 KVOR and Extra Sports 1300.
1: A traffic update from the KVOR Traffic Center.
2: Got a crash Murray southbound. It's just south of East Pikes Peak, bunching it up pretty good through there. No other stalls or accidents, but we're building very heavy volume all over town, up and down I-25 and the highways. No matter where you are, it's time of day stuff. I'm Coyote, that's traffic.
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10: For the ninth year in a row, Finland has been named the happiest country in the world. That's according to the World Happiness Report put out every year by the Wellbeing Research Center at the University of Oxford in the UK. Two other Nordic nations, Iceland and Denmark, came in at numbers 2 and 3. Now, having spent quite a bit of time in these countries over my 2.5 decades as a journalist, I can tell you that this is not at all that surprising. There's an entirely different way of thinking in these countries. We before me, you might say. In other words, the mentality is less adversarial and much more, we're all in this together. One other interesting thing that came up was that no matter where someone lived, the more time they spent on social media, the less happy they were. Want to smile? It's simple. Put your phone away for a bit. I'm Dr. Sanjay Gupta, helping you live a better life.
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Tom on the text line regarding A.J. Brown, one of two blockbuster deals consummated today in the National Football League, says, watch out for them Pats. First time they've had a real wide receiver one since Randy Moss. And don't give me Edelman. Brady made him into a number one wide receiver. I am not going to give you Edelman, Tom, because at no point during Julian Edelman's highly decorated and maybe even Hall of Fame career, did I look at him as a number one wide receiver. So I think you're 100% spot on. Now, do I think A.J. Brown will have the same impact Randy Moss did? No, I don't. But there's somewhere less than that that is pretty exciting if you're a New England Patriots fan. It changes a lot for this New England team. And Drake May has got to be the guy that's most ecstatic, at least for now. If there's one other thing I can throw in to say, you know, just put Jalen Waddle and the addition of him by the Broncos a little bit over A.J. Brown. A.J. Brown does have a history of getting a little disgruntled with his quarterbacks, and it wasn't just a Philadelphia thing. So, again, I fully acknowledge I'm splitting hairs, because I think if you're the New England Patriots, you absolutely get A.J. Brown, and if you're the Denver Broncos, you absolutely get Jalen Waddle, and I think both teams are extremely happy. I think maybe A.J. Brown's previous history is maybe why the Broncos were like, yeah, I don't think we need him. Plus, A.J. Brown with Cortland Sutton, like, yeah, it accomplishes. Now we have a true wide receiver one and a true wide receiver two. But also look at their body types, look at their what they do on the football field. Jalen Waddle, and I think this is part of why I say it's just a little bit better of a fit with Jalen Waddle in Denver, because his skill set is, I think, complementary of Cortland Sutton, whereas A.J. Brown is a little bit, I don't want to say redundant, because you take both of them, but you get what I'm saying. But for New England, they needed this kind of a guy. It was an obvious move to make, same as the Denver Broncos, go out and get a number one wide receiver. And they did, and the one thing you could say about A.J. Brown, as opposed to Jalen Waddle, you do have a longer track record of success. Like, A.J. Brown has been wide receiver one for a while. So, you could pick nitpick, but that's all you're doing. You're nitpicking. These are home run additions, to mix metaphors with the sport. You're great additions for both New England and Denver in a time where you expect the traditional powers in the AFC to come back with a vengeance. You can hold your ground a little bit better this upcoming season. Moving to the NBA now, I heard Dan Patrick talking about this at the end of the first hour in his Above the Noise commentary, how the NBA has competitive balance down. And I continue to ask, as now we are going to be 8 years with 8 different champions, not even the same team popping up 2 or 3 years later. What we are seeing is unprecedented. We have never seen this since the ABA and the NBA merged. And since the Flint Tropics Mega Bowl, we have not seen a stretch of 8 different teams winning titles over an 8-year span. Never seen it. I still question if it's ultimately the best thing.
because it is a sport that has, that's popularity has largely been based in dynasties. The Celtics, the Lakers, the Miami Heat, the LeBron dynasty, if you want to call it that. Lakers again, Spurs, Miami. I already said Miami, Golden State. Maybe I said them already, but you get my point. We usually get a dynasty every few years. And I'm not saying you have to like all of those teams. In fact, you probably hate all of those teams unless you root for them. But they served a very important purpose. Whether they were, scratching our itch to watch greatness on display, and dynasties are greatness. These are great teams, historic teams. And we crave that as sports fans, I think. You may not like that it's the Lakers that are the dynasty, but you understand that they serve an important function within a sport like basketball. And it was also, coming back to the television show and knowing who the characters are. Right? That's part of why we watch what we watch. The familiarity to be able to tune in like, yeah, I know this guy, I know this guy. Now you're having to learn on the fly. You probably knew Victor Wembanyama. But how much you know about Steph Castle or Dylan Harper? How much did you know about the players that Oklahoma City had before they won a title? And then you just got to know them. You didn't probably like them, but you figured out who they were and what they were all about. And then now they're gone. Now they're done. I don't know. It's certainly a brave new world in the NBA. And you, part of me says it can't go on much longer like this. Somebody's got to pop back up again. But I think there are three teams right now that you could say are capable. And I'll tell you what, whoever wins, here's my guarantee. I haven't quite decided who I'm picking in the NBA Finals yet. I'm leaning San Antonio. But one thing I can say, I promise you, whoever wins is not going to repeat, because we were so sure Oklahoma City was, and that was Dan Patrick's point. There was a time where the Nuggets are just going to keep going back. Boston's going to keep going back. I think the three teams will be, or four teams. The team that wins this year, certainly you got to at least give them and say it's possible. I don't think they will, but I guess it's possible. But then OKC, Denver, Boston.

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1: League like a hard salary cap league right now. Teams are just, you win a title and then you lose players. That's the way it's working right now. So it's either, are we going to be proactive and be different when we choose to be, or are we going to let the outside forces dictate that we're different? Right? Are we just going to allow the second apron to break up our team for us, or are we going to be proactive and do something about it? I think Denver may be a little late to the party, to be fair, but I think last year they came to that realization and they made the Michael Porter move. They volunteered to be different than they were previously, and it didn't quite work the way they wanted it to. That's why I say more different. And I think Boston's looking at this. You know, Boston did kind of what Denver did. They dipped their toe in those waters a little bit, right? Porzingis is going to go. But they weren't different enough. Now, the conversation is, are they going to keep Jaylen Brown? Are they going to keep Derek White? Like, bigger changes may be coming to the Boston Celtics this offseason. I'm saying that the Nuggets need to make bigger changes, even if it means they take a step back in order to take a bigger step forward. And I think OKC, you don't change fundamentally your roster after winning a title. Like, nobody's asking, you know, San Antonio to win a title this year and trade Dylan Harper in the offseason. Okay, but once you try to go back and you don't make it, then you really got to assess where you're going and say, we need to make a move now rather than too late. And that's what you could argue with the Nuggets, that they made a right move, but did they make it too late? Was too much damage done with their roster? Or did that move not go far enough? Here's what I'm leading to with OKC. I've been saying it for a year, that the minute that Sam Presti has a wild hair to land Giannis Antetokounmpo, he could blow away every other offer that anyone can possibly make for him. The Thunder could essentially have Giannis whenever they want. These other teams, we got to wait for this contract to kick in, but this guy's got to, we got to prove that he's a good enough player. Like, OKC doesn't have to do any of that. I'll give you the trade right now. You take two of your three first-round picks, by the way. OKC has three first-round picks. Take two of those as sweeteners, and you trade Chet Holmgren, who took all of two shots in Game 7, and Jalen Williams, J-Dub, as he's more known, not the other Jalen Williams, the main Jalen Williams. You take Chet and you take Jalen Williams plus a couple of first-rounders. You send them to Milwaukee. You got to take back Miles Turner in return to make the money work, and you get Giannis. Milwaukee gets two young players, two all-star young players, and they get Chet Holmgren when he doesn't have to go through Wemby. And you get two first-round picks and one of the deepest drafts we've had in years. That satisfies every requirement I have seen out there for the Milwaukee Bucks to part with Giannis. Chet, Jalen Williams, two first-round picks for Miles Turner, Giannis, and you pair SGA with Giannis, and you have one of the only two remedies to Victor Wembanyama that we know of in the NBA. There are only two. It's Giannis's defense and Nikola Jokic's offense. That's it. Nobody else has a way to counter Victor Wembanyama. And OKC can have Giannis to defend Wemby.

0: plus you'll keep a couple, you know, be able to keep some of your blue collar workers, if you will, like an Alex Caruso. He can stick around. And you still have AJ Mitchell on a ridiculously low contract. And you also have multiple first round picks in, I believe, the next three drafts. But are you just going to let these guys, they're already going to lose Hartenstein and Dort, or at least one of them. They can't keep them both. So their team's already going to be a little different for that reason. Now, they could be proactive, and they could try to get Giannis and create the best duo in the NBA and put OKC as the obvious favorite to get out of the West next year, and maybe you could break this cycle of a new champion every year, or you let Hartenstein and Dort go, but you say we still have this and we don't want to part with this, and then you just keep getting worse and worse and worse. Trust me, Boston can tell you, Denver can tell you, Toronto can tell you, Lakers can tell you. Like, under these financial rules, if you're not proactive and you don't make a significant change to make yourself different, but also to reset your timeline a little bit in terms of the second apron and your payroll, you're just going to keep getting worse. And then it's going to be too late, like I think it might be for the Denver Nuggets. Not that anybody, everyone's celebrating that OKC is now not in the NBA Finals, and now I'm bringing up the idea of pairing SGA with Giannis, but it was always out there that the Sam Presti could do this on a whim if he wants to, and I think the time is now. You gave it a run, didn't work, credit to the Spurs and Wemby, but now you got to make a move to go back at them. Because this waiting around, if we just run it back and we keep more of the same, but we're only losing this guy and we're still okay, all of that kind of talk, you're just going to be further and further behind. And you'll get to a point where, unless Nico Harrison is willing to give you Luka, that you're not really going to be able to open back up that window. Take your thoughts, 719-247. 13-13, and your thoughts on the NBA Finals matchup between San Antonio and New York. I do like it. I do very much like this matchup. I'm going to enjoy watching the NBA Finals. But if you got early thoughts on that, I'd love to hear them. 719-247-1313.
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2: High temperatures today into the 80s, so another warm day with some showers and thunderstorms in the afternoon, maybe even some severe weather as well with winds up to 70 miles an hour and up to 1 3/4 size inch hail. With your KKTV 11 Alert Weather, I'm meteorologist Nick Lalonde.
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1: A traffic update from the KVOR Traffic Center.
4: Got that crash, Mark Scheffel, northbound at Zircon Drive. Also, the crash southbound Murray, just north of Moffitt Circle, south of Palmer Park, is slowing things down pretty good. No other stalls or accidents reported, but very heavy volume. I'm Coyote. That's traffic.
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8: For the ninth year in a row, Finland has been named the happiest country in the world. That's according to the World Happiness Report put out every year by the Wellbeing Research Center at the University of Oxford in the UK. Two other Nordic nations, Iceland and Denmark, came in at numbers 2 and 3. Now, having spent quite a bit of time in these countries over my 2.5 decades as a journalist, I can tell you that this is not at all that surprising. There's an entirely different way of thinking in these countries. We before me, you might say. In other words, the mentality is less adversarial and much more, we're all in this together. One other interesting thing that came up was that no matter where someone lived, the more time they spent on social media, the less happy they were. Want to smile? It's simple. Put your phone away for a bit. I'm Dr. Sanjay Gupta, helping you live a better life.
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0: 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If we don't hear from the Avalanche tomorrow, I will start getting a little, I'll start dabbling in some conspiracies here, because thought it'd be the end of the week. And then, of course, the passing of Claude Lemieux, and not the time to, you know, sit down and talk about, in the grand scheme of things, frivolous things like who the number one goalie is and if we're keeping our coach. I get that. But then the weekend goes by. It's now Monday. Nothing. The only thing coming from the Colorado Avalanche is that they signed this young Russian goaltender who may or may not factor into things next season for the Colorado Avalanche. Scott Wedgwood, a restricted free agent, but that's it. We don't hear from him tomorrow, and maybe it's been announced that they're going to speak tomorrow, but it's taking a little while. Last week, I understand it, but, you know, game one of the Stanley Cup final is tomorrow night. Hey, really going to the ideal time would be to get it done before the Stanley Cup final starts, right? It feels like it's the, you know, appropriate thing to do, looking out for the betterment of the league. All right, we'll get our stuff done, you know, before, and then everybody, all hockey fans, no matter what team you root for, can focus in on the Stanley Cup final. The longer this week the Avalanche wait, the more I think there is something significant that they are waiting on, the making sure all their ducks are in a row and know what they're going to say. If this was same, Bednar's coming back, get on, you know, get off his ass like John Tortorella told us all to after game four. If this is, we're running it back, no major changes, then why wait? And I know Arsenal was just in the Champions League final, but it's not like Josh Kroenke is normally a part of the Avalanche postseason press conference. We all know the dynamics within the Kroenke Sports Empire. It's Joe Sakic and it's Chris McFarland. Okay, plus, think Josh was taking a red eye back from the Champions League final. If it's not tomorrow, then, and it could be a couple of different things. It's not going to be any player is getting moved. You're not announcing, you know, you're trading Cale Makar. Like, that's not going to happen. But remember, it's not just Bednar. Like, that's the question everybody's asking. But don't forget that Nashville was sniffing around Chris McFarland recently. Could we have another Tim Connolly situation going on with the Colorado Avalanche, that a team comes in a little desperate, willing to go a little bit higher than Kroenke-owned teams are willing to go when it comes to coaches and executives, and could Chris McFarland be on his way out? I don't know which one it is. I'm just saying it doesn't just have to be we're letting Jared Bednar go. It could be our general manager just got poached. But game one of the Stanley Cup final is tomorrow. It's tomorrow night. If the Avalanche aren't meeting with the media tomorrow, then something's up. I think. But we'll wait on that. I know it's hard to watch the team that eliminated your team playing for a title, but I actually, in a world where obviously the Colorado Avalanche being in against the Carolina Hurricanes, and that's the thing, I'm never going to get this. I'm going to go to my grave, and on my tombstone, they're going to write, he never got the Avalanche-Hurricanes matchup in the Stanley Cup final they so desperately wanted. I have wanted the Avs to play the Canes in the Stanley Cup final for years now. Because I just think it's such a fascinating contrast in what they want to do. Jared Bednar and Rod Brind'Amour have long been two of the better coaches in the league. I've wanted to see Canes Avs forever. And I get Canes, don't get Avs. Get Avs. A few years ago, no Canes. I just think it would be such a fascinating and entertaining 7-game series. And it's the type that you only get because you have the contrasting styles. You have a team in Colorado, which I know recent events will make you question whether they can impose their will on teams at the highest level in the playoffs like Vegas, Carolina, etc. But the Avalanche trying to open things up and trying to create time and space and fly around, and Carolina trying to take that away from them, that's what makes it fun. I'm interested because I'm such a hockey sycophant that you could put any two teams in the Stanley Cup final I'm watching. But I think two teams that really want to be defensive-oriented, take away time and space, there are going to be some tough watches along the way. 4 games, 5 games, 6 games, however many it is. There are going to be a couple of games where like, oh, man. This is a rock fight. In fact, that's what this Stanley Cup final should be called, rock fight. One team that likes to play that way, that's fine. That's contrasting styles. Styles make fights. I'm here for it. Two teams that like to play that way, ugh. I still think it would be a good, long, I think, compelling series, but there are going to be some games and there's some periods in this series where you're going to go, oh, gosh. If you didn't think you'd already miss the Colorado Avalanche watching the Stanley Cup final, wait till you see what these two teams are putting out on the ice. Rock fight, Hurricanes, Vegas drops the puck tomorrow night. But, man, Carolina, you know, I'll take, even with the deficiencies that maybe we saw with the Colorado Avalanche, Vegas sweeping through Colorado, far more impressive than Carolina beating Montreal in 5 games. We got to see how these two teams match up themselves. But in terms of which team's coming in as the more formidable of the two, I think you have to say Vegas for what they did against the Avs. What's driving the show?
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2: Got that crash, Mark Scheffel, northbound at Zircon Drive. Also, the crash southbound Murray, just north of Moffitt Circle, south of Palmer Park, is slowing things down pretty good. No other stalls or accidents reported, but very heavy volume. I'm Coyote, that's traffic.
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11: More and more people are using magnesium supplements to help them sleep. But are they safe? And do they really work? Well, first, let's talk about actual magnesium. That's an essential mineral that is needed for more than 300 different processes in the body, according to one dietitian. And most people get enough of it simply from the foods they eat. Now, if you're not getting enough, there are a few different types of supplements you can try. 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Now, when it comes to the science, we looked into this, and I gotta say, there's not a lot of strong evidence that magnesium supplements will actually help you sleep. 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
0: Welcome in. 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I certainly do appreciate your patronage. If you'd like to take your participation in today's show to the next level, up to you. But always love to hear from you. 719-247-1313. That is the phone or the text line that you can reach out via to comment on any of the day's topics, or if you are watching the live stream of the show, as many of you are, and more every day, you could comment right there. Anyway is good. Just reach out. Want to hear from you, especially about these, the three stories that are driving the show.
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0: All right, we start with a chilling thought for quarterbacks in the NFC West.
18: Aaron Rodgers coming into the AFC North.
19: What do I think about it?
18: Facing twice a year.
19: I think it's a good opportunity to put him in the graveyard.
0: That is the newest member of the LA Rams. Of course, Myles Garrett said that a couple of years ago, but still, the mentality is the same, and Garrett is on his way to the NFC West. Look out Brock Purdy, look out Sam Darnold, and especially look out Jacoby Brissett if you are indeed a member of the Cardinals next year. There's a little bit of question of that, I suppose. But Myles Garrett is taking his talents to L.A. A first-round pick and Jared Verse are going to the Cleveland Browns, and it does make a lot of sense from Cleveland's side of this. But I think the LA side of this is the important side. You take already a team in the Rams the last 2 years. They have been knocking on the door of the Super Bowl. They haven't made it to the NFC Championship each of the last 2 years. But the Rams, you could argue, have been the second best team in the NFL the last 2 years, right? Because their season was ended by Philly. Philly went and won the Super Bowl. Then their season was ended by Seattle. Seattle won the Super Bowl. The Rams have been right there. And that's in addition, obviously, to when they won a Super Bowl. They have been in this championship window, knocking on the door and getting Myles Garrett allows them to potentially kick that door down. They were already, in my mind, the favorite to win the Super Bowl this year. Now they are a prohibitive favorite. And now you have to ask the question, not how do the Rams win a Super Bowl? It's how do they not? You have an embarrassment of riches on the offensive side. You have Matthew Stafford, who still has plenty of game left at the quarterback position. You already had a good defense that is now boasting the reigning defensive player of the year and the best defensive player in the league, whether he needs the award to tell you that or not. This is scary. Like, they might be the only team in the league where I have to figure out how they don't. Everyone else in the NFL, you have to figure out how they do. Right? And that's not to say that the Rams are without other teams vying for it. I mean, Seattle can be really good again, but it's just how do they manage, you know, the target on their back, being the Super Bowl champions, all that kind of stuff. New England, teams don't tend to fare well after making the Super Bowl and losing, and you go on and so forth, right? The Rams are now the only team in the league where the real conversation is how do they not win a Super Bowl, which is, by the way, in their stadium. This is a seismic move. And the biggest move of the NFL offseason made by the LA Rams, a team that tends to do this, right? They've done this a few times over the years, haven't they? Making these huge moves. By the way, making those huge moves with the blessing of Stan Kroenke. Let's localize this a little bit. Stan Kroenke has shown that if you are a team that has a legitimate chance, or you convince him that you have a legitimate chance to win, Stan Kroenke loves winning titles. He loves carrying trophies. I saw him the other day. He may have been no more proud. I don't know how much he knows soccer, but I think he understood the gravity of Arsenal winning the Premier League. I think he smiled bigger for that trophy than any of the other ones he's won. But Stan Kroenke loves winning titles. Okay, so if you tell him that you are close and he believes you, you can do whatever you want. Right? You want to trade draft capital? F them picks. You want to go into the tax in the NBA? Go right ahead. You want to trade franchise core players? Go for it. He will empower you to do those things and bankroll those moves if necessary. And the reason I bring that up is, one, obviously the Rams are that team. But two, keep that in the back of your mind when the Avalanche and the Nuggets wade into the offseason. And whether they seem as aggressive as the Rams are. Now, part of that could be because they don't have the assets to trade, right? I mean, the Nuggets basically have Jamal Murray and Nikola Jokic, and that's it. I mean, they have lesser things, like they have this year's first-round pick, they have an expiring Cam Johnson, but like really valuable pieces to offer, it's Jokic and Murray, and they've already said they're not trading one of them. Okay, but the Avalanche have some players that they can move around that would garner interest across the league. There are different ways to skin cat. I'm just saying Stan Kroenke usually, and I think it's more the Nuggets than the Avalanche right now that I'm focusing this on, because the conversation in LA is, holy crap, we just got Myles Garrett. And the conversation around the Denver Nuggets is they're just going to just lose players. Like, they're just going, Peyton Watson's gone, Cam Johnson's going to get traded, it's about cutting costs, it's about getting under the repeater tax. In many ways, it's the opposite of what the Rams are doing. But I think that speaks to where Stan, and by extension Josh, feel like their teams are. If they have a chance to win, they'll push the chips to the middle. If they don't, then that's when you see, hey, you got to mind your budget a little bit better. I'm not paying repeater taxes. I'm not doing this. I'm not doing that. So just, especially with the Nuggets, especially with the Denver Nuggets, keep that in mind. But Myles Garrett to the Rams, holy cow, what a move. Hopefully they appreciate it out there in L.A., what they have. I mean, think about this just real quick, and then we'll switch gears. Ohtani, Betts, Luka, LeBron, Stafford, Garrett. Now, some are bigger stars than others. I get it. But think of the collection of stars, but also the collection of talent. Matthew Stafford might be one of the five best quarterbacks in the league. Myles Garrett is the best defensive player in the league. Then Ohtani, Betts, LeBron, star, maybe not one of the top five players anymore, but still a big star. And then you have Luka. Stars, Hollywood. I feel like there's something there, but Myles Garrett going from Cleveland to the LA Rams. But that wasn't the only significant trade that happened today. Here's story number two.
20: Hurts is back. Hurts has plenty of time. He's looking. He fires. He completes it. Touchdown, AJ Brown!
0: WIP on the call, A.J. Brown, not a surprise. It was a matter of when, not if, A.J. Brown would be dealt. And it was pretty much going to be New England or nowhere, and that's where he ends up. A first-round pick also going to Philadelphia in the deal that lands New England the number one wide receiver that they, despite all their success, lacked last year. And I think with A.J. Brown and Jaylen Waddle both changing places and going to New England and Denver, you have two teams that had great success this year, in part because the traditional powers in the AFC were down. They took advantage of it. Credit to them. They also immediately became two of the more prime regression candidates in the NFL because you expect Kansas City, Baltimore, Cincinnati, Buffalo to be better. But now getting the number one wide receivers, adding a dynamic to the offense that both of those teams lacked last year, despite all their success. Now it gives Denver and New England a chance to hang in there with those big boys. Yes, Joe Burrow might be healthy. Lamar Jackson and the Baltimore defense might play better with Jesse Minter as their head coach and not John Harbaugh. And the Kansas City Chiefs are certainly not going to be a six-win football team next year. So you could say all of that. But I think with New England and Denver adding the one glaring thing that they were missing last year gives them an opportunity to say, no, we're still here. And we could still compete with you even though you're a better version of yourself this year than the year prior because New England and Denver are better. Now, not everybody can win 12, 13 games. So somebody is going to take a step back. And it could be New England and Denver finish with fewer wins. But in terms of competitiveness, in terms of the conversation of the hierarchy in the AFC, New England, by getting A.J. Brown, and Denver earlier this offseason by getting Jaylen Waddle, give themselves a better chance to stay in that conversation than they would have if they would have just run it back and allowed Kansas City, Baltimore, and Cincinnati to all get right this offseason. And for New England, it puts everybody in their place and gives Drake May, still a young quarterback, even though he played at an MVP level, still young, gives him something that you should always give your young quarterback, which is a number one receiving target. Now, as long as Drake May, and I think for a while, the honeymoon period is going to be a while. Right? Drake May is a superior thrower of the football to Jalen Hurts. A.J. Brown is going to love playing with Drake May. But longer term, will A.J. Brown wear out his welcome in New England? I would say for 1 year, it's a pretty good bet that it's only going to be good things for New England. A.J. Brown going from Philly to New England, which in a way, I know that the Philadelphia had very little choice in the matter. But think about what has happened in the NFC today. You have Myles Garrett going to the Rams. Already the favorite, maybe more of a prohibitive favorite now. And you get the Philadelphia Eagles trading their best wide receiver. One contender even more cements themselves as that. Another one, there are some questions. I get it. Philadelphia had to trade A.J. Brown. It was an untenable situation, but they're not better. They're not more talented without A.J. Brown. Big moves happening in the NFC and the AFC for both New England and Cleveland as well. Let's go to the NBA for story number three.
2: It's a lifetime change. You know, it's, you never know when it's going to happen again. But it's, you know, the day we win it, speaking for myself, it's going to be an amazing day of, like, realization of a dream. You know, it's hard to put into words. It's almost like the meaning of my life, you know.
0: Think about that. The meaning of my life. More of the mindset of Victor Wembanyama on display this weekend as the San Antonio Spurs beat OKC in Game 7, 111-103. San Antonio is not supposed to be here this soon. All the unwritten rules of the NBA say you can't skip steps. You got to suffer playoff heartbreak before you can achieve ultimate playoff success. I'm telling you, the reason why San Antonio isn't following that is because of that guy. Not only as a player, but again, the mindset of Victor Wembanyama. This guy, I've said this before, like everything he's done, and he's young still, but like everything he's done in his life is to do this. Right? Think about what extracurricular activities you were doing when you were 17, 18, 19 years old. Think about what you would be doing with your off seasons if you were a multimillionaire like Victor Wembanyama. But every anecdote I've heard about his upbringing and everything I've seen from him since he's in the NBA, he's visiting with monks, he's picking the brain of some of the all-time greats like Hakeem Olajuwon. I mean, this guy is so singularly focused on being successful and winning titles. Like, this is thrown around a lot, and a lot of players like to co-opt it. This is Mamba mentality. This is, I don't give a rip about any of the trappings of wealth and fame. I am here to win. And everything I do is going to be to try and win. And a lot of guys are committed to that, but not like this guy. And if you're on a team with Victor Wembanyama, and he's visiting monks to get in the right mindset, and he's working with Hakeem Olajuwon, and he's doing all of these things, how can you, if you're Dylan Harper, have any excuse to be like, well, I just kind of want to have a typical rookie year where I put up some good numbers, we don't have a lot of success, but I just enjoy my first year because I got plenty of time to be like, Wemby creates the urgency. One, because of who he is as a leader, but two, because, my God, how can you squander even a year of this guy? I say, looking straight at the Denver Nuggets, how do you squander a single year of having a guy this special as an organization or as teammates? San Antonio is not supposed to be in the NBA Finals. But yet they are, and it starts with Wemby. And I think it's going to be a phenomenal NBA Finals matchup. Wemby on the MSG stage for three games. That's going to be awesome. And just the story of Wemby, whether he's going to New York or going to Charlotte, North Carolina, it's Wemby is becoming the face of this league. And he wants it. He wants to be the face of the league. And he wants to do it by winning. 719-247-1313. Your thoughts on the three stories that are driving the show. Coming up next, Russell Wilson has made a decision to football or to talk about football. That was the question. He has his decision, and I'll tell you what it is next.
3: A traffic update from the KVOR Traffic Center. Got that crash Mark Scheffel northbound at Zircon Drive. Also, the crash southbound Murray just north of Moffitt Circle south of Palmer Park is slowing things down pretty good. No other stalls or accidents reported, but very heavy volume. I'm Coyote. That's traffic.
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11: More and more people are using magnesium supplements to help them sleep. But are they safe? And do they really work? Well, first, let's talk about actual magnesium. That's an essential mineral that is needed for more than 300 different processes in the body, according to one dietitian. And most people get enough of it simply from the foods they eat. Now, if you're not getting enough, there are a few different types of supplements you can try. But as always, you should talk to your doctor before starting any new medication or supplement, whether it's prescription or over the counter. Now, when it comes to the science, we looked into this, and I gotta say, there's not a lot of strong evidence that magnesium supplements will actually help you sleep. They might help you manage pain, they might help you lower your stress levels, or work to get your muscles to relax. And maybe it's those things then that help you get some better sleep. I'm Dr. Sanjay Gupta, helping you live a better life.
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We make it, you bake it. So Russell Wilson was deciding between whether he wanted to be the backup quarterback of the New York Jets or go into television. And today he has made that decision, and he will replace Matt Ryan on the NFL on CBS set. And I think it's ultimately the right move for Russell Wilson, and probably for a number of reasons, some that I'm not aware of because I'm not in Russell's family, so I don't know, but I got to imagine that the hours and everything like that might be a little bit better for family purposes, but I'll speak to what I know, which is his football legacy, and say, just go. Just go, take the TV job, go be great at that. You have enough personality. What I'm curious about, and I guess NFL on CBS is not one of those shows that, you know, is going to destroy NFL players, right? Like, Russell Wilson's not getting a podcast. He's not going on First Take. Like, this is a pretty light TV job. Just a lot of analyzing the game, which I think Russell Wilson can absolutely do. But he needs to, he would be best suited to just not sully his career and his Hall of Fame candidacy any more than he already has. It will go down as one of the bigger mistakes in NFL history, was Russell Wilson wanting to leave Seattle and the Denver Broncos choosing to get him from Seattle. And from that point on, everything Russell Wilson did detracted from what he did in Seattle. Everything. He has not put out one positive thing in the second act of his NFL career. He has been a punchline. He has been a mediocre quarterback. And I legitimately believe if I were a voter, he has played himself out of the Hall of Fame. But I am one that notoriously has high standards for quarterbacks because I say there's got to be one position where we don't let everybody in. I feel like quarterback should be that one. I think Russell Wilson has played himself out of the Hall of Fame. And you say, well, that's not, you know, Dan Patrick always does this thing where he says, what if Stafford and Russell Wilson's careers went in reverse? Matthew Stafford started with the Rams and then went to the Lions, and Russell Wilson started with the Broncos and the Steelers and then finally caught on with Seattle, much like, I don't know, a Sam Darnold type story. And then had the career end. Okay. Fair enough. It's an interesting thought exercise, but last time I checked, the ending of a movie matters. The ending of a movie does affect how we view it and whether we will say that this movie should win an Oscar or it's one of our favorite movies, or you're going to give it whatever unit of measurement you give on Letterboxd and IMDb. It matters how you end things. And we talk about quarterbacks like Tom Brady and Peyton Manning and Matthew Stafford, obviously, that have successful second acts to their career.
and strengthen already a decent Hall of Fame case. And Russell Wilson, half of his career, like Matthew Stafford, you could still argue because of the numbers he put up, not the success of the team, I grant you, and probably if he stays in Detroit, he doesn't become, I'm probably saying he shouldn't be a Hall of Famer. But he put himself in the conversation with the numbers, right? We've always looked at Matthew Stafford as one of the more talented quarterbacks in the league. He just didn't win enough. With Russell Wilson, it's hard to unsee all of this. He was just so far removed and gone from what he was in Seattle at any point that you start to wonder who made who, right? I know Richard Sherman has an opinion on the subject, but you wonder that because he goes to Denver with Sean Payton and, okay, you're going to say Sean Payton didn't want him, but why didn't he want him? And did Russell Wilson do anything to ensure that Sean Payton would change his mind?

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1: You stay relevant. You stay in the public eye. People know you. And when it's time for you to be, you know, voted into the Hall of Fame, people are like, oh, I remember that guy. So you see this all the time with the NFL or the Pro Football Hall of Fame voting, excuse me. You see guys slip through the cracks. Steve Atwater was a player here locally that slipped through the cracks. Randy Gratishar, even a more egregious example because of how long he was out, he didn't get voted in. Guys can slip through the cracks, and a big reason why is because they're not in the public eye. They're not on the top of the minds of voters. And if Russell Wilson can go from, you know, trending in a Hall of Fame direction with the Seattle Seahawks and then makes a very bad career move and just everything after that was just bad, but he can come back and be a good television analyst. And likability matters here. A more likable figure than I think he was in Denver. And to a degree in Pittsburgh, I think that that can help him. So this is a good move. And I think he could be good at it too. I don't think that this is, I mean, Matt Ryan wasn't anything phenomenal. So I think Russell Wilson could be as good, if not better, than Matt Ryan was. So good career move, but in terms of the Hall of Fame, I think strategic in nature, but also good strategy. Endear yourself to people. Start to, you know, wipe away a lot of what happened in Denver and Pittsburgh and make people remember more the Seattle days. And you can bring up a lot of stories about when you were in Seattle and you did this. It's all very intentional. Russell Wilson is not the first professional athlete to do this. So I think it's a good move. Also, it was too late, but, or I shouldn't say too late. He should have made this move earlier. I don't think it's too late for him to go in the Hall of Fame because I think a fair amount of people will put him in already, and him being on television is certainly going to help. 719-247-1313. This coming in from Dave. At least it's not Bobby Bonilla Day anymore in Denver. That's right. Russell Wilson. Now, is this because he doesn't get any more money from the Broncos? Is that what this all is about? Because it's a little coincidental, don't you think? That Russ stops getting paid by the Denver Broncos and then he goes into television, unofficially retires. Once he got that last check from signed by Greg Penner, he's like, okay, I think time to find a new source of income. Now, Bobby, I would say it's the Broncos version of Bobby Bonilla Day, but let's also, good history lesson for everybody, Russell Wilson is not close to Bobby Bonilla Day. It's the closest thing the Broncos have to Bobby Bonilla Day, but Bobby Bonilla Day is the GOAT of whatever Bobby Bonilla Day is. Great organizational shame. Where Bobby Bonilla every year is cashes another check from the New York Mets. Everybody's happy, though. Like, to your point, Dave, like, everybody's happy now. Broncos are happy. Not only do they have Bo Nix, but they also are rid of his Russell Wilson's money. All gone. No more dead cap. Russell Wilson is happy because he has found a gainful employment in a place that's going to help him cement his Hall of Fame candidacy. And the Seahawks are the happiest of all because they fleeced the Denver Broncos, and a few years later they won a Super Bowl. So everybody is happy. 719-247-13.

0: The NBA and Stanley Cup final are now set. Stanley Cup final begins tomorrow night between the Hurricanes and the Golden Knights. And then on Wednesday, it will be game one, Spurs and Knicks. We will have our eighth different champion in as many years. Has never happened. I went back and checked online. I think there was like a 7-year run right around the merger. But that was when you were bringing in another league and you were melding them together, and there were good teams from the ABA and the NBA, and this is wild. So we know that the winner of this NBA Finals will not win next year, so we can already start to predict who will win next year's NBA Finals, because we know it will not be the winner of this one, because that's not the way it works anymore in the NBA. I got to give Shai Gilgeous-Alexander his credit here. Because there was something that Giannis said a few years ago that just bothered me. And it points to all the conversations we've had about the Nuggets and the Avalanche in recent weeks. And the thing that Giannis said was, the season's not a failure. It's all steps to success. It's like, okay, kudos to your sports psychologist for giving you that line that you could regurgitate to the media, but like, be honest with us. And Shai, however many years later, sat down after his team lost in game 7 and said the season was a failure for him. Like, it's okay. Like, they think that it must be some like sports psychologist, marriage counselor type voodoo that they do, that you can't like acknowledge something really bad. Like, you can't say the word failure or else you're going to fail. No, you could say it about something, and also it failing could be motivating. If you just think that, oh, that's not failure. That's not failure. I'm not failing at all. Well, couldn't I argue that that causes you to not work quite as hard than if you realize that you failed? So I appreciate what Shai said, because it was a failure. They lost to a team that had no playoff experience. They had game 7 at home. They had to be just as sure that they were going to repeat as most people were outside of the Thunder organization that thought they were going to repeat. Next year, they're going to look different because Dort and Case and Wallace and Hartenstein, all these guys are going to be free agents. Like, they had last year and this year, and then it would be very murky moving forward for the Oklahoma City Thunder, and I think Shai is acknowledging that. He's not saying, you know, we're all bums and we stink and we shouldn't have jobs, but there was a goal in place, a very attainable goal in place. They failed to get it, so then it's a failure. So I appreciate the candor of Shai Gilgeous-Alexander. Because when you are championship or bust, if you do not win a championship and you bust, that is a failure. It just is. It doesn't mean, it's not an indictment of you for the rest of your life. In fact, we tend to marvel and hold up the people who can fail and then be successful right away after it. So I don't know who says you can't admit failure or acknowledge that a season was a failure without. He didn't throw anybody under the bus. He didn't say, even though you probably wanted him to say Chet Holmgren only took 2 shots and AJ Mitchell and Jalen Williams were hurt. Like, what am I supposed to do? We didn't fail. All of these other things happened. Those are excuses. Own it. They were expecting to go to the NBA Finals and probably win it, and they didn't. And that means that the season was a failure. Doesn't mean there's not good stuff along the way. So I appreciate that from Shea. Now they need to go get Giannis. Chet and Jalen Williams plus a couple of firsts for Miles Turner, Giannis, who says no. And normally when I say who says no, I know that there will be a team that says no. Legitimately, who says no? You got to take Miles Turner back, but you might have a dearth of big men anyway because Hartenstein's a free agent and you would be trading Chet in the deal. So you probably need a big body in Miles Turner coming back, but you have to take him back because to make the salaries work, you get Giannis. And you're giving up, you know, it's like Scrooge McDuck throwing a couple of shekels at, you know, at somebody on the street. Like Sam Presti can spare the draft picks. And aren't part of what the utility of draft picks to parlay them into a ready-made difference maker for your team? So you give up two picks. You got three in the first round, by the way. You got one plus a swap next year. I think you have three the year after. Like, you have a chance at multiple draft picks each of the next, like, 3 to 5 years. You don't need that many draft picks. You don't. Because you're going to come across a draft that isn't very good and you're going to be stuck with two or three first-round picks and you're like, this is worthless. So you get Giannis, you give up draft capital that you have plenty of, you give up a guy in Chet Holmgren who is apparently has some kind of thing with Victor Wembanyama that he's maybe never going to be able to get over on him. But it's not even about saying what's wrong with Chet and Jalen Williams. It's just that's the catalyst. You lost to the San Antonio Spurs, and it just so happens that one of the few guys that can guard him, if only guys that can guard him in the league, is kind of available via trade. It just happens to be one of the five best players in the world. You bring him in at the time when Chet's, you know, I think value is still good because Milwaukee could be like, hey, we don't have Wemby in our conference. Chet will do just fine. Milwaukee gets two All-Stars and two draft picks. OKC changes their team fundamentally, makes the best duo in our league, and gives them a chance to get right back to the NBA Finals next year. Legitimately, who says no? If anybody would say no, I think the Bucks would do it in a heartbeat. You're not getting better. What, you're going to call Pat Riley and go, yeah, we'll take Tyler Hero and Khalil Ware and that tired and repeated trade thing that Miami Heat fans are so deluded into thinking that their players have any value on the open market. Bam is the only one that does. So if you're not willing to include Bam, they've been trying to trade Tyler Hero for 5 years now, it seems like. Nobody wants him. Or nobody wants his contract. Like, that's the best I've seen is Miami's, you know, pick. And Miami's stuff. And Miami has going to offer up draft picks as well. Well, how crappy do you think those picks are going to be? Thunder aren't giving you their picks. They're giving you Utah's and Philadelphia's and Washington's. The trade that I propose is far superior to anything anyone else in the league can offer. Milwaukee would say yes in a heartbeat. Milwaukee might even initiate the conversation. The only thing I could think that would hold it up is if Sam Presti is just so set in his ways that he's like, no, this is the way I'm doing it. I want to keep this draft capital forever. I want to keep the league, you know, in my, keep a stranglehold on the league where I have everyone's picks. And I'm just going to keep reloading. Because they're not my picks. They're other people's picks. One flaw in Calvin Booth's logic all those years ago was the fact that he had the Nuggets picks. And when they kept being good, it meant that their draft picks were bad. I think that's the only thing that would hold it up. So we'll see. Let's get through the NBA Finals first. Like I said, it's going to be a great matchup. It's going to be a lot of fun, this series. And I fondly remember 1999. A day long before the Nuggets were, it, like, you just had to, like, you had to enjoy, if you enjoy basketball, you just had to do it through other teams because the Nuggets were the Nuggets. But that 1999 series with Larry Johnson, the hitting the three, and yeah, that was a fun series. And this one has the chance to be too. Appreciate your patronage and the interaction today. And yeah, we'll see. Avalanche, you're on the clock. You gonna speak up? What's going on with Jared Bednar and your organization? We'll see if that comes to fruition tomorrow. And we'll see who else gets traded in the NFL. We got Myles Garrett and A.J. Brown. Who's next? Have a good night. We'll talk tomorrow at 3 on KVOR and Extra Sports 1300.
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2: Got that crash, Mark Scheffel, northbound at Zircon Drive. Also, the crash southbound Murray, just north of Moffitt Circle, south of Palmer Park, is slowing things down pretty good. No other stalls or accidents reported, but very heavy volume. I'm Coyote, that's traffic.
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12: You ever wake up in the middle of the night or maybe first thing in the morning and notice drool on your pillow? Unless you're sleeping next to someone who hasn't already seen all your good, bad, and ugly, it's probably not that big a deal and not anything to worry about unless It's something that just started happening recently. When people drool at night, it's often because of a stuffy nose, acid reflux, or being a mouth breather. People who sleep on their stomach or side are more likely to drool than someone who sleeps on their back. But in some cases, drooling at night can be a warning sign of something more serious, like dental issues, sleep apnea, or even early symptoms of Parkinson's disease. If you're at all concerned about this, the best place to start is with an ENT doctor, an ears, nose, and throat doctor. They can recommend a sleep study to possibly get some answers. I'm Dr. Sanjay Gupta, helping you live a better life.
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13: A deal to pause fighting. I'm Lee Silicera, Fox News. President Trump says he spoke by phone with the leader of Israel, who agreed to dial back strikes on Hezbollah.
14: President Trump posting on Truth Social that he had a productive call Monday with Israeli Prime Minister Benjamin Netanyahu, and that he'd brokered a halt to the fighting between Israel and Hezbollah. But Netanyahu says Israel has a right to defend itself from Hezbollah's attacks, saying that they still might strike Beirut if Hezbollah continues to target Israel.
13: Fox's Max Gordon in Tel Aviv. This is Central Command says the U.S. has bombed radar and drone sites in Iran after Tehran shot down an American drone over the weekend. President Trump reportedly reconsidering whether to move forward with a $1.8 billion fund meant to compensate his allies who believe they were prosecuted for political reasons. That's according to the Associated Press. Senate Democratic leader Chuck Schumer calls out the president for what he calls self-dealing.
15: Trump sued himself, settled with himself, and then Trump gives himself and his family immunity to evade their taxes, and Trump makes you, the American taxpayer, pay for it all.
13: This coming after the Justice Department said it would pause the implementation of the fund to comply with a court order. A federal appeals court says the Pentagon cannot block transgender troops from serving in the military.
16: A divided three-judge panel on the D.C. appeals court upheld a lower judge's ruling that President Trump's executive order preventing transgender troops from serving in the military likely violates their constitutional rights. The appeals court did narrow the injunction to apply only to service members still in the military, but not new recruits seeking to join. The Trump administration is likely to appeal to the U.S. Supreme Court. Last year, justices allowed the transgender military ban to take effect as litigation plays out.
13: Fox's Jared Halpern at the White House. 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